0: passwords, financial information, or government-issued ID numbers. The university is monitoring the situation, and updates will be shared as they become available. Randy James, KMJ News.
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1: That's ABC 30's Jason Oliveira. Organic dairy producers take legal action against the federal government. Here's KMJ's Ag Director Don York.
3: The organic dairy producers believe that the current milk pricing rules put them at an unfair disadvantage. National Beef Wire is reporting that members of the Coalition for Organic Dairy Exemption have filed multiple lawsuits challenging the U.S. Department of Agriculture's federal milk marketing order system. The producers are seeking an exemption from the program, and they also want compensation for payments that they say have been improperly collected and redistributed to conventional dairy producers. Don York, KMJ News.
1: It was a negative day on Wall Street. The Dow ended down 313 points. The S&P 500 lost 28 points. The NASDAQ dropped 32. Valley weather right now, sunny, 87 degrees here at Radio City on our way to a high of 90. Tonight, we'll have a low of 59 with a high of 92 on Friday. Mid-90s over the weekend with a high of 96 on Mother's Day, and triple digits arrive on Monday and Tuesday. Take a look at traffic across the valley. Here in Fresno, traffic's still slow. Southbound 41 between the Herndon and Ashland Avenue exits. Also in Fresno, we have a two-vehicle accident. Westbound 180 at the State Route 99 connector. And traffic is slow as well, both directions of the 180 at the northbound 41 connector. I'm Michael Reed on KMJ at KMJNow.com or wherever you...
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7: I am so mad at myself right now that I didn't think to go in and do a little editing before the show, because this would be the time to play the Cocaine Bear trailer, which is a terrible movie, unworthy of any consideration beyond the Razzies, that I highly recommend for anybody who enjoys lots of profanity and drug-fueled humor. So if you're not that kind of person, just skip it. It's a funny trailer, but even the trailer's got F-words in it. However, that ties back to reality where, well, out near Herndon and West, there's a bear running around, or at least there was. The California Department of Fish and Wildlife did confirm the bear was in the area of North Ela Avenue, but they've called off the search for the bear. They believe it got back into the river there north of Herndon and West. It is uncommon to see bears here in town, but there has been an increase in bear activity the last few years. And everybody would like to remind you, if you see a bear, call the Department of Fish and Wildlife or call 911. Do not try to pet the bear. It will eat you. But this is Fresno. And you know that at least one guy's going to head out there with his pickup truck and his lasso and try and get this thing. And I hope nobody does. Because this is not a baby bear. This is based on the footage rolling around. This is an animal that is out of hibernation and looking for food. And just don't. Just call 911 or Department of Fish and Wildlife. And in the meantime, if you can, lock up your trash cans. If your trash cans aren't going to do that, put them someplace where you've got a good line of sight when you're headed outside, especially if you happen to be in that part of town. I know that the county and all that, there's the whole you got to put your trash cans behind the fence thing. And I'm not saying ignore that, but he's here to look for food. And your trash can is food. And if you don't have good lighting and good lines of sight and you go to chuck a bag of trash and the bear's there, throw him the bag and leave. And then call 911. But yeah, it is confirmed. I hope he just finds his way back up the river. I don't want to see any harm come to the animal. We didn't have a bear problem where I grew up. We had a mountain lion problem. And there's actually this beautiful open space preserve that was, it was a bicycle ride from my house. And it was incredible. The only domicile in the entire preserve was called Deer Hollow Farm. And it was a farm that had been there since the 19th century. And it was still family owned and was still being operated as a working farm, but it had also become a kind of classroom. And every kid in the area got at least one field trip to Deer Hollow Farm. And I still remember they gave us eggs because it's a farm. They have chickens. And so they sent home like several dozen eggs so that the teachers could send all the kids home with an egg. And I remember being disquieted by the fact that the egg was, first of all, it was a brown egg, which seemed entirely inappropriate to me. You want to know how sheltered I was growing up? I thought there was something wrong with it because it wasn't white and it was dirty. And then somebody explained to me why it was dirty. And then I didn't eat eggs for like a year. City kids, man. But the main attraction of this open space preserve, besides this really cool working farm that kids get to go and visit and, you know, as sheltered as we were living in the middle of the Bay Area, actually got to see what, you know, like living agriculture looked like. Honest to goodness, you guys, it was the only farm I had seen other than waving as we drove to Disneyland. And the rest of the preserve is, it's hiking land. There's equestrian trails. There's a couple of fishing ponds. And it backs up to Permanente Quarry. And so there was a lot of mountain lions up there. As a matter of fact, today, if you went up to the preserve, there is signage everywhere. Do not bring your dog. Because apparently, dogs are like appetizers to mountain lions, and it was kind of a running issue, but there was a rash of mountain lion attacks when I was a kid. And of course, euthanasia was not ever considered, but they ended up doing a catch and relocate program. Even that was kind of controversial at the time. But I remember it being like a nightly thing on the news for a couple of weeks as we went through this ramp up of attacks and then the public debate over how to deal with it. And then finally the relocation of a couple of these problematic animals. And all's well that ends well. The animals got captured, sedated, captured, tagged, and then released a little further back where they might not try to eat the lady walking her poodle on a trail in the woods. But the bears are going to be a bigger challenge, a bigger animal, more dangerous animal, and I think probably a smarter animal. And my hope is that what we see is a capture, a tag, and a relocation. So if you're in northwest Fresno, especially that area there near Herndon and West, yeah, eyes open, ears open. Just pay attention before you take the trash out tonight. Blue dot fever is infecting artists. This is not a cheeky name for the Hanta virus. This is a combination of logistics and timing that is leading some big names to blow off shows. Now, you've heard about cancellations like Dolly Parton canceling her residency in Las Vegas. Well, that's because Dolly is having some health problems. She's not a kid anymore. She lost her husband last year. And it's kind of, unfortunately, a natural thing that after somebody loses their spouse, they have a little dip in health. And so Dolly, rather than going out and giving less of a performance than she expects from herself, has canceled. But then you've got the Pussycat Dolls, Post Malone, Meghan Trainor, they're all kids, and they're yanking tours as well. Now, officially, they're citing various personal reasons. But what people have noticed is on sites like Ticketmaster, there's actually evidence of low ticket sales for the dates that are being canceled or postponed. Well, on Ticketmaster, empty seats are represented on the venue map by blue dots. So a plethora of blue dots means that tickets aren't selling. And low sales are a logical reason for canceling a tour, but at this point, artists are still being a little discreet about the motivation. Now, consumer polling is showing that Americans have become more selective with their discretionary spending because of economic pessimism, the cost of gas, all that. But you've also got to look at concert ticket prices. And I mean, I don't want to be that. Well, back in my day when we rode our bikes with no helmets and came home when the streetlights came on, which, by the way, was a thing, millennials and Gen Z, we did get to do that. Concert tickets used to be a fairly cheap thing. I mean, yeah, you'd get the great big shows, the really monster tours. Those could get a little pricey. Sometimes, I mean, a good ticket could cost you more than $100. Wouldn't that be quaint if the good tickets were $100? I was looking at pricing for a show that Mrs. Teresi and I were thinking about attending. The average ticket price was over $100. The cheapest tickets were like $85, and we would have had to have brought binoculars to see anything on stage. And God forbid that you wanted to be on the floor anywhere near the stage. There's no general admission pit pricing. Tickets for the first 20 rows were over $700 a seat. That's not meeting the band. That's not a swag bag with an autographed poster, a t-shirt, and a commemorative belt buckle. That was just to get to sit someplace where you could see the performers. If you want to know where the blue dot phenomenon is coming from, it's coming from a combination of artists trying to recoup the losses that they've suffered as the result of the collapse of physical media, and all of the intermediaries between the performer and the fan that want their slice of the pie. Now, we just heard about the Ticketmaster monopoly decision. And the truth is that the prices simply have not come down that much. Now, there are requirements in states like California that they have to disclose all of the fees. They have to disclose them up front so that you know what the actual price of the ticket is, not the ticket price minus the handling fee, minus the shipping fee, minus the convenience fee, minus the parking fee, minus the venue fee, minus the special tax fee, minus the we didn't seat you behind a column fee. No, give me the actual price of the ticket. Well, the actual price of the ticket is now outrageous. And so you're not getting a bunch of enthusiastic 16-year-olds bumming $20 off dad to go see that band that they've been listening to. Now

0: maybe a better value for your dollar because you do have closer proximity. You've got better seats by virtue of it being a smaller venue. The other possibility, and this is the one that I'm really hopeful for, is that these artists, recognizing that the issue is not a lack of enthusiasm for their art, but an inability, an unwillingness to part with that much money to be in the room while they perform, that we could see ticket prices finally come back down from those nosebleed numbers. And don't get me wrong, there's people out there that are always going to be willing to spend $1,000 to get to go backstage to take a quick picture with Gene Simmons, shake his hand, and get his autograph. And I think that's great. But there's a lot of people that want to see Gene Simmons, want to see Metallica, want to see whoever, that simply cannot afford to lay out $1,000 for a date night. 490-5858 is the number here. 800-776-5858 if you want to chime in. Michael Reed's got the latest now in the KMJ Traffic Center.
1: Thank you, Philip. Just west of Los Banos, we have a two-vehicle accident. Stateway 152 at Moraga Road. Here in Fresno, we have a two-vehicle accident. Westbound 180 at the State Route 99 connector. And over to the west in Tranquility, we have a two-vehicle accident at James and Colorado Roads. I'm Michael Reed, KMJ.
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7: 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The Los Angeles City Council yesterday moved to end LAPD's use of pretextual stops. This is a law enforcement tactic long criticized by civil rights advocates who say it disproportionately targets persons of color. So pretextual stops occur when an officer pulls over or detains somebody for a minor violation as a way to investigate possible evidence of a more serious crime. According to a report released earlier this year by the Los Angeles Chief Legislative Analyst's Office, LAPD officers conducted more than 72,000 pretextual stops between April of 2022 and September of 2025. The report found that roughly 30% of those stops led to evidence of another offense, including drugs or weapons. But the same report also claims that people perceived to be black or Latino accounted for approximately 86% of all pretextual stops during that period. For Laquan Hunt, whose dad is a cop with the LAPD, the issue is personal. Talking to KTLA's Lindsey Pena, he says 40 stops, two tickets. You're getting pulled over for something else. And despite what some might have assumed, Hunt says his father actually supports him speaking out. Quote, "We've been in the car pulled over together before, so I recognize that my experience isn't one that belongs to just me. It affects my dad, my mother, my sisters, knowing that a black man is getting stopped again for nothing." I have extremely mixed feelings, first of all, on a city council intervening in police policy and procedure. Because a city council is much more given to popular political causes of the day than a more comprehensive legislative body might be. I also think that the use of pretextual stops, there's a balance here. Because when you make this argument about they are being predominantly invoked against persons of color, that's a grim statistic. The next question that pops to my mind from my white middle class brain is that a result of a difference in income? Because I've been broke. And when I was broke, there were months that I drove without having registered my car, not because I wanted to be a criminal, but because I didn't have an extra $300 to register my car, or I had a couple of trucks that I couldn't get smogged was another boy. Oh boy. That 2001 F-150 O2 sensor, sweet baby Rays. That was a nightmare. And I was broke. So it was my problem start to finish. And if you've ever done the O2 sensor on a 2001 F-150, you know what I'm complaining about, and you know I got the scars on my knuckles to prove it. And I did get pulled over because of that. And I knew why I got pulled over. And I rolled down my windows, and I turned on my cabin light, and I said, "Good afternoon or good evening, officer." Do you know why I pulled you over? I said, I'll bet it's because I got the wrong color sticker on my license plate. Yep, what's going on? We have a conversation, and truthfully, the vast majority of the time, because the car was otherwise registered and insured and my license was valid and I wasn't a jerk, I was told, get it taken care of. A couple of times I got fix-it tickets, and that was, you know, fine, whatever. You know, you pay your $50, get somebody to sign it off, mail it in, and move on with life. I got stopped on a pretextual stop out in Clovis years and years ago. A couple of buddies of mine called me. They'd been drinking in Old Town and wisely came to the conclusion that trying to drive home was going to not be in the best interests of themselves or the public. And they asked me to come get them. And so I drove out to Clovis and picked them up. And we're, you know, our Clovis Avenue kind of dog legs, and it does that little curve there at Sierra as you're headed north towards Herndon out of Old Town. And as I navigated the dog leg there, here we go. Well, in that case, registration was good, insurance was good, license was good. I really didn't know why they stopped me. And they said, sir, do you know why you stopped? I said, honest to goodness, I have no idea. I'm driving the speed limit. I'm a designated driver. I'm sober as a judge. And the cop kind of laughed. Oh, I'm really glad to hear that. Well, I stopped you because your license plate illumination light was out. I laughed. I was like, you're kidding. He goes, no, come on. I hop out of the car and walk back and look at the plate. And sure enough, one of the two bulbs that was supposed to illuminate my plate was not illuminated. I said, officer, I had no idea. I've not gotten out of my car with the lights on to look at this before. He goes, oh, yeah, no problem. You just need to get it fixed. Wait, you know, swing by the auto parts store, get a bulb tomorrow. Sir, yes, sir. Glad to take care of it. Thank you for the heads up. Good looking out. I get back in the car. One of my idiot buddies, in his best Eric Cartman impression, yells at the cop, thanks, Mom, as he's walking away. I'm watching Reed laughing because he knows what happened, because it was Clovis. I got two more cars, four more cops, and I didn't have a bad time, but my buddies definitely got a colonoscopy out of the deal, and they deserved it because one of them was being an idiot and the other one was egging them on. Policing is going to necessarily involve probable cause or pretext that is not directly related to the suspected infraction. Now, again, I say this as a middle-aged white guy who, for the most part, has had a really good relationship with law enforcement. Even when I was an idiot in my 20s, I never got mad at a cop for doing the cop thing. We have to have policing of minor infractions. I mean, there's actually a term for it in law enforcement. It's called broken windows policing. We'll get back to this in a minute. Right now, Michael Reed's got the latest in the KMJ newsroom.
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8: Thank you, Philip. One of President Trump's administration officials has expanded her family. Fox's Michelle Polino reports.
9: White House Press Secretary Caroline Leavitt and her husband have welcomed their second baby. Leavitt sharing the news on social media, writing, on May 1st, Viviana, a.k.a. Vivi, joined our family, and our hearts instantly exploded with love. She is perfect and healthy, and her big brother is joyfully adjusting to life with his new baby sister. We are enjoying every moment in our blissful newborn bubble. The 28-year-old added, thank you to everyone who reached out with prayers during my pregnancy. I truly felt them throughout the entire experience. God is good. Leavitt and her husband, 6-year-old Nicholas Riccio, also share a 21-month-old son named Nico. Michelle Polino, Fox News.
8: The deadline is approaching for residents in Merced to leave their mark on the newest addition to the Merced County Courthouse Park, a newly carved bear statue. KMJ Liz Kern explains.
10: The bear statue is already drawing visitors from across the valley. Now the public is being asked to help give it a name. It's described as a beautiful community treasure carved from a 100-year-old deteriorating redwood tree. It's been preserved as public art through the work of local carver Tommy McCarthy Jr. The bear has quickly become an attraction at the park, prompting organizers to invite community members to help name it. Submissions will be accepted through May 31st. You can go to our website, kmjnow.com, for details. Liz Kern, KMJ News.
8: On Wall Street, the Dow ended down 313 points. It's 5:33 at KMJ. Valley weather right now, sunny, 87 degrees here at Radio City, on our way to a high today of 90 degrees. Tonight, we'll have a low of 59 with a high of 92 on Friday. mid-90s over the weekend with a high of 96 degrees on Mother's Day, and then triple digits arrive on Monday and Tuesday. Checking traffic across the valley right now. Here in Fresno, we have a two-vehicle accident westbound 180 at the State Route 99 connector. Also in Fresno, we have reports of debris in the roadway northbound 41 at the eastbound 180 connector. And over the west in Tranquility, we have a two-vehicle accident at James and Colorado Roads. I'm Michael Reed on KMJ at KMJNow.com or wherever.
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8: The LA City Council has voted to stop the LAPD from engaging in pretextual stops. This is where a minor infraction, like, I don't know, a license plate illumination light or a bad turn signal gets you stopped by the police. And the truth is that the cops use those pretextual stops to find evidence of other wrongdoing in the hopes of taking an actual bad guy off the street. I've been subject to pretextual stops. And if you've never met me before, I am the whitest white dude you've ever seen. I am about as Anglo looking as you can get, including that mouthful of teeth that looks like an earthquake happened in a graveyard. Okay. I am Anglo. And I've been pulled over for pretextual stops. Now it's been a while, but when I was in my 20s, I got stopped a little bit more. Another example, I was coming down Barstow. I was headed west from Villa, planning to make a turn on Silmar. I lived in one of the apartment complexes back there. And I was coming past Abe's Liquor, you know, the mobile. I think it's a Valero now. Back then, it was a mobile station on the north side of the road. And there was a Clovis police cruiser in front of me as we were approaching Abe's Liquor. And the cop turns into Abe's Liquor, and I don't really think anything of it. I mean, the liquor store is closed, but the man may need to make a phone call or whatever. And as I continue west on Barstow, he pops right out behind me, and there goes the lights and the quick little chirp, and I pull over, and he comes walking up, and as he walks up, I got my window cranked down. I was driving a 1995 Mitsubishi Mighty Max, and he walks up, and he says something to me, and I went, oh, sorry, and I hit the stop button on my CD player, and he kind of smiles, and he goes, exactly. Oh, my stereo is too loud. And he goes, yeah, son, there's a sound curfew in Clovis at 10 p.m. and it is 11:45 and I can hear your stereo from a block away. I went, officer, I said, I'm an idiot. I apologize. He says, what do you got in there? And of course, me being an idiot, what do? I pop out of the truck and pull my seat forward so the cop can see my my amplifier and my speakers and all the nonsense that was the thing back then. And he goes, okay, got any wire cutters? And he took my stereo wire so I couldn't be an idiot anymore. And, look, at that point in time, given my income bracket, better he take the stereo wire than write me the ticket. And it was fine. He wasn't mean. He wasn't rude. He didn't yell. He just wasn't going to put up with the idiot making noise at nearly midnight on what was almost undoubtedly a Tuesday, driving through Clovis. That doesn't mean that every one of those interactions goes that way, and I am acutely aware of that. But there's something called broken windows policing, and it's this theory that if you are ever going to get on top of the big stuff, you have to deal with the little stuff. When you see a building with broken windows, you need code enforcement to go and force them to either replace the glass or board the windows up, because the broken windows give the impression that there is a lack of care and therefore a lack of oversight. If you see somebody driving with an expired tag, pull them over. You don't have to write a ticket, but giving them a little reminder, a little poke. Hey, you know, everybody else pays theirs. You got to pay yours. The idiot 20-year-old with the boom boom stereo driving through a semi-residential area at 11:30 at night. Stopping them and saying, hey, stupid, you're being inconsiderate. And if it turns out that that person is drunk or they've got a gun on the seat or they've got evidence of drugs in the car, then you can escalate. What LA City Council is doing is almost, actually, I think it's even more unhelpful to law enforcement than the so-called sanctuary city policies, where you're going to have this presumption that the officer is out of line for addressing minor infractions, when in fact, addressing those minor infractions is exactly how you keep an otherwise law-abiding person out of deeper, hotter water. And it's how you identify somebody who's not law-abiding. You also have the reality that actual criminals don't usually drive around with a sign on their trunk lid saying, hey, this is full of cocaine or meth or fentanyl. The way that those stops get initiated, I mean, how many stories have we had? Rookie canine officer gets 10,000 pounds of methamphetamine fresh over the border. How'd they get him? Because the moron driving the truck full of meth was doing 15 over the speed limit. The 15 over the speed limit was the pretext for the stop. The canine finding the poundage of drugs, that was the greater social good. Now, does this disproportionately affect persons of color? I think that it does. And as much as I would love to make the argument that that's a purely economic thing, I love to make it, but it's easy to make that argument that it's a purely economic thing, that there is an income disparity for persons of color in urban areas is a reality for the most part. But the truth is, I mean, I family friend, her sons are very successful. One of them's a lawyer. One of them played ball professionally and made a boatload of money doing it. And his present to himself was a gorgeous S-Class Mercedes. I mean, this is the kind of car even I, a non-car guy, kind of envy. It's a good-looking automobile. He gets pulled over driving this thing home from L.A. because in the words of the officer, you don't look like the kind of person who owns this car. That's unacceptable. That's unreasonable. That is an unlawful pretext. Oh, well, you're too black to have an S-Class Mercedes. Now, in this case, the guy, you know, again, he's already successful and his brother's a lawyer. And so the situation got resolved to his satisfaction. And the officer who pulled him over, I have no doubt, enjoyed some retraining. And I don't think that there's ever a bad time to go over what is an acceptable pretext, what is an acceptable violation. Because again, the guy who just pulled out of the business complex at 5:15 on a Tuesday night driving a Toyota Celica with a bad license plate light, that guy just needs to hear, hey, fix your license plate light. Doesn't need to fix a ticket, probably doesn't need to go through the rigmarole of a full traffic stop. But he needs the heads up. The guy leaving the bar in Old Town at 2:15 in the morning on a Saturday with a car full of people doing Eric Cartman impressions and acting like zoo animals? Of course you're going to get pulled over, regardless of the color of your skin. They're looking for DUIs, and they should be. The LA City Council is making the LAPD jobs harder. I know the LAPD has a historic reputation of not getting racial stuff right, but I think that precluding pretextual stops on the basis of isms is taking an essential tool out of officers' toolkits for dealing with criminals who might be smart enough to not drive around with a crack pipe sticking out of their mouth, but aren't quite wise enough to make sure that their registration's up to date. It's a foolish choice. Speaking of foolish choices, the Fresno Bee has issued some of their endorsements here. And District 3, they're going to go ahead and endorse Joaquin Arambula. The Bee is the Bee, and we're not going to line up on this thing. Joaquin has got far too much on his plate in his personal life. He is very early into recovery, and I do want to applaud him for pursuing recovery. But between the divorce, the rehab, and the earliest days of trudging that path of happy destiny, I'm not sure that he's got the bandwidth to do what needs to be done for District 3. Now, Tiffany Apodaca is in the race. She's a Republican. She is one of the co-founders of Breaking the Chains. She's now with the Marjorie Mason Center. She is a brilliant and dynamic human being, and she would be absolutely the right person for District 3. But what blows my mind is they endorse Joaquin Arambula, and Keisha Thomas gets nicknamed another choice. Now, Keisha Thomas is the Fresno Unified trustee who's currently being sued by Don Arax, formerly the head football coach at Bullard High, for defamation after she falsely accused him of calling her kid the N-word. She's also the member of the board of trustees who let students get bused to Computech a half an hour late until the local media was up her nose about it. She also, 2 years running, accounted for more travel expenditures than the entire rest of the board combined. She voted to give herself a 113% raise, and when asked about the contrast of accepting that raise, voting in favor of that raise, in light of the budget deficit and subsequent terminations that Fresno Unified has been forced to do in order to try and close the budget gap, her answer was, "I'm not letting anybody get between me and my opportunity." She's not another choice. She's a bad choice. And while Dr. Arambula, I believe in time, could be up to the job, at least from a practical sense, if not, you know, scratching my political preferences, we have a good candidate in this race. Her name's Tiffany Apodaca. And if you're in District 3 and you're trying to figure out who you should vote for, really go look at Tiffany. Go find her campaign page. Go find her personal social media. See what kind of human being that is. Because at a time where the city is struggling because of the current economic climate, at a time when this district needs leadership that's going to think about the people in the district and not about their own future political prospects. And by the way, for both Keisha Thomas and for Joaquin Arambula, this seat is not about service. This seat is about self-promotion. Tiffany has demonstrated repeatedly, privately, quietly, that she cares about people, that she's working for people, that she wants to see a better community. Keisha Thomas isn't the other choice. She's no choice. And Joaquin Arambula getting this endorsement, again, do I think the man's a villain? No, I don't think he's a villain. Do I think that the guy's got a messy personal life that's going to distract him from the needs of District 3 while he bides his time on that run for mayor that will be the inevitable result if he wins that race? Yeah. Joaquin Arambula is there because he wants to build name recognition so he can run for mayor. Keisha Thomas wants the job because Keisha Thomas doesn't want to get a real job. I don't understand the Bee's endorsement. I don't agree with it. For Joaquin Arambula or Keisha as another choice. She's no choice at all. If you're in District 3, if you know somebody in District 3, seriously, go take a look at Tiffany Apodaca. Not because she's a Republican, but because she's a damn good human being with a serious heart for serving the public.
6: Here in Fresno, we have a hit-run accident westbound 180 at the State Route 99 connector. Also in Fresno, we have a two-vehicle accident, northbound 99th and northbound 41 connector. And over to the west in Tranquility, we have a two-vehicle accident at James and Colorado Roads. I'm Michael Reed, KMJ Traffic.
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12: In recent years, scientists have really dialed up the urgency to understand PFAS, sometimes referred to as forever chemicals because of how long they take to break down. The latest study found these chemicals may be aging men in their 50s and 60s a bit faster than men who are younger or older or women of any age. Experts we talked to said the accumulation of PFAS may lower testosterone levels in men, impair sperm quality, and increase risks of testicular and kidney cancer. Women, it seems, just seem to be able to clear PFAS faster. Now, whether you're a man or a woman, trying to limit your exposure is a great idea. Three ways to do that. Filter your drinking water. Don't use non-stick cookware like Teflon, and avoid fast food packaging, which are sometimes coated with these chemicals. I'm Dr. Sanjay Gupta, helping you live a better life.
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15: 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I'm Philip Teresi. Quick story out of Scotland. According to the Scottish Sun, a Glasgow cop or cops were called out to a one-vehicle crash in the Shieldhall Road area of Glasgow. A mural had been painted, perhaps in anticipation of the release of Coyote versus Acme, a new live-action animation combination film featuring Wile E. Coyote suing the Acme Corporation. The mural features Wile E. Coyote standing between a pair of cartoon tunnels. Over Wile E. Coyote, there is the words Clyde Tunnel. The coyote holds up a sign reading good luck, and in these photos provided by Glasgow police, a car had tried to use the cartoon tunnel. That's right, a scene right out of Looney Tunes. A driver mistook it for an actual passage, and, well, fortunately they're going to be okay. Modern day airbags and restraints saved the life of somebody who straight up did not watch Roadrunner cartoons. Emergency services did attend the man and did take him to the hospital for minor injuries. A Scottish Fire and Rescue spokesperson said, "We were alerted at 2:30 p.m. on Sunday, the 3rd of May, to reports of a road traffic collision involving one car which crashed into a wall. Operations control mobilized fire appliances to the scene. Firefighters left after ensuring the area was safe. Still no evidence to suggest that the graffiti played any part in the crash, despite the fact that it is abundantly obvious that this individual tried to take a cartoon tunnel." I kind of feel bad. That's really embarrassing and a stupid way to destroy your car. I'll share a link to the story if you guys want to check it out. But what you're picturing is a cartoon of Wile E. Coyote standing between two cartoon tunnels, holding up a sign that reads good luck and a wrecked car in front of it. And your imagination simply cannot betray you on this one. I got to get out of here. Mark Levin's on the way in just a minute. If you didn't catch my interview with author Sarah Vladek, she wrote The Dangerous Shore, a brilliant story about American defenses. The Civil Air Patrol, the Mafia, the Boy Scouts, the FBI teaming up, looking out for U-boats on the American coast. You can meet her tomorrow. She's going to be in Clovis signing copies of the book. You can find a link to all that on my social media at DriveKMJ. Get her autograph, get the book. Sarah, The Dangerous Shore, on sale in all your favorite bookstores. I'll be back with you tomorrow afternoon at 2 o'clock. But the great one, Mark Levin, is on the way. Before that, an update from our friends from Fox News and the latest from the Valley's Legends, the legacy continues.
3: Carrie Robinson Sage was able to carve out a place for herself next to notable historical figures through detailed entries in her diary. Born in 1858, as the United States was on the cusp of a war, Charles Robinson and his wife Mary Jane welcomed their daughter Caroline Knowles Robinson into their family still settled in Illinois. While Charles survived the war, his wife did not. Left a widower with a small child to care for, Charles married Mary Lenora Ormsby, and the newly married couple relocated to California around 1874. Carrie grew to adulthood in Fresno County, where she was issued a teaching certificate in November 1879. The schoolhouse in which she taught is still standing and is now used as a church in Parlier. Her lifelong romance with her husband John Sage began sometime before 1881. Carrie's diary is replete with descriptions of life in the San Joaquin Valley, descriptions of tiny ranches with artesian wells, reports on the spoils of her new husband's hunting, and the delights of her first view of the ocean. On April 6, 1932, true pioneer couple Carrie and John celebrated their 50th wedding anniversary at their home in Selma. Accompanying her diary are personal letters, family documents, and Robinson family pictures, all in the care of the Fresno Historical Society, offering a unique look at a remarkable woman whose life's work helped to build and shape Fresno County. I'm Mark Standriff for Valley Legends, The Legacy Continues, sponsored by the Fresno Historical Society.
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17: Negotiations continue. I'm Lisa Lucera, Fox News. President Trump says the U.S. continues talking with Iran even after Iran fired on U.S. ships in the Strait of Hormuz.
18: We took our three destroyers and we rammed them through some pretty big stuff today and we knocked the hell out of them.
17: The president says the ceasefire is still on, and he says Pakistan has asked the U.S. to not do Project Freedom, the U.S. effort to guide ships through the Strait of Hormuz during negotiations with Iran. The president made those comments during his stop at the Lincoln Memorial to see the reflecting pool after he had it coated in a color he calls American flag blue.
18: We're really fixing up Washington, D.C.
17: The president said he's also working on the memorial itself and offered no specifics on those plans. New information about the man behind a mass shooting in Austin, Texas.
19: The FBI says the man who shot and killed three people and injured more than a dozen others at a bar in downtown Austin, Texas, acted alone, and there's no evidence any foreign terrorist group supported or directed him. That's according to a two-page update of the agency's probe into the attack on Buford's backyard beer garden on March 1st. That ended after police shot and killed the gunman, Indiaja Dajani. Investigators say Dajani carried out the attack one day after the war with Iran began, and that he was wearing clothing displaying an Iranian flag and the phrase, "property of Allah." The investigation is ongoing.
17: Fox's Carmen Roberts. Florida Governor Ron DeSantis says the immigration detention center known as Alligator Alcatraz was always meant to be temporary. His comments came on the same day the New York Times reported state and federal officials were in early talks about shutting down the facility in the Florida Everglades that DeSantis said has processed and deported 22,000 detainees since it opened last summer. 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

our number, 877-381-3811, 877-381-3811. In hour three, we have two governors, separate appearances. At the top of the hour, 8 p.m. Eastern, America's governor, Governor Ron DeSantis from Florida. And at 8:30 p.m. Eastern, we have the great governor of Texas. He's fantastic as well, Governor Abbott. And that was the best times that they were available in hour three. So you won't want to miss that. But there is breaking news right now from CENTCOM. U.S. forces intercepted unprovoked Iranian attacks and responded with self-defense strikes as U.S. Navy guided missile destroyers transited the Strait of Hormuz to the Gulf of Oman on May 7th. That's today. Iranian forces launched multiple missiles, drones, and small boats as USS Truxtun, USS Rafael Peralta, and USS Mason transited the International Sea Passage. No U.S. assets were struck. U.S. Central Command CENTCOM eliminated inbound threats and targeted Iranian military facilities responsible for attacking U.S. forces, including missile and drone launch sites, command and control locations, and intel surveillance and reconnaissance nodes. CENTCOM does not seek escalation, but remains positioned and ready to protect American forces. There's also some reports that tonight the UAE has sent its Air Force to attack Iranian sites. And you can see online some of that activity taking place. Now, what bothers me about this CENTCOM release is these are defensive actions, and we don't seek to escalate. To me, when you put out a statement like that, just to me, you're sending the wrong message. You're sending the wrong message to the enemy. You're sending the wrong message to the Arab allies. You're sending the wrong message to our allies, the Israelis, that we will only strike if struck. We will only attack if attacked. We're not going to get this over with, and we're not going to have a clear victory unless we finish them off. And I've talked about this now since this war began and even before. Militarily, economically, and in the interior of Iran, arm the resistance. Determine what group or groups to help and to arm. Target the IRGC. Target the internal security forces. The regular army in Iran is not the Iranian Guard. The regular army in Iran is a real army, but it's not part of the personalized, ideological, military wing of the Islamo-Nazi regime. It is a quote-unquote regular army. Not as well trained, not as well equipped. And as it turns out, not getting paid very well lately either. And so the goal is to encourage, not through talk, not through messages, the army to basically drop gun and run, or to turn on the internal security forces and others. But none of this is going to happen, in my opinion, if we do not get arms to the resistance in Iran. And I can think of no other circumstance and environment where this would work any better. We did this in Afghanistan, we did it in Nicaragua, we did it in Angola, we did it in Honduras, we've done it in many places during the Reagan administration when the CIA director was the great Bill Casey. I'm starting to wonder if our CIA is up to this. Maybe they're risk averse, maybe the bureaucrats have taken over, I don't know. But to leave the third leg of an effective campaign to destroy that regime essentially dormant, to the best of my knowledge, maybe it's not, but I think it is, or at least semi is worrisome to me. By the way, I'm not criticizing anything. I'm just explaining my thoughts. That's what I do.
And what do I mean that the environment there, the circumstances there are better than most? You have 92 million people there. 80% of them want nothing to do with this regime. They've died by the tens of thousands. 50,000 died in January in 2 days. They have sped up executions. They're executing more people than ever before, mostly young people. They're tightening their grip on the society. They've cut off all communications, and now they're able to track if there's even efforts in various homes and other facilities to make communications, because they know that in order to survive, they must continue to kill, torture, imprison, or they won't survive. And so they're not just looking over their shoulders. They have turned around and they're attacking their people. Liberating those people is crucially important for them, obviously, and for us. And for us. And we should make maximum use of every one of our options here. And once they're supported and armed, our military and the Israeli military should back them up when they hit a building, when they hit a unit, when they hit what they need to hit. They're backed up by our air power. Again, we've done this before. Do we have the will to do it now? I don't know what the CIA is telling the president. I'm concerned that he's being told that it's farcical, or that the people won't rise up. And of course, that would be a horrible misjudgment, historically horrible. And for those who say we need an exit strategy or an exit ramp, first of all, I'm sick of these phrases that get created and then regurgitated as if they mean something. There is no exit ramp. Should we surrender? That's the advice of Piers Morgan. Get out of there. Of course, he's a moron. What does he know? He's not the only one. He's not the only one. Many. The same crowd. The same radical isolationists who've been trying to sabotage this war effort with their propaganda, and they know it's heard by the enemy, and they know they're dispiriting some sector of the American public, but they keep it up. They pretend we're losing. Losing? What are they, nuts? But most of them hate Trump. They didn't hate him before, they hate him now. Or they kept it quiet, but now they're out of the closet. They're fully exposed, and it's very ugly. Very ugly. What the president has done here is historic. It's taken a lot of courage. And we're only in this position to finish them off because he brought us to this point with our military and economically. And despite what the half-wits and the nitwits, despite what the radical isolationists, woke, Reich, neo-fascists have to say, despite what the Democrats and the Marxists and the Islamists have to say, as they all regurgitate the enemy's propaganda, as they all interview each other, this has been a spectacular military and economic success up till now. What will determine whether it continues to be so is how this ends. It can be a glorious victory or a historic mistake. I have a lot of faith in our president. I have a lot of faith that he knows this. I also have a lot of faith in the enemy.
that they're so ideologically stuck, that they're such a dire death cult that they don't know how to say no. Let me reverse that. They don't know how to say yes. Yes. My

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0: Hendricks, excuse me, is absolutely wonderful, from the Hudson Institute. And Christopher Rufo, who's going to get into CARE, their terrorism, and how they're being funded by your federal tax dollars through Governor Newsom. And Sunday's show, again, it's Mother's Day, so you might definitely want to set your DVR. We're going to have the great Newt Gingrich, who's been absent for a little while overseas, and the great retired four-star General Jack Keane. So we got two fantastic shows awaiting your eyes and ears, just for you. And we have our brand new Liberty's Voice video podcast up right now at Rumble and YouTube. We had a little slow start getting it up there, but it's up there now. I hope you'll check it out. Get into these issues of what's freedom, what's tyranny. How are we doing as a country? 250th anniversary, the Declaration. What do we need to do? What are we up against? And I make reference to a book you may have heard of that came out in 2009 called Liberty and Tyranny, the number one conservative book in a generation, which came out simultaneously with the Tea Party movement. So we'll get into all these things, a lot going on right here, right now, on this show, Sea to Shining Sea. In hour three, we have Governor DeSantis and Governor Abbott. Governor DeSantis will talk about the change in the congressional seats in Florida, among other things. And Governor Abbott, we're going to talk about CARE and this lawsuit that he has going and how this may finally expose CARE for what it is. And I just think there's a lot of good things going on as well as a lot of challenging and dark things going on. So I'm here to try and sort them through with you. Here we are, my favorite platform, radio, in our national town hall meeting. This is what we do. Liberty's Voice today, among other things, here's a couple of clips. Cut one, go.
1: The number one selling conservative book in a generation was this one, Liberty and Tyranny. I wrote it in 2008, 18 years ago. It was published in 2009, 17 years ago. And the world has changed enormously since then. Do we even talk about conservative principles anymore? This book sold 1.5 million copies. And I remember my father, God bless his soul, I sent him the final draft that I was sending in to the publisher. And I asked him to take a look at it for me, and I didn't hear from him for a whole week. That wasn't the way we usually communicated. And then he called me and he said, "That is a killer book. You've got a hit. It's going to sell a million copies." I said, Dad, you're just my dad. You say, he said, "No. It lays it all out in plain English. People are going to really enjoy this book." And he was right.
0: And many of you purchased it and read it. Cut two, go.
1: These times are very dark times. They really are. Do we even discuss conservatism today? I feel like we spend more time discussing other people. Do we even teach conservatism and what that means today? I feel like we're so busy playing defense, we don't. Now, don't get me wrong. Times are much more extreme and dangerous today than they were when I wrote this book. I think we're really looking into the abyss here if we don't get our act together, and if we don't get a ruling class in place that's strong enough and has the will to push back. And so I think my goal, my purpose is to help rally the troops, rally Americans to the cause.
0: And this is why I'm live again, obviously. This is why I believe we have to have a solid victory with Iran. The sooner the better. The ceasefire that's gone on, what, 4 weeks, 5 weeks, 6 weeks, whatever it is, I don't think is helpful to getting this resolved and over with. Victory. The American people like winners. The American people like victory. The politics and the polls will follow. The gas prices will go down. That will follow. Victory has many virtues, including the elimination of a regime that we don't have to worry about anymore. We've got to win these midterm elections. You got people who are out there who tell you the only way to win is basically to surrender to the Iranians. The only way to win is to embrace the Marxist Islamists. You've got some of them now who are talking up Democrats. Ignore these people. Conservative talk radio, my show on Fox and others, certain podcasters, we know what we're talking about. I'll be right back. Folks, history is unfolding right before our eyes. The President of the United States has delivered an incredible, consequential first year, restoring strength at our borders, rebuilding American confidence, and putting this country back on a path of common sense and constitutional principles. I believe our system was never meant to rest on one leader. 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
9: You know, I watched a video the other day about kids getting landlines at home. We haven't had a landline in my house in I can't even tell you how long. But seeing these parents about my age being teleported back to their own childhoods, a simpler time before screens, was really powerful. And as for the kids, they sat and had conversations with their grandparents without multitasking or being distracted by a screen. I thought this was a great way to have kids stay in touch with family members and friends without getting sucked into the smartphone era too young. Of course, you need other people close by to hop on board as well if this is something that's going to work. Perhaps most important, I realized, these relics can be a great conversation starter with your children. You can talk about what it really means to be connected in this day and age. Things have changed a lot. I'm Dr. Sanjay Gupta, helping you live a better life.
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tremendous Life, Liberty, and Levin Saturday and Sunday, 8 p.m. Eastern. I hope you'll set your DVR, especially Sunday, because it's Mother's Day Sunday, and we all celebrate that. If you don't know if you'll be home in time, you know, you want to set your DVR. You don't want to miss it. And let's see, Saturday we have Rebecca Henricks, who is absolute high.

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1: Welcome back, folks. What's going on? I'm trying to keep track of this. I don't have firsthand information, but it does look like good information, like the UAE was hit. Potentially by the Iranians. I've been impressed with that little country, quite frankly. There's a lot of spunk, a lot of pushback, and they're aligned now with the United States and Israel. There's no question about it. And Israel has been providing them with air defense systems and has been using, to some extent, its air force to try and protect that country. See, the potential here for taking out that regime is truly, truly the spreading of peace in the Middle East in ways we could never contemplate before. War has a funny way of resetting the table, of changing things. And it can make a big difference. Here's Ambassador Mike Waltz at the UN today. I'm a big fan of this guy. Cut three, go.
2: It seeks to demand that all ship captains from international shipping, commercial shipping, civilian shipping, basically have to check in and pay a bribe, pay a toll in order to use these international waterways. So that doesn't just affect this region. It affects the entire world. Imagine if we had countries, regardless of the conflict, regardless of what you think about the conflict or who started what, imagine if you had two countries, hypothetically, like Spain and Morocco, have some type of dispute and then throw sea mines into the Straits of Gibraltar and then start trying to charge shipping to pass through the Straits of Gibraltar in a cynical bid for leverage with the other side. Collective punishment of the entire world to try to resolve some type of dispute. It's unacceptable, it's immoral, and it's illegal in international law. So, look, this should be a simple demand, the removal of mines from an international waterway, that you cannot exact illegal tolls. We have to address these violations here in the council. And we have to ask ourselves, if a country chooses to oppose such a simple proposition, do they really want peace?
1: And here's the thing, ladies and gentlemen, as long as the regime survives, the ideology survives. And the ideology is one of worldwide Islamist revolution. It's not just about controlling one nation, Iran. It's about a worldwide conquest. That's why they fund terrorism. Qatar does too. But Qatar and Iran, even though they've been aligned in the past, and they may still be to some extent, they're of two different Muslim sects. S-E-C-T-S. And you can't really contain and manage forever this ideology, this death cult. As long as the regime exists, the regime will be as the regime is. It doesn't change its spots. Particularly when you combine a religious fervor with an ideological fervor, people call political Islam. Something very interesting, I went back and I started reading the original Khomeini's comments and what people wrote about him at the time. He used Marxist / populist propaganda, and he linked it to this jihadi Islamist revolutionary government. So he would talk about the people, the rights of the people, the many versus the few, and in the rich, in the West, and the few in the West, who really try to control the many. So he used Marxist propaganda. And he linked it to the Islamist revolution. just like the Marxists slash communists, they're not limited to a country within borders. This is an international revolutionary movement. Same with the Islamists. This is why I constantly use the phrase Marxist-Islamist. Marxist-Islamist. Because that's what we're dealing with. That's what's going on in Iran. And it is an international revolution, they believe. And they argue, compelled by Allah, compelled by God. And the only way the 12th Imam will reveal himself is if they take over the world, by force or otherwise. They have to conquer the world and eliminate or force everybody to adhere to their fundamentalism. Otherwise, the 12th Imam, who's in hiding, will not appear. Once they achieve the purity of the human race, he will appear, and there will be peace and prosperity and, you know, flowers blooming in the winter, all kinds of cool stuff. That's what they believe. Now, you can't manage that. You can't contain that for decade after decade after decade. You just can't. Because when you look at our weakness, the Democrat Party, our weakness, the suicidal isolationists, and the growing Marxist-Islamist influence in our country. Look at New York, for God's sakes. But it's going on. We will not have the will. We will not have the political will or the psychological will or the unity as a people to fight it. Which has been my point. What happens 10 years from now? What happens when Donald Trump leaves the presidency? What if the Democrats take the presidency? You think they're going to enforce any agreement? I don't care how great the agreement is. What do the framers say about the Constitution? We can give you the best Constitution mankind has ever conceived. And we have. But if the people lose their virtue, it doesn't matter. Because a parchment can't fix a people that don't have virtue. Now, luckily, a majority of us do. But we're still having to fight, some cases play defense. We're up against these very craven forces. And it's problematic. The fact of the matter is, in a situation like this, it's very rare in history. Very rare. To have an enemy like this. That it's on its back. A very, very dangerous enemy. Don't let anybody persuade you otherwise. And the window is a very small window. It's a very small window. So the question is, will we pursue victory? Or will we take a step? Will we take a step short of victory? Which means no victory. Temporary victory. Interim victory. President just posted on True Social, 3 world-class American destroyers just transited very successfully out of the Strait of Hormuz under fire. There was no damage done to the 3 destroyers, but great damage done to the Iranian attackers. They were completely destroyed along with numerous small boats, which are being used to take the place of their fully decapitated Navy. President goes on, these boats went to the bottom of the sea quickly and efficiently. Missiles were shot at our destroyers and were easily knocked down. Likewise, drones came and were incinerated while in the air. Sounds like lasers to me. They dropped ever so beautifully down to the ocean, very much like a butterfly dropping to its grave. A normal country would have allowed these destroyers to pass, but Iran is not a normal country. They are led by lunatics. If they had the chance to use a nuclear weapon, they would do it without question. But they'll never have that opportunity, and just like we knocked them out today again, we'll knock them out a lot harder. and a lot more violently in the future if they don't get their deal signed fast. So we're back to the deal. Our three destroyers, with their wonderful crews, will now rejoin our naval blockade, which is truly a wall of steel, President Donald Trump. I want to remind you about how wrong the Democrats and the media have been. They're always wrong. When Ronald Reagan announced, gave a national speech, the Strategic Defense Initiative, SDI, he was mocked. The generals and the scientists who were advising him that this could be done over time, but we needed to apply the resources, they were mocked. And so they mocked him by coming up with this Star Wars label. Oh, Star Wars, great. All fiction, all science fiction, all fantasy. And throughout his presidency, he had a fight like hell to get funding for the SDI, what would become the Patriot Missile Defense System and beyond. And Reagan talked about it being like a bullet hitting a bullet, a missile hitting a missile. And again, they went to their phony experts who said that's not possible, it'll never happen. But the man who feared it most was Mikhail Gorbachev. And what he knew was, as the Soviet Union didn't have the resources, didn't have the technology, didn't have the brain power to keep up with us. And that's how we got our nuclear deal. And that's the beginning of the end of the Soviet Union. We can learn from these things, America. It was Reagan with the great CIA director, Bill Casey, the great Secretary of Defense, Caspar Weinberger, the great Secretaries of State, first Al Haig, then George Shultz, among others, who decided to arm the resistance, who we called freedom fighters, in our hemisphere, to stop the spread of communism, in Africa, to stop the spread of communism, in Afghanistan, to take out the Soviet government there, and in other places. And it worked. And it worked. And the CIA today, in my view, needs to step up in this regard. I'm sure it's doing a fantastic job in other regards, but in this regard. And it can do the same thing for the people of Iran. We're chomping at the bit to have an opportunity to overthrow this government. And they can't overthrow the government with their bare hands. They tried in January, and they lost 50,000 people. Most of them were their children. And they tried before, when Obama was president. Same thing. They were mowed down again. And they tried before that. And they were mowed down again. For God's sakes! We're in a position to help them, to arm them, and help ourselves at the same time. I'll be right back.
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11: You know, I watched a video the other day about kids getting landlines at home. We haven't had a landline in my house in I can't even tell you how long. But seeing these parents about my age being teleported back to their own childhoods, a simpler time before screens, was really powerful. And as for the kids, they sat and had conversations with their grandparents without multitasking or being distracted by a screen. I thought this was a great way to have kids stay in touch with family members and friends without getting sucked into the smartphone era too young. Of course, you need other people close by to hop on board as well if this is something that's going to work. Perhaps most important, I realized, these relics can be a great conversation starter with your children. You can talk about what it really means to be connected in this day and age. Things have changed a lot. I'm Dr. Sanjay Gupta, helping you live a better life.
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0: 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Fabulous family. His son is also a pastor, Matt Hagen. And my wife and I have been there on various occasions. We'll go down there again to San Antonio because we so enjoy it and love it. 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We talk a lot in this country about defending life. We debate it. 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And I want to thank you in advance, because I know you in this audience care about these things. We're going to spend some time next hour, and really as much as we can get in before the governors appear in the third hour, on Mondami on the East Coast and what's going on the West Coast as well in that governor's race and in the race for mayor of Los Angeles. And it will matter, and it does matter. And I have said, I announced here yesterday, and I've repeated it online, and I want to repeat it tonight. It's clear to me that Zohran Mamdani is intentionally creating an environment in New York City that is very hostile to the Jewish community, that is actually violent, violent, that Jews are being harassed and pushed and beaten on the streets, and when they're attending temple with bullhorns and so forth, and in Jewish neighborhoods, swastikas, and other hateful things are going on. Because the thugs, the Islamists, the neo-Nazis know they can get away with it. They can get away with it. And Mamdani speaks out of both sides of his mouth, and he knows exactly what's taking place. And he's trying to create an environment to depopulate the city of the Jewish people. That's what he's doing. And I think he wants to make it a permanent center for people of...
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2: 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You hit a ball in the gap, run. 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
5: You know, one of the weirder things I've seen on social media lately is parents feeding their babies butter, like whole sticks of butter. They swear that it helps them feel fuller after meals and get a good night's sleep, among other things. There's actually something to this. You know, butter is full of fat, which a rapidly growing infant needs, but eating butter all the time results in, quote, boxing out other important nutrients they need as well. Spokesperson for the Academy of Nutrition and Dietetics told us she recommends half a teaspoon to a teaspoon melted and then added to a puree. Or as they get older, you can drizzle oil or melted butter over cooked vegetables, she told us. We never say just give butter by itself, and it's not the only source of fat she would recommend. Avocados, hummus, fish, they are great sources of fat as well. And also great foods to introduce. I'm Dr. Sanjay Gupta, helping you live a better life.
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7: They fired at us, so we fired back. I'm Lisa Lacera, Fox News. Those words from President Trump after the U.S. military and Iran's military exchanged fire today. He says negotiations with Iran continue and said again,
8: Iran cannot have a nuclear weapon. It cannot have a nuclear bomb.
7: The president said the ceasefire is still on, adding they better sign the agreement fast. On his upcoming trip to China, the president says is going to proceed.
8: China's been great for us economically, but not for other presidents. But we've done very well with China. We're going to have a meeting with President Xi. It's going to be, I think, quite amazing. He's been a friend of mine. I've gotten along with him very well over the years.
7: China is allied with Iran. The president has said he wants to speak with President Xi about that relationship. The State Department revoking passports from parents who owe thousands of dollars in child support payments.
9: The Trump administration will begin revoking U.S. passports of parents who owe more than $100,000 in unpaid child support, a policy first announced earlier this year. That would likely strip about 2,700 Americans of their passports. But the program is also expanding significantly and could revoke passports of those owing more than $2,500 in unpaid child support. That's a dollar amount set in a 1996 law, the State Department says. The department says the policy is serving as a powerful tool, collecting more than $156 million over the past 5 years.
7: Fox's Jared Halpern at the White House. Health officials across four continents are tracking down and monitoring passengers who left a Hantavirus-stricken cruise ship before a deadly outbreak was detected and is trying to trace others who may have come into contact with them since then. In Argentina, a team of investigators has yet to leave for the southern town where they suspect the outbreak originated. 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
0: Hello, America. 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Our number, 877-381-3811, 877-381-3811. Mondami, at a press conference yesterday, when two people trying to go to a synagogue were harassed, really threatened. It was frightening watching this. Surrounded right in front of a synagogue. And this is the second or third time it's happened at this synagogue. And these were Islamists. They were dressed like Islamists. They had broken English. And here's Mandami. Cut four, go.
2: There is no tolerance for anti-Semitism, and I've also been clear to New Yorkers my honest opinions about the fact that when we have a real estate expo that is promoting the sale of land, which includes the sale of land in occupied West Bank in settlements that are a violation of international law.
0: I agree with that. Why are the Palestinians in the Judea and Samaria areas, why are they occupying land that has never belonged to them before that name was even concocted in 1965 by Arafat working with the Russians? Arafat, an Egyptian. So I agree with him on that aspect of it. Why is there occupation? But it's not by the Israelis, unless 4,000 years ago was occupation. Piers Morgan doesn't quite know that either. He's a moron. No, the Palestinians, you see. Judean Samaria. So what is the mayor doing? We'll let him finish and then I'll sum up. Go ahead.
2: I firmly disagree with.
0: He disagrees with land sales, real estate sales, in Judea and Samaria by the Jews who live in Judea and Samaria. And the fact that they were going to have an event at this synagogue was intolerable to him. This real estate expo promoting the sale of land in violation of international law. Something he firmly disagrees with. And so while he's not anti-Semitic, mind you, and while his wife is a bleeding anti-Semite, Jew hater, Israel hater, America hater, Christian hater, not the mayor. That's not what attracted him to her. No. That's her brilliance, I guess. And this isn't the first time. They had a commission on anti-Semitism. And he killed it. And other steps that he's taken that demonstrate what he really is. He's a thug. An absolute thug. Doing exactly what I said last hour and last night, what he's doing. Of course, he's talking out of both sides of his mouth. But he is what he is. Now he's attacking the wealthy as he always does. I said he's a Marxist Islamist. That's what he is. That's what they are of his ilk. Here's what he says about Ken Griffin. Now what did Ken Griffin do to New York? Created thousands and thousands of jobs. The man's worth about $50 billion. That doesn't mean it's in his mattress, his investments, and so forth. He's created thousands of jobs for families in New York, getting good paychecks, pensions, medical care, paying taxes to the city and the state as he pays taxes for his investments in the city. But that's not good enough. Because a guy who's 35 years old, who's done literally nothing with his life, but he ran for a seat in the state legislature, who was born into wealth, not the kind of Ken Griffin wealth, but other wealth, whose father is a bomb-throwing, terror-supporting professor in Colombia, whose mother was a documentarian, quote-unquote, subsidized by the Qatari monarchy. And, of course, CARE, a front group for Hamas, a terrorist organization. They're all in for Mandami. And, of course, Barack Obama. You know, I think he's really extraordinary. He's an extraordinary politician. Obama was always the radical. He was always the commie. Yes, he was. He always hit it. But that's what who he is, and who he was, rather. And that's it. How can you call this guy an extraordinary leader? He's already bankrupting the city. And all of you people there know it. And all of you people there know he's going to massively increase your property taxes if he can get away with it. And all you people know he's chasing out these billionaires. Let me tell you a little secret. The billionaires make up 0.1% of the population, even if that much, and they pay 50% of the taxes. Wow, chase them out. They're leaving the city. Some are staying in New York, but they're not in New York City. Some are going to New Jersey, but most are leaving. They've made a decision. All right, I'm out of here. Let's go to Florida, Texas, Tennessee. They want us. They treat us right. We'll create jobs there. We'll create a bigger tax base there. So when you have these Marxist Islamist ideologues, they don't know how commerce works. What is capitalism? You see, everything for them is defined by Karl Marx. Karl Marx was a moron. Karl Marx had a deeply flawed, defective idea of human nature. A defective idea of how capitalism, the word he invented, actually works. As I told you last night, as I've discussed on my video podcast on several occasions now, capitalism is nothing more than voluntary commerce. That's it. Nobody invented it. It's spontaneous. People create things, they sell things. People take that money and they buy things. That's been going on since humanity began. It's called commerce. And the freer the commerce, the freer the people. And the freer the commerce, the more prosperity you create for the more people. You don't have somebody sitting there telling everybody who's going to do what, how much they're going to make, if they're making too much, and so forth and so on. Any Nimrod can say something like that, and that's exactly what this guy is. That's why you get an AOC. That's why you get a Mondami. That's why you get a Bernie Sanders. Between the three of them, they've never held a job that creates wealth. Never. Never. They destroy jobs. AOC kept Amazon out of her district, out of New York City. They were going to create 5,000 jobs, Mr. Medici. And so they didn't go. They went somewhere else. This guy, Ken Griffin, I want you to listen to what he says. Cut eight. Cut eight. Go.
1: So where does that leave us at 350 Park?
14: That leaves us with the fact that we went to Miami and revised our building plan to make it a bigger office building.
1: You're bailing?
14: So what do we do at 350 is still a point of discussion internally. But what is no longer a point of discussion is that Miami is now, you know, when we moved from Chicago, there was a debate between New York and Miami. It's unquestionably true that we made the right choice. I'll leave it at that. It's unquestionably true that we made the right choice. And now what the mayor of New York has made
0: Stop.
14: Clear
0: the choice was Miami. But then he was going to build this massive facility in New York, in the middle of New York. Apparently he's not going to do it anymore. Whatever he's going to do is going to be mightily downsized or not at all. Go ahead.
14: My New York partners, is that we need to double down on our bet in Miami because we want to be in a state that embraces business, that embraces education, that embraces personal freedom and liberty, and that embraces people having an opportunity to live the American dream.
0: Mm-hmm. Well, if you don't believe in America and Mondami doesn't, then you don't believe in the American dream, do you? More, cut nine, go.
1: Speaking of warm greetings, I wanted to do this interview outside your apartment, but I thought it would be creepy and weird. So how did you feel about the mayor's little video?
14: It was creepy and weird.
1: Agreed.
14: I mean, like, knock, knock, knock on the window. Like, huh. Mayor of New York
1: knock
14: City.
1: Knock on the screen, yeah.
14: Yeah, on the screen. Like,
1: yeah. Like, that's how just, many times have you watched that video?
14: Three.
1: What are you going to do about it?
14: I couldn't help myself.
1: You had to what?
14: I had to go back and look at it again. I mean, like, you literally look at the first time, and you're like, you got to be kidding me, okay? And then the second time, you're like, you know what, this has gone from creepy to actually not really creepy. This has gone to frightening because, yeah. You know, the CEO of UnitedHealthcare was killed just a few blocks from my house. And anything that creates, like, an agitation in the extremist on either side of the aisle is a frightening dynamic.
0: Mm-hmm. That's true. Very true. Nonetheless, Mondami at a press conference yesterday, he will not be moved because he's a Marxist Islamist ideologue. Cut seven, go.
3: Ken Griffin yesterday was speaking about calling your video again. He called it creepy and weird and said that, again, that you targeting him has just been very unfair. And he said that he's going to be doubling down his investments in Florida rather than New York City. And so I just wanted to get your take. What sort of conversations have you had with him since that video? Have you spoken with him? And what sort of concerns are you having when it comes to potential job losses? Are you looking at ways to, I guess, build up?
2: So I'll first just start by saying that I want all New Yorkers to succeed. That includes business owners and entrepreneurs who create good-paying jobs, who make this city the economic engine not just of our state, but frankly of our country. And that also includes Ken Griffin, who is a major employer in our city. That does not negate the fact, however, that our tax system is fundamentally broken. It rewards extreme wealth while working people are pushed to the brink.
0: Now, with all due respect, and I don't live in New York, but that's not true when I look at the data. 50% of the taxes paid are paid by the wealthiest. And yet, many of you who aren't the wealthiest in New York, you're still paying through the nose, right? So something is wrong, not with the tax system. Something is wrong with guys like him. It's the politicians who create the

0: It's not the electricians. It's not the roofers and the other construction workers. What's his voter base? Welfare recipients? Wealthy ideologues? Leftists? Many of whom inherited their wealth? They're bringing in as many illegal aliens as they can, as many Islamists as they can. This is his base. It's not you. It's not you. Terrible. Then there's AOC, another genius. Cut six, go.
1: There's a certain level of wealth and accumulation that is unearned, right? You can't earn $1 billion.
2: That's right.
1: You just can't earn that.
0: Okay, listen, this Ileana Glazer's another moron. I don't know who she's with. Does it really matter? And hat tip Breitbart bringing this up. Now let's think about what this doofus said. She knows nothing about commerce. Zero. She knows about pouring drinks. And you know what? I have some friends, restaurant I go to, bartender, smart as hell. She's dumb as can be. Dumb as can be. There's a certain level of wealth and accumulation that is unearned. That is unearned. You can't earn $1 billion. You just can't earn that. What does that even mean? If you invent something and 310 million people in this country want to purchase it, you become a billionaire. If you create a service and people get used to it and they want to use it and the price is right, you become a billionaire for 300 some million people. Some of our greatest industries that created the great middle class resulted in men becoming multi-billionaires. Look at Apple and our computers. Look at Microsoft. Look at how the automobile industry began. How did we get electricity? Housing developments. Affordable housing. I could go on and on. Food companies. People become wealthy, not because they're stealing from anybody. They create wealth. They create prosperity. Everybody can't be a billionaire. Everybody can't be a multimillionaire, but people can be comfortable. And we have more people who are comfortable in this society than in any other place on the face of the earth. Not because of Marxism, not because of socialism, not because of Islamism, but in spite of all of them. I'll be right back.
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3: You know, one of the weirder things I've seen on social media lately is parents feeding their babies butter, like whole sticks of butter. They swear that it helps them feel fuller after meals and get a good night's sleep, among other things. 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You know, butter is full of fat, which a rapidly growing infant needs, but eating butter all the time results in, quote, boxing out other important nutrients they need as well. Spokesperson for the Academy of Nutrition and Dietetics told us she recommends half a teaspoon to a teaspoon melted and then added to a puree. Or as they get older, you can drizzle oil or melted butter over cooked vegetables, she told us. We never say just give butter by itself, and it's not the only source of fat she would recommend. 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I'm Dr. Sanjay Gupta, helping you live a better life.
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0: By the way, Harry Enten on CNN today. For those who keep trying to destroy Donald Trump, his reputation, his polling numbers, some of the crazy podcasters, I want you to listen to this. Cut 10, go.
1: As Indiana goes, so goes the nation when it comes to Republican voters and Donald John Trump. He absolutely still has the juice. And when you're a Republican and you go against Trump, you get voted off the island. I always love Survivor. And in this particular case, what we saw in Indiana was you go, adios amigos, goodbye, see you later. And to me, that is emblematic of what we see nationwide with Republicans. I think there's this myth that's going on right now that, oh, Trump is really losing support among Republicans. But compared to other midterm cycles, he's just as popular with Republicans as he has ever been.
0: Hugely popular. All right, we've got a lot more. We're going to slide over to the West Coast. There's a lot popping over there. We'll be right back.

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8: There's something I'd like to talk to you about today, something that's been circulating on the internet that's become a real problem. Deep fake videos of me endorsing products that I've never even heard of and I have no relationship with whatsoever. Let me tell you clearly, these videos are scams. They are designed to take your money. Now, a couple things you should keep in mind. If something sounds too good to be true, it probably is. When you look at these videos, if they don't seem natural, if there's something off about them, the audio or the video, it's probably AI generated. And if you come across something that does pique your interest, see if you can find evidence of it from other sources. I promise you this, if I discover something incredible that you need to know about, I'm going to talk about it somewhere that you can easily find, not on some shady social media site. I'm Dr. Sanjay Gupta, helping you live a better life.
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0: Levin says today. 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
1: You know, folks, if you're turning 65 or you're older, then I know you're like me, you're getting bombarded with Medicare spam. Has that ever happened to you? 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They all claim different things, too, have you noticed? 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You need to get a head start. 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They cut through it all in the process. They want to make this stage of your life less stressful, starting with a Medicare plan that actually fits your needs, that saves you money and covers what you need to have covered. 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See if the plan you have right now is the plan you should have. 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And they'll talk you through, you know, where you are and what the best option is for you. They'll go through it with you. I wouldn't wait. A call with Chapter's free. Takes less than 20 minutes to get started. Dial #250, say the keyword Medicare help. And if you like your Medicare plan and it does all the best it can do for you, they're going to tell you that. But they may know of a plan that's a lot better and will save you a hell of a lot of money. 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It's always important to double check to get a second advice. You know, they say that with a doctor too. Well, same here. That's #250. The call is free. Say the keyword Medicare help. I encourage you to do that. Well, there's a lot going on the other coast, too. Excuse me, cholera. There's a lot going on the other coast. Spencer Pratt is running for mayor of L.A. against Karen Bass. Karen Bass has been a disaster in every respect. She, like the governor, couldn't get water and fire hydrants, you may recall. What a disaster. Karen Bass was also a big fan of Fidel Castro, you might recall, with her visit to Cuba. Well, Spencer Pratt is a real guy. And they debated yesterday. I want you to listen to him because he hit it out of the park. Cut 15, go.
2: First off, inside safe, I like to say inside safe makes all of us outside unsafe. The reality is no matter how many beds you give these people, they are on super meth. They are on fentanyl. The DEA statistic says 93% of this is a drug addiction problem. Nithya, Councilwoman Robbins' plan for treatment first, I will go below the Harbor Freeway tomorrow with her and we can find some of these people she's going to offer treatment for. She's going to get stabbed in the neck. These people do not want a bed. They want fentanyl or super meth. These ideas cost us over $400 million to house 3,000 people for $400 million. This is an absolute failure for both of them. They're a team.
1: Mm-hmm. I think what you learn from this man is just speak in plain English and speak the truth. And speak the truth. These people come up with these highly paid operatives who tell them how to phrase things and so forth. Just speak the truth. Cut 16, go.
3: This is a yes or no question, an answer. So there's an LA council member. He wants voters to decide. He is saying that non-citizens, should they be allowed to vote in local elections? Is this a yes or no, Mr. Pratt?
2: No.
3: Mayor Bass?
4: It depends. It's not a yes or no.
3: Yeah. Depends on what?
4: Well, first of all, when you say non-citizens, it doesn't mean they're here illegal. It doesn't mean they're undocumented. They could have green cards. They could be here perfectly legal. And there's a lot of states and cities that do that on very, very local elections. We have to see what the councilman is proposing.
3: Councilmember Bremen.
5: Yeah, I would say, again, it does depend. In other places, school boards have non-citizens.
3: Mr. Fred, I have a question for you. You told NBC News.
1: Mm-hmm. Liberals never can just give a straight answer. Can they ever shut the hell up either? So what they're trying to say is, yes, they want people who are non-citizens to vote. Now, we know that's what the Democrats are up to. They want to work their way from the bottom up, localities, bigger cities, counties, states. Of course. Of course they support that. They've created this disaster when it comes to immigration, haven't they? Yes, they have. Mm-hmm. Let's see here. Now we have in Tennessee, and you can thank Scamberger, the governor of Virginia, a liar, a fraud who ran as a moderate and as a hardcore leftist in every respect. Every respect. She blew out the Republicans, a 6-5 state, to 10-1. I believe that's still in front of the state Supreme Court. You can blame Massachusetts, where they blew out every single Republican representative. There are none. You can blame Maryland. They blew out all Republican representatives but one. You can blame New England. Six of the states in New England that have 32 representatives, none of whom is a Republican. Zero. Zero. You can blame California. That's running only four Republicans out of what? 52 seats? And we can go on and on, can't we? So Texas struck back at California. Before it had four, it had nine, which was ridiculous. And Illinois had already struck three or four Republican seats. That's it. And these other states I mentioned had already struck. So the great Governor Abbott said, okay, we're going to strike back. And he did. Then Virginia struck, excuse me, with Scamberger, a fraud and a phony and a fool. And she did what she did, which is still in the courts, in the state courts, the Supreme Court. So Tennessee said, look, we've had a huge influx of population since the census was taken. And we have one Democrat district. And with a slight adjustment, a slight modification, we can do what Massachusetts did. We can do what all six New England states did. We can do better than Virginia. We can do better than Maryland. Only one Republican in each state. We'll get rid of the one Democrat. This is what the Democrats have done. This is what the Democrats have done. So that was done today. That was done today. The one Democrat seat in Tennessee was blown out. They're now all Republican seats. The Democrats started this. I don't like it, but ladies and gentlemen, when they're playing dirty, the Republicans can't play pretty. It just doesn't work. And there's too damn much at stake. There's just too damn much at stake. Now, we're going to have Governor DeSantis on the program at the top of the hour, next hour, 8 p.m. Eastern. We're going to have, at the bottom of the hour, next hour, 8:30 p.m. Eastern, the governor of Texas. There are other things going on in both states as well, and we'll get into that. That these are the two great, in my view, Republican governors. They really are. And I do think they're presidential material. I absolutely do. And I believe in a vigorous Republican primary when you don't have an incumbent. I strongly believe in that. Don't read anything into it. I'm not attacking anybody. But Republicans need a choice. And you got to go through a Republican gauntlet to make sure you're ready for a general election for president of the United States, because the other side is filled with vile, vicious, evil individuals who will do and say anything to try and destroy you and defeat you. So you got to get through the primary. No coronations. You saw what happened with Kamala Harris. You saw what happened with her. She wasn't ready, but she'll never be ready, by the way. I hope they do nominate her. I really do. Don't you, Mr. Producer? Although I got to say, Christopher Rufo's done a number on Newsom, and he's not done. You want to watch that on Saturday's Life, Liberty, and Levin, too. 8 p.m. Eastern on Fox. You're going to want to watch that, too. You know, folks, I know the cost of medical insurance is through the roof. I know deductibles are through the roof. Premiums are through the roof. I know that's true. I know a lot of you are still paying a tremendous amount of money on your credit cards, and you can't catch up. You can't pay down the balance enough, and the interest keeps running. And a lot of you have decent incomes, but between, you know, your mortgages, your property taxes, income taxes, depending on the state you live in, federal income taxes, and then this, you can be underwater very easily. 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
14: You know, I watched a video the other day about kids getting landlines at home. We haven't had a landline in my house in I can't even tell you how long. But seeing these parents about my age being teleported back to their own childhoods, a simpler time before screens, was really powerful. And as for the kids, they sat and had conversations with their grandparents without multitasking or being distracted by a screen. I thought this was a great way to have kids stay in touch with family members and friends without getting sucked into the smartphone era too young. Of course, you need other people close by to hop on board as well if this is something that's going to work. Perhaps most important, I realized, these relics can be a great conversation starter with your children. You can talk about what it really means to be connected in this day and age. Things have changed a lot. I'm Dr. Sanjay Gupta, helping you live a better life.
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0: History is unfolding right before our eyes, isn't it? President of the United States has delivered one blow after another against the left. Done amazing things. If you really start to think about it, the cutting of the bureaucracy by several hundred thousand people, that's amazing. Securing the border so no illegals are coming across. And so many other things. We wouldn't even be debating the price of gasoline if he hadn't brought it way down from the Biden years. And the country wasn't energy independent, which it is. But he's under attack, as usual. And I don't mean by honest criticism or serious people trying to, you know, help him out. I mean people trying to destroy him, sabotage him. They want to take his presidency down. And that's where you and I come in. Millions and millions of us, informed, engaged citizens. We stand up for our faith, family, and freedom, and we stand up for our country. And we stand up for our president. There's a lot more work to be done, and that's where we come in. That's our job. There's a lot more work to be done. I want you to join AMAC, the Association of Mature American Citizens. 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You're going to be able to use those discounts right now, and I encourage you to do that strongly because you're going to like it. Try it. You'll like it. Isn't that the old line? All right. Let's take a look at this. Have you ever heard of Representative Dan Goldman? If you listen to this show, you have. He is another reprobate. He's a buffoon. And he and Raskin and a cabal of others, they're already preparing to destroy the Trump presidency if they can get away with it, should they take the House. I'm here to rally as many as we can to prevent that. And as we get closer to the midterm elections, you'll be hearing more and more about this, which is why I want us to have a decisive victory in Iran, which is why there's so many other things that are going to have to be done, but we're going to have to be prepared for the worst. We're going to need to fight and do the very best we can in the midterms. That's why I'm so proud of DeSantis and Abbott and these other governors and legislatures who are stepping up and doing what they have to do to counter what the Democrats have been doing for a decade. So important. I noticed Kemp, the rhino governor of Georgia, said, no, we're not going to do anything. So that's why they always praise the guy. And there's a few others like that, too. The governor of Mississippi looks like he's taking care of business. Look, one seat here or there makes the difference. A one or two seat majority. We've only had a two or three seat majority for the last couple of years. Makes all the difference in the world. Here's Goldman of New York. Cut 11, go.
1: What I'm optimistic about is we take back the majority, and, you know, people like Jamie Raskin and I will be leading investigations into Trump's corruption, into all of the cabinet officials and this gross abuse of power. And we will get to the bottom of a lot of it. We will reveal it, and it will become transparent. And I think part of what people seem to think...
0: Right, shut up, moron. This is how they hope to win 2028. Endless so-called corruption investigations. Tie up and tie down the administration. Go after their cabinet secretaries. Create this image and the psychology that the administration is corrupt. win the 2028 election because they can't run on their issues. Their issues are so crazy ass, so radical. You see them playing out in New York City. You see them playing out in Los Angeles. You see them playing out where they have control. Disaster after disaster after disaster. Notice they don't even tell you, what are their top three or four or five issues? What are they? Open borders? What are they? Right, what are they? They don't tell you. That's why we have to have a very vigorous primary in 2028, my humble opinion. And may the best man or woman win. We'll see how that plays out. But this is their game. This is their plan. And I hate to say this. I'm not looking forward to it. I'm getting a little old for this. But there's nobody better at combating these people legally and constitutionally than me. Your host. I'll be right back. Hello, America. Mark Levin here. Many people seem to be incubating a rage looking for somewhere to go. I do this show for you. And when you're not interested in it anymore, I will just go away.
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7: The ceasefire is still on. I'm Lisa Lucera, Fox News. So says President Trump after the U.S. and Iranian forces exchanged fire. The president says Iran fired first and the U.S. was defending itself. And the president says negotiations with Iran continue.
8: The talks are going very well, but they have to understand if it doesn't get signed, they're going to have a lot of pain. They're going to have a lot of pain.
7: The president says Pakistan asked the U.S. to not conduct Project Freedom during negotiations. Project Freedom is the U.S. military's effort to move ships through the Strait of Hormuz. The White House says President Trump will deliver remarks at noon tomorrow from the Rose Garden. No word on what he'll speak about. Sentencing for the man who firebombed a rally for Israel last year in Boulder, Colorado.
9: Mohammed Solomon pleading guilty to charges including murder, asking for the maximum penalty.
10: At the end, I want to reassure my apologies to everyone. And that I will spend the remainder of my life in prison.
9: He was sentenced to life without the possibility of parole for the murder charge alone. The Egyptian national killed an 82-year-old woman and injured at least 12 others last June, throwing Molotov cocktails at those raising awareness about Israeli hostages in Gaza.
11: Each time I pass a gas station, that stench of gasoline is a reminder of the singed nose hairs and the burned flesh from that day.
9: Cory Gardner, one of several who read impact statements in court.
7: Fox's Kristen Goodwin. Solomon also faces a federal hate crime charge. Prosecutors are weighing whether to seek the death penalty in that case. The NTSB says both engines shut off and there was a struggle in the cockpit before a China Eastern Airlines jet slammed into a mountain in 2022, killing all 132 people on board. The NTSB was involved in the investigation because the plane and engines were made by American companies. 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
38: A better life with Dr. Sanjay Gupta.
39: Getting your heart broken can be really rough. It'll happen to most of us at some point in our lives. It's not just an emotional experience. It's a physical one, too. Often described as getting the wind knocked out of you, a knot in your stomach, trouble sleeping. I recently spoke about this with Dr. Yoram Yovel, a psychiatrist and neuroscientist. He was on my podcast, Chasing Life. Now, he told me heartbreak doesn't have to last forever. And while your inclination might be to withdraw, isolate, and shut down, it's often the opposite of what supports healing. One of the things that helps us the most is reconnecting to other people you love. And the reverse is also true, he said. If someone you care about is struggling, don't give up on them. You hold the power to comfort loved ones that are in deep physical or emotional distress. I'm Dr. Sanjay Gupta, helping you live a better life.
40: He's here. 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
0: Hello, America. 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Our number, 877-381-3811, 877-381-3811. We're pleased to have America's governor, Governor of Florida, Ron DeSantis. How are you, Governor?
41: Oh, I'm living the dream, man. How are you?
0: Doing great. Now, I see in Tennessee, the governor there and the legislature, they acted, and they did what Massachusetts has done, what six states in New England have done. And, of course, they're responding to Virginia, as you were. And they eliminated the one Democrat seat in Tennessee, and they're howling like stuck pigs there. But they started this. Tell me about, tell the country about Florida, how you came about and how you did what you did.
1: Well, I think we're a little bit different than some of those other cases because I've been fighting on this redistricting for years now. So in 2022, I vetoed the legislature's map, and we ended up getting the map that we had there because there was racial gerrymandering. And I was able to get one of the racially gerrymandered districts dismantled. The legislature at the time, some of the leaders, like, oh, it's not going to hold up in court. And, of course, here we are 4 years later, and it's been validated and approved. We had another racially gerrymandered district in that same map that they said, well, the Voting Rights Act requires this. And so if you don't do it, our map's going to get struck down. So it's kind of a compromise. The jurisprudence hadn't necessarily evolved. And as the jurisprudence evolved, I saw Calais was coming. I called this special session. I did the proclamation in January. I had no idea what Virginia was going to do because I knew that you would likely have an Alito opinion saying that racial gerrymandering was unconstitutional. And so we had the legislature in for special session, and the media's like, oh, you claim that the court was going to rule this. Why are we in for this? And literally as they were debating the new map, the Calais decision came down, and we were right on it. And so now we've completely dismantled racial gerrymandering. But we also, when they drew this map, in addition to doing that, you got to use the 2020 population numbers. But when they made choices about how to draw different districts, and ours are all compact and nice, it's not like Virginia or that. They're traditional redistricting principles. But, Mark, we've gained 2 million people since 2020. The map that we had was just out of date. So I feel like I support what Tennessee did. I support what Alabama, these other states doing it, 100%. But Florida, you know, we needed to do mid-decade redistricting, both because of the elimination of the racial gerrymander and because it's just a different state than it was 4 or 5 years ago.
0: And the Commerce Department, the Census Bureau, stole three seats from you, too, didn't they?
1: 100%. So when President Trump was leaving office the first time, his Commerce Secretary said, you're going to get at least 2 seats. And people always say when I complain about this, like, Trump conducted the census, why are you playing Biden? Yes, they did the census. Biden came in, he issued a series of executive orders about how to handle the census data. And the way they did it, I believe they manipulated the data so that Florida only got 1 seat. Just think about that. 10 years, we only got 1 seat. Meanwhile, some of these other states were getting and others that were supposed to lose that were blue didn't. Biden's own Commerce Department, a couple years after they issued the reapportionment decision in 2021, they acknowledged that Florida should have had at least one more seat. So even Biden acknowledged that a fair count would have let the Florida have another, and Texas should have had another, and I think maybe one or two other red states as well. So this is just the reality. I had hoped that maybe the Trump Commerce Department could find a way to maybe redo that, but it's tough. I get it. But the reality is Florida, we did get shortchanged, and we were not fairly apportioned.
0: Now, with this decision from the Supreme Court, there are going to be other changes across the country. Now, you're a top lawyer, too, including in, obviously, Louisiana and some of these other states, and the Democrats are jumping up and down about that, too. They really have had the courts go their way. They have twisted the law, and they've used gerrymandering to the max, and now the Republicans are finally pushing back. Am I right?
1: Well, yeah. I mean, think about it. I mean, you're a constitutional scholar. You understand. Voting rights in, like, the 15th Amendment and implementing legislation, that's you as an individual. If you're eligible, citizen, all that, you have a right to go vote. They can't discriminate against you. They can't say, you know, Mark Levin has to take, you know, a literacy test because we think he's going to vote the other way. But you know, this guy can just go in. That, I think we all support that. Like, people that are eligible to vote have a right to go in and not have that right abridged. But what that had been kind of bastardized, that idea, into, well, you have a right to elect what they say the candidate of your choice. And what that basically means is that you draw usually majority black districts so that they can elect a majority black Democrat. It's interesting. If a district like that would elect a black Republican, the liberal courts back in the day would have said that that was somehow an abridgment of the voting right.
0: Yeah.
1: And so it was all about trying to engineer the election of candidates that looked a specific way. That is not the way any of that was ever designed. And I think Alito brought it back to reality. I think Justice Thomas got it right in his concurrence to just say this has no application to redistricting at all. Nevertheless, the Alito opinion was very powerful. And so now we're in a situation where you draw district lines, you're not trying to socially engineer. Everyone who's an American citizen is 18, has a right to vote, but you don't have a right to elect a candidate that looks like you. That's not the way mm-hmm. a free society works.
0: Now, you were talking, I have been talking about potentially reducing or eliminating property taxes, which obviously is the power of a county, so you need to amend your constitution. How's that going?
1: We are going to have a special session with the Florida legislature within the next 2 months, maybe even this month, to put the question on the ballot. Florida residents will be able to vote for it in November. But the reason we need to do so, and what we're doing, Florida has this homestead system. So, you know, if you have a home, you claim homestead, and it does give you some good protections. It's judgment-proof, all these other things. Some people own multiple properties. You only get one homestead. So what it is your homestead should be tax-free. And the reason why it's doable is because homestead property tax revenue is about 30% of all property tax revenue in Florida. But since 2019, the revenue these governments have taken in has gone from $32 billion to $60 billion.
0: It's crazy.
1: Mark, we've had population growth. We've had inflation, no doubt. I totally get how the revenue would go up from 32, given the scenario that we face in Florida with population growth and in America with the inflation. But $60 billion? And people say, oh, well, we're not going to have services. Did we not have services when they were taken in $32 billion 7 mm-hmm. years ago? Oh, yeah, no, we did. Of course we did. So the growth of the revenue by them assessing property higher has been a real problem. It stunts the real estate market because people don't necessarily want to sell their homes if their tax basis is going to dramatically increase. And I think it hurts young people in particular to be able to realize the dream of home ownership. So we have the capacity to do it. We're kind of in a unique situation because we have so many people who are not homesteaded Florida residents who own property, including very valuable property. We got people from Brazil. We have people from Canada, people from other states. So we have the tax basis that is enough to be able to get this done. So we'll be on the ballot. People should be prepared for that. We couldn't do it any time before because it requires a vote of the people. So that'll get done. And, you know, I think it's going to be a big incentive for people to come out and vote in the midterms. I think it's going to increase energy on the Republican side as well as with Republican-leaning independents.
0: It's so important because even in the county I live in, Martin County, it's a heavily Republican county, I just see the spending going through the roof on these teachers' contracts and other things because the money just keeps flowing in, Governor. It just keeps flowing in, new money. And it's like if we don't raise taxes or we don't spend the money, you know, we're going to lose it. And it's just crazy what some of these counties do.
1: Exactly.
0: Yeah.
1: That's the mentality. And think about it. There are areas, a lot of areas in Florida, where the homes, particularly as you get into kind of upper middle class, where they have tripled in value over the last 7 years. And so those assessments go up and up and up. And so a home that was, you know, someone was paying $3,000 a year for property tax in 2019, now you may be paying $10,000 mm-hmm. in property tax. And so the question is how is that fair? How is that sustainable? But where is all the money going? And I can tell you, you've been coming down to Florida for a long time. I was mm-hmm. born and raised here. You're not going to see a very big difference between the services that were provided in 2019 versus 2026. All this revenue, all the new spending really hasn't really altered the quality of life in Florida. And actually, the state government's a good example, Mark. We have this year are spending less than we did last year, and last year spent less than the year before. And yet, We're doing massive infrastructure, environmental, Everglades restoration, law enforcement bonuses, teacher, all these different things. But we're doing it with a budget that's less than half of the budget of New York State, even though we have 4 million more people than they do. So you can do the things you need to do to serve the public with a stable budget, not having the revenue go up by almost 100% in 7 years.
0: I remember long ago, Proposition 13, you might even be too young for that, in California. And Howard Jarvis was pushing it, Reagan got behind it. And it was a cap on property taxes. And I remember they went nuts out there, you can't do that, you can't do it. Well, it passed. And the only people who hurt somewhat were the people in the government. And the government had to figure out once and for all how they were going to manage their resources. But it doesn't seem to have stopped them out there, does it, Governor? They're going crazy anyway.
1: Well, what's happened is they've watered that down over the years. You know, Art Laffer was involved in that. That was a huge taxpayer revolt. And all the most of the politicians, business community, labor, all that, they were all against it. But the people were for it. But what happened was, the local governments lost some revenue to start, but everything boomed. So in 4 or 5 years, they were getting the same revenue that they got before the prop even passed because of changes in the economic base. And I think you'll see the same thing in the state of Florida. But yes, they were saying, you're not going to have police, you're not going to have schools, you're not going to have any of this stuff. And obviously that wasn't true, and we're seeing the same. You'll see the same rhetoric in Florida. But I think people at this point, half the voters are like, I need the relief, I want it, I don't care. And then the other, you know, we need 10% more. I think they're just like, as long as it's feasible, I want to do it. And the numbers, when I sketch it out like that, everybody acknowledges that this is something that not only can be done, but should be done. And incidentally, we are doing good work for the taxpayer on these unions, the public unions. I just signed a bill 2 weeks ago that provides for the decertification of partisan teacher unions. You know, they get money from local government, and they spend it for the union, not on the teachers and not in ways that benefit education. That's been a huge distortion in the system to the detriment of taxpayers for a long time. These are now zombie organizations in Florida, and many of them are going to end up fully decertified in short order.
0: Governor DeSantis, let me tell you something. I talked to friends down there. What are we going to do when you're not there anymore? You know, we don't have to wake up in the morning and wonder, you know, like you do in Virginia, California, what the hell are they going to do to me today? Because people trust you to watch their backs. They know you're a man of liberty, a man of the private sector. You believe in law enforcement. You're not going to do weird stuff. In fact, you're

0: you won't be paying a personal income tax, and on your home, if it's your actual home, your residence, you won't be paying a property tax. I even think you, Mr. Producer, will leave New York and come down to Florida, no? Can you imagine that? And what he says is, look, it's not right. You're really paying two mortgages. You're paying your actual mortgage, you're paying the property taxes. Then maybe after 30 years, or maybe you pay off your mortgage early, and then you got to pay these property taxes that keep going up and up and up and up because these counties are out of control. And we, the state, have no control over it. So we need to have a constitutional amendment to deal with this. And you're going to hear all the squeaking and the squawking and the screeching, but I think there's enough smart people in the state of Florida that they will vote for this. And you'll see the Democrats and the other politicians, the public sector unions and so forth. But he said, it's enough to pay the cops, the firefighters, the teachers, everybody. There is enough. But I can tell you from my own experience there, in a Republican county, it's a beautiful county. I love the county very, very much, and I'm glad it's Republican and not Democrat. But they spend like drunken Marxists. They really do. They spend and they spend and they spend. We'll be right back.
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13: When it comes to the myriad reasons people don't get enough exercise, psychologist Diana Hill has heard them all. She's the author of a new book with a great title, I Know I Should Exercise, But. On a recent episode of my podcast, Chasing Life, Hill told me the number one reason people don't exercise is because they don't feel like they have enough time. She told us that she encourages people she works with to shift from an either-or mindset to a both-and mindset. Hill herself uses time at her son's baseball game to walk around the field cheering him on, instead of sitting on the sidelines. She also recommends setting up your space at home, at work, in the car to facilitate movement. So every night before I go to bed, I lay out my workout clothes next to my bathroom sink, so they are waiting there for me as a good reminder. I'm Dr. Sanjay Gupta, helping you live a better life.

0: In a world drowning in compromise and confusion, one ministry is still preaching the uncompromised word of God without apology. Hagee Ministries. 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But none of it happens by accident. It takes resources. It takes you. We must still keep this work going strong for your children and grandchildren. The next generation desperately needs to hear the unfiltered, unapologetic truth of Scripture. 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That's jhm.org/levin. And make the most generous gift you possibly can. Hagee Ministries is doing the Lord's work. Let's make sure they keep doing it.
1: But the Mark Levin Show is on the air.
2: I am.

0: possible governor?
1: And yes, he would be a great president. Did I just say that, Rich? Does anybody know anybody who's more conservative than him? Me? No. And down the line, man. Down the line. And the next guest, the next governor, same thing. It's a big state, Texas. And the Democrats are really trying to take it over with open borders. They're really trying to take it over with these Islamist centers. And I want to talk to the governor about that. I want to talk to him about this group CARE, where there's litigation going on. And I want to remind you that he really jumped into the pool when he took on California on the allotment and the assignment of congressional districts. So these are two of the best governors in the country. And I argue two of the best governors ever. And we need them. These are the two biggest Republican states. Texas and Florida. We'll be right back.

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8: You and I have never met, but I'm willing to bet that there is something you would like to do, but you feel like you can't, that it's too hard, that you don't deserve it. A colleague of mine recently told me about this new book called Brave Shift, 30 Mindset Changes to Transform Your Life. It's written by a woman named Michelle Carrer. Carrer says the one thing most people forget when they set a goal is to attach a reason to it. Having that reason is big, because when you don't want to do something that's necessary to reach your goal, you can go back to your reason to find the motivation you need. Try to frame your goal as something you want to achieve, as opposed to being a bad part of yourself that you want to change. That will make you more likely to succeed, as will asking for help. All of us need it, and it makes people feel good to help you achieve your goals. I'm Dr. Sanjay Gupta, helping you live a better life.
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11: There's a reason liberals line up for a smackdown.

0: It's an honor to have the governor of Texas, Governor Abbott. He stepped out of an event, so we're very pleased that he can join us even for a short period of time. Governor, welcome, and I wanted to discuss with you the litigation with this group CARE, which is really a Hamas front group. Can you fill us in on this?
1: Sure. So what instigated this litigation is the Texas legislature recently gave the governor in Texas a new tool, and that is to designate certain organizations as foreign terrorist organizations. And learning what I learned about CARE, I used that tool to designate CARE as a foreign terrorist organization. And you know full well why that designation is deserved. But CARE took offense, and they filed a federal lawsuit trying to overturn my designation. When we got into the lawsuit, we said, you know, we are going to use this opportunity to prove to the world exactly what CARE has done.
0: Beautiful.
1: And so we issued discovery requests to have CARE turn over every bank record, every financial transaction, every person they've met, every time they've traveled to any foreign-based terrorist country or location. We're going to get access to all of their financial records that will show who they've given money to, who they've gotten money from, what they've paid for, what they have gotten paid to do. And this is the first time anybody has been able to dig this deeply into the CARE operations. And what happened this week is the federal judge in the court in which this case is pending granted our request to have CARE turn those documents over. And I think CARE is in full-on panic mode right now.
0: This is so critical for the entire nation. So critical for the entire nation, what you're doing here, Governor. So important, because this organization has gotten away with pretending to be a civil rights organization when its CEO sat there in the Marriott Hotel in Philadelphia next to the International Airport. They were bugged in that room, part of the Holy Land Foundation, unindicted co-conspirators, and he's the one that hatched this idea that they would create this entity in the United States to get people elected, to get people on the courts, to get into the media. They've been hugely successful all over the country, in every state, in every city. This is very, very important. And I guess you got a pretty decent judge, because some judges may not have ruled this way.
1: Well, this is a Trump-appointed judge in Austin, Texas, of all places, who ruled the right way. And so, Mark, what we've been is persistent. We have uncovered CARE for what they are, as you just articulated. And now we are exposing that for the first time to many people across our state and many people across the country. And some of the Holy Land litigation took place in the state of Texas. Mm. Convictions took place in Dallas, Texas. And so this is not the first time that there's been illegal interaction between the state and the federal government and CARE in Texas. And we're going pedal to the metal right now to uncover any type of transaction they've been involved in, because we want to show the world they've been funding terror all these years. They've been funded because of their terror-based actions. They've been consorting with terrorists in locations across the globe. And we are going to ensure that my designation of them as a foreign terrorist organization is going to be upheld.
0: Well, this is wonderful. And for some reason, the Democrat Party and they work very closely together, which is very troubling. I know you only have a few minutes. Let me move on. Your state seems to be targeted, other states too, by this movement of Islamists with these mosques that they're building outside of Plano, Texas, which I'm very, very familiar with. When I got out of law school, I actually started working for Texas Instruments. I don't know if I ever told you that. But nonetheless,
1: you never.
0: What can be done about it?
1: You never told me.
0: I never told you. There you go.
1: Oh, so you said what can be done about it?
0: Yeah.
1: Yeah, so we've taken action. And the first attempt to do this was called Epic City. And as soon as they got going, we found out that there were nothing but fraudulent negotiations and plans and actions on their part in trying to create this so-called Epic City. And through state investigations by almost a half a dozen state agencies and through legal actions that were taken, we were able to eliminate Epic City and what their plans were. So what they did, they tried to rebrand themselves as the Meadow and got some different land. And try to build exactly on the Meadow what they wanted to build on Epic City. Well, it turned out they violated the law again, and that legal action has been taken against them, halting their ability to build the Meadow halting their ability to build Epic City. And I signed a law banning or organizations like this from creating Muslim or Islamic compounds, creating no-go zones. And that's not legal in the state of Texas now. So we're using the full force of the legislature, of the law, and law enforcement to make sure that we're not going to have any Muslim-only communities, whether it be in the Epic City or elsewhere in the state of Texas.
0: Well, I want to thank you because they're trying to create these segregated communities throughout the country, politically located, to have the biggest influence possible. It's all part of a national plan, and they're all involved in groups like CARE, for that matter. And I know you have to run, and we'll have you back one of these days, Governor. We're big fans of yours. God bless you, my friend.
1: Take care, great one. Take care.
0: All right, you too. Be well. Man, if we had governors like this in every state, you know what I mean, Rich? In New York, you have a shot at getting, at least getting Hochul out. And he sounded pretty good. And so we can hope for the best there, right? Bruce Blakeman sounded pretty good to me. All right. I want to share two stories. It seems the mainstream media hasn't connected, but we'll connect them. Story one, the U.S. Treasury's own 2025 financial report. It shows $6 trillion in assets and $47 trillion in liabilities. Now, last time I checked, that's $41 trillion of negative value, which means no value. Now, the word for that is insolvency. And if you take into consideration unfunded liabilities by the federal government, it's over $300 trillion off budget. Now, the 2021 gold prices since 2021 and the U.S. debt have both moved in the same direction, up, because the market already knows that the government keeps printing and printing and printing. And did you know interest on the debt right now is bigger than the entire defense budget? It's over $1 trillion. That's the interest. Now, here's story number two. In 2025, global gold demand passed 5,000 tons for the first time ever. Meanwhile, mine production grew only 1%. You can't print gold, so what is that? Supply and demand. There's not enough supply to meet demand. And the demand, obviously, now is significant. Now, this is why I trust monetary gold. There's a lot of gold companies out there. 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
7: A better life with Dr. Sanjay Gupta.
8: You know, one of the weirder things I've seen on social media lately is parents feeding their babies butter, like whole sticks of butter. They swear that it helps them feel fuller after meals and get a good night's sleep, among other things. There's actually something to this. You know, butter is full of fat, which a rapidly growing infant needs, but eating butter all the time results in, quote, boxing out other important nutrients they need as well. Spokesperson for the Academy of Nutrition and Dietetics told us she recommends half a teaspoon to a teaspoon melted and then added to a puree. Or as they get older, you can drizzle oil or melted butter over cooked vegetables, she told us. We never say just give butter by itself, and it's not the only source of fat she would recommend. Avocados, hummus, fish, they are great sources of fat as well. And also, great foods to introduce. I'm Dr. Sanjay Gupta, helping you live a better life.
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0: Speaking of tears, Governor Abbott was with a piece in the New York Post that CARE was cutting $1,000 checks for anti-Israel agitators who've been disciplined by colleges. And this is dated November 18, 2025, so a few months back. So CARE was paying students $1,000 who vandalized buildings, assaulted students, and shut down classes. And Newsom just handed them $41 million of your federal tax dollars. So you see the difference? The Democrats like the Islamists. The Democrats like these terrorist front groups. How else do you explain it? How else do you explain $41 million spent by California, our federal tax money, to support a terrorist front group? For God's sakes, what the hell's going on here? And we have this story from November that CARE was cutting checks for $1,000 for anti-Israel agitators. Now, Texas has done the right thing. They have labeled them a terrorist organization or a terrorist supporting organization. Governor Abbott, Governor DeSantis has done the same thing. And in California, they're paying them $41 million. And the Democrats are doing this all over the country. All over the country. This group needs to be obliterated. And what do I mean by that? It needs to be named nationally a terror front organization. Nationally. It's part of Hamas. And Hamas is part of the Muslim Brotherhood. And I don't give a damn if Qatar likes the Muslim Brotherhood. The Muslim Brotherhood should be designated a terror group throughout the United States of America by our federal government. This group, CARE, should be criminally investigated. It should be investigated by the IRS. That is the Treasury Department. It should be investigated by the Criminal Division of the Justice Department. And they ought to be investigating the people who run this damn thing. And if they can take any kind of naturalized citizenship away from them, if they deceived us in order to get it, and if they don't have it, deport their asses, kick them the hell out of here. I don't care if the Democrat Party likes it or not. We know they hate America. I wrote a whole book on it. CARE. I'm so proud of what Texas is doing and Abbott's doing with CARE. This has been my wildest dream for decades. Ask Mr. Producer. Waiting for them to sue me so I could countersue them and get all the discovery. Remember, Rich? I've been talking about that for years. And now they dealt with the wrong governor in the wrong state, Texas. And I feel the same thing would happen to them in Florida. And a few of these other solid states. That's why it pays to have these great governors. We shouldn't overlook any of them. Nobody gets coronated as a presidential nominee in the Republican Party who's not an incumbent president. This is not an attack on J.D. or anybody else. It simply is not. But we have to have a vibrant, vigorous primary. And to make sure whoever comes out is able to duke it out with the other side, because they are power hungry and they want to destroy the country and we can't lose. Let's go to John, Phoenix, Arizona, on the Mark Levin app. John, how are you?
1: Thanks for taking my call. Long-time listener, second-time caller. Here's my question. I'm getting discouraged about, you know, Trump's potential decision to take this deal, I'm using air quotes, from Iran. My question is, if he makes a deal with them that does not include achieving the objectives he set out to do, is that a permanent stain on his legacy, one that is a disappointment to people who voted for him three times, like myself, and have watched him restore America as a superpower on the world stage and the faith in America for Americans? And so I'm just interested to hear your input on that. Thank you.
0: Well, you're welcome. I don't know yet, because I don't know if there's a deal, and I don't know what the deal is. That'll be very important, the details, if there is one. And number two, what I'll be looking for is, how in the world are you going to monitor this? How are you going to enforce it? because there have been efforts in the past to do exactly that. So what I've been doing is not attacking or anything of the sort. What I've been doing is saying, here's my view. And my view is we're there, the military's there, our ships are there, our jets are there, our bombers are there. Let's get it over with. I don't believe they're going to go away 10 or 20 years. I don't believe they're going to stop in 10 or 20 years. I've explained why over and over again. And I can understand why people are disappointed or what have you, but no need to be yet, because nothing in that regard has happened yet. And I'm hoping we can also count on the regime there to screw things up. There's a ceasefire right now in name only, I think, as well. I'll put it that way, because they're still firing missiles. Their little mosquito fleet still running around there. The UAE still having to deal with it and so forth. So technically, it's not there anymore, but we can call it whatever we want. We can call it a kumquat. But they don't act like a regime that wants a deal. But if they do want a deal, it's going to be a deal that's intended to be broken, in my humble opinion. So it'll be very interesting to me to see what it is, and I hope there isn't one. Now, that said, here's the deal. If there is something like that, what will the Democrats say? The Democrats will say he chickened out. The Democrats will say this is like Obama 2.0, even if it isn't. The Democrats will say, we didn't really achieve anything. There wasn't an imminent threat. You know, they're going to spin. So my advice is, don't listen to what the Democrats say. Don't listen to what the woke right neo-fascist isolationists say. Don't listen to what any of these people say, the media, because no matter what he does, it's going to be wrong, including what I encourage our government to do. Just do the right thing. Stay the course. Finish them off. Arm the people there. That's an essential element of this. If we don't do that, I don't know how we get rid of the regime. The people will rise up. They have risen up, and they've been slaughtered. They need a fighting chance. We red-blooded Yanks, we believe in arming freedom fighters, people who resist these tyrannies that want to destroy us. And we should do it. We've done it before. We did it under Reagan. It can be done. I don't know if the CIA is up to the task anymore. Bill Casey was up to the task. I just don't know what's going on. Maybe some of this is going on, and it should go on. The president said the Kurds stole some weapons. I don't have any weapons the Kurds stole, so give them to somebody else to get to the people there. It can be done. It can be figured out. So we'll see. I don't know what's going to happen here. I give you my opinion here. I give you my opinion on the Liberty's Voice podcast. I hope you're listening to that on Rumble and YouTube, and also, of course, on Fox. And I'm going to talk about this in my opening statement, my opening monologue on Saturday. You might want to check in there. And, of course, Sunday, we're going to have General Keane and we're going to have Newt Gingrich. That'll be very important as well. But, John, you're not the only one who's starting to be concerned or thinking this way and so forth and so on. I do know this. The Republican Party and MAGA conservatives are going to stand by the president. So the base will stand with him. And if we take this to the full end of a victory, and we do that, the polls will follow, the politics will follow in a positive way. If it's perceived as a non-victory some way, and that's how the Democrats are going to try and define this, that could be a problem. We salute our armed forces, police officers, firefighters, emergency personnel, our truckers and ICE. We thank you all. And all of you, great America. Thank you for all that you do each and every day. And I will see you right here tomorrow. God bless.
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5: You and I have never met, but I'm willing to bet that there is something you would like to do, but you feel like you can't, that it's too hard, that you don't deserve it. A colleague of mine recently told me about this new book called Brave Shift, 30 Mindset Changes to Transform Your Life. It's written by a woman named Michelle Carrer. Carrer says the one thing most people forget when they set a goal is to attach a reason to it. Having that reason is big, because when you don't want to do something that's necessary to reach your goal, you can go back to your reason to find the motivation you need. Try to frame your goal as something you want to achieve, as opposed to being a bad part of yourself that you want to change. That will make you more likely to succeed, as will asking for help. All of us need it, and it makes people feel good to help you achieve your goals. I'm Dr. Sanjay Gupta, helping you live a better life.
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8: He says it's just a love tap. I'm Sue Guzman, Fox News. The United States carrying out retaliatory strikes on Iranian military facilities Thursday after American ships came under attack in the Strait of Hormuz. But as Fox's Kevin Cork tells us, the president insists the ceasefire is still in effect.
9: Despite continued suffering by the Iranian people and the billowing capacity problems, it also continues to get hammered by U.S. forces. CENTCOM telling Fox tonight that American forces responded with self-defense strikes on Iran targets after three U.S. Navy destroyers came under missile and drone fire. Now, multiple reports tell us that the military targeted three Iranian ports abutting the strait, Bandar Abbas, Bandar Kargan, and Keshem. Here's what the president said about Iran on Truth Social. Iran's not a normal country. They are led by lunatics. If they had the chance to use a nuclear weapon, they would do it without question.
8: The United Arab Emirates Ministry of Defense has announced that that country's air defenses are now actively engaging with a missile and drone attack early Friday. President Trump threatening new tariffs on Europe if a trade deal is not approved by July 4th.
10: The European Union Parliament has yet to formally approve a trade deal with the U.S. announced last year in Scotland. Now President Trump says the 27-member EU has until July 4th to deliver its side of the deal, or tariffs would jump much higher. President Trump says he set that deadline during a phone call with European Commission President Ursula von der Leyen. The agreement would cap tariffs at 15% on most imports from Europe and zero out European tariffs on most American goods. At the White House, Jared Halpern, Fox News.
8: State Department will begin revoking the U.S. passports of thousands of parents who owe $100,000 or more in unpaid child support. The revocation would apply to about 2,700 parents who've fallen behind. 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
12: How did I lose weight? 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I did. I love this stuff. 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
4: Has this war made the U.S. stronger strategically or the opposite?
5: I think it's pretty much made the U.S. Weaker. Ultimately, I don't think this has been exactly what the United States bargained for.
6: And there you go. There's CBS Evening News coverage of the war in Iran. You ask one guy, did the war make the U.S. stronger or weaker? He goes with weaker. And in other news, what the hell? I actually uttered an oath out loud when I saw that in the news last night. I like Elliot Ackerman. That was the analyst there. His book about war. One of the best things I've ever read in my life about war. Highly recommend it to anyone. You can listen to it. He reads the book if you do the audio book, but it's so good. But anyway, asking one guy who says this has been, it's been bad for the United States, and I'm like, well, that's the final word, is nuts. If you've been paying attention to the war at all, there are all kinds of different opinions by lots of people giving their straight analysis of it's been a success, it's been a failure, it's been this, it's that, you know, mixture of... That's just, why? Why do we need to do this? Why treat us like we're idiots? Because we are idiots? Is that why?
7: That's the one right there.
6: Yeah. That was the CBS Evening News. God, that and bothered me.
7: Quote-unquote journalists, talking heads, they're so incurious, as I'm frequently saying. I mean, it was obvious that he was noodling through the answer and gave an answer. It's made us weaker. How do you not follow up with, in what way? You obviously were struggling to answer that definitively, but tell me about your thinking. No, of course not. No, you just, good thing or bad thing? Good thing or bad thing?
6: And actually, just we're going to play that to tease that we'll talk about the war in Iran later, not here. But every one of these discussions, whether it's made us weaker, stronger, price of gas, whatever it is around with the war with Iran, has needs to be filtered through the, is it worth it to stop them from having a nuclear weapon filter?
7: And a heap and helping of, we're in the middle of it, so hard to say.
6: Yeah, and it's not over yet. Right. But anyway, more on that later. So the Epstein note is out. Here's what it said. If they find my body, Hillary did it, signed Epstein's mom, which is a joke.
7: A lot of ways to interpret that. It's a puzzle.
6: You can only get the Epstein's mom joke if you're at least 60 years old from Welcome Back, Kotter back in the day. Anyway, here's the actual report on Epstein's suicide note, whether it's real or not.
8: This is the purported suicide note that his former cellmate claims Jeffrey Epstein left behind the first time he tried to kill himself in jail. A federal judge ordered it unsealed tonight, giving the public and investigators their first look at it. They investigated me for months, found nothing, the note said. It is a treat to be able to choose one's time to say goodbye. What you want me to do? No fun. Not worth it.
7: Wow. All right. You know, it's funny. I had the same gripe. The Wall Street Journal has an article about this thing. It is 3, 6, 7 lines long, partial lines long, and they all edit it and summarize it for you. It's 7 lines long. Just say what it says. Here's what it says. They investigated me for a month, found nothing. So 15-year-old charges unreadable. It is a treat to be able to decide, choose when time to say goodbye. What you want me to do? Bust out crying? No fun, not worth it.
6: That's my new slogan. No fun, not worth it.
7: I'm going to bellow that as I leave many a gathering. Meetings, court hearings, you name it.
6: Oh, and you just leave it. You're not arguing toward hanging yourself with your pants. You're a different argument.
7: I'm going to stand up and say, no fun, not worth it, and walk out.
6: Aaron Katursky of ABC News goes on to say that it hasn't been verified if it's real or not, at least yet. And the question looms of, if this existed all these years, how did it just come out now? Which seems a little...
7: odd. Well, as a sealed part of a case involving one of his cellmates.
6: But still, somebody had to know that it existed. The cellmate knew it existed, obviously. And various lawyers, judges, whoever. All this time, with everything going on with Epstein, there was a suicide note out there, and it was kept secret. I find it hard to believe.
7: This con It was one of his possessions. I don't know the law around this. It's possible it would be highly illegal to release it as it's evidence in a case. This guy was, I would guess, trying to use it as leverage to get a reduced sentence or whatever.
2: You going to tell me nobody would make an illegal leak around the Epstein case at this point?
7: Absolutely not. That would be unethical, Jack.
2: Really a throwback your head hilarious statement right there.
7: Yeah, I grant you that. Yeah, yeah, especially if TMZ's paying, you know, seven figures for it or whatever.
2: Everything around the Epstein case has been a probably shouldn't have been leaked from day one.
7: Yeah, true enough.
2: And it's his first suicide attempt, which I had forgotten existed. Which to me makes it all the more likely that he killed himself, which I've always believed anyway. The fact that he tried to kill himself once before and nobody's doubting that that was real, or I've never heard anybody doubt that his first suicide attempt was for real. If you try to kill yourself once and fail, and then you end up killing yourself and everybody jumps to the conclusion of he couldn't have killed himself, seems kind of weird to me.
7: Of course. Sure. Sure. Michael, no the fun. Part you need to use is, what you want me to do, bust out crying? You need to yell that at Jack now and again. No fun, not worth it.
9: I'll keep that in mind.
7: Excellent.
2: No fun, not worth it.
7: Yeah.
2: Is that the kind of note you would write right before you hang yourself in your cell?
7: I like the, it's a treat to be able to choose one's time to say goodbye.
2: That sounds real.
7: Sure.
2: But no... No, of course, he's a sociopath, at least.
7: Incredibly self-indulgent to the point of victimizing many other people.
2: Because I was about to say, you got nothing for kids, wife, friends, posterity, nothing. But he's a sociopath who lived purely for his own pleasure. And the pleasure had come to an end. So,
7: well,
2: probably
7: he had neither wife nor kids. So that would be odd to shout out to them.
2: He has no kids?
7: I don't think so.
2: Never married?
7: Yeah, Ghislaine Maxwell.
2: I don't know if you'd think I'd know this, but I don't know it. I've never heard reference to a wife or kids.
7: No, me neither. No. I don't think he's the Marion type.
2: Either way, I suppose if you're a sociopath who's lived only for pleasure, there's not much to say when you've reached the end of the road. I guess the pleasure's over. Oot.
7: Who else are you going to name check? Jack, his beloved Uncle Jim and the Easter Bunny? What are you? You're in fantasy land here. Outrageous. I'm just mad because he was right about somebody would have leaked it. The cellmate, Nicholas Tartaglione, Nicky Tarts, guarantees called Nicky Tarts on the street, briefly shared the Manhattan cell with Epstein. He said he found the letter and gave it to his lawyers. The former police officer was later convicted of multiple murder counts and sentenced to life in prison. So he's a real treat.
2: Wow.
7: Yikes.
2: Yeah. Before we take a break and move on to other stuff, well, first this and then my favorite clip of the day. First this and then my favorite clip of the day.
7: Excellent. 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
7: 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Woof.
2: So we got to talk about the war in Iran at some point, where we are on that. There was a mayoral debate for Los Angeles. I really get the sense that in terms of news coverage, I think in California and nationally, there seems to be more attention on the mayoral race in L.A. than the governor's race, for whatever reason.
7: There's a lot there, I think.
2: I don't know if it's the personalities or the storyline with the fires or whatever.
7: Oh, yeah, that's it. You've got A, entertainment, because you got some big personalities, including this Spencer Pratt. Is that his name?
2: Yeah.
7: I'm not young enough to have watched his reality show. But so you got him. You got Karen Bass, who's a big name. You have the wildfire, which is a compelling narrative. And you've got a city that may be the target of more fascination around the world than anywhere else. Mm. Los Angeles, where dreams and movies are born.
2: So we've got some of the debate stuff a little bit later this hour, and we want to talk about the rise in anti-Semitism. But this is my favorite clip of the day. This is we opened the show with the opening clip from the show there, Michael. This is about the people getting sick and dying on the ship, the cruise ship and all that sort of stuff. They think they've nailed down where the hantavirus came from.
9: The point of infection may have been Argentina, where investigators say the leading theory is that a couple caught the disease before boarding of exposed to rodents during a bird watching tour that included a stop at a landfill.
7: Wow. Honey, did you sign us up for this tour?
2: Let's stop here in Argentina and go check out the... See, I've got every book, every bird in my book, I've checked the mark, including some very rare birds, but I haven't seen the Argentinian trash S bird yet, so nice. Let's go over to this landfill and watch it peck around in the garbage. Sure, a lot of rat feces around here. Anyway, we'll overlook
7: I wouldn't worry about it.
2: I wouldn't worry about it either. Holy crap!
7: Yeah, I'm telling you, that's not a pleasant outing.
2: I always thought part of the whole bird watching appeal would be some of the locales you would go to observe the birds, not a landfill.
7: Right, honey, look, it's the Argentinian refuse hawk. Beautiful plumage. Or maybe they were rat watching and they followed the rats to a bird sanctuary and were disappointed at all the birds flying around.
2: Yeah. Rat watching, that's what I should do. We're going to New York this summer. We're going to see
7: dread disease.
2: We're going to try to see the North American subway rat.
7: Ugh. And it's one of them pizza rats they got there in New York.
2: You. we got more on the way that we mentioned. Stay here.
1: Armstrong and Getty.
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16: Now, if a family made $52,000 a year and spent over $73,000 and was already more than $1 million in debt, what would you call that? I call that insolvent. Well, that's exactly what the U.S. Treasury admitted the other day in its own official report. So what happens next? More money printing. More pressure on savers and retirees. 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That's why for decades, investors have turned to physical gold and silver, real money, with no counterparty risk.

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1: I don't need to hear anything from anybody. 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Just play the game one way. You hit a ball in the gap, run. 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
1: Wow, the more I read about this, the more interested I am. At the very first ever Enhanced Olympics is coming up in 2 weeks in Las Vegas. Peter Thiel is behind it. He's one of the PayPal Mafia billionaire dudes. You've probably heard of him. He gets involved in politics all the time. I think, yeah, Don Trump Jr. is a partner with one company that's helped behind this. Anyway, the premise is pretty easy to understand. You know how they're really, really do their best to crack down on doping in most of your sports, whether it's the Tour de France or obviously the Olympics or anything like that. This competition is saying there will be no blood tests. Show up and race.
2: Oh,
1: just do whatever you want to
2: do. Wow. The roid games.
1: Yeah. Anabolic steroids, peptides. I don't even know what that is. Growth hormone stimulants, metabolic modulators, whatever you want to do, do it. Competing in track, swimming, weightlifting, attempting to beat official world records. $25 million in total athlete compensation on the line. So there's a lot of prize money to be made for winning, whereas most of your athletic events, you know, you're not winning any money. You hoped maybe you make money off endorsements if you win, but you don't get paid for being the world's fastest man until you start doing endorsements.
2: Is this brought to you by GNC or something? What is the point of this?
1: Well, I don't know if they're trying to put a positive spin on it or if they actually mean it, but to a certain extent, it's going to be to let regular people know about supplements you can take that will help you with your 10K or this or that, that aren't really harmful. Certainly, if you're going to just use them for a while in your life, there's no you know, bad effects for a lot of this stuff. But I don't know how you're going to separate that out from, okay, so that guy's taking something I could sprinkle on my fruit smoothie in the morning that would give me a little more energy. How are you going to separate that out from the fact that he's also taken human growth hormone for the last 20 years and he looks like a freak?
2: Yeah, this seems completely ridiculous to me. And I was right.
1: I
2: so
1: it's
2: brought
1: awesome.
2: To you by supplement makers.
1: Oh, yeah. I think it's
2: trying to get
1: awesome.
2: You to gobble whatever. Yeah, great.
1: To a certain extent, they just want to see what the limits are of the human body when using the best available supplements, drugs you can take to run fast, lift weights.
2: Yeah, I'd say it's going to be used to build Chinese super soldiers, but honestly, they got robot dogs with machine guns coming out of their eyes, so they don't need super soldiers
1: anymore.
2: Well,
1: and I guarantee they're already doing this anyway. They got platoons of men on all kinds of supplements, growth hormones, whatever. You know, the Nazis famously, and we didn't know this until the 90s, the Nazis famously, the reason they were able to pull off what they pulled off was they were on meth. That's how they did day after day without sleeping.

0: being attacks, and nobody could stop them. They're on meth.
1: Meth and radios. That's right. Yeah. You're going to have a couple of heart attacks on the field of play and, you know, various infarctions and strokes and whatnot. But these guys know what they're doing. They're grown men and women. You're going to have some suspicious bulges in the women's uniforms, but that might be a transgender thing. You don't know.
0: I have no problem with this. I can't wait to see it. Now, the your Olympic body and the various other races where they try to keep drugs out of it are hardcore against this and hate it and have preemptively banned any athlete that competes in this or coach. You're not allowed to participate in any of the, you know, sanctioned non-drug athletic events anywhere in the world.
1: Wow. Even the coaches. So you've gone to the dark side. So you kept using the something or other Olympics. Obviously, that's not the actual.
0: The Enhanced Games is the actual name.
1: The Enhanced Games. I see. Okay. Yeah. Yeah. Huh.
0: Yeah. The Roid Olympics or whatever you want to call it. Or whatever people will start calling it. There was a Monty Python, was it Monty Python bit way back in the days where somebody's trying to lift a really heavy weight and they pull and then their arms pull off and blood squirts everywhere? That could happen.
1: Yeah. Yeah, that's beautiful.
0: Tons of money on the line. They got $2.7 million going to be split across 60 different swimmers, different races.
1: Wonder if Leah Thomas is going to be there.
0: Wow.
1: I mean, do they limit it to, like, dudes, women in the women's sports, or can you just throw on a little makeup and claim you're a woman? Like, I don't know, California track and field.
0: What remains to be seen, it says here in this serious analysis of it, is whether athletes at the Enhanced Games will actually break records. The Olympics have the best talent pool for these sports on Earth, and though there are former medalists competing in the Enhanced Games, they're no longer, you know, at their highest competitive level, or they obviously would be competing at that level. So it's possible that even roided up best runners out there that are willing to take all this stuff can't run as fast as the naturally fastest 20-year-old Argentinian or whoever currently is the world's fastest man.
1: Right, right.
0: I guess Usain Bolt still has the record for the 100-meter dash. Can somebody beat his record being all roided up? I'll bet not.
1: Some fat guy who spends most of his time on his couch gets all jabbed up with various hormones and steroids and stimulants and all and runs on 8-1 100-yard dash. Yeah, great. That sounds entertaining.
2: That'd be awesome.
0: I think it's going to be fantastic.
1: Speaking of odd behavior and enhancement, the newest craze for plastic surgery in Asia will make you laugh. Man, beauty standards are odd. Coming up, the fiery mayoral debate in Los Angeles. Oh, the highlights are great. Stay with us.
3: Armstrong and Getty.
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9: 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These things don't grow automatically, but are built through lived experience. 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
1: So the question is, do we play clips from the L.A. mayoral debate or the governor's debate last night? You're saying there wasn't a governor's debate last night, and I'm saying, yes, there was. There was a California gubernatorial debate last night that got zero attention. Nobody even hardly knows it happened. They had debates two nights in a row. Did you know that? No, you didn't. It's weird, isn't it?
2: Seems like a lot. Yeah.
1: Isn't it weird, though, that the number biggest state in the country and everything like that, they had a gubernatorial debate. You didn't even know what happened last night. But I do want to throw this in. All the Democrats doing the whole raise your hand if bull S that they should ban from debates.
2: Mm-hmm.
1: Raise your hand if you're committed to finishing the bullet train. And all the Democrats raise their head. If they're governor, they will commit to finishing the high speed rail project.
2: Wow. 250, oh 300, 500 billion, whatever it takes.
1: And still no trade.
2: So there was a very jazzy mayoral debate in Los Angeles last night, getting a lot of attention for a handful of reasons, as we were chatting about earlier. Number one, I think L.A. is probably fascinates people around the world as much as any city on earth. The entertainment industry, the glamour, et cetera. Plus, you had the wildfire, which was absolutely horrible, and the response to it has been utterly incompetent. And we're going to accent that later on. But the other big topic, which any Cal Unicornian would say, yeah, of course, was crime and drugs and safety on the street. And it's terrible in L.A. You know, San Francisco has probably gotten more attention than it deserves compared to L.A.'s bums and junkies situation.
1: Well, and the L.A. Times pointed out yesterday, two different cities going two different directions, the two biggest cities in California, L.A. and San Francisco. San Francisco is completely different than it was a couple of years ago because of a new mayor.
2: And new policies, right?
1: And new policies.
2: So, just to kind of lay the groundwork for the debate, this was an enormous story yesterday in the world of drugs, but in L.A., Matt Finn of Fox News.
3: MacArthur Park is supposed to be a family park, but it's known for brazen drug use, and two gangs fight for control of it, MS-13 and their rival 18th Street Gang. I went to the historic park yesterday just hours before the federal raid. I saw people getting high, and all around were people apparently doing what's called the fentanyl fold, when people's bodies fold in half while on fentanyl. I also saw a young man hit the ground, go unconscious. He was revived by LA homeless workers who told him he overdosed, and they left him with boxes of Narcan.
2: Wow. We could certainly pause and reflect on the state of parks in California.
1: The fentanyl fold.
2: There's more.
3: Now, shortly after that, 300 federal and local agents stormed the area. They cleared the park. They cut locks on storefronts where drug dealers allegedly stashed product, six businesses in total. The DEA tells me they did a two-month undercover investigation and determined the Sinaloa cartel brings fentanyl and meth into Los Angeles, and it's sold and distributed from the park. 25 people are federally charged, including a female ringleader and her boyfriend associated with the 18th Street Gang.
2: Final clip.
3: Now, in one stash house alone, 40 pounds of fentanyl was recovered. Street value, $8 to $10 million, the equivalent of 190,000 potentially fatal doses.
1: For some reason, I can't stop thinking about the homeless workers there in the park, because I have a relative who was doing that sort of thing. And you're on the side of Jesus. I mean, that's the sort of thing Jesus would have done. But, God, that's got to feel like a you're not getting anywhere. The drug addict who likes doing drugs and will tell you openly they don't want to stop died again. So you run over and revive them, and then they go back to doing drugs.
2: Under the watchful eye of the Sinaloa cartel operating freely in Los Angeles. Yeah, those of you who live in normal parts of the country are probably shocked and horrified by all of this, as you should be. So there was, under that pall, they conducted a mayoral debate last night, as we mentioned. Let's start with the upstart candidate, Spencer Pratt, and some of the things he said.
4: What's your plan?
5: Thank you, sir. Well, first off, I was just talking to my friend Rachel, who works in downtown L.A. Downtown is so unsafe now that they have to serve the food. All the employees have to eat inside. They can't risk going out. That's why all these beautiful restaurants are closing, because it's so unsafe. So before we require city workers to go back into any buildings, we need to enforce the laws on the street. Councilwoman Rahman is talking about safety, yet when animal rescue activist Rebecca Corey came in and said the dogs are being tortured and abused on the streets of Dunedin, she walked out of the hearing. She doesn't care about safety. She doesn't care about anything she's talking about. At least Mayor Bass pretends to care.
2: We've got to sell Spencer Pratt and Armstrong and Getty enforce the law t-shirt.
1: I was just thinking, I wish I could get into his ear. The LA Times didn't want to put a fine point on why San Francisco has completely revitalized itself while LA is a toilet. That it's policy. The LA Times article yesterday talked all about because Silicon Valley and AI has blah, blah, blah. No! The people got so sick of it, they elected a mayor that swore he was going to do something about it. And I'm telling you, because I've seen it with my own eyes, it went from you couldn't walk through Union Square. There was a temporary police headquarters set up next to the park there because everything was so bad, to where the last couple of times I've been there, I haven't seen a single homeless person. Not one. That was all because of a change of mayors and a change of policy. And you could do that in Los Angeles, too.
2: Junkies, street people, right? Legendary stores that were there since your dad was in the Merchant Marine are closed now. It was terrible, but they've bounced back to some extent. The only contradiction I would offer is that the Silicon Valley AI thing matters because in all of these cities, in all the blue cities, and Portland, I've got a report on Portland that'll make you weep for that once great city. The poor people and the middle class people are screaming, please clean up the streets, enforce the law, but the progressives ignore them. In San Francisco, you've got the super duper heavyweights of tech who are saying, you gotta clean up the streets. So they're being heard. Anyway, Spencer Pratt went on.
5: First off, inside safe, I like to say inside safe makes all of us outside unsafe. The reality is no matter how many beds you give these people, they are on super meth. They are on fentanyl. The DEA statistic says 93% of this is a drug addiction problem. Nithya Councilwoman Robbins' plan for treatment first, I will go below the Harbor Freeway tomorrow with her and we can find some of these people she's going to offer treatment for. She's going to get stabbed in the neck. These people do not want a bed. They want fentanyl or super meth. These ideas cost us over $400 million to house for 3,000 people for $400 million. This is an absolute failure for both of them. They're a team.
1: I wish he and others would just state it more clearly. It's not a housing problem. It's a drug problem. It's not a housing problem. It's a drug problem. Spend your whole 3 minutes saying that.
2: Right. I mean, that 93% is drug addiction is a great statistic, but I get it. He was excited. He went super fast. But yeah, that needs to be repeated over and over and over again for reasons we've discussed. You have three separate problems. You have an enormous drug problem, a significant mental illness problem, and a very small housing problem. And yet the activists who profit from this, remember those hundreds of millions of dollars in L.A. or tens of billions of dollars in California? Somebody's getting that money. They like to pretend that it's just a housing problem because the money keeps flowing. Next clip, this is the Councilwoman Rahman, Nithya Rahman, who Spencer was referring to, responding to what he just said.
6: You have 30 seconds to respond. And then Conan has a question that. Coincides with all of this, please.
7: Great. I mean, I don't, I'm not sure how to respond to that vision of Los Angeles. This is a MAGA Republicans idea of what Los Angeles looks like. This is really not the city that I love so much.
2: That was the answer. The question is, what does it sound like when somebody has no argument on their side?
1: But it works.
2: You hem and you haw and you call them a MAGA Republican. Yeah, well, yeah.
1: In places
2: the government you deserve.
1: In blue states and blue cities, it works. Yeah, but the Republican is a Trump adjacent. You know, it's like voting for Trump, voting for that guy. So,
2: yeah. Yeah, well, if you fall for that, you get the government you deserve. One more clip.
8: This is a yes or no question, an answer. So there's an LA council member. He wants voters to decide. He is saying that non-citizens, should they be allowed to vote in local elections? Is this a yes or no, Mr. Pratt?
5: No.
8: Mayor Bass?
9: It depends. It's not a yes or no. Yeah.
8: Depends on what?
9: Well, first of all, when you say non-citizens, it doesn't mean they're here illegal. It doesn't mean they're undocumented. They could have green cards. They could be here perfectly legal. And there's a lot of states and cities that do that on very, very local elections. We have to see what the councilman is proposing.
8: Councilmember Bremen.
7: Yeah, I would say, again, it does depend. In other places, school boards have non-citizens.
2: Yeah. That's, you know, that's a pretty good illustration of how it goes with conservatives and progressives. He followed the rules, even though we're not big fans of yes, no questions. Although this one, I think, is reasonable. He followed the rules. They filibustered, and there's no sanction for it.
1: I also thought during one of those answers, it's amazing the leap in talent. Apparently, it's necessary to go from mayor, even of Los Angeles, you know, one of the biggest mayor jobs in the world. You're still single A ball for debates compared to like presidential candidates. It's interesting.
2: I like the line about getting stabbed in the neck.
1: That was
2: great. They don't want housing. They want super meth. All right. Here's what you want. You want to take care of the
1: stabbed
2: people
1: in the neck.
2: You want to take care of the people you care about after you're gone. You got to face up to it. It's a grown up thing. And you know, you ought to have a will or a trust for your kids, for your assets, etc. But you've been intimidated by stories of, you know, lawyers and money, whatever. 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
1: Yeah, as little as 30 minutes, you could start having, you know, where your asset's going to go and have that designated so it doesn't end up in a court and, you know, people fighting with each other and getting their own lawyers and not speaking to each other for the rest of all family's eternity. Also, you know, end of life decisions, all that sort of stuff in as little as 30 minutes. And you can make it state specific because different states have different laws.
2: Yeah. 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
1: Yeah, I keep harping on it, and I will stop for now. But I've never seen any area anywhere in my life change the way San Francisco changed with a change of mayors. It's amazing. It's amazing. You can't emphasize it enough. Policy matters. Too many people, I think we're just built to kind of think, well, times change and things change. No, the policy matters.
2: Injustice. No, it's injustice. It's systemic racism. It's income inequality. It's all ideological, this theory and that theory. That's what people have been convinced of. No, it's policy.
1: Did they get all the hantavirus people off of that boat? We'll have to get into that story later.
2: Plus, I'll give you 137 guesses what the most popular plastic surgery is in Asia, and you're not going to get it. Okay. Beauty standards around the world are so nuts.
1: Well, I want a butt lift, so I'm hoping that's becoming popular. Stay here.
0: Armstrong and Getty.
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1: You should ask for a little more, I promise you. There's never a team member on that line is going to say no to you. We will continue to put heaping spoonfuls of food in bowls and doodos. It has always been our brand ethos, and it is still to this day. We serve big, beautiful bowls and burritos. No questions asked. I tell my team all the time, put as much food in that bowl and burrito as you possibly can. I want the consumer to tell you it's too big.
2: That's a good Chipotle. Wow.
3: It's the CEO.
2: So is that, I'm amazed. I don't feel like I go to restaurants because, oh, their portions are so giant. I don't ever go anywhere where the portions aren't giant. So that's not a draw for me.
3: That's squarely aimed at the young man market, isn't it?
2: Or the poor?
3: Or the gal who knows she can get 2 to 3 meals out of the burrito that's the same size as her head. Yes.
2: The problem with burritos is every time I get one anywhere, when I start with it, holding it in my hands, just like I held Sam and Henry when they were babies, roughly the same size.
3: Yes.
2: The burrito, wherever I bought it. I said to my son the other night, do not let me eat this whole thing. Look, I'm holding this. This thing feels like it weighs 5 pounds. There's no way I should eat this whole thing, all right? If half of this isn't left when I stop, I've made a mistake. And then I eat the whole thing.
3: Damn, you're like a hungry bear.
2: Well, you get going and it tastes good and you think, ah, but then I'd have to wrap it up and put it in the car and the car's going to smell. Might as well just eat it.
3: Okay. All right. Yeah. Let's show of hands to those of us who are able to restrain ourselves and take a bit home. Yes, that's fun. Anyway,
2: well, anyway. I used to tell hungry my bear. Kids.
4: It's part of your charm.
2: If I eat this, punch me in the neck, whatever. Like, then Henry punched me in the neck one time, not realizing he was kind of a saying rather than ordered. Wow. It really hurt getting punched in the neck, so I've had to change my directions.
3: Yeah, imagine getting stabbed in the neck, like in the L.A. mayor debate. Anyway, so the other day we brought you the story of how Mar-a-Lago face is the hottest thing in plastic surgery and how really rich women show how rich they are, not with a designer handbag too easy to get, not by flying first class too easy to do. No, by getting their face carved up, by getting too much, quote-unquote, plastic surgery. It's insane. Beauty standards, especially for women, are one of the most just fascinating and crazy topics on Earth. The most coveted cosmetic enhancement in Asia right now, elf ears. Demand for injections and other measures to artificially enhance ears is soaring, especially in South Korea, where a wide face is something to hide. Elf ears are the coveted look in beauty-obsessed South Korea, where residents seem to be on a never-ending quest for cosmetic improvements because they're not having children.
2: That basically be pointy ears?
3: Larger, more out from your head, and or pointy ears.
4: Wow, the larger out from your head is a surgery that was, lots of people get to get rid of that.
3: Yes, in the West, yeah. Larger ears can create the illusion of a smaller face, a prized trade in East Asia where big heads aren't usually a big plus. Japanese use handheld massage rollers to reduce overnight facial swelling. Chinese deride people with larger, flatter mugs as having pancake faces. Koreans idolize an angular V-shaped jawline. Evidently, the elf ear movement swept through all of those countries in recent years, but has really stayed on in South Korea. The country is home to the Beauty Belt, a Seoul neighborhood that has more plastic surgery clinics than L.A., Miami, and Rio de Janeiro combined.
4: I feel like advanced Western society used to look at those African tribes, like that put the plates in their lips to make their lips all big and flappy. Or if you put the rings around your neck to stretch your neck out, is like really backwards and simple. And how ridiculous is that? But we're doing the same thing, just in a different way.
3: Yeah.
4: It's just as ridiculous to do whatever Jeff Bezos' wife is doing.
3: And here's a glimpse of the modern world. Elf ears first emerged about 5 years ago when an influencer in China posted about undergoing surgery to have more prominent pointy ears. The hashtag elf ear cosmetic surgery now has more than 780 million views on China's Weibo. That's just China, which is admittedly a giant country. But as the trend took hold, less invasive options began to arise for the elf ear curious. Besides filler injections, there's also tape designed to create a similar effect when wedged behind the ears. Still, the look didn't fully latch on. on in South Korea until last year when a K-pop singer named Mimi, part of the Oh My Girl group, confessed to using elf ear tape. Thousands of ear tape products proliferated online. Queries for ear filler exploded by 1,200% on Barbie Talk, an information platform for cosmetic influencers. And cosmetic procedures.
4: I don't think I could date a chick with elf ears. You're going to have to throw on a beanie. I just can't look at those.
3: I don't know. Elfin haircut is kind of cute, but I don't know if I need the ears.
4: The pointy ears?
3: South Korea really needs to have some children.
4: Yeah, yeah.
3: Weirder and weirder.
4: Too much time on your hands. Warner Ann, pretty big story. We haven't touched on it much. Where are we on that whole thing? The ceasefire.
3: Nobody knows.
4: Who's winning this whole deal, by the way, is probably worth taking a look at briefly. Among other things on the way, if you miss a segment, you can get the podcast, Armstrong and Getty, on demand. Subscribe, and then you'll get it every single day. More on the way.
0: Armstrong and Getty.
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10: Still hoping for a deal. I'm Ted Lindner, Fox News. The U.S. military says it launched strikes on two Iranian locations, but the Pentagon adds it does not mean there's an end to the ceasefire. U.S. Central Command issuing a statement saying the airstrikes were a self-defense response after an unprovoked Iranian attack. Meanwhile, Iran has said it's still reviewing new U.S. proposals to end the war as President Trump threatens more bombings if no deal is reached. Fox's Trey Yingst with the latest.
11: The Wall Street Journal reports the U.S. proposal includes Iran handing over all enriched material, a 20-year ban on enrichment, a declaration that Iran doesn't seek nuclear weapons, Iran dismantling key nuclear facilities, inspections if violations do occur, and a ban on underground nuclear work. Iran's foreign ministry says the regime is still examining the memorandum, but a response is expected in the hours or days ahead. This comes as we're tracking developments out of the Strait of Hormuz and the Gulf of Oman, where Central Command says an Iranian-flagged vessel attempted to breach the U.S. naval blockade on Wednesday. The tanker was warned multiple times before U.S. forces fired on the ship. The shots came from the 20-millimeter Gatling gun of an F-A-18 Super Hornet.
10: Meantime, a cruise ship at the center of the hantavirus outbreak is headed to a port in the Canary Islands.
12: Some 40 people got off the ship at a mid-Atlantic island after the first man had died, eventually suspected of hantavirus, and left for the U.S. and elsewhere. There's a rush now to trace who left, even if they're showing no symptoms, to try to isolate any more trouble. 3 people have died, another 5 ill, either confirmed or suspected to have contracted hantavirus. Symptoms include fever, respiratory, gastrointestinal distress. The cruise ship will dock Saturday at Tenerife, the Spanish Canary Island. There, the remainder of passengers and crew will be flown to various countries for careful monitoring. In London, Greg Palcott, Fox News.
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16: Temperatures being 30 degrees above average.
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17: A Better Life with Dr. Sanjay Gupta.
18: In recent years, scientists have really dialed up the urgency to understand PFAS, sometimes referred to as forever chemicals because of how long they take to break down. The latest study found these chemicals may be aging men in their 50s and 60s a bit faster than men who are younger or older or women of any age. Experts we talked to said the accumulation of PFAS may lower testosterone levels in men, impair sperm quality, and increase risks of testicular and kidney cancer. Women, it seems, just seem to be able to clear PFAS faster. Now, whether you're a man or a woman, trying to limit your exposure is a great idea. Three ways to do that. 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I'm Dr. Sanjay Gupta, helping you live a better life.
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3: And now, here's Armstrong and Getty.
4: Weeks into this war, Iran says it's considering a new proposal from the Trump administration to bring it to an end.
5: They want to make a deal. We've had very good talks over the last 24 hours, and it's very possible that we'll make a deal.
4: Sources tell ABC News the administration has sent Iran a one-page memorandum of understanding, laying the groundwork for 30 days of negotiations on major issues, including the future of Iran's nuclear program.
6: That's interesting.
7: What's your reaction to that?
6: Well, I'm trying not to be led by various pundits. I heard some pundits that I like saying, telling Iran they got 30 days, you know, to basically think about this or to take a break from being pounded or whatever is nothing but a gift to Iran when you've got them on the ropes. So I don't know.
7: And we can talk about China's involvement, and we really have to, but I can't believe it's another tentative partial agreement with Iran and 30 days of negotiations. This is what they've done the last 312 times in a row.
6: And then I was looking at this. Hugh Hewitt tweeted out that talking with John Podoritz, who is his stuff is all what's best for Israel, said the 14-point deal is a disaster unfolding in real time. And I don't know what parts of the 14-point deal he doesn't like so much.
7: Hugh's a pretty sober guy, too. He's not a bomb chucker.
6: No. So I don't know what they feel the disaster is in this 14-point deal, because it would they'd have to give up all their uranium, 20-year before they can start doing anything with uranium again. Anytime, anywhere inspections, at least that's what we're asking for.
7: Mm-hmm.
6: They get a lot of money back, though. I guess the idea would be that Iran has always lied and cheated, and you're going to give them a bunch of money, and then you got, like, basically the Obama deal. You give them a whole bunch of money to then lie and cheat with.
7: Right, right. And you know, we could go over their playbook more specifically. Of 14 points, they'll agree to 11 of them. Then they'll say the last three were super close on these two, so they're not a big deal. Let's talk about this last one, and that'll go on for quite a while. And then finally, they'll come up with a tentative settlement for that. Then they'll say, let's talk about those other two. And it'll turn out there is actually quite a gulf between them, and that'll be strung along for a long time. Then they'll go back on points 2 through 5.
6: Yeah, but maybe.
7: And then
6: that's...
7: if you ever get to the conclusion, they'll immediately start cheating on it.
6: Maybe that's fine, though, which I will explain my thoughts after the rest of this report from ABC News.
4: Iran has not agreed to anything yet and remains publicly defiant, one official declaring Iran has its finger on the trigger and is ready. But the American blockade is squeezing Iran's economy. Today, the Pentagon announcing U.S. forces fired on another Iranian flag tanker.
6: Yeah, so she made the point that I was going to make. The people that say 30 days is a gift to Iran, it is. We've got their country blockaded. They're losing $500 million a day. And according to a lot of reports, they're running out of places to store oil, blah, blah, blah, blah. So seems to me that we're putting the squeeze on them more and more every single day.
7: Yeah, unlike a lot of the media, I like looking at both sides of the argument. So here's the counter argument to my rant. What if we got the squeeze and the inevitable capitulation of the regime? Because, I mean, they're really getting squeezed without the bad PR of the bombs falling.
6: Well, right.
7: And
6: right.
7: All it'll take us is a little more patience.
6: Right. I don't know that Trump did this on purpose, but it seems like where we are now is that we are committing a major act of war, blockading a country from being able to getting anything in or out. I mean, that's a... You go to war over that sort of thing, and we're getting away with doing it, and it's being called a ceasefire by everybody, and you don't have people protesting in the streets that we're starving Iranians or we're imperialists or anything like that. People are treating this like it's part of the ceasefire, blockading a major nation, which is a bit of jujitsu with the coverage of this whole thing, it seems to me.
7: Right, maybe.
6: I don't know that it was on purpose, but that seems to be where we are.
7: If indeed the squeeze is effective. There are days I find myself wondering whether it will be just because the IRGC doesn't give a damn about the people of Iran. and they have enough revenue streams that they can let oil go to hell for a while, counting on the U.S. to step in and help them rebuild after they make nice. It's difficult. These are some clever, clever, duplicitous people. I mean, they are the ultimate con man. So it's tough to know exactly how to deal with them, obviously.
6: I still like the fact that Iran threatened the UAE by sending, by saying, we'll send you back to the time of riding camels, which is a really good threat.
7: That's a really good threat. Go ahead and say something or play another clip. I'm working on something here.
6: So to me, the question is this blockade doing the sort of damage that Wall Street Journal and the Trump administration say it is? If it is, then I don't understand what the problem is with giving them a 30-day ceasefire if it includes a blockade that's devastating their economy.
7: Yeah, it says you. I say this is just more tostada. Trump often stalls temporarily after direct action. It's tostada. It's not taco anymore. That's just, it's, that's clearly not true. It's tostada. What do you think, Michael? You think that'll catch on in the New York Times?
2: I don't think so.
6: Maybe it's an enchilada. Every new challenge iteration
7: has
6: to work on it.
7: Idiotic something. Yeah, yeah. Anybody making, you know, definitive pronouncements about this is a failure, it's a quagmire, is an idiot. Never listen to them again. If you see them walking down the street, pelt them with, I almost said rocks and garbage, which was a catch phrase on the Letterman show like 35 years ago. But I would never want anybody pelted with rocks. I abhor violence. But yeah, it's a mystery what's going on. One page memo of understanding.
6: So did you want to do this Brett Baer Walt stuff? Because I haven't heard it.
7: Yeah, I think so. So Brett Baer had Mike Waltz on yesterday. Mike, formerly National Security Advisor, and got kind of shoved aside to the UN. He was one of our favorite conversations when we were at the RNC. Extremely bright, clear, a great patriot, etc. So he's now repping the U.S. at the UN, and he is pushing a UN resolution that essentially says you can't lay mines and charge tolls in international waterways that have been forever open to navigation and shipping. Can we at least get together and condemn that in the UN? And here's some of what he said.
8: I mean, the administration doesn't hide the fact that it doesn't have a great relationship with the UN as far as its respect for its ability to get big things across the finish line. It would seem like this would be a thing that the world would say, oh no, you can't do this.
9: One would
8: is
9: think,
8: the world saying that?
9: Well, one would think. Last month, Bahrain, which is also on the Security Council, that's been attacked by Iran, led a resolution. A UN record, 136 countries agreed that resolution was condemning Iran for attacking civilian infrastructure, launching missiles into ports and airports and hotels and resorts. I mean, they've literally attacked their neighbors in all directions, trying to sow Max Payne in order to gain some kind of leverage. You saw international condemnation for them doing that. What we're asking is additional condemnation for the sea mines that they put in, for the toll and the toll system that they're trying to levy on every ship that passes through, which of course would then be passed on to consumers all over the world.
8: And I just think...
9: Who's going to oppose that? I mean, that's the question we're really asking.
8: Right.
9: China and Russia going to oppose that on the Security Council? One would hope not, because their economies are affected as well.
6: First of all, who knew there were 136 nations? Secondly, so a record number of nations voted, hey, Iran, you can't do that, but no teeth to it as usual at all. Like, there's no leverage whatsoever to actually accomplish anything. That's fantastic. If you're a UN person and you vote, do you go back to your hotel room feeling like you're doing something for the world?
7: No, you feel like you're staying in a great hotel.
6: You probably think, paid. I wonder how long I can hold on to this amazing job. I vote on stuff. I talk about stuff. I stay at nice hotels. I ride around in the back of fancy cars. This is
7: going
6: awesome.
7: Out to a 3-star Michelin restaurant tonight after cocktails. How long do I have to take a shower? Yeah, I'm good. Play that last clip. Why not, Michael?
8: Even if this deal works out and there are real questions about how the Iranians who are doing the negotiations, are they the same Iranians who are going to back up what is put on the piece of paper? But let's just say a deal works out. It's still going to take time, right, to make sure this all is implemented?
9: That's right. Well, it's going to be inspect and verify. There will be no trust involved there in making sure another UN agency, the IAEA, the International Atomic Energy Agency, can get its inspectors in and inspect anytime, anywhere that Iran is abiding by any deal that their negotiators sign up to. But regardless of that, to your point, you've still got sea mines floating in international waterways. You've still got this attempt to extract tolls. And this is what we're asking the international community to condemn and say absolutely not, not just for now, but any future conflict.
7: President, you know how a giant company will occasionally spin off several of its divisions because they're not profitable. It'll go back to its core mission, et cetera, et cetera. If the UN can't get together on this, they've got to be just diverged or whatever, the you know, just split up. Let's come up with like two or three things they do reasonably well, retain 20% of their current bloated, idiotic structure, and make that the new UN. You can't possibly defend it as it sits now. It's terrible.
6: To the point that was being made there about, you know, which faction of Iran are you talking to? The country's foreign ministry spokesman yesterday said that his government is reviewing the American plan and would convey its views up to the Pakistani side, which is not exactly a ringing endorsement. Will you go out with me? I will convey my views to others. That sounds like a no.
7: I'm right here.
6: And then earlier in the day, a different Iranian official had dismissed the proposal, the one-page memorandum, as a list of American wishes. So it doesn't sound super positive.
7: Wow. Wow. Let's pause for a brief word from our friends at Incogni. Your personal information is valuable and far more accessible than you may realize. 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
6: Yeah, Incogni uses the laws that exist to go after these data brokers and make them get rid of your information. And you're going to notice a drop right away in the number of spam calls, texts, and emails you get, which are, one, annoying, and two, if you ever click on one by accident or fall for one, yeah, you could have all kinds of problems, obviously.
7: And it's not one and done. 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
6: Joe needs to talk me down.
7: Uh-oh.
6: Because once I get started on the topic of this whole hospitals separating parents from children thing, which I encountered again last night as my son had some minor surgery, it makes me so insanely angry, I am really actually worried I'm going to get arrested.
7: I'm afraid I'm not the man for that job. Talking you down.
6: So I'm trying to decide whether I even can start on that topic or not. I realize it's not happening everywhere in the country. I don't know how many places it's happening, but the hospital I go to, they are hell-bent on the parent should not be involved, which is nuts. Absolutely nuts. But I'll decide whether I can handle that topic or not, and we got other stuff to talk about. Stay here.
1: Armstrong and Getty.
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11: Hi, I'm Vince Colonnaise, host of The Vince Podcast. It's a show with an obsessive focus on what's good for America. I'm bringing you the truth beneath the headlines of all of the nation's top stories.

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1: Sometimes you can tell a lot about what someone wants to do offline by looking at what they do online. Let me tell you about Pinterest's first parenting trend report. Pinterest is a huge platform. They have 600 million monthly users, 80 billion searches per month. The report found a shift from the iPad kid era to now, when parents are actually more interested in real-world adventures and hands-on activities. The Global Trends and Insights lead at Pinterest told us families are thoughtfully designing childhoods rooted in creativity, intention, and meaningful experiences. One psychologist we spoke to said he sees this as a reflection of parents' desire to build core capacities in their children: resilience, curiosity, self-regulation, empathy. These things don't grow automatically, but are built through lived experience. I'm Dr. Sanjay Gupta, helping you live a better life.
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1: So I've been talking about this for a couple of weeks. Those of you who've been around, you know this. This whole situation that's going on, I don't know if it's all of California or all California hospitals, but I have been dealing with this at the hospital that I use in California. And the reason you should pay attention to this if you live in somewhere else, because you know how bad California ideas spread across the country. But the current bad California idea they have is trying to separate parents from children at hospitals. To the point of, with my 16-year-old, he was there a week or so ago with mom. They called his name and they got up to walk over there, and the nurse lady puts up her hand. No, you don't come in. It's just him. What the F are you talking about? I don't come in. It's my GD kid. I can't talk about this without getting so damn angry. I swear to God, I'm going to end up. I was ready to go last night because my son needed minor surgery for a thing that happened, which turned out great. Doctor did a great job. But this topic, I was ready to go on. Look, I've talked to multiple lawyers, which I have. I know what my rights are. I know you're doing this because you get paid per patient that you separate from their kids and a bunch of. I also know it's an option. You don't have to do this. Mm. So you better let me in there. But for instance, get in there with my 14-year-old. The first person that comes in, very nice person. I know they're just doing what they're trained to do. But she gets in. They don't even look at you as the parent. And they start talking to the child. At one point, she says to the child, which pharmacy would you like us to use?
2: Wow.
1: To

0: Wow.
1: To a 14-year-old. I don't know about you when you were 14, but I didn't say, I'll use the CVS on Covell Boulevard.
0: I just said, Mom or Dad, and shrugged. Of course.
1: Why the hell?
0: That's hilarious.
1: It is. That one made me laugh. Because that one, usually it makes me so angry. But that one, I thought, that's hilarious. You're asking a 14-year-old, is the one on West Covell Boulevard your favorite pharmacy to use? How would they know their children? Not to mention the fact that the child is not going to get in a car and drive to the pharmacy and then walk up and use a credit card to pay for the medicine that they are, because they are children, not allowed to get.
0: Well, right.
1: So
0: that's
1: what are
0: bizarre.
1: We doing
0: that's
1: here?
0: Kafka.
1: But the thing that made me so mad, and the doctor did a great job, and he really helped. Henry was scared and worried about it and everything, really helped with it. But he walks in the room and he sees me in the corner and he says, looking at Henry, they don't even make eye contact. Must be what they treat him. He says, who's this? Who's this? The person that's in charge by law of every aspect of that person's life. That's who this is. And you could assume it's Dad, since it is 99.99% of the time. What the hell is going on here?
0: Boy, that's just bizarre.
1: They start with that tone. Who's this?
0: Yeah.
1: That's your tone?
0: Okay, a couple of things. Number one, I would like to hear more about them getting paid per patient.
1: Yes.
0: What that is exactly. We don't have a lot of time.
1: That's a law California passed.
0: Yeah. And then, I've trotted this out before, but it's worth trotting out again. Marxist theory often advocates for the socialization of child rearing. Some of the key perspectives of that concept include abolition of the bourgeois family, state-educated children, socialized child rearing, liberation from the family, and critique of the individual family. Marxists suggest the traditional isolated nuclear family often limits children and perpetuates inequalities, which they believe should be replaced with community-based upbringing. That's what this is. Now, that doctor and that pleasant nurse or nurse's assistant have no idea that that's what they're executing.
1: No,
0: but that's
1: no.
0: what they're executing.
1: No, they don't know that that's what they're executing. But who? How did they come to the conclusion? Who taught them to not even make eye contact with the parent when they walk into the room? What is that?
0: Do kidnappers often bring their victims to
1: It's such a common problem. You have to start from the assumption that this is a kidnapping, and the kidnappers are worried about their health, so brought them in to have them looked at. You have to start at that assumption and work from there. What the F is going on here?
0: Marxist insanity.
1: But why is everybody going along with it? Drives me nuts. Okay, I'll stop.
2: Armstrong and Getty.
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9: A Better Life with Dr. Sanjay Gupta.
7: In recent years, scientists have really dialed up the urgency to understand PFAS, sometimes referred to as forever chemicals because of how long they take to break down. The latest study found these chemicals may be aging men in their 50s and 60s a bit faster than men who are younger or older or women of any age. Experts we talked to said the accumulation of PFAS may lower testosterone levels in men, impair sperm quality, and increase risks of testicular and kidney cancer. Women, it seems, just seem to be able to clear PFAS faster. Now, whether you're a man or a woman, trying to limit your exposure is a great idea. Three ways to do that. Filter your drinking water. Don't use non-stick cookware like Teflon, and avoid fast food packaging, which are sometimes coated with these chemicals. I'm Dr. Sanjay Gupta, helping you live a better life.
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14: 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I call that insolvent. 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
1: It is not consistent with the values of the West or America, and therefore you have no problem. You should have no problem standing up against it.
2: That is Megyn Kelly before she got on Qatar's payroll, talking about how fundamentalist Islam is so dangerous for the West. And that is absolutely, as part of the Red-Green Alliance, the main engine of all the incredible skyrocketing anti-Semitism we're seeing around the world just in the last few years. It's been shocking to watch.
3: Well, I've always been confused by anti-Semitism, which I've talked about for many, many years. It's So I'm looking at this chart that came out yesterday. Axios had it. I forget what group it's from. Noah Rothman retweeted it, so I trust it. But reported anti-Semitic assaults in the United States. Wasn't that very long ago that it was basically zero per year? I mean, you can't eliminate in a giant country, you know, all crime of any sort. But I mean, it was basically as a percentage like zero per year. Mm-hmm. Attacks on Jews anywhere in the country. And that's why anytime anti-Semitism would come up, I was like, what are you talking about? I mean, where do you come across this? I didn't hear much about it. Nobody was getting hurt or anything like that. But now we are at an almost half century high of anti-Semitic attacks with over 200 last year. So we've gone some basically like, I don't even know what it is. Like, it seems like it's almost a made up problem to, it's seriously a problem. People marching on college campuses, people being attacked. And so you got the thousands of year old problem that for whatever reason, people latch onto the Jews for someone to blame for their economic situation or whatever problem they got.
2: Right.
3: And then you got the added thing of what you just mentioned. The Qataris are allegedly paying Tucker Carlson and maybe Megyn Kelly to turn on Israel?
2: I would just put it this way. They are spending tens of billions of dollars winning friends and influencing people, particularly in the United States, trying to warm people up to fundamentalist Islam, the Muslim Brotherhood, etc.
3: Well, we don't know the extent that they're paying some hosts, right? You know, podcast hosts. We do know the extent to what they're donating money to a lot of universities. And just coincidentally, it's the universities that are most likely to allow people to, you know, march on their campus or occupy school buildings in the name of down with the Jews.
2: Right. In fact, I've got something around here. Oh, man, I misplaced it. The University of Michigan, I think it was Georgetown, actually, they're getting enormous funding from Qatar for some new Institute of Middle East Understanding or something like that. And they have, oh, there it is, Georgetown Islamophobia Initiative is required to consult with Qatar on guest speakers, university contracts, et cetera, et cetera. About at a contract between an Islamophobia initiative at Georgetown and Hamas-allied Qatar, where Georgetown operates satellite campus, includes a clause that requires Georgetown to consult with the Qatari government group when selecting speakers and themes for events in Washington, D.C., according to documents released by the House Education Committee and reviewed by the Washington Free Beacon Show. We could get into that, the infiltration of college campuses. It's absolutely unholy and ugly. But, you know, anti-Semitism, more generally speaking, there have been a handful of big, big incidents in New York recently, which have been conveniently ignored by the lefty media. And it's interesting to watch as a hardcore ideology, like, you know, the Red-Green Alliance, Islamism and Marxism, which have joined together several times in the last century. That kind of leeches outward to like the impressionable college kid crowd, and they become activists. And then it kind of leeches even further that lefty journalists who are not particularly activists about anything, but they get the idea that our people think this. So I'm not going to distort people's understanding the world by reporting on a Jewish school in New York getting smashed up and vandalized and the windows knocked in and the rest of it, followed by a giant protest at a synagogue the other night in which protesters were chanting Intifada Revolution. That is the only solution. As the Wall Street Journal editorial board was covering, they often cover themselves by saying, hey, we're not against Jews. We're against the state of Israel. But it was made clear by their chanting and what they were doing and saying that, no, they're absolutely radical anti-Semites in New York City. And the headline of the editorials, Mamdani and the Anti-Semites, because Mamdani, where is the quote here? Mamdani said the mayor, a spokesman said the mayor is deeply opposed to the Israel Expo, which was the event going on. And it included, it was an expo to buy real estate in Israel, including on the West Bank, which I get can be controversial. But Mayor Mamdani's people said the mayor is deeply opposed to the Israel Expo, but said nothing about those intimidating a Jewish congregation. There was a buffer zone law passed 44-5 back in 2025 to protect synagogues and Jewish schools and stuff from these violent demonstrations. You could move in immediately. But Mamdani has dragged his feet on implementing it. And as the editorial board of the Wall Street Journal writes, at least as we write this, he has not denounced the protest that included a charge against the police barricades and chanting, there is only one solution, Intifada revolution. You got this headline from the New York Post, if you want it. Now it's got to reload. Oh, but first an ad for Marshalls?
3: So,
2: I don't shop at Marshalls. Is a fine place. There it is. Hateful anti-Israel mob descends on historic New York City synagogue, clashes with cops in rowdy protest.
3: This change by Megyn Kelly, I feel like, is a big deal. I feel like that is way more mainstreaming. I hope I'm wrong, but I feel like it's way more mainstreaming or reaching closer to the mainstream of, I bought the line from Israel that, you know, some Muslims are bad.
2: What?
4: Shut up, Meg.
2: Some of the smartest convincers in our ecosphere have been bought and are now using their smarts and their abilities to become apologists for radical Islam and anti-Semites. They've been bought. I'm completely convinced of it. Meanwhile,
3: this September will be the 25-year anniversary of 9/11. Remember where we were on radical Islam 24 and a half years ago? Mm-hmm. Now we've got some of the leading influencers in the country saying, they're not that bad. The Jews just led you to believe that. I can't believe I fell for the Jew propaganda that there's radical Islam out there we should be worried about.
2: Right. After careers of pointing out how Islamism, Sharia law, is completely incompatible with Western principles, which it is. Chris Rufo and Ryan Thorpe writing in City Journal, the Council on American Islamic Relations, CARE, presents itself as an innocuous Muslim civil rights group, a reputation it reinforces with litigation and claims of anti-Muslim bigotry, but the group finds itself under increasing scrutiny for alleged connections to the Muslim Brotherhood and its offshoot Hamas. Last November, Texas Governor Greg Abbott designated CARE a terrorist organization. The following month, Ron DeSantis did the same in Florida, citing CARE's being listed as an unindicted co-conspirator in a major terrorism financing case. But as other states move to sideline CARE, California is embracing this alleged terror front. CARE CA, the organization's largest statewide affiliate, is flush with taxpayer cash. Taxpayer cash. In the last 5 years, the California Department of Social Services has rubber stamped at least $41 million in funding to the group. The vast majority of that money, it turns out, comes indirectly through the federal government. These federal dollars are flowing into CARE's coffers, even if after it was the target of a recent Department of Justice investigation. And they go into the history of who founded CARE and why. They're Muslim Brotherhood hardcore leaders and adherents. I'm going to skip some of it, but I'll point out that During the 2007 Holy Land Foundation trial, which saw five of the sham charity's leaders convicted for collectively funneling more than $12 million to Hamas, the investigation uncovered a network of Hamas-linked organizations. While CARE was not prosecuted, the court found, quote, ample evidence to establish that it was associated with the Palestinian terror group. An FBI special agent reportedly testified at trial that CARE was, quote, a front group for Hamas. California's piping money. It's mainstreamed. It has mainstreamed.
3: Well, I've mentioned this many times before. The town I live in, the Jewish center here in town, I've been going to for 20 years. Not for anything Jewish related. They had a different civic, you know, churches hold all kinds of different things in their building. They had a different civic thing that they did there. And I hadn't been there in quite a while, and I tried to go before Christmas, and I couldn't get in because they now have a giant fence around the thing with a lock, like a really tall fence with a lock, and you can't go. So you need to know somebody who lets you in to go to a non-Jewish related. Anyway, my point being, forever, there was no fence around that thing.
2: Right.
3: Giant gated fence for the parking lot in the building, and now there is. That's not good. That's a change. And then, you know, the chart I mentioned earlier, from basically no attacks on Jews in the country to now a record high in the last 50 years.
2: Yeah, and there were dozens of attacks with deadly weapons. There are a trio of headlines over the last couple of weeks from the Free Press. This one I'd like to get into at length at some point, but Britain is way, way worse than the U.S. I supported Keir Starmer, but he's failing Britain's Jews. The prime minister claims to have rid his party in the country of anti-Semitism, but Jews are more unsafe in the U.K. than ever. Then a mom writing, I thought my kids would be safer in the UK than in the United States. Now I'm not sure.
3: I saw that.
2: And then
3: that.
2: They've got coverage on the Iranian terror group that's targeting Europe's Jews.
3: That reminded me of the article I read by, I think it was another American who went to England thinking it would be a safer place to be, and saying that every Jewish person he talks to brings up the topic of how dangerous it is right now. Like it's the ongoing conversation. Wow. In England.
2: Yeah. Yeah. In England, they're telling people, don't look visibly Jewish. That's a quote, for your own safety. But then when windows are smashed in Jewish businesses, the Guardian waves it away as small acts of petty symbolism. They've watched as Britain's finest universities abuse Jewish professors and students, helping to create a culture where one in five British students said they would not be roommates with a Jew. One in five British students. They've watched parliamentary candidates campaign on Gaza celebrating October 7th. They've watched synagogues implement airport-style security and their children required to undergo security briefings for a kindergarten. And it's the Labour government responds with language of management and total inaction, concern, determination, resolve, but they don't do anything.
3: That's highly troubling. But back here in the United States, you do have the situation where, for instance, if Elon Musk raises his arm up while he's giving a speech, is he a Nazi? Clearly a Nazi symbol. Clearly a Nazi salute. Tell to the Nazis that he's with them or whatever. You extrapolate all this stuff from him raising his hand. But you have people marching around saying out loud, Jews must go. You don't extrapolate anything about Nazis to them. I mean, they're saying out loud, Elon just raised his arm up. Nothing about an ideology. The people spouting the ideology or attacking Jews, not called Nazis.
2: Well, I don't want to talk. I don't want to cover that story because it might lead to Islamophobia, says the media. It's discouraging. I'm getting very angry and discouraged. That's probably no way to be. So we probably should move on to lighter fare. But yeah, it's as a student of history, it is incredibly troubling, also incredibly interesting to watch this unfold again.
3: We're not at the end point of this either.
2: Oh, no.
3: This isn't as bad as it's going to get. Most likely.
2: How bad is it going to get, Tucker? Megan? Help us out. What's the plan?
3: Ooh. More on the way. Stay here.
0: Armstrong and Getty.
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12: In recent years, scientists have really dialed up the urgency to understand PFAS, sometimes referred to as forever chemicals because of how long they take to break down. The latest study found these chemicals may be aging men in their 50s and 60s a bit faster than men who are younger or older, or women of any age. Experts we talked to said the accumulation of PFAS may lower testosterone levels in men, impair sperm quality, and increase risks of testicular and kidney cancer. Women, it seems, just seem to be able to clear PFAS faster. Now, whether you're a man or a woman, trying to limit your exposure is a great idea. 3 ways to do that. 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
1: Folks, Mother's Day is this Sunday. It's the day we celebrate all moms, grandmas, and yes, even stepmoms. She's nice, she makes dad happy, and hey, she was in your chemistry class.
2: Wow.
3: Funny, but of course a cynical view of Mother's Day, which I look forward to now in the modern world every Mother's Day. There will be pieces in the Washington Post particularly, but also New York Times about some anti-mom traditional family thing that they'll print on Mother's Day with nothing positive about the traditional family and Mother's Day, obviously. We live in a weird time, man. Really weird time.
2: Yeah.
3: I got a different joke. I'm sending it to Joe because I will not say this word, but I'm sure he will. I just texted it to you.
2: Okay. Thank
3: it's a you, Babylon Bee headline.
2: Stand by. Oh, my, the T word. Turd on San Francisco sidewalk, now polling second in California governor's race.
3: Wow.
2: That is a surprise.
3: I thought that was funny, but I didn't want to say that word.
2: You know what? My friend, I'll call him Al Anonymous, who does not often find himself in San Francisco, texted me about some plans we have. He said, just leaving a city doing better. Met new mayor at my conference. Common sense changes are working.
3: Cool.
2: Well, yeah. You know, it strikes me. I'm sorry. You had something you wanted to do? Because I have just a truth bomb to lay on people. Here's what we got wrong. We meaning, you know, baby boomers, Gen X. What was next? Gen Y? I know the alphabet. We assumed things were common sense as if they were just in the air and people inhaled them, which was wrong. And I'm speaking for myself, but I think I can fairly safely speak for a lot of people. We thought saying things like freedom's really cool, liberty's great,
3: families are great,
2: right? The United States is the land of opportunity. I have irrefutable proof of that in front of me, by the way, how immigrants to this country, especially from cultures that prize hard work, make more than white folks. Ain't even close on average. But say that. Say, this is a great country. We've had problems. We've committed sins, but this is a great country. Boys shouldn't beat up on girls in girls' sports. Girls' right. sports are for girls. Right. I mean, this stuff that we thought, why would you have to say that? Now we kind of have to. No, you can't hate Jewish people because they're Jewish. And no, they're not behind whatever bitch you have about the modern world. We've got to defend the most basic of reasonable, quote unquote, common sense ideas. We just have to. They're being taught the opposite in schools, for one thing. Get your kids out of government schools if you possibly can. Ugh, I know it's hard. I know. I sympathize.
3: Wow. What's in the Iranian deal? I can hit you with a little of that information. If it's as described in the Wall Street Journal, it sure seems like a good deal for us. I don't know if Iran's going to sign on to it. Maybe we'll get to that in hour four. If you miss hour four or you missed any segment earlier, you can get it through the podcast, Armstrong and Getty, on demand.
2: And I've got a great pro-Trump grifter who's turned into an anti-Trump grifter and is making even more money. Everybody's a grifter. What the hell?
0: Armstrong and Getty.
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6: Ceasefire under strain. I'm Sue Guzman, Fox News. United Arab Emirates says it's responding to a missile and drone attack from Iran on Friday, and it comes as the U.S. carried out retaliatory strikes on Iranian military facilities Thursday. This after American ships came under attack in the Strait of Hormuz. Fox's Kevin Cork reports.
7: Despite continued suffering by the Iranian people and the billowing capacity problems, it also continues to get hammered by U.S. forces. CENTCOM telling Fox tonight that American forces responded with self-defense strikes on Iran targets after three U.S. Navy destroyers came under missile and drone fire. Now, multiple reports tell us that the military targeted three Iranian ports abutting the strait, Bandar Abbas, Bandar Kargan, and Keshem. Here's what the president said about Iran on Truth Social. Iran's not a normal country. They are led by lunatics. If they had the chance to use a nuclear weapon, they would do it without question.
6: President Trump is threatening new tariffs on Europe if a trade agreement is not reached soon. Here's Fox's Jared Halpern.
8: The European Union Parliament has yet to formally approve a trade deal with the U.S. announced last year in Scotland. Now President Trump says the 27-member EU has until July 4th to deliver its side of the deal, or tariffs would jump much higher. President Trump says he set that deadline during a phone call with European Commission President Ursula von der Leyen. The agreement would cap tariffs at 15% on most imports from Europe and zero out European tariffs on most American goods. At the White House, Jared Halpern, Fox News.
6: Florida Governor Ron DeSantis saying Thursday that the immigration detention center known as Alligator Alcatraz in the Everglades was always meant to be temporary. His comments come the same day the New York Times reported state and federal officials were in talks to shut down the facility. 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
4: Actually know what's in the 14-point plan, the Iranian deal? I don't know. The Wall Street Journal claims they've got the info, and if it's as described by them, seems like a hell of a win for us. I'm not going to say for the Trump administration. Let's not pretend it's all about Trump. It's the United States trying to stop Iran from getting a nuclear weapon. Anyway, we'll run down what the Wall Street Journal says is in the deal. Of course, Iran hasn't agreed to it yet, so.
5: Wow, that's a minor detail. I wouldn't sweat that. So, not long ago, we were discussing how we sane people really need to start standing up for what always struck us as common sense. Freedom is great. America is the land of opportunity. Free speech is important, even if you don't like the speech. Men are men, women are women, everyone has rights, we're equal, but we're not the same, that sort of thing. Because kids especially have been dragged away from the very most basic understandings of reality by ideology. It's human beings are a funny bunch. Since I was a child, I've been skeptical of everything. But I've finally had to accept that a lot of people are more easily convinced, and that doesn't make them bad people. It just makes them people. But anyway, I wanted to point this out to you about boys playing in girls' sports. The argument that men belong in women's sports took another blow last week. The University of Washington women's soccer team, which made it to the Elite Eight of women's college soccer, Division I powerhouse, team of full-grown college women played an under-14 boys soccer team and lost to them. In fact, it wasn't even close. I think it was 5-2. And they were playing hard. And I actually like this piece. Who is it written by? It's somebody who understands sports and soccer and women's soccer. The Huskies decide to schedule this game intentionally. Practicing against men obviously makes the games against other women's teams seem easy. It's like setting a pitching machine to 100 miles per hour when you know the pitcher you're set to face tops out at 90. And they point out, if you're shocked by this result, you're either way too far down that rabbit hole of trans indoctrination and gender equality in sports, quote unquote, or you just haven't been paying attention, because even more egregious results have happened. You may recall a U15 Dallas boys team. U15 means you can only be 14 years old on it. You got to be under 15. Absolutely pummeled the U.S. women's national team by a score of 5-2. Several years ago, it was 2017, I remember when it happened, though. And they were fresh off winning the World Cup 2 years prior.
4: And I guarantee you they were trying hard, because they didn't want to be beaten by children.
5: Oh, yeah, yeah. The Swiss women's national team lost to U15 boys by a score of 7-1. There are all sorts of cases like that. And they write, if you're still banging the drum that men and women on the whole are equal when it comes to competitive sports, then your head is so far buried in the sand, it's going to take a backhoe to get you out, which is a pretty good line.
4: Well, we've talked about this many times, but I feel like Serena Williams, when she came out and said, I'd lose 6-0 to the men's players.
5: No, she said, I think the number, she mentioned a specific person who was number 80 in the world or something like that. She said, I'd lose 6-0 to him. I've coached the same age of boys and girls soccer. Is this, you know what? It's funny. I just said, you've got to make these points. It seems ridiculous, but we've got to start making them. I coached young men and young women in soccer at the same age, and the men's game was so much faster and more violent than the women's. And not like violent cheating, like just energy and energy meeting and colliding. There's just no comparison.
4: Well, how about the fact that there's never been a WNBA player or a woman, because there's the WNBA, which won't allow men to play, but I'm pretty sure the NBA is not sex specific. They'd be perfectly happy to have a woman if there was a you know, Michael Jordan of the WNBA that was good enough to play on an NBA team.
5: Can you imagine the positive publicity they'd get?
4: Oh, yeah. But there's never been one player, which is not a knock on women at all. It's just we're...
5: No, of course not. Yeah, I love girls' sports and women's sports. I think it's a wonderful thing. I'm just not an ideological lunatic. So we mentioned this story the other day. A transgender teen in California beat his own sister in girls' sports in the 400-meter race. Race Plus was part of the winning, I'm not sure if they made a set a record, but a winning relay team for the 400. And earlier this year, at the state meets, that one Southern California fella who puts on makeup and long hair and then competes against girls and beats the hell out of them, won like 3 gold medals and set several records. And so here's your headline. Newsom office source responds to planned protest against trans athlete at the state playoff girls track meet. There are girls sports activists, including, interestingly, a former NCAA women's soccer player, Sophia Lori, who are going to hold a protest at the site of the California Interscholastic Southern Section Division III preliminaries on Saturday. They're part of the Save Girls Sports activists. And before we get to what Gavin's office said, here he was talking to Charlie Kirk, who you may recall had his throat shot out for advocating what he believed in by progressives. Here's what Gavin said about this topic.
2: So like you right now should come out and be like, you know what? The young man who's about to win the state championship in the long jump in female sports,
6: that
2: shouldn't happen. You as the governor should step out say no.
6: No, and I appreciate
2: like, would you do something like that? Would you say no men in female sports?
6: Well, I think it's an issue of fairness. I completely agree with you on that. So that's easy to call out the unfairness of that. There's also a humility and a grace that, you know, that these poor people are more likely to commit suicide, have anxiety and depression. And the way that people talk down to vulnerable communities is an issue that I have a hard time with as well.
5: Nope.
6: So both things I can hold in my hand. How can we address this issue with the kind of decency that I think, you know, is inherent in you, but not always expressed?
4: I still don't know the answer to this question. Did Gavin Newsom say that way because he's a horrible communicator or because he's an excellent communicator?
5: Yeah.
4: Exactly. What you just said. I mean, it's an issue of fairness. What does that mean? Does that mean you agree with me or don't agree with me? I still don't know. I still don't know what he meant by that.
5: Then he backtracked on that. But so I guess Trump truthed out about this and called out Gavin Newsom for his state's continued policies that allow biological males to compete in girls' sports. California also just passed a law that made sure that confused and gay youth could continue to be mutilated by sex change procedures. We'll talk about that another time. But Fox News Digital asked Newsom's press office for a response to the upcoming protest and competition involving the trans athlete. And his press office, to their credit, does a good job of channeling the voice of the governor, because it was the same mushed mouth leaning on that silly trope about, well, I'll read it to you. The governor is... said discussions on this issue should be guided by fairness, dignity, and respect. He rejects the right-wing cynical attempt to weaponize this debate as an excuse to vilify individual kids. The governor's position is simple. Stand with all kids and stand up to bullies.
4: Okay, so now I guess I have the answer. He is an excellent communicator. I mean, because that was good. You would have had to give me 15-20 minutes of how to write out and then rehearse my answer to where I could sound like to some people that I was agreeing with Charlie Kirk,
5: right?
4: While I wasn't, because I mean that was very deft.
5: Okay, and I agree with you. It was. They know what they're doing. They know what they're defending is indefensible, but they can't be seen as not defending.
4: You haven't answered the question yet. Do dudes get to run against girls? Look, it's a matter of fairness. For who? For the girls in drag or for trans people? Which side are we on here? You haven't said yet.
5: Governor's office, I'm talking to you right now. We are broadcasting from the very city in which you... serve the public. Anyway, I am the right wing. Here I am. Respond to this argument. because boys and men are physically superior in multiple ways to girls and women. Males should not be allowed to compete in women's sports. I have nothing but sympathy and love for confused adolescents who aren't sure about their sex or their identity or their puberty. Nothing but compassion for them. Nonetheless, men and boys may not compete in women's and girls' sports. Now respond to that actual argument.
4: Easy. Look, I think we agree this is an issue of fairness, and we should stand with the children.
5: They're but the grace of God.
4: Stand with which children? What are you saying?
6: How about just the girls? I think I'm for the grace of God.
5: How about the girls who are getting their asses kicked, Gabby? Do you stand with them?
4: Are you standing with the person with a penis who says they're a girl? Or are you standing with the girls with vaginas who don't want to run against him? Which kids are you standing with? You can't stand with all of them at the same time on this particular issue.
5: No vilifying? No talking down?
4: No.
5: No targeting individual kids? None of that. Respond to that argument.
4: Okay,
5: but they can't, so they won't.
4: I think then, based on that response from his office, then that was very, very clever communication to be on the fly, to be able to answer it that way, to leave it up in the air like that. I mean,
5: oh, it's absolutely a question of fairness. And I think we all care about fairness, and we want to make sure every kid has the right to, you know, express themselves and live the life that they dream of.
4: He got
5: hammered. Don't BS a BSer.
4: He got hammered by the woke left, though, because it wasn't clear cut enough of just flat out stating trans women are women.
5: Yeah, exactly. Yeah, I happen to be wearing the old school Armstrong and Getty Hot Dogs Are Dogs T-shirt right now. I kind of prefer the newer one, but the black is slimming, and I've got this one in black, so that's what I'm wearing.
4: You're wearing the black T-shirt because it's slimming.
5: Correct, yeah. The hot dogs are funny in the new design at armstrongandgetty.com, the A&G Superstore. But, yeah, the black is slimming.
4: So we'll get to what the actual points of contention are in the peace plan given to Iran. According to the Wall Street Journal, sounds like a win for us if they agree to it. Of course, they might not agree to it. In fact, they probably won't agree to it. And we got other stuff to talk about, too. Stay here.
1: Armstrong and Getty.
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1: For the first time, the FDA authorized fruit-flavored vapes for adults. This is fantastic news for your sister's boyfriend. The newly approved flavors include menthol, mango, and blueberry. That's going to lead to some awkward checkups eventually. Mr. Johnson, we had the tumor biopsied. I'm afraid it's oops all berries.
2: Wow, so, that's a dark joke.
3: I haven't talked about kratom on the air, have I? The gas station heroin?
2: Not for a while.
3: I'll do it here. Yeah. So I know some people that like have some real conspiracy stuff about the government being behind this or whatever. I don't think that's probably true, but who is behind the flavored vapes, obviously designed to get young people, including kids, vaping something? And then once you're vaping anything, it can be highly addictive nicotine products that you make a lot of money off of, or weed, the whole weed industry. If you're vaping nicotine, the switch to vaping weed is nothing. I mean, because it's floating around, I have learned, every high school in America, because they're so tiny, they have no smell, they're cheap. It's just, it's everywhere. It's legal in so many states. It's just everywhere.
2: And you can use the same device to do nicotine vapes and THC.
3: And I didn't even know what they looked like until recently. It looked like, I mean, I don't know how old you are as a parent, but I don't know anything about vapes because I never have been around them. They look like a thumb drive or something. You could see it on your kid's desk and you wouldn't even know what it is, let alone smell it. I mean, so it's just, so who's behind the flavored stuff to get people going as young as possible? I don't quite know that. I don't know if there's a conspiracy there or if it's just,
2: it's the people selling it, right? I mean, is there more to the question than the people selling it are?
3: Well, why are we allowed it? They outlawed candy cigarettes because they didn't want, kids getting hooked on the idea of cigarettes. So why is flavored vapes okay, which is clearly sending people down the road of vaping nicotine and or weed?
2: Probably because the state of California is completely corrupt and the federal government, the Senate, ages 140 years old.
3: To something even worse, this kratom or kratom, K-R-A-T-O-M. There are two different things called gas station heroin that people throw around a lot. I think we talked about the tianapatine one. Anyway, the reason this kratom one is on my radar is because I've got a friend who's just fresh out of college, straight laced, got a great job, got great grades, got a big degree kid, is now in rehab for like the fourth time in a row as a full on.

0: on opioid addict, starting with the Kratom products you can buy at the convenience store to help you stay up to study or whatever. And it's at the convenience store, it's 7-OH, if you hear young people talking about 7-OH. But there's OPMS, Black, Pirate's Booty, Hydroxy, different things. They're at the convenience store. They're like right next to the cigarette lighters and the vapes and the energy drinks, the little things of a B12 shot or whatever the young people buy for energy. So it's a low dose of this opioid-like plant, but it works on you. It gives you a little feel high or boost, or depending on your physiology, what it does to you. Mm-hmm. But you become accustomed to it real quick, and you want more of it. Highly addictive. And you want more of it, and then your friend who's getting you weed vapes or whatever else, you know, your intro to that world, can get you the next level up on this. And this particular friend of mine, his son, ended up fully hooked on a hardcore opioid, step by step by step, from this gas station stuff. He's like really looking into, why is this legal? Why are we selling this at the Circle K? A lot of states, counties, and cities have banned it across America, but why are we so slow to catch on? Just letting you know, I don't know where you live, but you might live right down the street. The convenience store is selling this thing that you do not want your kid using.
1: Wow, parenting is hard nowadays.
0: Oh, it's destroyed his family. Not completely yet, but I mean, it's close to, you know, crossing over into the line where there's no coming back.
1: Stressed it for sure.
0: Oh, my God. Horrifying. Anyway, we'll talk a little war with Iran, among other things, on the way.
2: Armstrong and Getty.
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12: You and I have never met, but I'm willing to bet that there is something you would like to do, but you feel like you can't, that it's too hard, that you don't deserve it. A colleague of mine recently told me about this new book called Brave Shift, 30 Mindset Changes to Transform Your Life. It's written by a woman named Michelle Carrer. Carrer says the one thing most people forget when they set a goal is to attach a reason to it. Having that reason is big, because when you don't want to do something that's necessary to reach your goal, you can go back to your reason to find the motivation you need. Try to frame your goal as something you want to achieve, as opposed to being a bad part of yourself that you want to change. That will make you more likely to succeed, as will asking for help. All of us need it, and it makes people feel good to help you achieve your goals. I'm Dr. Sanjay Gupta, helping you live a better life.
13: 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A trip to the spa? 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
14: 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I call that insolvent. 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
1: I'll tell you a thread or a rabbit hole I can get sucked into really easy. Jeez, there's endless rabbit holes I can get sucked into easily online. like my YouTube feed, I just can't look at it because the algorithm's too good. I can't imagine what TikTok's like because everybody says the TikTok algorithm is infinitely better than all the other algorithms at knowing what you like and feeding you stuff. Mm-hmm. I'm glad I've never had TikTok because I can barely resist the Instagram and YouTube algorithms. For instance, I'm on YouTube. I opened up the other night. Here's a just found rare practice session of The Who from 1974, practicing a song. And it was freaking awesome. And I logged a fair amount of time. Did I need more of that in my life? Did I need to spend 15 minutes doing that rather than reading or sleeping or whatever? No, but it was awesome. The problem is I guess I mentioned this the other day. It's no longer a there's nothing good on, like used to be the problem. There are lots of really, really good things on, like top notch. I love
2: this
1: it. Quality
2: is KMJ.
3: Custom designed for you.
1: It's just the whatever that term is in economics, you know, there's a limited amount of time for your life. Cost benefit analysis, I guess. But it's just that. It's not like the old days of switching through the channels and killing time. It's just, God, I got 80 channels and there's nothing on. Every channel has great stuff on, like my favorite stuff in the world. I just have to do other things.
3: Yeah, yeah. You know, it's funny. This just dawned on me listening to you talk. It took me a while to get here, but when I hear that description of how good TikTok's algorithms are, I think, nope, not going there. My greatest strength is I know how weak I am.
1: I'm better at it with like potato chips. I know if I eat a potato chip, I'm going to eat the half the bag. So yeah. I don't eat the first potato chip. I'm not good at that with the YouTube. I think that, just discovered practice session of The Who. I'll just watch that. Then I'll turn it off.
3: Well, as a musician, you could easily just, what process does one of the great bands of all time use to refine a song? Blah, blah, blah. Yeah. Oh, I tweeted this yesterday, and I think I could get a near unanimous vote on this. You know me, Joe Getty, I cherish the First Amendment, except the government needs to outlaw. If you feed me a car chase video, and it's 5 minutes long, and there's no resolution, you should go to jail and be banned from the internet. I gotta see a bust. I gotta see a wreck. I gotta see a guy run across the field and get bit by a dog. You gotta give me a resolution. Bastards.
1: The reason I started on this rabbit hole thing, and maybe I'll do this for the One More Thing podcast, is every once in a while I check in on the thread on Reddit, the anti-work thread on Reddit, to see what the loser Gen Z millennial socialist, whoever you are, that is against work and the various comments you have. And maybe I'll get into some of those in the One More Thing podcast.
3: Perfect. Yeah.
1: But God, this one picture, it was a picture of somebody being sad. It doesn't matter. But over it was when you realize that on your way home from work that all you have time for is to eat, go to bed and get up and do it again. Yeah, welcome to life.
3: Since a million years ago?
1: And less now than ever before.
3: Right?
1: God dang it. What is wrong with you people? Anywho.
3: Unrealistic expectations. That's what's wrong with them.
1: Correct. So I wanted to hit you with this. If you're following the war in Iran at all, you've probably heard that there is a 14-point deal floating around. That we have presented to the Iranians, and then some Iranians say, yeah, we're really interested in it. We're sending our response to Pakistan. Some other Iranians are saying this is a wish list and you're never going to get it. But what's
2: the party of the first part shall be known as the party of the first part. I don't like that part.
3: You don't know it, Google it.
1: So yesterday, last night, senior U.S. officials told the Wall Street Journal editorial board what the actual plan is, the demands that we're asking for. 20-year total enrichment ban. You don't get to enrich at all for 20 years. hand over all already enriched material. You need to attest that you won't seek a nuclear weapon, at least make them say out loud and sign it on a piece of paper, even though you're not going to know they're going to lie. You need to dismantle Fordow, Natanz, and Isfahan. Those are the three known nuclear reactor sites. Ban on underground nuclear work. On-demand inspections and penalties for violations.
3: Now we're talking.
1: So we get to show up and inspect stuff whenever the heck we want. Yes, the U.S. is demanding a handover of all of Iran's enriched nuclear material, not just the 60% stuff, not the 20% stuff, all of it, and that is a red line, according to the administration. If they would agree to that, I don't see how anybody could call this a loss for the world, or the United States, or Trump. Seems like a win to me. It doesn't get everything he said in the beginning. I'd forgotten. I was reminded yesterday by somebody. You remember day one when Trump said, "Good people of Iran, we are your friends. Your moment is at hand. Take your country back." No talk of that anymore.
3: No, that's over. No.
1: They give up the nuclear power. They get to continue to be Sharia law loving evil mullahs who'll kill you for looking at them the wrong way. Sorry, your country sucks, but at least you don't have a nuclear weapon.
3: I saw your hair. I'm going to beat and rape you now with the sanction of the government. Yeah, exactly. obviously, the notes of caution are this is a regime that's entire playbook is come to a preliminary agreement, hash out and obfuscate over all the specifics for as long as you conceivably can while you're rebuilding your capability to do the very things that you're agreeing not to do. And then the minute the ink is dry, start cheating.
1: Why didn't they do that in the first place before their country got all blowed up?
3: That's a really interesting question. I could hazard a guess, but it'd be a guess. So who has the time? To say I am pessimistic about a fruitful resolution of this 14-point plan is an understatement. But we'll have to see. The squeeze of the blockade is significant. It hurts bad, and it could bear fruit. Oh, one more point I wanted to make. One aspect of this deal that sounds really good if they hang with it is that all of the good stuff for Iran is conditional on them achieving steps, concrete steps towards showing that they're cooperating. Unlike the ridiculous Obama agreement, the JCPOA, that gave them, in a sense, a giant signing bonus. As horse-faced Kerry trotted around the country, he galloped at times, but declaring what a historical and wonderful deal this was, the Iranians were already cheating.
1: The horse-faced Kerry galloped around the country. And their anywhere, anytime inspections weren't anywhere, and the anytime was you get 21 days notice.
3: Yeah.
1: Which is you know, nothing. Are you happy with yourself with that?
3: Yeah, relatively.
1: Yeah. I had a point I was going to make. Oh, why wouldn't they take this deal? I mean, I realize it's very one-sided, but you're up against the wall. You're going to get blowed to bejesus come. Sorry.
3: Are they?
1: So you think they're counting on the fact that they won't, that we won't start bombing them again?
3: I have seen Reddit said in all sorts of different quarters, from pretty damn Trumpy to kind of traditional conservative to the left, that Trump has really decided he doesn't want any more war. He really wants to do this without that.
1: Well, if I'm the Iranians and I believe that, then I probably hold out.
3: Right. It's going to be a rocky road, there's no doubt. But we won't know. You know, to the point we've made many times, anybody pronouncing that this is a win or loss at this point is a jackass. And you shouldn't give them your eyes, ears, and money, certainly. Because it's so in flux, and it's incredibly important. That's the other thing that's so annoying about this. Nobody bothers to reset. Remember, this is a murderous regime that's embraced Islamic extremism, terrorism, chants death to America constantly, and wants to get a nuclear weapon so they can use it. That's what we're talking about here.
1: So I started the show talking about the lead story in the world, because I was watching Mark Halperin's news program yesterday afternoon, and he is talking about the lead every day should be the war with Iran. That should actually be the lead of every newscast, because it's the biggest story affecting the most people in America. See price of gas, see, you know, price of everything, etc. He said the only thing yesterday that he could imagine bumping that off the lead story would be AI. He said it's possible that AI actually is the lead story in the world and should be every day.
3: Right.
1: Depending on how it turns out. And he based it off of this ad that is so visual. We're not going to, it's very, very visual. He could play you some of the audio, but it wouldn't make the impact. Have you seen this ad? It's about the LA mayoral race. It's on behalf of that Pratt dude.
3: Spencer Pratt, right.
1: It's a takeoff on that Hitler meme from that movie Downfall from years ago. Mm-hmm. Where Hitler's sitting there at the desk and all of his generals start telling him, you know, basically speaking truth to Hitler that we're losing, and he gets all flummoxed, takes off his glasses and gets mad. So it's Karen Bass as the mayor and being told about Spencer Pratt's new ads or whatever. But Mark Halperin's point around AI was how incredibly good that ad was. Well, here's a little bit of the audio for what that's worth.
0: It has come to our attention that a Spencer Pratt political ad is going viral.
4: I already saw it. The one where he's crying about his house. Give me a break with the sob stories. It's time to move on.
0: No, ma'am. This is a new ad, and it seems to be more powerful.
4: What do you mean, another ad?
0: It already has millions of views on X. And ma'am, the production value, it looks like a $100 million film.
4: Where are they getting that kind of money? I personally shut down every damn studio in this city.
0: Ma'am, it was an AI filmmaker.
4: What do you mean it was an AI filmmaker?
1: So that makes the point.
3: The visuals are amazing.
1: Well, yeah, the visuals are absolutely incredible. And the point that Halperin was making is this isn't an official Spencer Pratt ad. This is just somebody did it who wants him to win.
3: Yeah.
1: And we're into a completely different universe now. He said that is one of the most visually great political ads that he's ever seen. Go, if you go backwards, with people who've spent millions of dollars and who had Steven Spielberg on their side to make an ad for their candidacy or whatever. Wow. And here's somebody who just likes the guy who probably threw it together in 15 minutes at zero cost because he just wants Pratt to win. Right. And how we're just, is fundraising going to mean anything, at least in terms of advertising? Is it going to mean anything going forward? If just everybody on your side who has the least bit of creativity can make fantastic radio ads and TV ads.
3: And then zap it around.
1: And zap it around.
3: With millions and millions of views without you spending a dollar on ad fees.
1: What does that mean?
3: Right.
1: That it's almost hard to wrap your head around that this next presidential contest, because that'll be the next time people really pay attention. Who's got the most money in their war chest to run ads? What the hell difference does that make at all? I think the smart candidate will abandon that being a thing. Well,
3: first of all, Gavin Newsom told us there won't be another election if Trump won, and Trump won, so there won't be an election. You don't have to worry about it. But to your point, the incredibly important war with Iran, their quest for nuclear weapons, ought to be the lead story. If not that, the incredible disruptions of AI should be the lead story. Instead, we get this.
5: 2 months in, he called.
6: And there, that poor guy was in the ice, frozen in the ice there. I drove up beside him. I looked, I can't leave him. And I'm thinking, yeah, I'm pretty sure I can just slide the deck down to him. And I know I got a soft sling I could throw around him. I'm sure we could pop him out. And it worked out great. Pretty leery to walk up to him at first, but he was so tired and exhausted. He's been in there for a long time. I just backed up to my house with him on the
3: ABC News. You can turn it down. A tow truck driver rescuing a moose stuck on the ice. That's what the evening news is.
1: You think that should have been the lead story?
3: That's what was the lead story. Iran should have been. Moose is stuck in ice. Airplanes taking out light poles.
1: Iran, maybe AI, but no, the lead story is an ice stuck moose.
3: Clearly, an ice bound moose.
1: Anyway, try to wrap your head around the next big election where every single human in America could make a great ad if they want to. Holy crap. We'll finish strong next.
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11: Sometimes you can tell a lot about what someone wants to do offline by looking at what they do online. Let me tell you about Pinterest's first parenting trend report. Pinterest is a huge platform. They have 600 million monthly users, 80 billion searches per month. The report found a shift from the iPad kid era to now, when parents are actually more interested in real-world adventures and hands-on activities. The Global Trends and Insights lead at Pinterest told us, families are thoughtfully designing childhoods rooted in creativity, intention, and meaningful experiences. One psychologist we spoke to said he sees this as a reflection of parents' desire to build core capacities in their children: resilience, curiosity, self-regulation, empathy. These things don't grow automatically, but are built through lived experience. I'm Dr. Sanjay Gupta, helping you live a better life.
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1: Just reading that Burger King's quarterly numbers were really, really up by a lot, like for the industry, ridiculously a lot. And they're putting some of the blame on the CEO of McDonald's and his Chris Kempczinski, or however you say his name. his struggling to take a bite of their new Big Arch burger. That was embarrassing and mockable and got a lot of memery out there, but I don't know that if a lot of people switched from McDonald's to Burger King because of that.
3: No. In fact, I think that's wrong because McDonald's had a great quarter, I just read. But I do think the response from Burger King to that video was skillful and funny, sure, and reminded people, you know, that is a pretty good-looking burger.
1: Man, I can eat McDonald's and be okay. The Burger King doesn't treat me right. I don't know what's going on there, but... Same with the Kentucky Fried Chicken. Like the taste, doesn't treat me well. But it's funny.
3: Fried Chicken? Is this 4chan?
1: What did I say?
3: You said Kentucky Fried Chicken. That's terrible.
1: I don't even understand what you're saying, what I said.
3: You know the term cuck, right?
1: Oh, yeah.
3: Yeah. Yeah. It sounded like you were going all 4chan on us, all neo-Nazi.
1: I saw, again, rabbit hole on YouTube. It was Chris Rock having a conversation with Jerry Seinfeld. But anyway, Chris Rock saying, there's really no better meal than the two-piece with biscuit, which is the Kentucky Fried Chicken thing. Seinfeld said, what about Popeyes? Chris Rock said, Popeyes is too good. Too good because you eat that, you can't stop eating. So I thought that was interesting. He doesn't eat at Popeyes because he thinks it's so good, you can't stop eating.
3: Wow. Mm.
1: Popeyes?
3: Word to the wise.
1: If you haven't had a Popeye biscuit, that's some good eating right there.

0: Is that so good? Hypnotic, yet terrible.
1: Armstrong and Getty wrapping up another grueling four-hour workday. I'm supposed to say this. Here we are with final thoughts. Here's your host, Joe Getty.
0: Michelangelo, kick it off. What's your final thought?
2: Yeah, I got a ketchup on chicken. I got to find a Cane's chicken and a Popeye's chicken. All I've got is KFC, and I haven't eaten that for years.
1: Boy, in my opinion, Cane's chicken is just several notches above KFC. They're not even the same league.
0: Chicken Authority Jack Armstrong there. Take that to the bank. Jack, a final thought for us?
1: My kids prefer the ones that taste less healthy. I think they're down on Cane's chicken because it's got that, I'm getting lots of chicken here and not grease, and kind of has a more healthy flavor to it, which I like, but the kids like the super greasy, fatty thingy.
0: Yeah, I'll jump on the chicken wagon. I don't eat fried chicken much because in my mind, that's one of those, like, you've gone way overboard foods.
1: Oh, wow. I'd eat fried chicken every day if I had it in front of me.
0: It's like having an ice cream cone, you know, on the average afternoon, or a milkshake.
1: You consider fried chicken in the category of milkshakes, like things you shouldn't eat.
0: Yeah, just too much, too unhealthy. And I'm not sure I should, because it's flippin' delicious.
1: Oh, God, I'd say. What's the point of being alive?
0: Yeah,
1: Armstrong and Getty wrapping up another grueling four-hour workday.
0: Fair point. Yeah. So many people, thanks for a little time. Go to armstrongandgetty.com. 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You got to pick up one of our Enforce the Law t-shirts. That's how you clean up the streets. Enforce the damn law. Wear it proudly. Make a difference.
1: It works. San Francisco proved it. Hey, L.A., take a look at San Francisco. It can be done. We'll see you tomorrow. God bless America.
3: Armstrong and Getty.
1: Is our job to take the fun out of everything for everyone?
0: We're good at it.
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9: 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And where's my check? And I want to watch The Real World.
0: Right.
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0: More strikes. I'm Ted Lindner, Fox News. The U.S. carrying out retaliatory strikes on Iranian military facilities Thursday after American ships came under attack in the Strait of Hormuz. Fox's Kevin Cork with more.
19: Despite continued suffering by the Iranian people and the billowing capacity problems, it also continues to get hammered by U.S. forces. CENTCOM telling Fox tonight that American forces responded with self-defense strikes on Iran targets after three U.S. Navy destroyers came under missile and drone fire. Now, multiple reports tell us that the military targeted three Iranian ports abutting the strait, Bandar Abbas, Bandar Kargan, and Keshem. Here's what the president said about Iran on Truth Social. Iran's not a normal country. They are led by lunatics. If they had the chance to use a nuclear weapon, they would do it without question.
0: No damage or injuries reported. An Iranian official saying the strikes don't constitute a resumption in fighting. President Trump said the ceasefire holds as Iran continues reviewing a U.S. proposal to end the conflict. A cruise ship at the center of the hantavirus outbreak is headed to a port in the Canary Islands.
20: Some 40 people got off the ship at a mid-Atlantic island after the first man had died, eventually suspected of hantavirus, and left for the U.S. and elsewhere. There's a rush now to trace who left, even if they're showing no symptoms, to try to isolate any more trouble. Three people have died, another five ill, either confirmed or suspected to have contracted hantavirus. Symptoms include fever, respiratory, gastrointestinal distress. The cruise ship will dock Saturday at Tenerife, the Spanish Canary Island. There, the remainder of passengers and crew will be flown to various countries for careful monitoring. In London, Greg Palcott, Fox News.
4: The virus typically spread by human contact with rodent droppings, but the strain impacting the cruise ship that departed from Argentina can transmit from person to person. 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
3: All across America, we are Red Eye Radio. All right, we're here.
22: Thank you. Thank you for being here. We appreciate it. I feel like I should ask our listeners, you know, like they do at the drive-thru. I know you don't go to the drive-thru much, Gary. You pay attention to your diet, not like the rest of us on the crew.
3: Well, like, don't make it sound like that I wasn't sort of forced to.
22: Yeah. Well, I mean, you know, but you're doing a good job at staying on top of it.
3: Yes.
22: You know, not me, though. I'm going through my midday meal, and I had to because I had so much going on. And they always start at the drive-thru with this, will you be using your app today? And I thought, we should ask our listeners today, you know, before they even take your order. So before they start listening, hey, will you be using the app today? And we hope you will. If not, we have many, many great radio stations to listen on. So we're giving you a plethora of choices.
3: You know what I saw? You're not going to have a human being anymore. It's going to be AI taking your order.
22: Yeah. No, it's already happening.
3: Yeah.
22: It is. It's already in place. And what else was it? I saw AI integrated into something, and man, they're just it's right now full on. I talked to a couple of companies at a trade show recently, and they talked about ads, building advertising, so voiceover or whatever. Video ads, whatever it is, and they're fully integrating AI into it. You know, one of the things, remember the Hollywood strike, no AI, no AI, no AI. And there's a Val Kilmer movie coming out, actually, that has his children's blessing on this because he wanted to be a part of it because of the nature of the theme, the subject matter of the movie. And so it's going to be AI Val Kilmer. And, you know, I think it's a little too early to be bringing a big name like that to AI, you know what I mean? Because it's probably too early in the animation process for AI. Because everybody, I think, right now is pretty sophisticated when it comes to telling whether or not it's AI.
3: Well, let me go off the beaten track just for a second here, talking about AI.
22: Yeah.
3: I watched about 2 minutes. It was just horrible. Of the Obama Colbert discussion back and forth.
22: Oh, yeah.
3: And I'm watching it, and I'm like, these are plastic people.
22: No, they are. It's like they're not real. It's like they're aliens.
3: It's like
22: no,
3: they're...
22: It is.
3: I'm watching, I'm like, this is like...
22: That's a great point to compare the two, yeah.
3: This is like AI.
22: No, it is exactly like AI.
3: There is no personality. There's no...
22: People don't...
3: You know, there's no... emotions of laughter, joy, seriousness. There's definitely zero critical thinking in connecting the dots.
22: Yeah, of course.
3: But that's normal. But I'm watching this going, my God, this is...
22: They don't talk normal.
3: Did somebody... Was there a shiny plastic people or was that...
22: Shiny happy people.
3: Okay, it was shiny happy people. I'm thinking of the plastic thing, the tune from Radiohead then.
22: Okay. Oh, okay. All right. Yeah.
3: There was a song Radiohead that was plastic something. All right.
22: Yeah. Okay.
3: I'm sorry. I confused.
22: Well, no.
3: REM and
22: it's interesting because I think I may have said it on the air, but it was along the same lines. But I didn't make the connection to the AI. I don't watch any broadcast television. I don't watch. I rarely watch a news program. If I do, it's usually something local that's happening because all the local TV stations now have their own proprietary apps. And I can watch that on my smart TV. I know it's available via antenna, but, you know, I don't need that anymore. So when I tune into something that's broadcasty, as I call it, it looks old. It looks dated. The delivery of television news to me looks dated. Now, it's important, can be important, weather, of course, always important, especially severe weather. stuff like that is always, you have to do that. But it's weird because they don't talk like people talk. And then when you have a sit down between an Obama and a Colbert, it's the same thing. They don't talk like normal people. And you know, through my mind, I'm just going, you know, for those, we talked about conspiracy theories the other day, but for those who think, you know, the aliens are already here, I mean, you could just watch television for a day, right? Cable television, broadcast TV, and just watch it and watch these people. Watch an interview with somebody on Capitol Hill. And it often comes off as somebody who's from another planet. It's like they're not human. Nobody talks that way. Nobody thinks that way. We like Senator Kennedy. Now he's got some great. Yeah. I mean, he talks like a real Southerner, and we love it. We love it when
3: right,
22: he's
3: now,
22: talking.
3: He doesn't talk like a normal person. He right. talks like a Southerner,
22: like
3: right,
22: a Southerner. Right, exactly. Right. Yeah. So and yeah, it fits right in my world. You know, and so that we
3: kidding.
22: Like. Yeah.
3: I'm having fun now.
22: Yeah, exactly.
3: Well, by the way, I woke up sick. It's respiratory.
22: Yeah,
3: whatever it is,
22: Monday.
3: Just hit me really bad. And when I woke up, I'm just like, well, it's too late to call in sick, whatever, yeah. You know. So if I'm struggling a little bit today with this voice,
22: I've been pushing through it all week. It's
3: yeah,
22: just,
3: yeah, I know you have.
22: My lungs, you know, and I always take this into consideration because I've got a genetic situation with my lungs, with especially my right lung. So I'm more susceptible to that stuff. And it's about every 2 to 3 months now. It's almost like clockwork. And it's usually around a holiday. And this weekend is Mother's Day, so I'm going to have to avoid going to see Mom. I did plan ahead and sent her gifts directly to her house and flowers coming and everything else. And she understands, but they've been going through a lot with the loss of my brother. And we, you know, it was just, it's heartbreaking, especially heartbreaking when I can't go see her on Mother's Day. It'll be the first Mother's Day without my brother.
3: You know, the funny thing when you say that, you know, and then I think about, you know, my mom who passed away 6 years ago.
22: Yeah.
3: And I'm like, you're saying it, it's like, I can't get sad because, yeah. I actually was telling this to, somebody the other day. I wrote it to somebody the other day. They haven't responded yet, but they were talking about, they lost her mom a month ago.
22: Yeah.
3: And,
22: yeah.
3: you know, how do you get through it? Because she was like, I was doing something, went, oh, I got to call her.
22: Yeah.
3: And I wrote back to her and said, it'll happen the rest of your life because it still happens to me. And I said, but I'll let you know what gets me through. What gets me through all of it is knowing what my mother would tell me. Mm. Don't you dare.
22: Yeah.
3: I just
22: my
3: know,
22: mom
3: I'm,
22: would say the same.
3: Don't you. Don't
22: I,
3: you.
22: I could hear my mom if my mom were no longer around. I could hear.
3: Don't you
22: thing.
3: Dare spend 1 second.
22: Yeah.
3: You know, you grieved for me. Get on with your life.
22: Yes.
3: Do what you've got to do.
22: Remember me. And remember my standards for you, and then beyond that, you know.
3: Yes, and are you getting fat? What's your waistline look like?
22: Exactly. Watch your weight.
3: Is that a double chin there?
22: Yeah, don't ride around with Eric at drive-thrus, you know.
3: Right, exactly. But I'm serious.
22: Yeah.
3: That's what gets me through.
22: Yeah.
3: It's interesting because have you ever seen the Anderson Cooper podcast on grieving?
22: Yes, yeah.
3: And the one
22: he did with Alex Van Halen was especially touching because of, you know, the years that I've spent as a Van Halen fan.
3: And I've watched it, and look, I'm not going to judge people on grief, but the one thing that did hit me was the fact that the one thing that has got me through and has always got me through grief of people close to me that have died is what would they want me to do?
22: Yeah, right.
3: That's what gets me through.
22: Well, you know, I mean, because,
3: and
22: full
3: then I realize they'd say, stop it. Get on. You enjoy life.
22: Yeah.
3: One of my best friends died when, you know, he was a co-host of mine on the radio.
22: Yeah.
3: The late Mark Stone.
22: Yeah.
3: And I went last year and visited his grave. He died in 88.
22: Right.
3: And I was there for the funeral, but never saw his gravestone. So when I went down to Florida, it took me like an hour and a half to find his grave, you know, his gravesite. I just, you know, because everything changed, the trees in the place. I didn't know where it was.
22: Yeah.
3: And, you know, and then I actually put my phone down and played Jump from Van Halen, which was his favorite song.
22: Yeah.
3: He loved, he was a rock singer and a news guy, radio guy, everything else. He was just totally talented and died at 29 years of age.
22: Yeah.
3: But, you know, and I just felt I had to do that. But I was smiling the whole time because I know that he would sit there and go, jeez, how the hell did you ever get to where you got in radio? You know, because we were in a pretty small market then.
22: Right.
3: And I know he'd go, hey, you don't deserve this kind of crap. What are you doing? You know, and you realize, you know, you're that close. You had that kind of relationship with them. And so you remember those things and you remember what, you know, what that person would say to you. If you get to know somebody well, and I knew my mom, you know, really well, and they was blunt. And the same thing with my dad. Oh, by the way, it was a great, just to throw this out, you know, for like the last month, my dad, it must have been an infection or whatever, and he got antibiotics, and he was really, I couldn't really communicate with him for, have a coherent conversation.
22: Yeah.
3: And it's interesting because you get in that mind, okay, I've had my last coherent conversation with him.
22: Yeah.
3: And all of a sudden this week, 3 days in a row, perfect.
22: Yeah,
3: I mean, perfect.
22: Good.
3: Perfect.
22: Yeah, we always look for those good days.
3: Yeah, and
22: for those of us dealing with parents with dementia, and you look for those good days, you know. It's funny that you keep expecting, you know, you want to call your mom, and for me, I keep expecting my brother to send me a text. He would constantly send me a text. Mm-hmm. He would brag to everybody. When I was at the hospital with him a couple of years ago, he was having a procedure, and he was telling everybody that would come in the room, you know, this guy's a national talk show host. And I'm like, and he always told me how proud he was. And he did that probably once or twice a week, either by voice call or by text. And I keep expecting to hear from him. And his thread is still there, and I'm not going to delete it. I'm not, it's the text thread is, I'm going to keep it.
3: Yeah.
22: But I will say this, I'm getting emails from like social media. Gary Harley is somebody you may know on TikTok. And I'm like, it's not their fault. They don't know. And, you know, and it's just one of those things.
3: You know, the one thing on social media, when you know somebody has died.
22: Yeah.
3: And their birthday comes up like on Facebook.
22: Yeah.
3: And all of a sudden there's all these people wishing them a happy birthday. That, and you're like, oh my gosh, they have no idea this person is no longer here.
22: Yeah.
3: And that's weird. Or I remember one guy, this was a guy neighbor down the street. And I mentioned it on the air when it happened probably about 10 years ago. And He wrote on Facebook, this is my last message because I'm expected to be dead in 24 hours.
22: Mm.
3: And he wrote his last.
22: Yeah.
3: Basically, this is my last message to everybody.
22: Right.
3: Heartbreaking. And he was dead a day later.
22: Wow.
3: That always just blew, because you never had that before social media.
22: Right. You didn't have that ability to reach out to a large group of people all at once. And, you know, but it's, and it's interesting. It's, and you also mentioned what your mom would want you to do. And that's kind of what Val Kilmer's children are saying. He would want this movie to be made. And we know he was okay with this because he wanted this movie to be made. And so I can't say anything against it.
3: I
22: hope the animation does him justice. I hope it works in the way they want it to work.
3: But if your parents are alive and your mother's alive, you know, make sure you take advantage of it. I did not, as I said, what helped me really build the relationship with my parents was talk radio, when I became a talk radio host.
22: Yeah.
3: And it wasn't that we were, you know, there was any angst between us. It's just, you know, my teenage years, whatever. And, you know, whatever. I mean, I was just like any normal kid, rebelling. And then college, I was just away. Then in my 20s, I was away so much.
22: Right.
3: And when I finally started communicating, you know, when I got into talk radio and I was in the same town and they heard me, and that's what brought us together. They said, you really believe those things you say on the radio? Mm. Think about that. And they're looking at me and it's like, oh God, I'm dead.
22: Well, you know,
3: and what are they going to pick apart now? And they went, oh, our son, oh my gosh. They and but the one thing, when because you were just you know talking about your brother and the talk radio thing, and this is something that I learned. My father never wanted me to do this. Right. And he finally came around. I remember when he came around. It's when I was working at our great affiliate, WLS in Chicago, back in beginning of 94.
1: Mm-hmm.
3: And he came, he had a conference and he visited me. And I was on the air when he came and visited, came up, you know, all the way up. I think we were on State Street at that

0: It's weird.
1: Yeah. And I'm sorry. Weird. I don't mean to insult plastic.
0: Yeah, exactly.
1: I don't even know what the hell that means, but everybody's socialist, laughing in the other room.
0: Socialist so, plastic is what it is.
1: Socialist. All right, we've got a show.
0: Yeah, we do. We're here.
1: Yes. We're all present and or accounted for.
0: That's right.
1: Sir,
0: that's
1: we
0: right.
1: are Red Eye Radio.
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0: Radio. He is here, Carly, and I'm Gary McNamara. Coming up on the bottom of the hour. All right, the Republicans are officially now worried about prices. We've talked about this for the longest time. Probably some of you are sick of it, but we're just relating what the reality of politics is. Mm. And the most important thing, and something that the Republicans and this administration have seemed to ignore for the last year and a half.
1: Yeah.
0: And just, you know, said, well, whatever. And when the tariff decision came out yesterday, nothing on social media. I've not seen one surrogate of the president that was all over the last time when the Supreme Court ruled against him on tariffs. Nothing.
1: Right.
0: Absolutely nothing on the decision.
1: Right.
0: Nothing from the president on Truth Social. And I'll tell you what one Republican analyst said, wrote yesterday. Really interesting stuff. Mm.
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9: A Better Life with Dr. Sanjay Gupta.
10: So-called superagers, they are an enviable segment of the population. People who are older than 80, whose brains function like someone a fraction of their age. It's true, a lot of these people have genetics on their side, but more and more research is bearing out the idea that people who practice good brain health also slow their cognitive decline. Dr. Richard Isaacson, a pioneer in the Alzheimer's space, told us that, quote, his studies have found lifestyle changes including diet, exercise, reducing stress and optimizing sleep, along with managing vascular risk factors with certain medications, can actually help grow brain areas and also reduce telltale signs of Alzheimer's, such as tau tangles and amyloid plaques. What else helps? Staying social, surrounding yourself with family and friends, and maybe even volunteering for a real sense of purpose. I'm Dr. Sanjay Gupta, helping you live a better life.
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0: And he is Eric Carley, and I'm Gary McNamara. We are Red Eye Radio. Coming up in a minute, the latest trade court decision on the tariffs.
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0: Well, it's not unexpected. We had said earlier that the decision, and this is just the first decision of this court. It's going to be appealed. From what we know, it'll probably be appealed. But Trump had another loss in the International Trade Court that said, no, you can't do the 10% tariffs.
15: Yeah.
0: And it was the exact same argument that we had said, the president, or I guess they actually argued that since the trade imbalance is part of the balance of payments, that he can make that decision. And the one judge said, well, who are we to question the facts of how he sees it? And I really, I'll have to look further into that argument because it doesn't seem to make sense to me. Balance of payments is not balance of trade.
15: Right.
0: And it was specific, and they went to the original part of the law. They actually looked at the original part of the law and said, actually, in the balance of payments, when they passed this law to give the president the approval to do it, they don't even mention trade and balance.
15: Well, that's, you know, not even... And for the one judge, I would say, who are we to judge? Well, you're a judge. That's who you are to judge. Because if you're saying, who are we to judge how they see it, well, that's the whole point.
0: What he said was
15: being in the court is interpretation.
0: He's quote, the court, quote, is not empowered to review the factual findings by which he concluded the action was necessary or appropriate. That's the quote. I don't understand it. Of course they are.
15: Yeah.
0: That's what a court does.
15: The court is there to, again, say, well, they either did misinterpret it or did not misinterpret the law. That it does apply, and their interpretation of the law is there. But if you're asking, who are we to do that? Well, you're a judge. And that's the point of judges, to interpret whether the law has been applied justly. That's how it works. And now, I'll say this. If the point was, and I don't know, because we don't have everything in front of us, but if the point was from that judge, look, we need to stay out of the decisions of the executive branch in the case of, you know, whatever it may be. But again, that goes back to what we just said.
0: Right.
15: Well, you're going to have to interpret this, whether the executive branch went beyond their power or not and is misinterpreting the law. And that's the job at hand at the courts.
0: Now, this was not a constitutional decision like the last one was.
15: No.
0: The president can't tax.
15: Right.
0: It's that simple. The president does not have the authority, to tax.
15: Right.
0: But the judges said here that there was no need to address the constitutional arguments since the law doesn't give the president the authority he claims. Although the current account and the balance of trade as a component of the current account are relevant to balance of payment deficits, they are distinct and the statute recognizes the distinction. They draw on the congressional deliberations at the time the law was passed.
15: Yeah.
0: Members discussed defining the deficit in payments as terms of basic balance, liquidity basis, and official reserve transactions. Trade is not mentioned at all in the discussion of the congressional deliberations before they passed that law. So what happens here is this only applies to the two companies in the state of Washington. There are a bunch of other states that and they said, well, wait a minute, if you're a state, you didn't lose. And Washington state said our university system had to pay for these tariffs.
15: Mm.
0: So they actually did it in a different way. So the state of Washington will be paid back in two companies, but it's not a national injunction yet. It will be when it gets up to the Court of Appeals or eventually the Supreme Court.
15: Yeah.
0: It will be at that time. And I don't see any different. I don't see the decision being any different. In fact, I think this was an easier case than the first case.
15: Yeah.
0: Because if anybody who knows would balance it. And by the way, just so people know, the trade imbalance, I want to make sure I explain it. Sometimes we make the mistake of believing that everybody is following it like we are. And, people actually, unlike us, have lives.
15: Mm-hmm. exactly.
0: But the trade imbalance is what we trade back and forth. And there's the services and then there's the goods. But it's the actual imbalance of that. Do we import more than we export? All right. That's the balance of trade. The balance of payments is what we have always said. Why a trade imbalance does not necessarily hurt an economy.
15: Right.
0: Because if I sell, if somebody, and we've always used the Japan model, Japan sells us a car.
15: Mm-hmm.
0: We give them electronic, I used to say paper when I started doing this. And we send them electronic currency.
15: Right.
0: They give us a durable good in the form of a car.
15: Mm-hmm.
0: Who wins? We get the car. They get dollars.
15: Mm-hmm.
0: What do they have to do with those dollars? In order to make the transaction worthwhile to them, what do they have to do?
15: Eventually, they have to invest them back in the U.S.
0: They have to buy something American mm-hmm. eventually, or they have to invest it back mm-hmm. into the United States.
15: Mm-hmm.
0: And that is where the balance of payments is. The balance of payments isn't just the trade. It's what the other side does with the dollars that they have if they invest it, and it always comes out. I think it was just for the last year, 2024, just $50 billion off. But in that time period, it can be $50 billion off, and it may catch up the next month or 6 months down the road, whatever.
15: Right.
0: But it's almost always equal.
15: Right.
0: This whole thing of balance of payments was for when we were under the gold standard. It doesn't even apply to where now our currency is judged in the international currency exchange.
15: Right.
0: It's an antiquated law based on a gold standard.
15: Right. Yeah, exactly.
0: What I was amazed is I went to foxnews.com. Now, they might have talked about it on the TV. Didn't appear anywhere that I could find when I checked a couple of hours ago, anywhere of the 100 stories that they probably have on that front page, doesn't appear anywhere.
15: Right.
0: I went to Breitbart. I couldn't find it anywhere.
15: Mm.
0: I went to the New York Post. They had it, but it was way down in there.
15: Mm-hmm.
0: You go to social media. You don't see anybody. All of the presidents, the surrogates, the influencers out there. And you'll see it. It doesn't matter what the president does. They agree with him. And that's part of of what's going on now with social media.
15: Right.
0: And we're just talking about those influencers always agree. There aren't always, not every influencer always agrees with the president, but these are the ones that are almost like the cheerleaders.
15: Mm-hmm.
0: Nothing.
15: Right.
0: And that's what I look for. You look for that to see, okay, how are they going to frame this argument? And then I went to True Social. The president did not mention the decision at all.
15: Yeah.
0: And I think they're really, really, really worried about prices. They don't want to bring it up because it can only be a negative right now. It's like when the president was asked about the ballroom yesterday and said, why are we spending taxpayer money on the ballroom? You said we're not going to be no taxpayer money. You know, it's a taxpayer money isn't for that. It's for the security.
15: Hmm.
0: Yeah, but it's still for the ballroom. And we just said, stop talking about the ballroom.
15: Yeah. Yeah, right.
0: Just stop talking. It's tough to when all these things happen and when Congress does it, but it's not a good thing when people are being affected by prices to talk about a ballroom because it can come off as quite elitist. This would be my advice as a political consultant. Now,
15: well,
0: do I have any problem with the ballroom or the security that's needed when we've seen what's happened with this president? No, I'm talking as a political consultant to the president. You know, you've got the midterms coming up. To be talking about a ballroom at all.
15: Right. Well, and you should be talking about other things and also doing other things when it comes to pricing, because even if not elitist, which it does sound elitist, it's out of touch. And sometimes those are one and the same, but I separate them for a reason. Because, again, the most critical concern right now is pricing. With everybody right. in there. And I mean, it hits hard.
0: By the way, understand how that's not how I see it. I'm talking about how I believe
15: right.
0: other people will see
15: the political effect.
0: The political effect.
15: And this is the difference between keeping the House and Senate and not.
0: Right.
15: It usually, when it comes to the economy, it usually is historically. It is more often than not. Now, the radical left and how crazy they are may run it for themselves, but that's not a guarantee.
0: Yeah.
15: And as we say, always run like you're 20 points behind. I think I've moved that up to 80 points behind. And you should run like your, again, show that you know how to behave when it comes to things that promote a good economy. The war with Iran is not something that's going to end overnight. I know the president keeps saying, no, 2 or 3 weeks, it's going to be over. We've got
0: a love tap.
15: Yeah.
0: I hope the president never gives me a love tap.
15: It was like it was falling, describing the drone, and it fell to its death like a dying butterfly. I'm like, okay.
0: All right. But I want to make sure I read this, because before we end, because this was the part of the panic that I saw from Republicans. Shermichael Singleton, who's on CNN all the time, Republican consultant. President Trump needs to call House Speaker Mike Johnson and Senate Majority Leader John Thune to the White House immediately to begin crafting a direct stimulus for Americans who make less than $150,000 in annual household income and suspend collection of all tax penalties from the pandemic for the same group, given the uncertainty caused by Iran. They need to figure out where they can make cuts to fund it and get it passed. Further, the president should call every Republican governor and ask that if they have the constitutional authority in their respective state, then all gas and energy taxes must be immediately suspended. As a conservative, this is not what my ideal solution would be, but desperate times calls for desperate measures. Shermichael Singleton. That's the panic on prices right now.
15: Yep.
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0: I'm Gary McNamara. You know, you said it, just to encapsulate it all, you know, with the Republicans now worried about prices, without question, they are. I mean, yesterday, to me, was the evidence that made me come to the conclusion, all right, this is it. I've always suspected it, and we've talked about it here over the last couple of months, and we talked about prices way, way back when the president first got in, back in early 2025. But you're right. The Democrats are so crazy. They're so insane right now. They keep promoting this stuff. And now with the redistricting decision, and you see in Tennessee what's going on, in Florida what's going on, I have no idea what's going to happen with the House.
1: Well, it's, you know, so tariffs, are, I think, will one way or the other, with this new leverage that the president is using, he always had a 150-day clock. So, you know, that's gonna run out. And then what do you do? Whether he appeals the decision, which I assume they're going to, or not.
0: It doesn't matter. It doesn't matter. 150 days.
1: Exactly. So there's that. And also, you know, it could be that something big happens with Iran and it's things are more stable. I'll just put it that way.
0: Yeah.
1: Before election time and energy prices drop. We'll see.
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10: Ceasefire challenged. I'm Sue Guzman, Fox News. And the shaky ceasefire with Iran coming under strain. The United Arab Emirates says it is responding to missile and drone attacks from Iran this Friday. This as the United States carried out retaliatory strikes on Iranian military facilities Thursday when American ships came under attack in the Strait of Hormuz.
11: Central Command says U.S. Navy destroyers were moving through the Strait of Hormuz to the Gulf of Oman when they came under an unprovoked attack from Iran. U.S. forces responded, striking back at those launch sites. On Truth Social, President Trump says, quote, great damage was done to the Iranian attackers and that numerous small boats were completely destroyed. And next week, of course, President Trump will travel to Beijing. He says a peace agreement with Iran could be reached before he leaves on that trip. But he also says that if it doesn't happen, he will resume bombing in Tehran.
10: Fox's Ashley Webster. Meanwhile, Fox's Lucas Tomlinson reports that a Chinese-owned ship was struck in Iran, but the Strait of Hormuz. U.S. Ambassador to the United Nations Michael Waltz confirming that a Chinese media report was correct in that a large refined products tanker was struck by an Iranian projectile off the United Arab Emirates Algier port on Monday. President Trump is threatening new tariffs on Europe if a trade agreement is not reached soon. More from Fox's Jared Halpern.
12: The European Union Parliament has yet to formally approve a trade deal with the U.S. announced last year in Scotland. Now President Trump says the 27-member EU has until July 4th to deliver its side of the deal, or tariffs would jump much higher. President Trump says he set that deadline during a phone call with European Commission President Ursula von der Leyen. The agreement would cap tariffs at 15% on most imports from Europe.
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30: There's something I'd like to talk to you about today, something that's been circulating on the internet that's become a real problem. Deep fake videos of me endorsing products that I've never even heard of and I have no relationship with whatsoever. Let me tell you clearly, these videos are scams. They are designed to take your money. Now, a couple things you should keep in mind. If something sounds too good to be true, it probably is. When you look at these videos, if they don't seem natural, if there's something off about them, the audio or the video, it's probably AI generated. And if you come across something that does pique your interest, see if you can find evidence of it from other sources. I promise you this, if I discover something incredible that you need to know about, I'm going to talk about it somewhere that you can easily find, not on some shady social media site. I'm Dr. Sanjay Gupta, helping you live a better life. Oh.
0: Now, it's Red Eye Radio. Gary McNamara and Eric Hurley talk about everything from politics to social issues and news of the day. Whether you're up late or you're just starting your day, welcome to the show from the Relief Factor Studios. This is Red Eye Radio.
1: All across America, we are Red Eye Radio. He's Eric Hurley and I'm Gary McNamara. Welcome and good morning.
5: It's finally, we can be like all the other podcasts, Gary, with older men. The smell of alcohol is in the studio, but it's not, we're not drinking bourbon. I'm using the Purell on my hands. But if we had cigars, it'd be kind of like that, right?
1: What kind of alcohol? Is that the alcohol that'll make me go blind?
5: Yeah. I don't know.
1: I'm not going to drink any of that.
5: Yeah, I'm not drinking any of that.
1: Yeah, you know, the radio limits us.
5: Yeah.
1: If it was just a podcast if we weren't on the radio, we could sit here and we could have cocktails like Bill Maher.
5: Are you saying we're not supposed to?
1: Smoke a doobie like Rogan did.
5: See, that's so weird. To me, it's like, okay, what are we doing here? Are we doing drugs? Or are we having a conversation? You know what I mean? And I never liked cigars. I don't like the smell of cigars.
1: Oh.
5: I don't get it.
1: Oh. I'm a secondhand cigar smoker.
5: Yeah.
1: I love the smell. When I'm on the golf course and I smell a cigar, it's like, but I can't smoke when they're disgusting.
5: Now, pipes, tobacco pipes, I'm going to be clear here. Tobacco pipes. Those smell great to me because it reminds me of my childhood. I had an uncle. I think my dad for a few minutes smoked a pipe. And they would always go out in the backyard. And I had a neighbor of mine, Tom, who passed away a few years ago. And I could always smell him smoking his pipe, and so I like that, but I don't get the cigar thing. That's fine, but I just don't know why it seems every podcast with old guys now has to have bourbon and cigars. I just don't get it. I just don't get it. I don't know what that's supposed to portray. You know,
1: well, I look at it this way. If I could drink, here on the show,
5: right,
1: then I'd never go out.
5: Exactly. Well, see, because I'm thinking, you know, how far do you want to take it, right? You mentioned, you know, allegedly lighting up with Rogan. You can't prove it. We're saying that because the show was based in Texas at that point, not California. We don't have laws that allow that. I thought, well, what's next? You know, all of a sudden they start drawing out a line of cocaine on a mirror and, some shady looking guy walks up and they exchange cash for drugs while the podcast is going. I don't know. It's, you know, I don't. If someone wants to have a drink, responsibly, you know, get somebody to drive you home. Cigars, if you like cigars, then good for you. That's great. That's awesome. Some people,
1: and they know their cigars. And they know their scotch. I know nothing about any of it.
2: So we could be like, I'm looking for the podcast, like a Scarface sitting in front of the pile of cocaine with his nose all white, but a microphone in there.
1: Well, and then every time
2: man,
1: he intros,
2: let's talk.
1: Every time he intros his guest and say hello to my little friend.
2: So, well, I mean, but if I could drink on the air, then I'd never go out at all. Well, I mean, I hardly ever go out at all anyway, but I'd never go out at all because it's like, well, I get to drink at work, so I don't need to drink to watch a sporting event.
1: Well, then, I mean, if I were needed to, I guess, to drink that much, I guess I would think about retiring. I don't need the job. I'll just sit around and drink all day.
2: You know, I love it when somebody comes on a couple times I've seen on Bill Maher's podcast and you're not drinking? No, I'll have a soda water. It's like, this is this is a professional setting.
1: Didn't he have Charlie Kirk on one time? I think he did.
2: Yeah, he did. Yes, yeah. he did.
1: Yeah.
2: Yeah, and he'll bring these people on and they're just like, no.
1: Because I don't drink and I'm not going to drink because the podcast drinks. You know, because the host is drinking. If they want to drink, that's fine. It's their real estate. It's their show. It's their podcast. That's
2: I always look at it. You know, it'd be the same thing why, unless I'm completely frustrated with a round, and that would be probably hole 15. All right, give me a beer. I suck today.
1: Yeah,
2: but other than that, I rarely ever have even a beer on the golf course because it affects me.
1: Yeah.
2: And all I want to do is, I guess you know what it is? I'm too competitive. I don't want anything to get in the way of what I'm doing. And I can't imagine doing a podcast. I don't drink much. If I have a glass of wine, I feel it.
1: Mm-hmm. Yeah.
2: If I have two glasses of wine,
1: mm-hmm.
2: I'll wake up with a dullness in my head the next day that I don't like.
1: Yeah.
2: Then I wake up going, I really don't feel like doing anything. Maybe it's age. Right. I don't know. Maybe it's because I don't have, what do you call it? Not immunity, tolerance.
1: Right.
2: Because I really don't drink much. But that's it for me. Not that if I'm sitting around with somebody and we're having a discussion at home, have a glass of wine, I got no problem with it. But when you're in a professional setting, I can't, professional setting or anything, you need hand-eye coordination, which would be golf.
1: Yeah.
2: No way.
1: Right.
2: It's like, I could never have a beer and a shot and then go work out.
1: Right.
2: On weights.
1: Right.
2: It just doesn't feel right.
1: You're right. It's
2: just biological.
1: It's not. Yeah.
2: I start doing it. It's like, oh, no, it just.
1: Yeah,
2: my muscles don't feel right. Nothing feels right.
1: Right.
2: If I do, which means how do you know that? Because I probably did it when I was 18 or 19. The drinking age was 18.
1: Yeah, back then it was. Yeah.
2: That's how old I am.
1: Yeah.
2: Or you'd be playing basketball. You'd go, let's have a beer. Oh, my. You want dead legs?
1: Right. Yeah.
2: Drink a beer and try to play basketball.
1: Yeah. Yeah. It's like
2: for me, it's always been, if I'm going to have a drink, there has to be nothing physical or mental that I'm going to do.
1: Well, it's, and I'll steal this from Nate Bargatze. How about a podcast where both the hosts and the guests are doing Afrin, the nose spray, cause it can be addictive. Nate Bargatze has a whole bit about that, about his dad being addicted to Afrin nose spray. But I don't know. I don't see the point. If you want to have a different setting than a desk, and just have a couple of chairs that people are sitting in, a lot of podcasts have that. You know, it's a lot of podcasts, Theo Vaughn, his podcast, they're not drinking. They drink that the water.
2: Well, he went
1: liquid death.
2: He's
1: sober.
2: He's sober.
1: Yeah. And so, but they don't feel the need to have
3: that kind of, you know, they drink the liquid death water. I love the liquid death water. It's water, and they have all these flavors, and it's just water.
2: No, I've never heard of it. So
3: yeah, it looks like, you know what it looks like? No, it's in really tall cans, and the creator of it just said, I just wanted to go kind of extreme and make the point. Yeah, okay. Everybody's got all these energy drinks and everything else. It's just water, flavored water. And, you know, what about coffee? Anybody drinking coffee still? Does that ruin the bourbon buzz? I don't know. You know what I mean?
2: Well, I remember I gave advice to one of my, this goes back, oh, I don't know. It's got to be 20 years ago, 15, 20 years ago, to one of my chosen daughters.
3: Mm-hmm.
2: And I remember telling her, I said, you know, when she got into the business world, and I just said, don't drink at any business function that your company has. Just don't do it. Grab yourself a soda water. Do it. She yeah. calls me up. This is like a month later. She's at a Christmas party. And it was after the Christmas party. She called me up and she said, oh, my gosh. She goes, you're absolutely right. She goes, my boss was called into the office. Don't know if she's going to get fired. She ended up not getting fired. But she got a warning. She was doing cartwheels.
3: Well, now I've done that completely sober.
2: She was doing cartwheels. But I remember when we had... Remember when they had to go, we had the Christmas parties.
3: Yeah.
2: This goes, I don't know, what, three companies? We were working for Disney, right?
3: Yeah.
2: It was Disney at the right. ABC.
3: Yeah.
2: And we would have a party and there was, you know, there would be liquor and then they cut it back to, remember, two tickets.
3: Right.
2: Which
3: yeah.
2: was like, you know, okay. That's when they started worrying about liability. But I remember it was like all the young kids. Then did they stop it, or was it the two tickets that they gave to you because there were some of the young interns that were under 21 that were drinking or something?
3: No, I think it was just, they just wanted to make sure they could control, you know, and be responsible. Because that was about the age when you started hearing about lawsuits.
2: Yeah. You know, yes, it was, yes.
3: Whoever is serving, even if you're purchasing the liquor, if they're over-serving you and everything else. And so I think a lot of companies went to that and just said, we're going to limit it. You can have a couple.
2: And that came from my dad. My dad said, you know, be with the boys and hoist a few, fine. Don't ever do it at work. And then the funniest thing is I've talked about two interviews that I was on. One time when I was interviewing in Nashville.
3: Right.
2: It was after the interview was over and we had time to kill. I was with the program director. We went back to his house. Football was on. Yeah. You want to watch some football? Yeah, playoff football. Right, so we're watching playoff football. I think it was late December, early January. This was back years ago, so I think the season didn't go to the middle of February.
3: Yeah.
2: And he goes, you want a beer? And I go, nah, I'm on an interview. He goes, come on, the interview's over. I said, okay, I have one. And then the other one was when I interviewed at KXL in Portland. And the general manager had a boat. And so the interview was really over. I mean, we had discussed everything. Went out in his boat down the Columbia River.
3: Yeah.
2: And he opens up the ice chest, goes, you want a beer? And I went, nah, this is an interview. He goes, have a beer. I'm like, okay.
3: Yeah.
2: It's like, okay.
3: Yes, sir.
2: Apparently, when you're going down the Columbia River in a boat, I guess you could say maybe the interview was over at that point. So
3: yeah.
2: That's the only time I've ever broken that rule.
3: Yeah.
2: You know?
3: So, right. Right.
2: And I think I was sort of ordered to. Okay.
3: I haven't been to one Christmas party our company's ever had. 30 years almost. And I haven't been to one. And normally it was because they would have them on a Thursday night.
2: Yeah, I went to.
3: And I got to work.
2: I went to one when I was on this show because I went. I don't forgot why, but I went. Oh, I know, because it was. Remember, they held it upstairs.
3: Mm-hmm, yeah.
2: They held it at the French restaurant upstairs.
3: Right.
2: So I came in about an hour early, but everybody was gone by the time I got there.
3: Right. Yeah.
2: So, and all the food was gone.
3: Yeah, well.
2: Thought I was going to catch a free meal because it was up like in the ninth floor, was it? And we worked on the sixth or
3: right.
2: something.
3: There was a restaurant on the top floor, yeah.
2: Yeah, and so I went up there and was like, it's over. So,
3: yeah.
2: Nah. I'm too old to go out now or do anything and have fun, you know.
3: Yeah, I'll go out, but it's usually going to be to the pharmacy, you know. The other kind of drugs, the, you know, cholesterol drugs.
2: What a week it has been. What lessons have we learned from this week?
3: Oh, boy.
2: Coming up.
3: All right.
2: We are Red Eye Radio.
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6: Has recent rainfall made a dent in U.S. topsoil moisture condition ratings? According to USDA meteorologist Brad Rippey, not so much.
7: Across the country, topsoil moisture rated very short to short is 38%, and that is up 2 percentage points from the previous week. No change in the surplus soil moisture, that is steady at 9%.
6: Precipitation over the past week was reported in the Midwest and Northeast, contributing to boost the topsoil moisture surplus for several states in those regions. However,
7: on the flip side, despite recent rainfall in the south and parts of the plains, we continue to see some very, very dry conditions.
6: For instance, Colorado reports 96% very short to short topsoil moisture rating in its ag regions. In the southeast, states like Virginia, Georgia, and North Carolina report very short to short topsoil moisture condition ratings above 85%, even with recent rains. I'm Rod Bain reporting for the U.S. Department of Agriculture in Washington, D.C.
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0: We are Red Eye Radio. He's Eric Curley, and I'm Gary McNamara. Now, one thing we found out this week is the mainstream Democrats that are still as far radical left as you can get.
1: Yeah.
0: And they're Nazi enabling, or they're Nazi excuses.
1: Yeah. Yeah.
0: For Platt in Maine. And then I come upon this, and this was mocked ruthlessly because this is the Never Trumpers media machine.
1: Oh.
0: Bill Kristol's bulwark. The bulwark here.
1: Mm-hmm.
0: And they had this story.
1: Yeah.
0: And it says, quote, voters want candidates who are authentically themselves, warts and all. In fact, a candidate's vices have started to become markers of authenticity, say Democratic voters. The man behind the tattoo is the article.
1: Hmm. Hmm.
0: What Maine voters see in Graham Plattner. I say Platt, I'm thinking of L.A. The Maine Senate primary is one of the most interesting in the country. It was, that is, when we were planning on devoting a whole episode of Focus Group podcast to it, but then Mills, unable to keep up with Plattner's widespread appeal, despite his controversies, suspended her campaign. This focus group we had was consistent with other groups of Maine Democrats we've conducted. They mostly liked Mills, but had little interest in voting for her for Senate. Their reasons were clear. She's too old, too tired to the party establishment in which voters have lost their faith. As for Plattner, they like his style. They like his vibe. They like his outsider status. Can I rephrase that? Let me put in a couple of more words.
1: Yeah.
0: As for Plattner, they like his Nazi

0: style, his Nazi vibe, his Nazi outsider status.
1: Yeah.
0: And for those reasons, they were willing for now to overlook some of his faults.
2: Faults. I like that. Faults.
3: Oh, my gosh.
2: You know, he's sometimes late. You know, he sometimes misspeaks. He sometimes gets a Nazi tattoo.
0: And it's just, you know, but it's, that's where the Never Trumpers were going in that article.
2: Yeah.
0: Yeah. Well, you know, they're willing to oversee it. And then they write, it makes sense that Democrat voters are in the mood for a candidate like Plattner with his oyster farmer aesthetic and not a regular politician energy. He's a Nazi.
2: He's got that oyster farmer vibe. What? What is that? I'm not even sure I know what that is. I'm not sure I want to know what that is.
0: One person in the focus group said the controversies about the Nazi symbols and the Reddit post seem very in line with someone from down east who's lived in a small town their whole life, went to the military, never really got exposed to a whole lot of outside larger worldview thinking.
2: Right.
0: Except
2: for that Hitler guy.
0: So kind of like Teresa said, I'm willing to give him the benefit of the doubt that it was a mistake. And I really appreciate that he's been upfront about it and said, yeah, I did it. It was a mistake.
2: Uh-huh. Right. Yeah. He said, I'm sorry.
0: God.
2: He said, I'm sorry.
0: Just
2: on that
0: amazing
2: permanent thing he put on his chest.
0: Just amazing. Just amazing.
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10: 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They are designed to take your money. Now, a couple things you should keep in mind. If something sounds too good to be true, it probably is. When you look at these videos, if they don't seem natural, if there's something off about them, the audio or the video, it's probably AI generated. And if you come across something that does pique your interest, see if you can find evidence of it from other sources. I promise you this, if I discover something incredible that you need to know about, I'm going to talk about it somewhere that you can easily find, not on some shady social media site. I'm Dr. Sanjay Gupta, helping you live a better life.
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15: And he is Eric Carlin, and I'm Gary McNamara. Good morning. So the Bulwark put out that that article.
2: Yeah.
15: Which was just eviscerated with the responses.
2: Yeah.
15: Just people going,
2: you know,
15: and the, somebody actually posted, you know, a fake printing of their front page of the magazine.
2: Yeah.
15: Next from the Bulwark. And it's like, Graham Plantner, my Nazi inspiration, how stormtroopers inspired me to be a better me, exclusive. Letting my inner Nazi show, a personal journey, forgotten history, favorite recipes from the SS death camps, the Plantner Doctrine, rethinking the narrative. Were they all that bad? Oh, my.
2: No, I was waiting. No, because I was waiting for some of the Democrats to come out and say, well, you know, not all the Nazis were bad people. I'm waiting for that. Elizabeth Warren would be the one to say it, you know, in that voice that I've always said sounds like she's a third grade school teacher trying to convince her children to behave and sit down at their desk. Please, please sit down at your desk. Please. We must remember not all the Nazis were bad people. They're making excuse after excuse after excuse. Their anti-Semitism runs throughout the party. So it should be zero surprise to any of us who have been following along, especially since October 7th. Their anti-Semitism is welcomed. They celebrate it. And when a guy with a Nazi tattoo wants to run for office, that wasn't his best day. But he would make a great leader. Wow.
15: Yeah, it
2: this is where the party is.
15: It's beyond mind-boggling.
2: Yeah.
15: But we did learn this week because of the debates, of the mayoral debate for LA,
2: yeah,
15: in the gubernatorial debate, they're not changing at all. They're doubling down on everything.
2: Everything.
15: And what I find interesting is, you know, I was reading this, the Kimberly Strassel the red blue economic divide that's going on. And you and I, I've been doing this for a long time, and I said eventually, if this keeps going up, we talk about the slippery slope, which actually became a cliff. That I remember when we talked about liberalism and economic liberalism, and socialism, and then the whole cultural thing, where would it eventually lead? We said, well, this is a slippery slope. And the mocking was there all the time. Remember that? You probably dealt with it, too, early on in your career. You guys always talk about a slippery slope. Mm-hmm. We were wrong.
2: Mm-hmm.
15: There was no slippery slope. There was a cliff.
2: Yeah.
15: There was a Grand Canyon cliff.
2: Mm-hmm.
15: And so now they don't bring it up anymore because they know they have gone so far. Do you remember in 2018? When I said the Democrats have to change. I mean, they can't keep going down this road. They have to change. They cannot be this insane. They were mild back then.
2: Oh, yeah. Yeah. By comparison. And
15: they weren't mild. They were still promoting the radical transgender movement.
2: By comparison to where they are today. It seems tame.
15: Yeah, how blunt they are, and now it's embraced the entire party on the federal level.
2: Well, you look at the Obama years. He was and is a full-on radical. And really, his administration catapulted the liberal transgender movement. When they had the combined edict from the joint edict from the Department of Education and the Department of Justice. Telling schools, nope, the student doesn't have to have a note from a doctor or parents or anybody. All they have to do is go to the office and say, this is who I am now, and you have to abide by it, and you have to accommodate them, and you can't make special accommodations for them. So if that boy decides he wants to travel, be on the girls' team and travel with that team, even in hotels, you couldn't make special arrangements because, he said he was a girl. This is our interpretation of Title IX. That was the essence of that joint edict by the Department of Justice and the Department of Education under Obama. They made it clear. And the reason they included the DOJ is because if you as a school system, a school district, wanted to make any policy otherwise, the DOJ was coming after you. You have violated the rights of that student who gets to become whatever they want to become simply by saying so.
15: And that's what we've seen this week is the fact that they're not going to back off on anything. They don't care. They know. For example, we know they know that this can't continue forever.
2: Right.
15: Do we know? Kathy Hochul.
2: Yeah.
15: Because Kathy Hochul knows, even though she's gone along a little bit with Mandani, she knows. She said it. She was clear on it. But they don't care.
2: No.
15: It's like the Ted Cruz audio this week where Ted Cruz was saying, they don't believe this. And how do we know they don't believe it? Because Biden never, that the whole radical transgender movement that a boy can be a girl or whatever, he's never sniffed Chuck Schumer's hair.
2: Exactly.
15: But the point is, we know they know it's complete BS. They cannot and will not stand up, to the far left. When you look at it, Fetterman yesterday, for example, saying, I'm not going to become a Republican. I believe in a lot of the Democrat principles. I'm sure he's talking about more government spending. But on the cultural issues and other things, you people are nuts.
2: Yeah.
15: You're absolutely nuts.
2: Right.
15: You're insane. To see the Dershowitz in the last week, Alan Dershowitz stopped being a Democrat after 70 years.
2: Yeah.
15: and wants Republicans to win and said the other day, this week, I'm scared of the Democratic Party. And then the entire Plattner thing out of Maine and the justification for, well, you know, maybe he's given up his, we need to give him the benefit of the doubt that he's given up, you know, his Nazi positions. Meanwhile, people on the right that have shown no inclination to be a Nazi, Trump, who is pro-Jewish, pro-Israel, is viewed as a Nazi, as Dershowitz even said. He's the opposite of a Nazi.
16: Right.
15: And they do it. It's like there's no connecting of the dots. There's no critical thinking. There's no making sense on so many issues out there. And then you see what's happening, the movement of capital from these states. When you think about where's liberalism going to go and why do they wish to be so authoritarian? Because they have fewer births.
2: Mm-hmm.
15: These states, people are moving. They're moving to states. They're moving to Texas. They're moving to the Carolinas. They're moving to Florida. They're moving to places where it's easier to get a job and live. And not only are they moving, but now the millionaires and the billionaires are saying, we're out. Yeah. And even though they know how devastating it's going to be, you know, when you look at New York City, you know, when you see that the top, I know I saved it. It was Adams.
2: Hmm.
15: What he wrote about Mamdani, it was like Eric Adams, the last mayor. I'm like, wow, he does sound like a Republican here. Mm-hmm. I'll find it here. I saved it. I know I did, but
2: yeah.
15: But he was like 1.5% pay 40% of the top 1.5% pay 40% of the taxes.
2: Right. Right.
15: If they leave, we're doomed.
2: Right.
16: They know this.
15: They know it.
16: They know this. But still pretend like they're winning this.
15: Yeah.
16: There's this massive vacuum that's happening of the wealthy and their companies leaving states.
15: Well,
16: that just don't want to change. In fact, want to go even further. Because what's left when the wealthy are gone? The lower and middle class to pay for it all, which, by the way, they're going to do anyway. They're going to say we're going after these big corporations and we're going to raise corporate taxes. Of course, that affects the lower and middle class the most. It has the greatest impact on working class people.
15: Yeah. And the working class Democrats, when they talk about the corporate taxes and raising it and how they're going to punish, they're the biggest suckers that there are. They fall into it.
2: Yep.
15: And the Democratic leaders are laughing, going, it's a stealth tax on you,
2: yep.
15: And you're cheering for it. You actually think we're punishing evil.
2: Yeah.
15: Because we're going after the corporations and we're taking it. It's being taken out of your pocket. You're a bunch of idiots. Wow, this is the party to be in. I can sell these people anything.
2: Right.
15: You know, I'm selling ice to the people in northern Alaska.
2: Right. Exactly.
15: Yeah. And it's just, you know, it's incredible. When you think about it, I mentioned 2018 when I came out and said they can't continue this. Let's go back 10 years previous, 2008.
2: Mm-hmm.
15: In 2008, I thought one of the most radical leftists in the United States was Van Jones.
2: Oh, yeah.
15: Remember
2: that? Yeah. Oh, yeah.
15: Remember how he was the socialist in that administration.
2: Oh, by
15: he was
2: far.
15: Really
2: he
15: that,
2: was the one, yeah.
15: That socialist. He was I've always viewed him as the ideologue, where we always viewed Obama was as a cocktail socialist.
2: Right.
15: Which is, okay, which way should I go in order? I believe he actually is. He has radical ideas, as we have seen.
2: Right, yeah.
15: But the fact is, the real ideologue I always thought was Van Jones. Here's Van Jones this week. Listen to this. On Fetterman, all right?
17: Look, I think he is a moderate Democrat, and that should not be illegal in this party. My God, you have to agree on 100% of 100% of the Berkeley, California agenda to be a Democrat? It doesn't make any sense. Like, it just shows you how nutty things have gotten that somebody who wants to stick up for Israel and doesn't want an open border is somehow now has to be a Republican. That's completely insane.
15: So Van Jones agreed.
16: Are you sure that wasn't AI Van Jones?
15: I'm agreeing with Van Jones. Yeah.
16: No, it's so bizarre. If you follow Van Jones back to the beginning of the Obama years, it is, that sounds, there's still part of me that doesn't believe that Van Jones. I'm going to have to do a little research to make sure that he actually said that. But it's the fact is that you do have, now here's the problem for Van Jones. Good luck if you are counting on it having any future with your party. I mean, other than being a commentator, because no, you can't be a moderate. And he's right in what he just said. But the reality is there's no room for moderates in the Democratic Party anymore.
15: No, no.
16: There isn't.
15: There's not even room for a socialist.
16: Right, exactly. Full-on communism.
15: We are Red Eye Radio.
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0: We're on our radio. He's Eric Carlin. I'm Gary McNamara. So if we've learned something this week, it's that the Democrats absolutely are not going to change on any issue. They've become more radical. And I think, and I say more radical, and I think the evidence of that is the support for Plattner this week and the forgiveness from somebody who was as has been as anti-Semitic, anti-gay. You look at his past and where he has been, the Nazi beliefs that he has talked about, calling himself a communist, which is interesting. You got to decide, are you a communist or you're a Nazi?
1: Right.
0: But one of the most radical people that you could possibly imagine, that just a year ago or 2 years ago, no party could even ever attempt to ever justify. And here the Democrats are justifying it as they're calling the other side the fascists and Nazis.
1: That's right.
0: You can't make this
1: stuff
0: manure up.
1: Exactly.

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8: Conflict with Iran continues. I'm Ted Lindner, Fox News. The U.S. carrying out retaliatory strikes on Iranian military facilities Thursday after American ships came under attack in the Strait of Hormuz. Fox's Kevin Cork with more.
9: Despite continued suffering by the Iranian people and the billowing capacity problems, it also continues to get hammered by U.S. forces. CENTCOM telling Fox tonight that American forces responded with self-defense strikes on Iran targets after three U.S. Navy destroyers came under missile and drone fire. Now, multiple reports tell us that the military targeted three Iranian ports abutting the strait, Bandar Abbas, Bandar Kargan, and Keshem. Here's what the president said about Iran on Truth Social. Iran's not a normal country. They are led by lunatics. If they had the chance to use a nuclear weapon, they would do it without question.
8: No damage or injuries were reported. Meanwhile, Fox's Lucas Tomlinson this morning reporting a Chinese-owned ship was struck by Iran in the Strait of Hormuz. U.S. Ambassador to the U.N. Michael Waltz confirming a Chinese media report that a large refined products tanker was struck by an Iranian projectile off the United Arab Emirates' Algiers port on Monday. And a cruise ship at the center of a hantavirus outbreak is headed to a port in the Canary Islands.
10: Some 40 people got off the ship at a mid-Atlantic island after the first man had died, eventually suspected of hantavirus, and left for the U.S. and elsewhere. There's a rush now to trace who left, even if they're showing no symptoms, to try to isolate any more trouble. Three people have died, another five ill, either confirmed or suspected to have contracted hantavirus. Symptoms include fever, respiratory, gastrointestinal distress. The cruise ship will dock Saturday at Tenerife, the Spanish Canary Island. There, the remainder of passengers and crew will be flown to various countries.
8: Fox's Greg Palcott. 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
11: That heat's going to be out there for one more day.
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22: We are finally starting to learn more things we can do to keep our brains sharp as we age. A lot of people think crossword puzzles or Sudoku might do the trick, but the science doesn't really bear that out. What one recent study found, though, was that a certain type of brain training seems to have a significant impact on cognition as we get older. It wasn't memory or even problem-solving tasks that moved the needle. It was an interactive computerized game that tested the ability to recognize two separate images in faster and faster sequences. It's what we call a task of divided attention, in which you don't have a conscious strategy on how to improve. That's according to the study's lead author. You're just trying to do the best you can to figure out how to divide your attention. Now, the game in this study was called Double Decision, if you want to find it and try it out yourself. I'm Dr. Sanjay Gupta, helping you live a better life.
23: In Visalia.
0: 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Gary McNamara and Eric Hurley talk about everything from politics to social issues and news of the day. 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
1: He is Eric Carly, and I'm Gary McNamara. Well, I think what happened this week was that AOC said, you know, the Democrats are getting so insane, so dumb, so stupid that I'm being ignored. I've got to up them or down them.
2: Bring on more stupidity.
1: I've got to bring on more stupid. Our level of stupidity keeps increasing to the point where I'm not keeping up with it.
2: I need to be more stupider.
1: Right. Look, a white woman in California, that Porter woman.
2: Yeah.
1: She's really outdoing me in stupid.
2: Yeah.
1: I've got to be stupider.
2: I've got to be more stupider.
1: Ready for this?
2: What do you got?
1: Here's AOC this week.
2: Okay.
1: Listen to this one. All right, here we go.
3: There's a certain level of wealth and accumulation that is unearned, right? You can't earn $1 billion.
4: That's right.
3: You just can't earn that.
4: That's exactly correct.
3: You can get market power. You can break rules. You can do all sorts of things. You can abuse labor laws.
4: Yep.
3: You can pay people less than what they're worth.
4: Yep.
3: But you can't earn that, right?
4: That's right. And
1: so Oprah's not worth $1 billion. She didn't earn it.
2: Nope. Beyonce, she's
1: Beyonce
2: not.
1: Beyonce didn't earn it. Didn't, yes.
2: Right. She didn't do any of the work.
1: What the hell are they talking about?
2: Now, she might have a point with Taylor Swift, but beyond that, it's just a joke. It's a joke.
1: Well, you know.
2: She earned it.
1: Well, no, but no, Taylor Swift didn't because she's a white woman. So, see, I win. Yeah. I win the argument because I brought up the racial argument.
2: Yeah.
1: So
2: that
1: I win.
2: Works. It's like that always goes like gangbusters. Everybody always agrees with that approach.
1: Hey, look, sometimes some of these musicians suck so bad that I question why anybody would pay money to listen or buy their product. But that's, I think, just a matter of taste, not a matter of whether these people did it. Because the key is not whether I believe they are worth it. It's whether other people are willing to pay to make them rich.
2: Well,
1: it's a voluntary process.
2: Yeah.
1: But what the hell's in her mind? I mean, to me, I will go to my grave saying, good, are we close to death? Because I got to ask God, how did you make their brain the way how did you make their brain that way and make my brain this way? What is it? Am I wrong? Is critical thinking and connecting the dots completely the wrong way to think? Yeah, well, are humans supposed to be more like I am and fellow conservatives are? Or are they supposed to be like AOC?
2: Well, I don't want to pretend to know how God's going to answer that question.
1: Maybe I should keep God out of it.
2: But I'm pretty sure I know how God's going to answer that question. We'll just leave it at that. Because I'll say this. You know, this is the biggest part of this stupid equation and set of statements that she just made leaves out the wealth creation, the wealth created by these individuals from their work. Sometimes it's risk and reward, which is investing. You can look to Warren Buffett, who, by the way, has given her party a lot of his money. You can look at a number of people like, you know, I still don't understand why Bill Gates is a billionaire based on the latest Windows. But I'll just leave. That's just a personal complaint. That's petty of me, and I shouldn't do that. But I still do it because I still believe it.
1: He is a white man.
2: I have no idea how it happened, but it did. And apparently it was legal.
1: Oh,
2: so they say. Jeff Bezos started by selling books in his garage.
1: Yeah.
2: Now, someone like me would have walked up to my next door neighbor, Jeff, and said, what are you doing? Selling books out of my garage. And one day I'm going to be one of the richest men in the world.
5: All right, Jeff. You just keep it up there, buddy. Good luck.
2: And I'd be laughing. And, of course, he's the one laughing at the end of it all. You can look at all of these individuals who created this wealth. And the you go back to Steve Jobs. You go back to a number of individuals whose creations not only expanded wealth, but the expansion of wealth is important to break down because it means jobs and prosperity for individuals. Now, she wants you to believe that they're not paying a fair wage. They're violating labor standards.
1: Right.
2: And they're breaking
1: the laws.
2: They're breaking the law. They're doing all of these things when she knows nothing about it. Now, I will say this. You're not going to become a billionaire by being a bartender. That's not going to happen. So if she's thinking after her legislative career, she's going to go back to bartending and become a billionaire, that's likely not going to happen. I could be wrong. But when you talk about earning, see, this is it, what's interesting is for years, I've always pointed out that they use the word on the left, they use the word have. Billionaires have all this wealth. They have all this money. And I say they earned it. Well, now, at least one of them is, aha, but it's possible. It's impossible to earn $1 billion. Actually, it's not. And it's been proven time and time again. Now, only a handful of people, relatively speaking, have reached that status. And what she's saying is, and where she's going with this is where everybody in her party is going with this. They shouldn't exist. They've done something illegal. They've done something immoral. There's no way in the world to do it without doing it illegally or immorally. And we should take it from them, by the way, without earning it.
1: Well, and you could see it from the very beginning, because when we first were listening to this, we like, what do you mean you don't earn it? Of course they earned it.
2: Yes.
1: And then it's like, where's she going to go with this? Well, of course, it's where, well, we've talked about this entire week, that in order to get $1 billion, you can't possibly earn it, which of course you can.
2: Yes, you can.
1: You can earn $10,000. You can earn $1 million. Mm-hmm. You can earn $1 billion. Mm-hmm. You can earn $1 trillion. You can do it. I mean, it's possible to do all of that.
2: Yeah.
1: So it's like, okay, what's your explanation that you can't? Because economically speaking, when you look at the world, and if you create a product and you sell it to the world, of course you can become a billionaire if you have the right product to sell.
2: Right.
1: We all know it. She can't say that because the Democrats, in order to justify taxing more in a system where the rich, as we know, in New York City, for example, 1.6% or 1.5% pay 40% of the taxes. And if they leave, you know, boom. So how do you justify? How do you justify, you know, destroying your own society?
2: Right.
1: You say what you do is say what she said, that they didn't earn it because they must have done something that was evil.
2: Right.
1: Even if you can't point out what they did, you just generically throw out, they must have done this, they must have done that,
2: yes,
1: they must have done that,
2: right,
1: and they must have done that. Even
2: right.
1: if they didn't do that,
2: right,
1: you know, your whole goal has to be that to be a billionaire is immoral.
2: Yeah.
1: And so we know where she's going, you know, with that, but it's what we've talked about this week, that if you look at the Democratic Party today, identity politics, that's the racism. Anti-Semitism, that's the racism. They own it.
2: Yes.
1: Because anybody on the right who even dares to go that way is immediately moved to the side. We've seen it.
2: Yep. Yeah.
1: We've seen it already.
2: Yep.
1: We've seen it with Candace Owen.
2: Yeah.
1: We've seen it with Tucker Carlson.
2: Mm-hmm.
1: You're an anti-Semite. You are not part of the mainstream anymore. You're sorry. You're over there.
2: Right.
1: We're not listening to you, you know, anymore. Now, you and I have always been this way.
2: Right.
1: You know, some Republicans were slower, but for the most part, how they were moved to the sidelines was extremely quick by the vast majority of Republicans and conservatives out there. Mm-hmm. We have no room for that.
2: Right.
1: We could care less. We don't care about skin color. We don't care about your religion unless your religion seeks to take away my rights.
2: Yeah.
1: You know, right. then you've got a problem. But we don't judge people by that. We judge people as individuals. We judge them by the content of their character, their intelligence, and the quality of their argument because we're in talk radio. But if you look at it, that's the racism. We've seen the misogyny and the sexism from the radical transgender movement. That's absolutely blunt.
2: Yeah. Yeah.
1: We see the demonization, how they want class warfare by assuming that if you have more than I do, that you've done it in some way. And that's a way, that's simply another way to justify jealousy, envy, and selfishness. Because that's what it's about. And greed.
2: Yeah.
1: And greed.
2: Right.
1: Because that's the point we've always brought up. The people that are greedy are the ones without evidence that are calling you evil and therefore state that they should have more of your property given to them. That's actually the definition of greed. Greed is not I create a product, people voluntarily buy it, they voluntarily work for me.
2: Yeah.
1: And my company becomes worth $1 trillion.
2: Yeah.
1: That's not greed.
2: Right.
1: Greed is when you want something that isn't yours.
2: Yep. Yep. That's, and it is the greed that comes with the power. Having the power to, what is greedy and immoral.
1: And people say,
2: taking people's wealth that they've already paid taxes on and taking it from them based on emotion, under the guise right. of it being for the better good, that these billionaires shouldn't exist. We want to do away with billionaires. Tell me something that is more greedy, more immoral than that. Because then I always say most dangerous dog theory when neighborhoods and cities say, okay, this dog is the most dangerous. So you are no longer allowed to own this dog in this jurisdiction. And then the second most dangerous dog becomes the most dangerous dog. And then you're no longer allowed to. And then we get down to toy poodles. And what they're doing here is eventually whittling away at the wealth of all Americans. Because they want you to believe only the billionaires would suffer. If they were to go in and do what their plan dictates and take so much that there were no billionaires, the depletion of wealth would throw us into a Great Depression that would make the first Great Depression look like the good times.
1: You know, when they talk about greed, it's also, you know, the love of money over anything else.
2: Right.
1: You know, which would be materialism also.
2: Yeah.
1: But when you look at so many of these billionaires, do they stop working?
2: No.
1: Are they sitting on the beach all the time?
2: No.
1: Just enjoying their money?
2: Warren Buffett is, what, 93, 94?
1: Yeah.
2: And while he's stepped down as CEO, he's still on the board of directors and is still working every day.
1: But you look at all these, you know, Elon Musk could retire. They're not going to retire. Ken Griffin could retire.
2: Right.
1: You know, I mean, they're a little bit younger. I mean, Griffin, I think, is 57.
2: Mm-hmm.
1: But these aren't the kind of, you know, it's like Sam Walton. He never retired.
2: No.
1: He always continued to work.
2: Ted Turner never retired. Even in his ailing days, he wasn't technically retired.
1: Yes.
2: These are people that are driven to do something, which, by the way, brings about innovation.
1: They're driven to be productive.
2: Yes.
1: At times, they're obsessed with being productive.
2: Right.
1: And there's nothing, to me, there's nothing evil about that.
2: Right.
1: You know, you may look and say, hey, look, you need to slow down a little bit for your health. But that's our own personal decision because they love what they're doing. What is the bad character trait of a human being is what AOC has. There's greed. There's selfishness. There's envy. There's jealousy.
2: Yep.
1: there's
2: and then the lies and to support all of that.
1: You know, there's the racism of the identity politics. There's misogyny and sexism of the radical transgender movement. She holds all the worst characteristics that we always note about human beings, and they project it on to other people that they view as the opposition without any specific evidence to prove their point.
2: And issuing her grievance, she fills it with lies.
1: Yeah.
2: Accusing people of crimes.
1: Yep. That's the only way.
2: It's the only way you can get through.
1: Yeah. You sell your own envy, jealousy, and selfishness by claiming you're the victim and they're the evil person.
2: Yeah. You have to lie.
1: We are Red Eye Radio.
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6: 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Typically, the highest rates across major segments are paid for loads negotiated on Sundays, and the highest volume of loads for all segments is seen on Mondays, also the weekday that tends to be the best for flatbed negotiations, yielding the best rates. Owner-operators tend to have less negotiation strength on Tuesday, which shows the lowest weekday spread between brokers' offered rates and actual paid rates. Broker offers tend to rise by Wednesday, as the end of the week is in sight. This day also seems optimal for the 3 o'clock hustle, so-called for its reliance on that afternoon time of day, when brokers are getting nervous, to improve negotiation strength. 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

0: Radio. He's Eric Carlin. I'm Gary McNamara.
1: Oh, my. The Babylon Bee, brutal.
0: Yeah.
1: Ready?
0: Okay, what do you got?
1: Dr. Fauci reports amazing results in gain-of-function research at new cruise ship laboratory.
0: Oh, wow.
1: And and the reason that the reason they did that is because you see the Rand Paul on X yesterday saying 5 days and the statute of limitations are up. He lied to Congress. He perjured himself.
0: Yeah.
1: I believe he did. We said it way back then.
0: Yeah.
1: When he tried to change the definition of gain of function.
0: Right. Right.
1: And will they be able to prosecute him on that? I don't know. Well, we're talking medical semantics. But the fact is, he was trying to hide the truth as to what was going on.
0: No doubt. When you go back to those exchanges between, and I credit Rand Paul, it wasn't just once. There were a few times where he went back and forth with Fauci, and it was clear

0: Fauci was lying, but that one especially on gain of function. But it doesn't matter what you call it. This was our concern
1: right.
0: with Rand Paul was if you're trying to get it out of him, it doesn't matter. Was there work being done to make this more contagious
1: to human
0: and
1: beings.
0: Dangerous to human beings?
1: Right. That, right.
0: I don't care what you call
1: it. Forget about the title.
0: Was there any right. work being done, yes or no?
1: Yeah, I remember you and I had said that. Stop with the title of it.
0: Right.
1: Ask, was this going on? Were you attempting to change the virus?
0: Exactly.
1: And the answer would have had to be yes.
0: Yes. Without lying.
1: Yeah. Yeah.
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9: You know, I watched a video the other day about kids getting landlines at home. We haven't had a landline in my house in I can't even tell you how long. But seeing these parents about my age being teleported back to their own childhoods, a simpler time before screens, was really powerful. And as for the kids, they sat and had conversations with their grandparents without multitasking or being distracted by a screen. I thought this was a great way to have kids stay in touch with family members and friends without getting sucked into the smartphone era too young. Of course, you need other people close by to hop on board as well if this is something that's going to work. Perhaps most important, I realized, these relics can be a great conversation starter with your children. You can talk about what it really means to be connected in this day and age. Things have changed a lot. I'm Dr. Sanjay Gupta, helping you live a better life.
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1: We are Red Eye Radio. He is Eric Carley, and I'm Gary McNamara. Welcome and good morning. All right, I talked about this, I believe, two segments ago, and I want to make sure that I read a couple of paragraphs that Eric Adams wrote, former mayor of New York City. And he, in a way, was begging Ken Griffin to stay in New York City. Mm-hmm. But listen to how he writes this. He goes, I communicated, and Ken Griffin is the billionaire who said, I'm going to move a lot more of the work down to Miami. He goes, I communicated with Ken earlier and I expressed my dismay over the mayor targeting his family outside their private residence. I also asked him to reconsider his decision to withdraw from New York City. The goal now must be to stop the narrative that New Yorkers who worked hard to achieve the American dream are somehow the enemy. Coming from a modest upbringing, working hard and achieving the American dream should never make someone a villain in America. Yet that's exactly the message that too many are sending today. It is especially troubling coming from politicians who grew up with every advantage imaginable, yet lecture working people and self-made business leaders about struggle and fairness. New York has always been a city where people from humble beginnings could build something for themselves, create jobs, and give their children a better life. The New York City mayor, Mamdani he's talking about, must stop dividing our city by demonizing success and those who invested in our communities and helped keep New York strong. The people who earned the opportunity to live on Park Avenue want the same things as the people living on Park Place in Brooklyn. Safe streets, opportunity, and a clean city where they can raise their families with dignity and hope. My message to Ken and other business leaders in New York City is this: stand your ground. Do not let irresponsible rhetoric drive you out of this city. Our futures are connected, and New York only succeeds when we stop dividing people and remember that we are all headed towards the same destination, a successful city. Now, where I disagree with him is, no, don't stay.
0: Yeah, no.
1: I would say to Ken Griffin, don't,
0: nope.
1: You know, nope. Don't stay. Don't make Ken Griffin and other billionaires the problem here.
0: Right.
1: They've been investing in the city. What they're saying is, you're coming after us now. Yep. You're coming. We know it. That's what Mamdani has been clear about what he wants. And he looks at it and says, it's not just Mamdani. That's what the voter in New York City wants.
0: Right.
1: They're getting more radical.
0: Uh-huh.
1: And I'm not going to deal with it. I'm leaving.
0: Right.
1: I'm going to go to a place with like-minded people.
0: Yep. And that's, look, it's already a done deal. This is a trend.
1: Yeah.
0: It's a trend now. It's not one or two. I'd love to know how many of the super wealthy, and keep in mind, not all of them are household names. Not all of them are famously wealthy. It's not that Forbes doesn't publish their name, but there are a lot of them that are on the list that don't really make the noise, don't really make the news, and they're not a household name. And eventually they're going to have to make the same kind of decision if they haven't already. Is it worth it to stay when I know this is not going to end? It's going to get worse and worse and worse. The left is going bat soup crazy over this. You heard AOC and her stupidity. No one can earn $1 billion. Oh, you can't. But other people have. And this is, again, this is part of this building sentiment on the left, which has been going on for years, but this time it's a full-on blitz mode. And they're doing it in these blue states. And in some cases saying, well, bye, as if the wealth won't be missed at all, and that they're winning, the left is winning this, and the billionaires are losing. They really believe they're winning.
1: I saw a TV anchor in Seattle talking about she needs to stop with these mistakes and these gaffes. They're not mistakes or gaffes.
0: They're not.
1: It's what she believes in Seattle.
0: This is intentional. Right. This is how they think.
1: It's like that's how AOC thinks.
0: Right.
1: She is driven by jealousy, envy, and selfishness.
0: Yes.
1: Jonathan Turley wrote this about since you brought up the AOC thing. Mm. AOC just put Musk and Bezos in the same category as unicorns. You can't earn $1 billion. You just can't earn that. She explains this socialist fable as the host, Elena Glazer, nods like a Politburo bobblehead. Political language is designed to make lies sound truthful and murder respectable and give the appearance of solidarity to pure wind, George Orwell.
0: Yeah.
1: He writes, that's Jonathan Turley wrote that.
0: Right.
1: But, you know, this is what we're dealing with. And I want to find there were a couple of things here. First, the statistics on how much wealth left Chicago and Ken Griffin and Citadel left.
0: Mm.
1: The two-year impact, $846 million in lost taxes, plus $2.65 billion in lost spending, and it was a $3.5 billion economic hit to the Illinois-Chicago area, not including the philanthropy, the money that he gives, by the way.
0: Right, yeah.
1: Which he gives hundreds of millions of dollars to charitable causes and hospitals and things like that.
0: Mm.
1: But that was the one. And the other one was Stephen Moore. The Economist had this former Trump advisor in the first term. Red states versus blue states, where the money left. And this is between 2012 and 2023. And he has it Harris states and Trump states.
0: Mm.
1: Okay?
0: Yeah.
1: So this goes back again to 23. This might have been put out during the election time. I'm not sure, but the total money in Trump states, it increased the net. Let me see. This would be the adjusted gross income. The net adjusted gross income improvement in 31 states that voted for Trump. $2.199 trillion.
0: Wow.
1: Harris states -$1.9 trillion.
0: It tells you the story right there. That tells you the story right there.
1: And we're at the point now, and I find this fascinating because it's something that you and I said for the longest time.
0: Mm.
1: When will business say, all right, you're on this path and you're not going to change?
0: Right.
1: And if there was ever a week where you could look at a place like California, if you're a business person and say, I'm out, it would be this week.
0: Oh, this is it.
1: I mean, because you've got the mayoral debate. You had the second debate for the governorship.
0: Mm-hmm.
1: And it's obvious.
0: Yep.
1: You know, it's clear to everybody.
0: Yep.
1: When you have Van Jones saying that the Democrats are insane, Van Jones, I mean, it's, you know, that may even be more shocking than the Dershowitz conversion.
0: No, I think there's a point to be made there. But I think it absolutely could be.
1: But when you've got the people up there, and I am, you know, I know Hilton said it once, and Sheriff Bianco, I think, also probably said it. These are the people that created the problem.
0: Right.
1: Yeah. And they're saying they're going to solve it, yet they believe in everything that created the problem.
0: Right. And they're promoting doing more of it.
1: Right. To solve the problem that they created.
0: Right. And it's so simple to see. You know, it's for anybody paying attention. And of course, therein lies the problem. Too many who are willfully ignorant, who go out of their way to put the blinders on. And they're going to vote blue every time, and they don't care. Some of those same people will be moving to other states eventually. There's no doubt.
1: And that's, again, following this for the longest time and just wondering when are people, first there were people that said, you know, I can't afford to move. And now it's, I can't afford not to move.
0: Mm-hmm.
1: But we've always said, when will the capital flight become more permanent? Where it's just, no, I'm not going to go there now. You're not going to change and that's the problem that Eric Adams has trying to convince Ken Griffin to stay in New York City.
0: Mm-hmm.
1: It's not going to change.
0: Right. Well, and when the billionaires are leaving, as the individuals are leaving, they're taking their business with them, and they're also sending a message to other business, because any business that would be looking to expand, any new business looking to expand. I have a family member who was looking, her company was looking to expand to California. And they did about 18 months worth of work and research and what the return on investment would be. But then they started looking long-term at the policy in California, policies, plural, in California, and realized it was a huge mistake. And they nixed the idea. And that's the compounding effect of all of this, is not just the ones that are there now, but how would those states draw in new business, and who's going to be left?
1: Kimberly Strassel, the Red Blue Economic Divide, we read parts of it earlier, but she writes, Citadel in 2022, Ken Griffin's company, moved its headquarters from Chicago to Miami, but still maintains a large New York presence, which made it a target to pick. The hedge fund's team members have paid nearly $2.3 billion in city and state taxes the past 5 years. Hmm. While Citadel is deciding whether it should redevelop a Park Avenue office, it would create 15,000 permanent Midtown Manhattan jobs. Now he says, no, we're going to focus and double down on Miami. Mr. Mandami responded that the New York tax system was unjust and the wealthiest New Yorkers have to pay their fair share. And then if the wealthiest pay their fair share, this would become a city where the working people can actually afford to live in. She writes, this is demonstrably untrue, as evidenced by Florida. Miami-Dade County has experienced booming growth, with working people flocking to chase an explosion of business jobs and better lives. Its schools are better than New York's. Its housing and rent half as expensive. Its utilities more affordable. It is cleaner. It isn't teeming with vagrants. And you can even visit a Walmart. Miami residents get all this because of, not in spite of, zero state income taxes, zero estate taxes, a manageable 7% sales tax, and reasonable property taxes and corporate taxes. These policies drive growth and revenue. And then she goes on to talk about the problems New York has, that more than 100,000 people left New York City last year.
0: Yeah.
1: You lose a few billionaires, though, and you take a tremendous amount of your income away. But they don't care.
0: Right.
1: They don't care. And that's the thing. It's been set now in the last couple of years with the doubling down over and over again, where businesses and business leaders are saying it's not going to change.
0: It's a trend now.
1: Yep. It's a trend. Yeah. This isn't a temporary thing just because this person was in office.
0: It's not 1 or 2 years.
1: You know, somebody's going to say, well, let's change in some way. It's not going to change.
0: Not going to change.
1: We are Red Eye Radio.
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0: We are Red Eye Radio. He's Eric Carly, and I'm Gary McNamara. How about end this hour with Canadian news?
1: Okay.
0: Alberta separatist, wow, said Monday they have formally submitted almost 302,000 signatures to try to trigger a referendum on the province leaving Canada. The group needed 178,000 to force a province to consider such a vote.
1: Yeah, wow.
0: The question of separation will go to on a provincial ballot as early as October.
1: Hmm.
0: As the premier has said she would move forward if enough names are gathered and verified, Smith has said she personally does not support the oil-rich province leaving Canada.
1: Hmm.
0: A yes vote would not trigger independence automatically. Negotiations with the federal government would have to take place.
1: Yeah.
0: A political science professor at McGill University said some indigenous groups who are already using the courts to prevent an independence referendum would use venues, including the courts, to stop independence from happening.
1: Mm-hmm.
0: But yeah, you know, the negotiations, like, oh yeah, how much of the national debt do you take?
1: Right.
0: What about if there's any national power? All that stuff has to be negotiated.
1: Yep.
0: Wow. We'll watch that.
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14: I'm Dave Anthony, Fox News.
15: If there's no ceasefire, you're not going to have to know. You're just going to have to look at one big
1: glow coming out of Iran.
14: That's what President Trump tells reporters despite a flare-up in fighting with Iran.
1: They trifled with us today. We blew them away. They trifled. I call that a trifle.
15: The Pentagon says the USS Truxtun, the USS Mason, and USS Rafael Peralta were targeted by Iranian missiles, drones, and small boats. In response, the U.S. military says it hit Iranian missile and drone launch sites, command and control locations, and intelligence surveillance and reconnaissance nodes. The president says the three unharmed U.S. destroyers will now rejoin his naval blockade, warning of more harsh action if a deal with Iran is not reached soon.
14: That's Fox's Madeline Rivera. The president says his red line remains Iran cannot have a nuclear weapon. A report a few minutes ago out of Iran state media claims that Iran has seized an oil tanker. Oil prices, they are up slightly. The gas is down a penny today after a big spike up the last couple of weeks at the pump. AAA's national average for regular still $4.54 per gallon. President Trump also reacted last night to another court ruling against more of his tariffs.
1: We had one very positive vote. We had two radical left judges that voted against it.
14: The Court for International Trade called illegal the next wave of tariffs the president imposed under a different statute after the Supreme Court struck down his first tariffs in February as unconstitutional. The new ruling only affects the plaintiffs, leaving in place the tariffs for the others. The U.S. is sending a plane to Spain's Canary Islands, where a cruise ship stricken by hantavirus outbreak will dock tomorrow. The plane will fly the 17 American nuns on board back to the U.S. All the passengers are in quarantine with 8 suspected hantavirus cases. 3 of those died. World Health Organization Dr. Maria Van Kerkhove says,
16: this is not SARS-CoV-2. This is not the start of a COVID pandemic.
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14: We'll get the monthly jobs report later this morning, expected to show a big hiring slowdown in April, and economists predict no change in the unemployment rate, which was at 4.3% in March. On Wall Street, ahead of the report, stock futures have been rising. The day after selling dropped the Dow down 313 points. The Nasdaq and the S&P 500 fell from their record highs. More than 2 years before the Summer Olympics in Los Angeles, police in L.A. estimate it's going to cost more than $1.1 billion to secure the events for the Games, but the LAPD says it can only cover about a third of that, and we'll need help securing the Olympics from other law enforcement agencies. Soccer's World Cup starts next month with the first match in the L.A. area, and a lot of venues across America need to be secured.
19: Homeland Security Secretary Mark Wayne Mullen discussed the security preparations Thursday while appearing on Fox Business's Mornings with Maria.
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24: How did I lose weight? 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
2: Now, it's Red Eye Radio. Gary McNamara and Eric Hurley talk about everything from politics to social issues and news of the day. 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
13: All across America, we are Red Eye Radio. All right, we're here.
11: Thank you for being here. We appreciate it. I feel like I should ask our listeners, you know, like they do at the drive-thru. I know you don't go to the drive-thru much, Gary. You pay attention to your diet, not like the rest of us on the crew.
13: Well, like, don't make it sound like that I wasn't sort of forced to.
11: Yeah. Well, I mean, you know, but you're doing a good job at staying on top of it.
13: Yes.
11: You know, not me, though. I'm going through my midday meal. And I had to because I had so much going on. And they always start at the drive-thru with this, will you be using your app today? And I thought, we should ask our listeners today, you know, before they even take your order. So before they start listening, hey, will you be using the app today? And we hope you will. If not, we have many, many great radio stations to listen on. So we're giving you a plethora of choices.
13: You know what I saw? You're not going to have a human being anymore. It's going to be AI taking your order.
11: Yeah. No. It's already happening. Yeah. It is. It's already in place. And what else was it? I saw AI integrated into something. And man, they're just, it's right now full on. I talked to a couple of companies at a trade show recently, and they talked about ads, building advertising, so voiceover or whatever, video ads, whatever it is, and they're fully integrating AI into it. You know, one of the things, remember the Hollywood strike, no AI, and there's a Val Kilmer movie coming out, actually, that has his children's blessing on this because he wanted to be a part of it because of the nature of the theme, the subject matter of the movie. And so it's going to be AI Val Kilmer. And, you know, it's I think it's a little too early to be bringing a big name like that to AI. You know what I mean? Because it's probably too early in the animation process for AI, because everybody, I think, right now is pretty sophisticated when it comes to telling whether or not it's AI.
13: Well, let me go off the beaten track just for a second here, talking about AI.
11: Yeah.
13: I watched about 2 minutes, it was just horrible, of the Obama-Colbert discussion back and forth.
11: Oh, yeah.
13: And I'm watching it, and I'm like, these are plastic people.
11: No, they are. It's like they're not real. It's like they're aliens.
13: It's like
11: no, it is.
13: I'm watching, I'm like, this is like...
11: That's a great point to compare the two, yeah.
13: This is like AI.
11: No, it is exactly like AI.
13: There is no personality. There's no...
11: People don't...
13: You know, there's no, you know, emotions of, you know, of laughter, joy, seriousness. there's definitely zero critical thinking in connecting the dots.
0: Yeah, of course.
13: But that's normal. But I'm watching this going, my God, this is...
0: They don't talk normal.
13: Did somebody... Was there a shiny plastic people or was that...
0: Shining happy people.
13: Okay, it was shiny happy people. I'm thinking of the plastic thing, the tune from Radiohead then.
0: Okay. Oh, okay. All right, yeah.
13: There was a song Radiohead that was plastic something. All right.
0: Yeah, okay.
13: I'm sorry, I confused R.E.M. and...
0: It's interesting because I think I may have said it on the air, but it was along the same lines, but I didn't make the connection to the AI. I don't watch any broadcast television. I don't watch... I rarely watch a news program. If I do, it's usually something local that's happening because all the local TV stations now have their own proprietary apps and I can watch that on my smart TV. I know it's available via antenna, but you know, I don't need that anymore. So when I tune into something that's broadcasty, as I call it, it looks old. It looks dated. The delivery of television news to me looks dated. Now, it's important, weather, of course, always important, especially severe weather. Stuff like that is always, you have to do that. But it's weird because they don't talk like people talk. And then when you have a sit down between an Obama and a Colbert, it's the same thing. They don't talk like normal people. And you know, through my mind, I'm just going, you know, for those, we talked about conspiracy theories the other day, but for those who think, you know, the aliens are already here, I mean, you could just watch television for a day, right? Cable television, broadcast TV, and just watch it and watch these people. Watch an interview with somebody on Capitol Hill. And it often comes off as somebody who's from another planet. It's like they're not human. Nobody talks that way. Nobody thinks that way. We like Senator Kennedy. Now he's got some great. Yeah. I mean, he talks like a real Southerner, and we love it. We love it when he's talking.
13: He doesn't talk like a normal person. He talks like a Southerner,
0: Exactly. Yeah. So and yeah, it fits right in my world, you know. And so
13: I'm having fun now.
0: Yeah. Exactly.
13: Well, by the way, I woke up. I woke up sick. It's respiratory.
0: Yeah.
13: Whatever it is, Monday. Just hit me really bad. And when I woke up, I'm just like, well, it's too late to call in sick, whatever, you know. So if I'm struggling a little bit today with this voice,
0: I've been pushing through it all week.
13: I know you have.
0: My lungs, you know, and I always take this into consideration because I've got a genetic situation with my lungs, with especially my right lung. So I'm more susceptible to that stuff. And it's about every 2 to 3 months now. It's almost like clockwork. And it's usually around a holiday. And this weekend is Mother's Day, so I'm going to have to avoid going to see Mom. I did plan ahead and sent her gifts directly to her house and flowers coming and everything else. And she understands, but they've been going through a lot with the loss of my brother. It's heartbreaking, especially heartbreaking when I can't go see her on Mother's Day. It'll be the first Mother's Day without my brother.
13: You know, the funny thing when you say that, you know, and then I think about, you know, my mom who passed away 6 years ago.
0: Yeah.
13: And I'm like, you're saying it's like, I can't get sad because, I actually was telling this to somebody the other day. I wrote to somebody the other day. They haven't responded yet, but they were talking about they lost her mom a month ago.
0: Yeah.
13: And,
0: yeah.
13: You know, how do you get through it? Because she was like, I was doing something. Went, I got to call her.
0: Yeah.
13: And I wrote back to her and said, it'll happen the rest of your life because it still happens to me. And I said, but I'll let you know what gets me through. What gets me through all of it is knowing what my mother would tell me. Mm. Don't you dare.
0: Yeah.
13: My
0: mom would say the same.
13: I
0: could hear my mom. If my mom were no longer around, I could hear.
13: Don't you dare spend 1 second.
0: Yeah.
13: You know, you grieved for me. Get on with your life.
0: Yes.
13: Do what you've got to do.
0: Remember me. and remember my standards for you, and then beyond that,
13: yes,
0: you know,
13: yes. And are are you getting fat? What's your waistline look like?
0: Exactly. Watch your weight.
13: Is that a double chin there?
0: Yeah. Don't ride around with Eric at drive-thrus. You know.
13: Right. Exactly. But I'm serious.
0: Yeah.
13: That's what gets me through.
0: Yeah.
13: It's interesting because have you ever seen the Anderson Cooper podcast on grieving?
0: Yes. Yeah.
13: And
0: the one he did with Alex Van Halen was especially touching because of, you know, the years that I've spent as a Van Halen fan.
13: And I've watched it. And look, I'm not going to judge people on grief. But the one thing that did hit me was the fact that the one thing that has got me through and has always got me through grief of people close to me that have died is what would they want me to do?
0: Yeah. Right.
13: That's what gets me through.
0: Well, you know, I mean,
13: I realize they'd say, stop it. Get on. You enjoy life.
0: Yeah.
13: One of my best friends died when, you know, he was a co-host of mine on the radio.
0: Yeah.
13: The late Mark Stone.
0: Yeah.
13: And I went last year and visited his grave. He died in 88.
0: Right.
13: And I was there for the funeral, but never saw his gravestone. So when I went down to Florida, it took me like an hour and a half to find his grave, you know, his gravesite. I just, you know, because everything changed, the trees in the place, I didn't know where it was.
0: Yeah.
13: And, you know, and then I actually put my phone down and played Jump from Van Halen, which was his favorite song.
0: Yeah.
13: He was a rock singer and a news guy, radio guy, everything else. He was just totally talented and died at 29 years of age.
0: Yeah.
13: But, you know, and I just felt I had to do that. But I was smiling the whole time because I know that he would sit there and go, geez, how the hell did you ever get to where you got in radio? You know, because we were in a pretty small market then.
0: Right.
13: And I know he'd go, hey, you don't deserve this kind of crap. What are you doing? You know, and you realize, you know, you're that close. You had that kind of relationship with them. And so you remember those things and you remember what, you know, what that person would say to you. If you get to know somebody well, and I knew my mom, you know, really well, and it was blunt. And the same thing with my dad. Oh, by the way, it was a great, just to throw this out, you know, for like the last month, my dad, it must have been an infection or whatever, and he got antibiotics, and he was really, I couldn't really communicate with him for, have a coherent conversation.
0: Yeah.
13: And it's interesting because you get in that mind, okay, I've had my last coherent conversation with him.
0: Yeah.
13: And all of a sudden this week, 3 days in a row, perfect.
0: Yeah.
13: I mean, perfect.
0: Good.
13: Perfect.
0: Yeah, we always look for those good days.
13: Yeah, and
0: for those of us dealing with parents with dementia, and you look for those good days, you know. It's funny that you keep expecting, you know, you want to call your mom, and for me, I keep expecting my brother to send me a text. He would constantly send me a text. Mm-hmm. He would brag to everybody. When I was at the hospital with him a couple of years ago, he was having a procedure, and he was telling everybody that would come in the room, you know, this guy's the national talk show host. And I'm like, and he always told me how proud he was. And he did that probably once or twice a week, either by voice call or by text. And I keep expecting to hear from him. And his thread is still there, and I'm not going to delete it. I'm not, it's the text thread is, I'm going to keep it.
13: Yeah.
0: But I will say this, I'm getting emails from like social media. Gary Harley is somebody you may know on TikTok. And I'm like, it's not their fault.
13: They don't know.
0: And, you know, and it's just one of those things.
13: You know, the one thing on social media, when you know somebody has died.
0: Yeah.
13: And their birthday comes up like on Facebook.
0: Yeah.
13: And all of a sudden there's all these people wishing them a happy birthday. That, and you're like, oh, my gosh, they have no idea this person is no longer here.
0: Yeah.
13: And that's weird. Or I remember one guy, this was a guy neighbor down the street. And I mentioned it on the air when it happened probably about 10 years ago. And He wrote on Facebook, this is my last message because I'm expected to be dead in 24 hours.
0: Mm.
13: And he wrote his last.
0: Yeah.
13: Basically, this is my last message to everybody.
0: Right.
13: Heartbreaking. And he was dead a day later.
0: Wow.
13: That always just blew, because you never had that before social media.
0: Right. You didn't have that ability to reach out to a large group of people all at once. And, you know, but it's, and it's interesting. It's, and you also mentioned what your mom would want you to do. And that's kind of what Val Kilmer's kids are saying, children are saying. He would want this movie to be made. And we know he was okay with this because he wanted this movie to be made. And so I can't say anything against it.
13: Yeah, if
0: you know, I hope the animation does him justice. I hope it works in the way they want it to work.
13: But if your parents are alive and your mother's alive, you know, make sure you take advantage of it. I did not, as I've said. What helped me really build the relationship with my parents was talk radio, when I became a talk radio host.
0: Yeah.
13: And it wasn't that we were, you know, there was any angst between us. It's just, you know, my teenage years, whatever. And, you know, whatever. I mean, I was just like any normal kid, rebelling. And then college, I was just away. Then in my 20s, I was away so much.
0: Right.
13: And when I finally started communicating, you know, when I got into talk radio and I was in the same town, and they heard me, and that's what brought us together. They said, "You really believe those things you say on the radio?" Mm. Think about that. And they're looking at me, and it's like, "Oh God, I'm dead." Well, you know, what are they going to pick apart now? And they went, "Oh, our son. Oh my gosh." But the one thing, talking about your brother and the talk radio thing, and this is something that I learned. My father never wanted me to do this.
0: Right.
13: And he finally came around. I remember when he came around. It's when I was working at our great affiliate, WLS, in Chicago, back in beginning of 94.
0: Mm-hmm.
13: And he came, he had a conference, and he visited me. And I was on the air when he came and visited. He came up, you know, all the way up. I think we were on State Street at that time, and came all the way up and sat in, brought him a cup of coffee, and he sat in for the last 2 hours. And we're driving back to my apartment afterwards, and he says, "You need to stay in this business." Well, then a few months later, I was in Buffalo.
0: Yeah.
13: Well, he would parade anywhere he went. He'd parade me around. He'd go, "This is my talk show host son."
0: Yeah. Yeah.
13: Talk show host. This is my, you know, and he'd name the radio station. This is my, you know, whatever. And, but the job would come before my son. I remember complaining about it to my mother. I'm like, "Yeah, he talks about what I do before he says the son doesn't come first." And she goes, "I think you need to shut up. Your father is so proud of you, you know, about what you have done. Remember, this is your father who said you shouldn't be doing this, and now he's fully behind you. You ought to appreciate that." And then, boy, that was like a huge eye opener. It was like, "Yeah, what am I doing? How idiotic is this?"
0: I would always answer when my brother would do that in front of other people and introduce me that way, and I would say, "No. This guy is a U.S. Marine."
13: Yeah,
0: and I'd point to him.
13: Right.
0: And because to me, that's much more honorable and I always had great respect for that. But you know, to come full circle on this, these are conversations and you and I talk about it on and off the air. We like to talk like real people talk. When you see Obama sitting with Colbert.
13: Yeah. It's so plastic.
0: It's weird.
13: Yeah. And I'm sorry.
0: Weird.
13: I don't mean to insult plastic.
0: Yeah, exactly.
13: I don't even know what the hell that means, but everybody's like.

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0: Radio. He is Eric Carly, and I'm Gary McNamara. Coming up on the bottom of the hour. All right, the Republicans are officially now worried about prices. We've talked about this for the longest time. Probably some of you are sick of it, but we're just relating what the reality of politics is. And the most important thing, and something that the Republicans and this administration have seemed to ignore for the last year and a half.
1: Yeah.
0: And just, you know, said, well, whatever. When the tariff decision came out yesterday, nothing on social media. I've not seen one surrogate of the president that was all over the last time when the Supreme Court ruled against him on tariffs. Nothing.
1: Right.
0: Absolutely nothing on the decision.
1: Right.
0: Nothing from the president on Truth Social. And I'll tell you what one Republican analyst said, wrote yesterday. Really interesting stuff. Mm.
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7: Sometimes you can tell a lot about what someone wants to do offline by looking at what they do online. Let me tell you about Pinterest's first parenting trend report. Pinterest is a huge platform. They have 600 million monthly users, 80 billion searches per month. The report found a shift from the iPad kid era to now, when parents are actually more interested in real-world adventures and hands-on activities. The Global Trends and Insights lead at Pinterest told us, families are thoughtfully designing childhoods rooted in creativity, intention, and meaningful experiences. One psychologist we spoke to said he sees this as a reflection of parents' desire to build core capacities in their children: resilience, curiosity, self-regulation, empathy. These things don't grow automatically, but are built through lived experience. I'm Dr. Sanjay Gupta, helping you live a better life.
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14: And he is Eric Carley, and I'm Gary McNamara. We are Red Eye Radio. Coming up in just a minute, the latest trade court decision on the tariffs.
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14: It's not unexpected. We had said earlier that the decision, and this is just the first decision of this court, it's going to be appealed. From what we know, it'll probably be appealed. But Trump had another loss in the International Trade Court that said, no, you can't do the 10% tariffs.
15: Yeah.
14: And it was the exact same argument that we had said. The president, I guess they actually argued that since the trade imbalance is part of the balance of payments, that he can make that decision. And the one judge said, well, who are we to question the facts of how he sees it? And I'll have to look further into that argument because it doesn't seem to make sense to me. Balance of payments is not balance of trade.
15: Right.
14: And it was specific, and they went to the original part of the law. They actually looked at the original part of law and said, actually, in the balance of payments, when they passed this law to give the president the approval to do it, they don't even mention trade imbalance.
15: Well, that's, you know, not even and for the one judge, I would say, who are we to judge? Well, you're a judge. That's who you are to judge. Because if you're saying, who are we to judge how they see it? Well, that's the whole point.
14: What he said was
15: being in the court here is interpretation.
14: The court, quote, is not empowered to review the factual findings by which he concluded the action was necessary or appropriate. That's the quote. I don't understand it. Of course they are.
15: Yeah.
14: That's what a court does.
15: The court is there to, again, say, well, that's a... They either did misinterpret it or did not misinterpret the law, that it does apply, and their interpretation of the law is there. But if you're asking who are we to do that, well, you're a judge. And that's the point of judges, to interpret whether the law has been applied justly. That's how it works. And now, I'll say this, if the point was, and I don't know, because we don't have everything in front of us, but if the point was from that judge, look, we need to stay out of the decisions of the executive branch in the case of, you know, whatever it may be. But again, that goes back to what we just said.
14: Right.
15: Well, you're going to have to interpret this, whether the executive branch went beyond their power or not and is misinterpreting the law. And that's the job at hand at the courts.
14: Now, this was not a constitutional decision like the last one was.
15: No.
14: The president can't tax.
15: Right.
14: It's that simple. The president does not have the authority, to tax.
15: Right.
14: But the judges said here that there was no need to address the constitutional arguments since the law doesn't give the president the authority he claims. Although the current account and the balance of trade as a component of the current account are relevant to balance of payment deficits, they are distinct, and the statute recognizes the distinction. They draw on the congressional deliberations at the time the law was passed.
15: Yeah.
14: Members discussed defining the deficit in payments as terms of basic balance, liquidity basis, and official reserve transactions. Trade is not mentioned at all in the discussion of the congressional deliberations before they passed that law. So what happens here is this only applies to the two companies in the state of Washington. There are a bunch of other states that and they said, well, wait a minute, if you're a state, you didn't lose. And Washington state said our university system had to pay for these tariffs.
15: Mm.
14: So they actually did it in a different way. So the state of Washington will be paid back in two companies. But it's not a national injunction yet. It will be when it gets up to the, you know, the Court of Appeals or eventually the Supreme Court.
15: Yeah,
14: it will be at that time. And I don't see any different. I don't see the decision being any different. In fact, I think this was an easier case than the first case.
15: Yeah.
14: Because if anybody who knows what balance of, and by the way, just so people know, the trade imbalance, I want to make sure I explain it. Sometimes we make the mistake of believing that everybody is following it like we are, and you know, people actually, unlike us, have lives. But the trade imbalance is what we, you know, what we trade back and forth, and there's the services and then there's the goods, but it's the actual imbalance of that. Do we import more than we export? All right, that's the balance of trade. The balance of payments is what we have always said why a trade imbalance does not necessarily hurt an economy.
15: Right.
14: Because if I sell, if somebody, and we've always used the Japan model. Japan sells us a car.
15: Mm-hmm.
14: We give them electronic. I used to say paper when I started doing this. And we send them electronic currency.
15: Right.
14: They give us a durable good in the form of a car.
15: Mm-hmm.
14: Who wins? We get the car. They get dollars.
15: Mm-hmm.
14: What do they have to do with those dollars? In order to make the transaction worthwhile to them, what do they have to do?
15: Eventually, they have to invest them back in the U.S.
14: They have to buy something American eventually, or they have to invest it back into the United States.
15: Mm-hmm.
14: And that is where the balance of payments is. The balance of payments isn't just the trade. It's what the other side does with the dollars that they have if they invest it, and it always comes out. I think it was just for the last year, 2024, just $50 billion off. But that, in that time period, it can be $50 billion off, and it may catch up the next month or 6 months down the road, whatever.
15: Right.
14: But it's almost always equal.
15: Right.
14: This whole thing of balance of payments was for when we were under the gold standard. it doesn't even apply to where now our currency is judged in the international currency exchange.
15: Right.
14: It's basically, it's an antiquated law based on a gold standard.
15: Right. Yeah. Exactly.
14: And so, but the, what I was amazed is I went to FoxNews.com. Now, they might have talked about it on the TV. Didn't appear anywhere that I could find when I checked a couple of hours ago. Anywhere of the 100 stories that they probably have on that front page doesn't appear anywhere.
15: Right.
14: I went to Breitbart. I couldn't find it anywhere. Mm. I went to the New York Post. They had it, but it was way down in there.
15: Mm-hmm.
14: You go to social media. You don't see anybody. All of the presidents, the surrogates, the influencers out there, and you'll see it. It doesn't matter what the president does. They agree with him. And that's part of the of what's going on now with social media.
15: Right.
14: And we're just talking about those influencers always agree. There aren't always, not every influencer always agrees with the president, but these are the ones that are almost like the cheerleaders.
15: Mm-hmm.
14: Nothing.
15: Right.
14: And that's what I look for. You look for that to see, okay, how are they going to frame this argument? And then I went to True Social. The president did not mention the decision at all.
15: Yeah.
14: And I think they're really, really, really worried about prices. They don't want to bring it up because it can only be a negative right now. It's like when the president was asked about the ballroom yesterday and said, why are we spending taxpayer money on the ballroom? You said we're not going to be no taxpayer money. You know, it's a taxpayer money isn't for that. It's for the security.
15: Hmm.
14: Yeah, but it's still for the ballroom. And we just said, stop talking about the ballroom.
15: Yeah. Yeah, right.
14: Just stop talk. I don't, you're, it's tough to when all these things happen and when Congress does it, but it's not a good thing when people are being affected by prices to talk about a ballroom because it can come off as quite elitist. This would be my advice as a political consultant. Now,
15: well, and
14: do I have any problem with the ballroom or the security that's needed when we've seen what's happened with this president? No, I'm talking as a political consultant to the president. You know, you've got the midterms coming up. To be talking about a ballroom at all.
15: Right. Well, and you should be talking about other things and also doing other things when it comes to pricing, because even if not elitist, which it does sound elitist, it's out of touch. And sometimes those are one and the same, but I separate them for a reason. Because, again, the most critical concern right now is pricing. With everybody right. in there. And I mean, it hits hard.
14: By the way, understand how that's not how I see it. I'm talking about how I believe
15: right.
14: other people will see
15: the political effects.
14: The political effects.
15: And this is the difference between keeping the House and Senate and not.
14: Right.
15: It could be. It usually, when it comes to the economy, it usually is historically. It is more often than not. Now, the radical left and how crazy they are may run it for themselves, but that's not a guarantee.
14: Yeah.
15: And as we say, always run like you're 20 points behind. I think I've moved that up to 80 points behind. And you should run like you're, again, show that you know how to behave when it comes to things that promote a good economy. The war with Iran is not something that's going to end overnight. I know the president keeps saying, no, 2 or 3 weeks, it's going to be over. We've got
14: a love tap.
15: Yeah.
14: I hope the president never gives me a love tap.
15: It was like it was falling, describing the drone, and it fell to its death like a dying butterfly. I'm like, okay.
14: He's all right. Really, but I want to make sure I read this, though, because before we end, because this was the part of the panic that I saw from Republicans. Shermichael Singleton, who's on CNN all the time, Republican consultant. President Trump needs to call House Speaker Mike Johnson and Senate Majority Leader John Thune to the White House immediately to begin crafting a direct stimulus for Americans who make less than $150,000 in annual household income and suspend collection of all tax penalties from the pandemic for the same group, given the uncertainty caused by Iran. They need to figure out where they can make cuts to fund it and get it passed. Further, the president should call every Republican governor and ask that if they have the constitutional authority in their respective state, then all gas and energy taxes must be immediately suspended. As a conservative, this is not what my ideal solution would be, but desperate times calls for desperate measures, Shermichael Singleton. That's the panic on prices right now.
15: Yep.
14: We are Red Eye Radio.
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0: I'm Gary McNamara. You know, you said it, just to encapsulate it all, you know, with the Republicans now worried about prices, without question, they are. I mean, yesterday, to me, was the evidence and I that made me come to the conclusion, all right, this is it. I've always suspected it, and we've talked about it here over the last couple of months, and we talked about prices way, way back when the president first got in, back in early 2025. But you're right. The Democrats are so crazy. They're so insane right now. They keep promoting this stuff. And now with the redistricting decision, and you see in Tennessee what's going on, in Florida what's going on, I have no idea what's going to happen with the House.
1: Well, it's, you know, so the tariffs are, I think, will one way or the other, with this new leverage that the president is using, he always had a 150-day clock. So, you know, that's gonna run out. And then what do you do? Whether he appeals the decision, which I assume they're going to, or not.
0: It doesn't matter. It doesn't matter. 150 days.
1: Exactly. So there's that. And also, you know, it could be that something big happens with Iran and it's things are more stable. I'll just put it that way.
0: Yeah.
1: Before election time and energy prices drop. We'll see.
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9: He calls Iran's attacks just a trifle. I'm Dave Anthony, Fox News. So President Trump says the ceasefire remains in effect despite a flare-up in fighting as they try to work out an end to the conflict.
10: They have to understand if it doesn't get signed, they're going to have a lot of pain. They're going to have a lot of pain. They want to sign it. I will tell you. They want to sign it a lot more than I do.
9: But Fox's Lucas Tomlinson reports from Dubai.
11: We end the week where it began with U.S. warships under attack in the Strait of Hormuz. But now, for the first time since the ceasefire began last month, the U.S. launched a counterattack ashore. Here's President Trump describing the action.
10: They were firing at us, and we were firing back at them.
11: For now, the blockade remains. More than 1,500 ships remain stuck.
9: There is a report on Iran state media today that they've seized an oil tanker. Oil prices are down a little bit. The gas pump, a big spike in the last 2 weeks, but today a 1 cent decline. Tennessee is the latest red state to approve congressional redistricting to help Republicans win more House seats in the November elections.
12: Ahead of the vote, protesters chanted in the House, and a state senator got up on a desk holding a sign that said, "No Jim Crow 2.0, stop the Tennessee steal." Democratic lawmakers gave impassioned speeches about how the redistricting map would box out black voters.
9: That's Fox's Jessica Rosenthal. Democrats have countered with redistricting in other states. A guilty plea in court in Colorado on a firebombing attack last June in Boulder on a group of people out demonstrating in support of the Israeli hostages held by Hamas in Gaza. One woman was killed, a dozen others injured. Mohammed Soleiman faces life in prison. And there's a similar story out of California.
13: Luai El-Naji pleading guilty to involuntary manslaughter and battery in the 2023 death of 69-year-old Paul Kessler. Prosecutors in Ventura County say the 53-year-old former college professor was protesting the Israel-Hamas war in support of Palestinians when he hit Kessler, a Jewish counter-protester, with a megaphone. Kessler fell back and hit his head on the pavement. He later died at a hospital.
9: That's Fox's Kristen Goodwin. 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
9: There is another court ruling against more Trump tariffs. The ones imposed by the president right after the Supreme Court revoked his first round of tariffs as unconstitutional in February. The Court for International Trade calls the next round based on a different statute illegal also. But the new ruling affects only the plaintiffs, leaving in place the tariffs for others. This, as the president threatens even more.
26: President Trump says the European Parliament has until July 4th to sign off on a trade agreement announced last year or face stiffer tariffs. In a social media post, the president says he delivered that deadline to European Commission President Ursula von der Leyen in a phone call Thursday. Last year, President Trump and von der Leyen announced a framework deal to cap tariffs on European imports at 15% and eliminate tariffs on most U.S. goods shipped to Europe. The president also met with Brazil's president at the White House Thursday. President Trump says the two leaders discussed trade and tariffs. At the White House, Jared Halpern.
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3: This is America in the Morning from Westwood One. I'm John Trout. It's Friday, May 8th, 2026. Here's what's coming up on America in the Morning.
18: Is an Iran peace deal in jeopardy because of new attacks in the Strait of Hormuz?
19: There's some very important sticking points.
18: I'm Richard Johnson.
21: Tennessee becomes ground zero for partisan gerrymandering. I'm Joan Jones.
3: A massive cyber attack impacts thousands of schools and students. Then Marco Rubio exchanges gifts with Pope Leo.
22: The latest results from two popular restaurant chains shows just how a few bucks can make a difference in how many customers come through the door. I'm Peter Schachnow.
23: A federal appeals court takes up sanctions against a Democratic senator.
29: They're going to come after you.
23: I'm Clayton Neville.
30: President Trump is giving the European Union a deadline to approve last year's trade framework. Sagar Meghani, Washington.
3: All ahead on America in the Morning. It's 7 after. Iran appears to be stalling on responding to the peace deal offered by President Trump, and the president says there could be a deal next week. But all of this as Iran on Thursday attacked three Navy ships in the Strait of Hormuz, and the U.S. military retaliated with airstrikes on Iranian military facilities. Correspondent Rich Johnson reports that Thursday's incidents, ones that the president downplayed as a love tap, are stoking fears the attack and counterattack could derail both the talks and the ceasefire.
18: The U.S. Central Command says its forces intercepted what it called Iran's unprovoked missile, drone, and small boat attacks on three U.S. Navy ships. The U.S. says none were hit, while Iran says its attacks did do some damage. The Navy responded with its own attacks on at least two Iranian targets, calling the action defensive. The attacks come as one observer says there's actually been progress toward reaching an agreement.
19: There's some very important sticking points. Some of them are going to be very, very challenging to overcome. But there is a prospect for actually getting this resolved.
18: But that was before Thursday's attacks, according to Trita Parsi, founder of the Washington-based Quincy Institute for Responsible Statecraft.
19: It remains to be seen if that optimism will now evaporate as a result of what just has happened.
18: Parsi's comments courtesy of Al Jazeera. As the talks continue with Pakistan as the intermediary, President Trump faces three challenges: U.S. politics and the backlash over rising gas prices, the U.S. reputation around the globe, and how this will influence his upcoming summit with China's leader, Xi Jinping. Former South Carolina Republican Congressman Patrick McHenry says China is a very interested observer, thanks to
31: the impact of Iran on and Iranian oil in particular on the cost of everything in China and China's dependency on the Iranian regime and China's funding and military and technological support of the Iranian regime.
18: McHenry's comment courtesy of Bloomberg News. The president wrote on social media Thursday night, this does not signal an end to the ceasefire. He called the U.S. attacks a love tap. But White House optimism over ending the war is tempered by a new CIA report leaked to the Washington Post. It says that Iran can survive the U.S. naval blockade for at least 3 to 4 months before facing more severe economic hardship. I'm Richard Johnson.
3: Following this week's Supreme Court decision on Louisiana's congressional districts, several states immediately embarked on redistricting plans of their own. Tennessee Governor Bill Lee has quickly signed into law newly redrawn congressional maps voted on Thursday in a special session of the state legislature, which eliminates the state's lone majority Black Democrat district. Joan Jones has the story from Nashville.
27: The raucous objections of the crowd in the chambers, Republicans in the Tennessee legislature passed a law that redraws the state's congressional map and divvies up the county where Memphis resides into three separate districts, all of them Republican, and it carves out the only Democrat district in the state. State Senator London Lamar.
4: This is not about making Memphis matter. Memphis already mattered. Memphis matters in our economy. Memphis matters in the history of our country. And Memphis matters because we have a vote and representation in Congress that's being stripped today.
27: However, that seat, what had been the 9th Congressional District, has been represented by an older white Jewish man for the past 19 years, Steve Cohen. State Representative Justin Pearson, who regularly spars with Republicans, ended up in a confrontation with Tennessee State Patrol troopers working to clear the gallery of disruptive protesters. Not long after that bill was passed and signed by the governor, the Tennessee NAACP said it had already filed a lawsuit. Congressman Steve Cohen pledged to sue too. Tennessee became the 9th state to adopt new House districts after last week's Supreme Court decision that limited the use of race when drawing congressional lines. The lawsuits are flying in Florida, too, where Governor Ron DeSantis also signed a newly redrawn map. Louisiana Governor Jeff Landry has postponed that state's midterms to allow time for lawmakers to amend its maps. Alabama is considering a map that would allow one additional Republican seat. And in South Carolina, Republican State House members have proposed a new U.S. House map. It could also give the GOP one more seat. I'm Joan Jones.
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0: better life with Dr. Sanjay Gupta.
1: You know, I watched a video the other day about kids getting landlines at home. We haven't had a landline in my house in I can't even tell you how long. But seeing these parents about my age being teleported back to their own childhoods, a simpler time before screens, was really powerful. And as for the kids, they sat and had conversations with their grandparents without multitasking or being distracted by a screen. I thought this was a great way to have kids stay in touch with family members and friends without getting sucked into the smartphone era too young. Of course, you need other people close by to hop on board as well if this is something that's going to work. Perhaps most important, I realized, these relics can be a great conversation starter with your children. You can talk about what it really means to be connected in this day and age. Things have changed a lot. I'm Dr. Sanjay Gupta, helping you live a better life.
2: It's 26 after. America in the Morning continues. A federal appeals court is taking up the Trump administration's efforts to censure Arizona Senator Mark Kelly over comments he made last year. Correspondent Clayton Neville has an update.
3: U.S. Defense Secretary Pete Hegseth tried to sanction Senator Mark Kelly after the Democrat criticized the deployment of National Guard in U.S. cities and the authorization of strikes on suspected Latin American drug smuggling boats. Kelly insisted service members didn't have to legally obey the orders.
4: It was pretty simple then, and it still is, that service members need to follow the law.
3: Kelly spoke to reporters after a hearing that lasted longer than an hour in front of a three-judge panel.
4: If you say something that the president or this administration does not like, they're going to come after you.
3: The judge is reportedly hesitant to rule in favor of the sanctions to include removing the former astronaut's pension, questioning why a retired service member would have to give up their retired status over the suggestion that the military can disobey illegal orders. I'm Clayton Neville.
2: President Trump is giving the European Union a deadline for finalizing last year's trade framework or face more tariffs. Washington correspondent Sagar Magani is following that story.
5: The president says the EU has until July 4th to do so, or it will face higher tariffs. Last week, he announced EU autos would face a 25% tariff starting this week.
6: As usual, they were not adhering to the agreement that we have.
5: It's unclear if he now means tariffs would jump July 4th on all EU goods. The original framework called for the U.S. to impose 15% tariffs on everything. That dropped to 10% after the Supreme Court ruled the president lacked the legal authority to declare an economic emergency to impose the initial tariffs used to pressure the EU into trade talks. Sagar Magani, Washington.
2: America in the Morning for Friday, May 8th, 2026, is produced by Jeff McKay. I'm John Trout. This is Westwood One.
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0: A better life with Dr. Sanjay Gupta.
1: Sometimes you can tell a lot about what someone wants to do offline by looking at what they do online. Let me tell you about Pinterest's first parenting trend report. Pinterest is a huge platform. They have 600 million monthly users, 80 billion searches per month. The report found a shift from the iPad kid era to now, when parents are actually more interested in real-world adventures and hands-on activities. The Global Trends and Insights lead at Pinterest told us, families are thoughtfully designing childhoods rooted in creativity, intention, and meaningful experiences. One psychologist we spoke to said he sees this as a reflection of parents' desire to build core capacities in their children. Resilience, curiosity, self-regulation, empathy. These things don't grow automatically, but are built through lived experience. I'm Dr. Sanjay Gupta, helping you live a better life.
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7: This is America in the Morning from Westwood One. Coming up this half hour.
8: Even if the war with Iran ended yesterday, gas prices could still spike higher. I'm Jeff McKay.
9: Some Texas malls implementing a curfew. I'm Clayton Neville.
10: Clarence Thomas has made Supreme Court history. Sagar Mangani, Washington.
11: Powerful storms that spawned at least three tornadoes tore through many Mississippi counties.
12: It shook the trailer.
11: I'm Haya Pinjwani.
13: The leader of the Southern Poverty Law Center pleaded not guilty in Alabama on behalf of the organization. I'm Ed Donahue.
14: Gene therapy is about to hit the mainstream. I'm the new old tech guy, Chuck Palm.
15: It's another video game on the big screen, Mortal Kombat 2. I'm Kevin Carr.
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3: Oh.
4: It's 5 till America in the Morning continues. The plea was not guilty. Correspondent Ed Donahue reports on a civil rights group that's being taken to court in a federal case and went on the offensive against Acting Attorney General Todd Blanche.
5: The leader of the Southern Poverty Law Center pleaded not guilty in Alabama on behalf of the organization to charges the civil rights group defrauded donors by failing to disclose money would be paid to informants inside extremist groups. Interim President and CEO Brian Fair answered to charges of money laundering conspiracy, wire fraud, and false statements to a bank. No individuals are charged. Abby Lowell is the group's attorney.
6: As the filings in this case already have shown, and the administration's actions have revealed, this prosecution continues this administration's dangerous departure from principles the Department of Justice is required to uphold.
5: U.S. Attorney Kevin Davidson says they're taking the Southern Poverty Law Center case where the evidence goes.
7: There's nothing vindictive about this.
5: Lowell says the defense will try to dismiss the charges. I'm Ed Donahue.
4: If you want to get away from high gas prices, there's always the movies. And this weekend, there's fighting on the big screen in another reboot. Entertainment reporter Kevin Carr has a sneak peek at Mortal Kombat 2.
8: It's time to enter the arena again with Mortal Kombat 2.
9: It's a fighting tournament. To the death.
8: This sequel to the reboot follows Johnny Cage, a washed-up 90s action star.
10: They should do a reboot.
11: Nobody wants that.
8: He has chosen to battle in an interdimensional martial arts tournament and defeat an evil warlord to keep our realm free.
11: This has got nothing to do with me. I'm an actor.
8: On the plus side, this film certainly delivers on the fights and action.
11: That's got to be against the rules. Just go around killing people.
8: There's loads of fan-favorite characters, gallons of digital blood, plenty of Mortal Kombatting, and visceral R-rated violence reminiscent of the original game.
9: It's called Mortal Kombat for a reason.
8: And aside from a few shots that look downright terrible, the digital environments are pretty well constructed.
11: How are you doing that?
9: Are you coming or what?
8: But the story is a mess. Characters live, die, and come back to life while chasing a MacGuffin from world to world, battling various bosses. You know, like a video game.
12: I don't have Transformer arms. Or shoot lightning bolts.
13: Are you kidding me? 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
11: Just incredibly ass.
8: The only saving grace is Carl Urban as Johnny Cage, whose dry, sarcastic delivery gives the plot exactly as much respect as it deserves.
14: I find you annoying.
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8: Definitely for the fans, but few others, Mortal Kombat 2 gets 2 Cages out of 5. I'm Kevin Carr, and that's the way I see it.
4: America in the Morning for Friday, May 8th, 2026 is produced by Jeff McKay. I'm John Trout. This is Westwood One.
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20: They better sign the agreement fast. I'm Dave Anthony, Fox News. That's President Trump's message to Iran as he pushes for a nuclear deal to end the conflict, and he downplays a flare-up in fighting.
21: If there's no ceasefire, you're not going to have to know. You're just going to have to look at one big glow coming out of Iran.
20: Fox's Peter Ducey's at the White House.
22: These were unprovoked attacks from Iran using small boats, missiles, and drones against three U.S. destroyers who President Trump says took care of business.
23: We took our three destroyers and we rammed them through some pretty big stuff today. They were firing at us and we were firing back at them. And our firepower was a hell of a lot stronger than theirs, and they knocked the hell out of them.
20: We also got reaction last night from President Trump to another ruling against his tariffs.
23: We had two radical left judges that voted against it. So nothing surprises me with the courts.
20: The Court for International Trade called illegal the next round of tariffs he imposed under a different statute after the Supreme Court struck down his first round of tariffs as unconstitutional back in February. But yesterday's ruling only affects the plaintiffs who sued, not the others who were imposed the tariffs upon. Another Republican-led state approves congressional redistricting that could give the GOP another House seat in the November elections.
24: Protesters began chanting.
25: House Bill 7003, having received a constitutional majority, I hereby declare it passed without objection. The motion reconsiders table.
24: The Republican majority in the General Assembly passed a new map that splits up Memphis among three Republican-leaning districts. Black lawmakers spoke out ahead of the vote.
20: That's Fox's Jessica Rosenthal. Other red states have also redrawn maps or plan to help Republicans. Democrats have countered with redistricting in California, Virginia, maybe New York next. The cruise ship stricken by a hantavirus outbreak that's killed three passengers, sickened five others, and has the rest quarantined will dock tomorrow in the Canary Islands. The World Health Organization downplays the risk, saying hantavirus is not like COVID. There's no pandemic threat. 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
5: And then further warming for Mother's Day to mid and upper 90s. Will we reach triple digits on Monday and Tuesday? Not valley-wide, but a few spots should be right at 100 or slightly above. Today's high, 90. For KMJ and ABC 30, I'm Chief Meteorologist Kevin Musso.
6: So far in Fresno, we have a temperature of 60 degrees, 43 up in Yosemite National Park, and up in Merced, it's 57 degrees. And coming up in about 10 minutes from now here on the California, make that on the KMJ Ag Report, California gubernatorial candidate Steve Hilton talks about how he views the ag industry here in the Golden State. Now we start off the KMJ Ag Report with livestock auction results from the Central Valley.
7: Good morning. This is Phil Tooth in the Fresno Livestock Sales Yard reporting the sale of May the 7th. The market was steady in all classes of cows, likewise steady on bulls. High-yielding cows range between $1.40 to $1.60, with the top Holstein cow posting the 160 mark. Medium-yielding cows range from $1.20 to $1.33. Bulls sold up to $1.65 per hundredweight. Heifers and heiferettes returned 210 up to 225 per hundredweight. There was a pen law that averaged 987 pounds, brought 210. An additional pen lot that averaged 890 pounds brought 210 as well. Another pen lot that weighed 1,111 pounds sold for 225 per hundredweight. This is Phil Tooth reporting for News Talk 580, 1059, KMJ.
6: Fresno State students are earning national recognition in dairy science, with one Bulldog team finishing near the top of a major collegiate competition held in the state of South Dakota. KMJ's Rose Ortega reports.
9: A team of Fresno State students placed fourth in the nation at the North American Intercollegiate Dairy Challenge held April 12th through 14th in Sioux Falls, South Dakota. The Bulldog team included seniors Alexis Jackson of Antelope Valley, Drake Bear of Merced, John Michael Silva of Visalia, and Diego Oliveras of Bakersfield. They finished fourth in their nine-team panel against schools from across the country, while Fresno State senior Jose Vargas of Tulare and junior George Gioletti of Turlock also competed in other divisions. In the competition, students analyze real dairy operations, review financial and production records, tour facilities, interview staff, and then present recommendations to industry judges on animal health, labor, nutrition, and profitability. Fresno State prepared for nationals by competing in the Western Regional Dairy Challenge in Alberta, where team members also earned top presentation honors. Alexis Jackson says the team trained for months and valued the chance to compare Central Valley dairy practices with operations in the Midwest while meeting students and professionals from around the nation. Coach Jessica Townsend Graybeal says the event gave students valuable industry connections and marked a strong return for a Fresno State team that had not been active for several years. Fresno State's dairy program dates back to 1954, and university leaders say hands-on training like this helps prepare Central Valley students for careers in one of California's most important agricultural industries. Rose Ortega, KMJ News.
6: Meanwhile, USDA researcher Randy Baldwin explains some of the desired genetic traits in dairy cattle that can be enhanced through breeding by genomic selection.
4: The metric combines 37 individual traits, and those include production, milk fat, milk protein, expectations, but also characteristics about the cow that are important to the dairy industry, like reproductive characteristics, foot characteristics, characteristics of the mammary gland, and then also more complex things like the feed efficiency traits. The elements are in there to understand if the cow, the ultimate cow, is going to be able to use her feed in an efficient manner to make milk. And then on the reproductive side, not only will they be able to reproduce on the regular, but also will have healthy calves, resilience to disease and those sorts of issues as well.
6: Again, that's USDA researcher Randy Baldwin talking about desired genetic traits in dairy cattle. It's 5:10 now on the KMJ Ag Report in the KMJ News Center. Here's Randy.
8: Thank you, Don, and a happy Friday, everyone. We've learned more about the devastating injury suffered by a 12-year-old boy after a moped was struck by a truck in northwest Fresno that killed his 13-year-old cousin, Dominique Puentes, who was riding with him. The collision happened May 1st at Bullard and Palm. The family of 12-year-old Jay Garcia says he suffered severe injuries and doctors were forced to amputate his lower leg. Jay remains hospitalized. His family has now set up a donation page to help cover medical costs and therapy costs. If you'd like to help, click the link on our socials at KMJ Now. A young bear cub took a wrong turn into a northwest Fresno neighborhood early yesterday morning.
10: Bobcat, deer, but yeah, bear, that's a little different.
11: Tim Henry was at home when he saw the bear calmly cross his front yard. His wife out on a run at the time, so he got quickly in the car and took off looking for her. When he turned onto Northwest Avenue, that's when he saw the baby bear again. Councilmember Mike Herbosi represents the neighborhood.
12: Most people think it's a cute bear and they want to make sure it's safe and back in its environment.
11: The California Department of Fish and Wildlife responded to the neighborhood in minutes.
12: My best guess is it just took a left-hand turn, ended up in the middle of town.
11: After several hours, the initial search was called off. Following reports, the cub may have returned to its habitat. But a few hours later, another sighting a little over a mile away on Spruce and Marks.
12: Wild animals are part of living in the valley.
11: Now, if you run into this bear, make sure that you remain calm, make yourself appear as large as possible, and contact the California Department of Fish and Wildlife.
8: That's ABC 30's Brisa Colon. Steve Garcia pled no contest yesterday to felony hit-and-run charges in the death of Paul Sanchez. Just minutes before a Fresno County judge was set to hear new evidence and witness testimony, the judge told Garcia the plea is treated the same as guilty, marking the first time he accepted responsibility. Investigators say Sanchez was riding his bike near Central Fresno, near his Central Fresno home in February of 2024 when Garcia hit him and fled, later turning himself in. Family members were in court as the plea was accepted. Garcia returns June 23rd for sentencing and faces up to 4 years in prison without probation, with probation being unlikely. Sorry about that. Coming up after the break, find out why those Mother's Day flowers going to cost a little more this year.
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8: KMJ News Time 5:14. I'm Randy James, live in the KMJ Newsroom. WYOU says Mother's Day flowers are more expensive this year because of soaring gas prices. Kind of figured that. The majority of Mother's Day flowers sold in North America come from countries like Colombia and Ecuador. They arrive in Miami and then are trucked to florists. The average cost for a Mother's Day bouquet at a florist this year is $90. That's up around $15 from last year. KMJ News Time 5:15. That does it for headlines for now. We'll be back with more news in about 30 minutes. Until then, back to the Friday edition of the KMJ Ag Report with Don York.
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3: 5:15 on the KMJ Ag Report. Let's find out from Kevin Musso how things are looking weather-wise as we are ever so close to starting the weekend.
17: Steadily warming in the forecast for this afternoon. Temperatures up around 90 degrees and really not much change for Friday. You will find slight warming again on Saturday and then further warming for Mother's Day to mid and upper 90s. Will we reach triple digits on Monday and Tuesday? Not valley-wide, but a few spots should be right at 100 or slightly above. Today's high, 90 for KMJ and ABC 30. I'm Chief Meteorologist Kevin Musso.
3: Right now in Fresno, it's 60 degrees, 52 up in Lodi, and down in Shafter, 62 degrees. Coming up in about 10 minutes from now here on the KMJ Ag Report, we'll have your ATP numbers. California gubernatorial candidate Steve Hilton is spending time in the Central Valley getting familiar with the ag industry. He also made a stop at World Ag Expo in Tulare this year. Matthew Malcolm with California Ag Network talks to Hilton about how he would like to help farmers in California.
19: Right now, you've got people in charge in California who don't seem to care about this industry at all. And I've been coming here to the Valley for at least 3 years. I set up a policy organization, Golden Together, years ago to start really developing solutions to all the problems we have in California. The very first event that we did was in Fresno. So I really, really have gotten to know the area. I've spent so much time with our great farmers out in the field, every different type of grower. I've seen the pistachio harvest. I've seen the plant. I've done every part of it, right? But what's really interesting is coming to the show and you see the scale of it. This really shows you that it's an industry. Of course, it's all the individual farms and the farmers and the growers. But actually, when you see all this, you realize how incredibly important it is. And so my number one pledge is to everyone involved in the industry, you will have a governor that loves this industry, loves it, and wants to see it grow and thrive. And it's not just like stopping the bad things, like the insane attitude to water. We have all the water we need. We just need to change the biological assessments that have been put in, especially under the Biden years, that deny our farmers water. We've got the water. We just need to increase deliveries. That's I can start doing that pretty much on day one. But you've also got the labor regulations, the environmental regulations, the climate policies that make energy costs so high. As with, you know, pistachio processing, you know, using the gas is so expensive because all of these things make it harder and harder to actually run your business. And my job will be to make it easier for every part of this industry to thrive.
20: And then water as well.
19: Water is the number one, but it's not the only one. That's the point. You know, you've got, and with water, like I say, the water is there. We've got plenty of water. It's just not being captured and delivered on the scale that we need. And the priority is never our ag industry. That's the problem. It's all these other priorities, which are ridiculous. We've got the most amazing ag industry in the world, and we're throttling it by denying our farmers the water they need to grow our food and to make our economy grow. So that's all going to change when I'm governor.
3: That's California gubernatorial candidate Steve Hilton. You can hear this interview by going to CaliforniaAgNet.com. Well, it's no surprise that lawmakers up in Sacramento are considering several bills that could impact California producers. Roger Eisen, president and CEO of the Western Tree Nut Association, provides insight on what he calls the top three bills to keep track of. Roger starts first with AB 2646, increasing the minimum wage for ag employees.
0: It was intended to address H-2A workers and workers that do the same thing as the H-2A workers. But the way the bill's written is very broad. And if you have one H-2A worker on your farm, everybody on there would fall into that same criteria, even if they're not H-2A. And so it doesn't make a lot of sense because H-2A workers also get housing, get other things and would certainly get the California minimum wage anyway. It's in response to a federal change that tried to make it more equitable across the board. And California, as they usually do, try to solve a problem and end up making it worse. And so we're opposing that.
3: Another bill addresses nitrogen waste discharge.
0: You brought up AB 2447 by Rebecca Bauer-Cahan. That bill would address fertilizers. And every grower, I don't care if you all the way down to an acre, you are in a watershed coalition. You report your crop yields and your nitrogen that you use, your fertilizers. And each watershed coalition right now takes that information, aggregates it together, finds if there's any outliers. So, for example, if Farmer A had, something that was 15% over the average across that commodity, they would contact him to see, hey, what's going on? This is out of line. And that farmer would have to look at it and address that situation and see, was it an anomaly? Was there an error? Or did he actually use more than he probably should have given the commodity? And so that program's already in place. Growers pay fees. It's overseen by the state. AB 2447 would scrap all that and make every grower comply directly with the State Water Resources Control Board. Every farmer, that would be public information, where right now it's not. The watershed coalitions, again, aggregate the data. And so it would put it in a much more punitive form and would make growers' information publicly available and subject us to whatever might come from that happening. And so, and even worse, really, it's the fee aspect. Now you've got, rather than your watershed coalition, where I think there's a close eye on monitoring those fees and make sure it's really covering just the program needs, this would go to the state. And just to give you an idea of our concern is any of our major facilities, processing facilities that have waste discharge, in other words, they take their wastewater from, washing the fruit, washing the nuts, and put that back on the soil to irrigate whatever crops, we have to report that. And those fees have gone up 160% over the last 12 years with no answer, just 160% increase. And so we could expect the same type of thing happen if they take over this irrigated lands program and the individual things. And so that's definitely another bill that, right now it's working. The program's working. Why do we need to go in and fix it? I'm not convinced the state itself believes it needs to do it, but certainly the activists and the author of this bill want to do that.
3: Later in the KMG Ag Report, we'll hear from Roger again, talk about a third bill to keep track of during the California legislative session. Again, Roger is the president and CEO of the Western Tree Nut Association. You're listening to the KMG Ag Report. It's now 5:23.
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9: KMJ News Time, 6:29. I'm Randy James, live in the KMJ Newsroom. The CDC has activated its Emergency Operations Center, classifying a hantavirus outbreak as a level 3 response, the agency's lowest alert, signaling low risk to the public. The move follows a World Health Organization response to cases linked to the MV Honduras cruise ship. Five states, including California, are tracking passengers who recently returned. State and local authorities, including Fresno, Kings, and Madera counties, say they're coordinating closely and monitoring for symptoms. So far, no California cases have been reported. Health officials say the outbreak involves the rare Andes strain, which has shown limited person-to-person transmission. Even so, experts stress this is not COVID, and the overall public risk remains low. Three Fresno Unified students are receiving one of the nation's most prestigious scholarships. As we hear in this report from KMJ's Liz Kern.
10: The Gates Scholarship is a highly selective award given to students nationwide based on leadership and financial need. This year, just 750 students were chosen from more than 61,000 applicants. Fresno Unified's Juan Morales-Lopez, Ileana Palomera, and Brian Cabrera-Garcia have been named. All three students plan to attend University of California campuses this fall, pursuing careers in medicine and science. This scholarship will cover the full cost of college not already paid for by other aid, including tuition, housing, and books. Superintendent Misty Herr calls the honor a life-changing opportunity that reflects their hard work and perseverance. Liz Kern, KMJ News.
9: A U.S. Navy fighter jet tied to the Central Valley is now a part of a military action overseas. FA-18 fighter squadrons based at Naval Air Station Lemoore are currently deployed aboard the USS Abraham Lincoln in the Middle East. The Navy says one of those Super Hornets launched from the carrier on Wednesday and fired on an Iranian-flagged oil tanker after it ignored repeated warnings. The jet disabled the ship by striking its rudder, preventing it from reaching an Iranian port. Officials say the operation is part of continued U.S. enforcement of a maritime blockade. No injuries were immediately reported. 6:31 here on Fresno's Morning News. The Economic Times says beer makers are facing higher costs because glass bottle supplies are tightening. Producers may raise prices by 15% to 20% to cover the extra cost. With summer approaching, demand for beer is rising while gas bottles are hard to get. The glass bottle shortage is, of course, being blamed on the U.S.-Iranian war.
11: Everything's to blame on the U.S.
9: No, really? Flowers, beer, what else, man? And I just saw somewhere that the last tanker from the Middle East has arrived in California, and there's no more coming.

0: Coming. Is it full of beer?
1: Yeah. and bottles.
0: You know, this isn't good news for the beer industry.
1: No.
0: Because they're already having a lack of people drinking beer these days anyway. So
2: yeah, they're on the verge of bankruptcy, right?
0: Well, not really.
2: No.
1: So they're not drinking beer and they're not drinking wine.
0: Yeah.
1: What are they drinking?
0: But really, you know what? The big
2: whiskey.
0: Trend? No.
2: No.
0: The big trend at bars? Mocktails.
2: Oh, the mocktail.
0: The zero proof or low proof drinks.
2: So you pay $14 for some fruit juice.
1: Right, exactly.
2: Gotcha.
1: But it won't get you drunk.
2: Okay. True. Well, that's fine. I mean, if people want to, you know, dial back, that's I mean, don't, you know, have fun. Don't overdo it. That's just the main thing.
0: Yeah. And now these higher prices are going to force you to do that.
2: Yeah, exactly. And you know what? I don't really drink beer anymore. Not that much.
0: Yeah.
2: But beer's pretty expensive anyway.
0: I know.
2: Yeah.
0: I bought a 12-pack the other day, and I was surprised.
2: Yeah, $48. No.
0: Close.
2: All right. Thanks, guys. It is 6:33. We'll be right back.
3: 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A shopping spree? 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
2: Welcome back to Fresno's Morning News. I'm Michael Reed, sitting in for Christopher Gabriel.
0: Good morning. I'm Randy James. A couple of Valley Healthcare updates. Faster access to surgery and more primary care closer to home, making up today's KMJ Business Report.
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0: And find out why Paul McCartney wanted nothing to do with the new Michael Jackson movie.
2: That's right. Those stories are more coming up. But first, let's head back over to the traffic desk and check on those roadways. Mr. Greg Lane.
1: Well, Michael, you know, we've got kind of a quiet start this morning, and that's always good. Friday's a little bit more quiet on our freeways. 41 and 180 are doing really well. Both directions, not a problem. In Madera at Avenue 12, it's still pretty good there. There's a little bit of a delay. On 99, things look really good. 180, same thing. And for those heading to the Grapevine, maybe getting away from Mother's Day, things are looking good there as well. Our next update is about 10 minutes away. I'm Greg Lee with KMJ Traffic.
8: Plenty of sunshine later on this afternoon. A little bit breezy with temperatures right back to the upper 80s to near 90 degrees. A couple of degrees warmer for Saturday and then again on Sunday. Most of the valley mid-90s to upper 90s. We're going to be at or slightly above 100 both Monday and Tuesday before we level off and cool off. Today's high, 90. For KMJ and ABC 30, I'm Chief Meteorologist Kevin Musso.
2: Thank you, Kevin. Currently 59 degrees here at Radio City. Over in Pismo Beach, 54 degrees. And Santa Cruz, 53 degrees. And taking a look at the opening bell on Wall Street, stocks are so far rebounding today. The Dow is up 112 points. The S&P 500 is up 40 points. The NASDAQ is up 219. 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
2: Welcome back to Fresno's Morning News. 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I'm going to try to get in there before they're all sold out. Last time, I didn't make it.
1: Oh, man. In fact, I just used up my last Ovidio's gift certificate last week.
2: Love that food. Mm-hmm. All right. So don't forget, folks, 9 a.m. this morning, get set up and get ready. Because once that bell goes, they go quick.
1: They sure do. Good morning, everyone. Two quick Central Valley healthcare updates. One focused on faster access to surgery. The other on more primary care closer to home. Rose Ortega has today's KMJ Business Report.
9: In Hanford, Adventist Health is adding a second Da Vinci Xi robotic surgery system at the Kerr Outpatient Center, aiming to reduce wait times that have stretched 4 to 6 months in Kings and Tulare counties. The hospital says it's doing more than 170 robotic cases per quarter now, with a second robot. It expects capacity to rise 15% to 20%, more than 75 additional procedures each quarter. In Southeast Clovis, Inspire Health Medical Group has opened its specialty Shaw site, bringing family medical and general surgery services into the area. 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The clinic is about 9,200 square feet with 18 exam rooms, and it's designed to expand as the neighborhood grows. I'm Rose Ortega with your KMJ Business Report, sponsored by Prime Capital Financial. 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
1: A ruling by the Fresno City Council will allow an updated Costco project to move forward with commission and council hearings. Here's KMJ's Liz Kern.
10: Costco plans to move from its current location on Shaw to Herndon and Riverside Drive in northwest Fresno. Mayor Jerry Dyer says the new development will represent a strong investment in Fresno. A revised greenhouse gas analysis has been drawn up for the project. City Council will consider the Costco Commercial Center proposal on May 21st. Liz Kern, KMJ News.
1: Multiple Central California colleges were impacted in a massive Canvas learning platform hack. Here's KMJ's Michael Reed.
11: The web-based learning management system has more than 30 million active users globally, with more than 8,000 institutions as customers, such as Fresno State, UC Merced, and College of Sequoias. Many of those students are in the middle of a busy spring finals week. The company told users that it experienced a worldwide cyber attack and added it's unclear which colleges are affected. The extortion group called Shiny Hunters has reportedly claimed responsibility for the attack. Canvas has been taken down worldwide to protect sensitive information. Michael Reed, KMJ News.
1: With gas prices showing no sign of easing, Fresno drivers say the pain is real, forcing hard choices. Experts say fuel loyalty programs can help save a few cents per gallon. ABC 30's Graciela Moreno has some tips for you.
12: The U.S. Department of Energy says driving the speed limit can boost your car's fuel economy by up to 40%.
13: People have to decide, do I put gas in my car? Do I buy food for my family? Do I pay my electric bill? Do I take care of my kids?
12: A Gas Buddy study done before the war found that Sunday is typically the cheapest day to fuel up. But amid this unstable market, the advice is buy sooner rather than later. Gas Buddy tells Action News that Fresno is only 25 cents a gallon away from breaking an all-time record for highest price of gas.
0: According to AAA, we're paying an average of $6.07 a gallon from Merced to Bakersfield. 6:41 here on Fresno's Morning News, the National Enquirer says Paul McCartney allegedly refused to take part in the Michael Jackson biopic. The tabloid says Paul wanted nothing to do with it because of Jackson's 1985 purchase of the Beatles' music catalog. A source tells the magazine, quote, Paul saw it as a betrayal, not just business. He hasn't forgotten and he hasn't forgiven. Paul's protecting his legacy and keeping his distance, end quote.
2: Wow.
0: Yeah, man. That's some bad blood right there.
2: That's right. That was back in 1985. I remember that.
0: And remember, Michael and Paul had a really hit song together.
2: They did.
0: What was the name of that?
1: It was on the...
2: Come on, Greg.
0: No, not Black and White.
2: Ebony and Ivory. No, that was...
0: Yeah, yeah.
2: Was it?
0: Yeah, that's exactly what it was.
2: Ebony and Ivory. Well, well, look at me.
1: and, you know, the interesting thing about that was that they really had a good time doing a recording thing, and then all of a sudden this happens, and it just changed everything. And I remember back then, that was just the talk. Boy, this is just going to be bitter, and he never got over it.
2: Well, I don't quite understand what he's exactly mad about.
0: Because he got paid.
2: They were for sale. Somebody bought them. So was he going to be mad at anybody that bought them?
1: He was.
0: Why put it up for sale?
1: Yeah.
2: Went to a good home, I think. All right. Thanks, guys. Sports is up next on KMJ.

0: Better Life with Dr. Sanjay Gupta.
1: You know, one of the weirder things I've seen on social media lately is parents feeding their babies butter, like whole sticks of butter. They swear that it helps them feel fuller after meals and get a good night's sleep, among other things. There's actually something to this. You know, butter is full of fat, which a rapidly growing infant needs, but eating butter all the time results in, quote, boxing out other important nutrients they need as well. Spokesperson for the Academy of Nutrition and Dietetics told us she recommends half a teaspoon to a teaspoon melted and then added to a puree. Or as they get older, you can drizzle oil or melted butter over cooked vegetables, she told us. We never say just give butter by itself, and it's not the only source of fat she would recommend. Avocados, hummus, fish, they are great sources of fat as well, and also great foods to introduce. I'm Dr. Sanjay Gupta, helping you live a better life.
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3: The Lakers get thunderstruck once again by the defending NBA champs. Good Friday morning, everybody. I'm George Staccato with the KNJ Morning Sports Report. NBA playoffs, the Thunder route the Lakers again 125-107 to take a 2-0 lead in the series. Austin Reeves had 31 for the Lakers. LeBron James, 23 points. Still no Luka Doncic. Out indefinitely. Game 3 in Los Angeles on Saturday, a must-win situation for the Lakers. The Pistons beat the Cavs 107-97. Detroit up 2-0. In the majors, the Yankees beat the Rangers 9-2. Aaron Judge, an RBI single. Marlins over the Orioles 4-3. Taylor Ward 0-3 with a walk and a run scored. A's route the Phillies 12-1. JT Ginn gets the win. He's 1-1. 8 innings, 1 run, striking out 8. Brent Rooker and Zach Gelof had 3 ribbies apiece for the Athletics. The A's traded reliever Tyler Ferguson, the former Clovis West standout, to the Cubs for cash considerations. They also designated former Diamond Dog catcher Austin Wins for assignment. The Cardinals beat the Padres 2-1. The Dodgers, Giants, and the Angels were all off on Thursday. The Grizzlies beat the Giants of San Jose 12-8. Ethan Holliday 3-for-5, 3 runs scored. A solo homer, his 6th of the year. Fresno with a 7-run first. Stockton beats the Rawhide 8-5. Junior college state baseball playoff second round action. The Fresno City College Rams upset by West Valley 9-6. Fresno City now 40-4 on the year. That was game one. It's a best of three series. Game two is today at 1 o'clock at Fresno City. The Rams need to win today and tomorrow to advance. The Diamond Dogs host UNLV tonight at Biden Field. First of a three-game series, 6:05 p.m. first pitch. Fresno Pacific Baseball loses 2 times yesterday at the PacWest Championships. Their final record this year, 33-26. The Vikings signed former 49ers wide receiver Jawan Jennings to a 1-year deal worth up to $13 million. He had 9 touchdowns with San Francisco last season. And in the Stanley Cup playoffs, the Hurricanes beat the Flyers 4-1. Carolina up 3-0. 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That'll do it for your morning check at sports. Enjoy your weekend, everyone. I'm George Staccato at the KMJ Morning Sports Report.
4: Thank you, George. Time to head back over to the traffic desk and check on those roadways. How's it going out there, Greg?
5: Well, right now, Michael, we have in Corcoran on Avenue 144 and State Road 43 an injury accident. It's about 10 minutes old, so still emergency personnel are headed there. In Traverse, 6th Street at Merritt, got a non-injury accident working there. Our freeways are still moving along just fine. There is no delays right now on 99 or 41. The only problem on 41 is a little bit of delay in Madera County at Avenue 12. But all in all, things look good. And our next update is 10 minutes away. Greg Lane with KMJ Traffic.
6: Good morning, Central Valley. It's another sunny day ahead of us. A little breezy in the afternoon, but temperatures marching right up to near 90 degrees again. A little bit warmer on Saturday. Mid and upper 90s expected for Mother's Day, so treat her right. And we're going to be looking at temperatures right at or slightly above 100 on both Monday and Tuesday before cooling off later next week. Today's high, 90 degrees. For KMJ and ABC 30, I'm Chief Meteorologist Kevin Musso.
4: Thank you, Kevin. Currently 60 degrees here at Radio City. In Porterville, you're at 64 degrees right now. And over on the coast in Cambria, 52 degrees. KMJ News time is now 6:48. We'll be right back.
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1: Sometimes you can tell a lot about what someone wants to do offline by looking at what they do online. Let me tell you about Pinterest's first parenting trend report. Pinterest is a huge platform. They have 600 million monthly users, 80 billion searches per month. The report found a shift from the iPad kid era to now, when parents are actually more interested in real-world adventures and hands-on activities. The Global Trends and Insights lead at Pinterest told us families are thoughtfully designing childhoods rooted in creativity, intention, and meaningful experiences. One psychologist we spoke to said he sees this as a reflection of parents' desire to build core capacities in their children: resilience, curiosity, self-regulation, empathy. These things don't grow automatically, but are built through lived experience. I'm Dr. Sanjay Gupta, helping you live a better life.
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13: 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I'm Randy James, live in the KMJ Newsroom. 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
15: I think people still tune to a great local newscast, which Channel 30 has always had.
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13: Our special airs Sunday night at 6:30 on ABC 30. The deadline is approaching for residents in Merced to leave their mark on the newest addition to the Merced County Courthouse Park, a newly carved bear statue. KMJ's Liz Kern has more.
21: The bear statue is already drawing visitors from across the valley. Now the public is being asked to help give it a name. It's described as a beautiful community treasure carved from a 100-year-old deteriorating redwood tree. It's been preserved as public art through the work of local carver Tommy McCarthy Jr. The bear has quickly become an attraction at the park, prompting organizers to invite community members to help name it. Submissions will be accepted through May 31st. You can go to our website, kmjnow.com, for details. Liz Kern, KMJ News.
13: Dangerously high heat is headed for California this weekend, and doctors are urging parents to take extra precautions to protect kids. Pediatricians at Valley Children say children are especially vulnerable during extreme heat. They warn the riskiest time is midday when temperatures peak. Warning signs include dehydration, fatigue, weakness, and chapped lips. Doctors say that heat exhaustion can escalate quickly, and heat stroke is a medical emergency. Call 911 if a child has a high fever or isn't acting like themselves. Hydration is critical, along with light clothing, sunscreen, limited outdoor time, and close supervision, especially around pools. Instagram is removing a privacy feature starting today.
22: Instagram is ending encryption for direct messages between users, meaning the company can now access those messages. It was an optional feature launched 3 years ago, not used by many people, parent company Meta says. Users are prompted to download any messages or media from encrypted chats that they wish to keep, although Meta hasn't given a deadline for that or said what happens to the messages afterwards. it can potentially now gain access to Instagram conversations for targeted advertising, respond to subpoenas from law enforcement, and find and take down explicit deepfakes and non-consensual images. A new law requiring that takes effect May 19th. Meta says people who want end-to-end encryption can use its WhatsApp messaging platform instead. Chris Foster, Fox News.
13: Organic dairy producers take legal action against the federal government. KMJ Ag Director Don York.
2: The organic dairy producers believe that the current milk pricing rules put them at an unfair disadvantage. National Beef Wire is reporting that members of the Coalition for Organic Dairy Exemption have filed multiple lawsuits challenging the U.S. Department of Agriculture's federal milk marketing order system. The producers are seeking an exemption from the program, and they also want compensation for payments that they say have been improperly collected and redistributed to conventional dairy producers. Don York, KMJ News.
13: 6:54 here on Fresno's Morning News. Nintendo has reported its annual profit surge 52% from the previous year, lifted by solid sales of its Switch 2 machines and software. The Japanese video game company behind the Super Mario and Pokemon franchises said Friday today it was raising prices, citing challenging business conditions. It reported a $2.7 billion net profit for the fiscal year that ended in March. Annual sales nearly doubled to $15 billion on sustained demand for its Switch 2, although sales for the first generation Switch declined. Nintendo did not break down its quarterly results in its forecast as profits will fall 11% for the fiscal year through March of next year.
3: Well, that's kind of a chunk. I mean, they 11%. Well, come on.
13: They got a surge in profits, but now we're going to raise the prices.
3: Yeah, you know what? I never played Nintendo. I tried playing some Xbox with my son when he was growing up.
13: Yeah.
3: But, you know, it... I mean, he loved it. Absolutely loved it.
13: The Switch thing, though, is off the rails right now.
5: Oh, yeah. Oh,
3: yeah.
5: No doubt.
3: I don't even know what it is. So.
13: Oh, it's a handheld device that you can dock at your home or go take it over to your friend's house and dock it over there. And it's a pretty cool little system.
3: So it's like the one, like that little football one that had the dots that moved across. Wait a minute.
13: That was in television. Remember that?
3: Oh, wait a minute. Oh, yeah, that's right.
13: In television.
3: No, there was a handheld game.
13: Yeah.
3: Those little. Yeah, that's right. Yeah, they made a whole bunch of those.
13: They did.
5: The first Nintendos went for like $59 or $60. They've gone a long way to where they are now at $4.99.
3: I will hand it to them. They're good at what they do.
13: They sure are.
3: Yeah. All right, thanks, guys. All right, time now to do this. Time to check the roadways again with Greg Lane.
5: And we have a problem now developing, Michael, eastbound 180 at 168. There is a problem and a slowdown, and it looks like there's some metal debris that's dropped across the lane. So all lanes are affected. Eastbound 180 at 168, look for a slowdown. And we have in 10 minutes more details about our freeways coming up. Greg Lane with KMJ Traffic.
6: Good morning, Central Valley. It's another sunny day ahead of us. A little breezy in the afternoon, but temperatures marching right up to near 90 degrees again. A little bit warmer on Saturday. Mid and upper 90s expected for Mother's Day, so treat her right. And we're going to be looking at temperatures right at or slightly above 100 on both Monday and Tuesday before cooling off later next week. Today's high, 90 degrees. For KMJ and ABC 30, I'm Chief Meteorologist Kevin Musso.
3: Thank you, Kevin. Currently 60 degrees here at Radio City. I've been up on Merced, 57 degrees. And Santa Barbara, you're also 57 degrees. KMJ News Time is 6:57. Hour 2 is right around the corner, so stay tuned.
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3: Welcome back to Fresno's Morning News. I'm Michael Reed, sitting in for Christopher Gabriel.
13: Good morning. I'm Randy James. A life-changing, devastating injury for the 12-year-old survivor of a fatal moped crash.
3: And a bear cub caught on camera strolling through a northwest Fresno neighborhood.
13: And Fox gives the go-ahead for a small-screen heavenly reboot.
3: Those stories and more are coming up, along with traffic and weather on the fives. But right now, let's check in with Fox News. It is 7 o'clock.
9: The U.S. military goes on the attack again. I'm Dave Anthony, Fox News, as the attempts continue to work out a deal to end the conflict with Iran.
10: The U.S. has carried out more airstrikes this morning, this time targeting several empty, very large crude containers, ships that were trying to break the blockade and head to Iranian ports. Yesterday, three guided missile destroyers, U.S. destroyers, the USS Truxtun, USS Rafael Peralta, and USS Mason, were transiting the Strait of Hormuz south into the Gulf of Oman when they came under attack from Iranian missiles and drones. CENTCOM says none of the U.S. warships were hit, but they had to take evasive measures and shoot down the incoming threat.
9: That's Fox's Jennifer Griffin at the Pentagon. Iran's foreign minister said today they will not bow to pressure. We got the jobs report this morning showing a slowdown in hiring last month, but a much smaller one than expected. The director of the National Economic Council, Kevin Hassett, just told Fox,
27: people still don't have faith that the golden age is upon us, that Trump policies are working, but it keeps showing up in the data.
28: They were about twice as many jobs created in April as economists were predicting. The April employment report found 115,000 new positions, with the unemployment rate as expected remaining at 4.3%. Economists were predicting just 50 to 62,000 jobs. February and March job growth was revised lower to 16,000 fewer jobs than previously reported.
9: Fox's Jeanine Casola. Positive reaction on Wall Street. The Dow's up 60 points. The Nasdaq surging to a new all-time high this morning. A nightmare of a cruise finally ends tomorrow for the quarantine passengers on a ship that'll dock tomorrow in the Canary Islands. A hantavirus outbreak on board infected 8 who were evacuated.
29: At the moment, no one on board is showing any symptoms. The U.S. is set to send a plane to help get the 17 Americans on board back home.
9: That's Fox's Jeff Paul. 3 of those infected have died on the ship. 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
29: No one on
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3: And welcome into Hour 2 of Fresno's Morning News. I'm Michael Reed, sitting in for Christopher Gabriel. Let's kick things off and get a check on those roadways and Greg Lane.
15: Well, Michael, right now we got a little bit of a problem with some metal debris in the roadway. That's never easy on the tires. Eastbound 180 at 168. Things are starting to back up there because of that. And then near Corcoran on Avenue 144 at State Route 43, got an injury accident that is working there and causing some delays. Right now, a little bit of slowdown on southbound 41 in Madera at Avenue 12, but it's not major as far as the backup goes. And things on 180 up the speed limit. Same thing for 168, 99. It's all looking good. Next update in 10 minutes. I'm Greg Lane with KMJ Traffic.
6: Plenty of sunshine later on this afternoon. A little bit breezy with temperatures right back to the upper 80s to near 90 degrees. A couple of degrees warmer for Saturday and then again on Sunday. Most of the valley mid-90s to upper 90s. We're going to be at or slightly above 100 both Monday and Tuesday before we level off and cool off. Today's high, 90. For KMJ and ABC 30, I'm Chief Meteorologist Kevin Musso.
3: Thank you, Kevin. Currently 60 degrees here at Radio City. Up in Lodi, you're at 53 degrees, and in Bakersfield, 66 degrees. 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Time to head back over to the news desk with Randy James.
13: Thank you, Michael. Good morning, everyone. We've learned more about the devastating injuries suffered by a 12-year-old boy after a moped was struck by a truck in northwest Fresno. That crash killed his 13-year-old cousin, Dominique Quintus, who was riding with him. The collision happened May 1st at Bullard and Palm. The family of 12-year-old Jay Garcia says he suffered severe injuries and doctors were forced to amputate his lower leg. Jay remains hospitalized. His family has now set up a donation page to help cover medical bills and therapy costs. If you like to and can help, click the link on our socials at KMJ Now. A young bear cub took a wrong turn into a northwest Fresno neighborhood early yesterday morning.
16: Bobcat, deer,
11: But yeah, bear, that's a little different.
14: Tim Henry was at home when he saw the bear calmly cross his front yard. His wife out on a run at the time, so he got quickly in the car and took off looking for her. When he turned onto Northwest Avenue, that's when he saw the baby bear again. Councilmember Mike Herbosi represents the neighborhood.
16: Most people think it's a cute bear and they want to make sure it's safe and back in its environment.
14: The California Department of Fish and Wildlife responded to the neighborhood in minutes.
17: My best guess is it just took a left-hand turn, ended up in the middle of town.
14: After several hours, the initial search was called off. Following reports, the cub may have returned to its habitat. But a few hours later, another sighting a little over a mile away on Spruce and Marks.
17: Wild animals are part of living in the valley.
14: Now, if you run into this bear, make sure that you remain calm. Make yourself appear as large as possible and contact the California Department of Fish and Wildlife.
13: That's ABC 30's Marisa Colon. Steve Garcia pled no contest yesterday to felony hit and run charges in the death of Paul Sanchez just minutes before a Fresno County judge was set to hear new evidence and witness testimony. The judge told Garcia the plea is treated the same as guilty, marking the first time he accepted responsibility. Investigators say Sanchez was riding his bike near his central Fresno home in February of 2024 when Garcia hit him and fled, later turning himself in. Fresno family members were in court as the plea was accepted. Garcia returns June 23rd for sentencing and faces up to 4 years in prison with probation unlikely. California strawberry growers are getting some unexpected help this season. KMJ Ag Director Don York.
18: Warmer than expected weather, along with new strawberry varieties, are adding up to a promising season. California Farm Bureau is reporting that the season is moving along as much as 3 weeks faster than normal. For example, in the Watsonville Salinas area, growers there have already picked 10 times more strawberries last month than they usually do. California grows 90% of the nation's strawberries on more than 40,000 acres of land. Don York, KMJ News.
13: 710 here on Fresno's Morning News. WYOU says Mother's Day flowers are more expensive this year because of soaring gas prices. The majority of Mother's Day flowers sold in North America come from countries like Colombia and Ecuador. They arrive in Miami and then are trucked to florists all across the country. The average cost for a Mother's Day bouquet at a florist this year is around $90. It's around $15 increase from last year.
3: So what are you supposed to say? Sorry, Mom. I had to put gas on the tank. I couldn't buy you flowers.
13: Here's what you're supposed to do is get chocolate instead.
15: There you go. Great idea.
13: You guys ever had that Dubai chocolate?
15: Oh, isn't that amazing?
3: I have not had it.
13: It's a little different, and it's pretty good.
3: Is it like dark chocolate or what?
13: No, it's very milky, right, Greg?
15: Oh, yeah, definitely. But it just has this flavor that's so unique.
3: Oh, is it silky and smooth?
13: Yeah.
3: I like silky and smooth.
13: Yeah.
3: That's what I want.
15: I still like See's Candy flavors the best. But the Dubai stuff, you got to try it if you have it.
3: Well, about 4 months ago, I swung into a See's Candy store. I thought, I haven't had See's Candy in 20 years.
15: Yeah.
13: How great was that?
3: Well, I didn't buy it. A box of chocolates was like $40.
15: Yeah, but it's well worth it.
3: What in the world? What happened?
15: Mary C. would not be happy.
3: Well, when I was a kid, they used to give away the free suckers. You remember
15: those?
3: They
15: still give away free candy.
3: Do they?
15: Yeah.
3: Well, maybe I'll take a kid in there and see if I can get one. All right, thanks, guys. Sports is up next on KMJ.
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10: Good Friday morning, everybody. I'm George Takata with the KMJ Morning Sports Report. NBA playoffs. The Lakers lose to the Thunder again. 125-107. OKC up 2 games to none. Austin Reeves at 31. LeBron James 23 for Los Angeles. Luka Doncic is still out. Game 3 in LA tomorrow. The Pistons defeat the Cavaliers 107-97, Detroit up 2 games to none. In the majors, the Yankees beat the Rangers 9-2, Aaron Judge with an RBI single. Marlins over the Orioles 4-3, Taylor Ward 0-3 with a walk and a run scored. The A's rout the Phillies 12-1. JT Ginn, 8 innings, 1 run, 8 strikeouts. He gets the win. He's 1-1. Brent Rooker and Zach Geloff drive in 3 runs apiece. The A's traded former Clovis West star Tyler Ferguson to the Cubs for cash considerations. They also designated former Diamond Dog catcher Austin Wins for assignment. The Cardinals over the Padres 2-1. The Dodgers, Giants, and Angels were off on Thursday. In the minors, the Grizzlies over San Jose 12-8. Ethan Holliday 3-for-5 with 3 runs scored. A solo homer, his 6th of the year. Fresno with a 7-run first inning. Stockton beats the Rawhide 8-5. Junior college state baseball playoff second round action. West Valley upsets Fresno City College 9-6. The Rams dropped to 40-4 on the season. That was game one. It's a best of three series. Game two is today at 1 o'clock at Fresno City College. The Rams need to win today and tomorrow to advance. The Diamond Dogs host UNLV tonight at 6:05 at Biden Field. First of a 3-game series. The Vikings signed former 49ers wide receiver Jawan Jennings, a 1-year deal worth up to $13 million. He had 9 touchdowns with San Francisco last season. And the Stanley Cup playoffs, the Hurricanes beat the Flyers 4-1. Carolina up 3 games to none. 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That'll do it for your morning check at sports. Have a great weekend, everyone. I'm George Takata with the KMJ Morning Sports Report.
3: Thank you, George. Let's head back over to the traffic center and get a look at those roadways with Greg.
15: They're still looking great right now, Michael. In fact, 168 and 41. Up the speed limit, we got a little bit of delay on westbound 180 going into northbound 99. But 99 itself is looking really, really good. So if you want to get out and start your weekend early, now would be a really good time. Next update in 10 minutes, Greg Lee with KMJ Traffic.
6: Good morning, Central Valley. It's another sunny day ahead of us. A little breezy in the afternoon, but temperatures marching right up to near 90 degrees again. A little bit warmer on Saturday. Mid and upper 90s expected for Mother's Day, so treat her right. And we're going to be looking at temperatures right at or slightly above 100 on both Monday and Tuesday before cooling off later next week. Today's high, 90 degrees. For KMJ and ABC 30, I'm Chief Meteorologist Kevin Musso.
3: Thank you, Kevin. Currently 60 degrees here at Radio City, a little on the cool side. Down in Lemoore, you're at 61 degrees. And up in Modesto, 56 degrees. 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
3: 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Let's head back over to the news desk and check in with Randy James.
13: Thank you, Michael. Good Friday morning, everyone. Some highly anticipated files related to the possibility of extraterrestrial life have been released by the Department of War for the public to see.
2: UFOs are out. The materials relating to encounters between U.S. pilots on active duty and unidentified aerial phenomena released by the Pentagon, which says members of the public can draw their own conclusions and that President Trump is focused on providing maximum transparency to the public. The collection is available at war.gov/UFO, and there are currently more than 160 files dating back nearly 80 years. The government says additional documents will be released on a rolling basis. Lillian Wu, Fox News.
13: As tensions rise in the Middle East, U.S. and Iranian forces exchange fire in the Strait of Hormuz. Secretary of State Marco Rubio tells reporters in Rome that the U.S. needs to defend itself.
4: If you fire a drone or a missile at our destroyer, what are we supposed to do? Let it hit it? We have to respond to it. We have to knock down the missile, and we have to knock out whatever it is that launched that missile.
13: This comes after Marco Rubio met with Pope Leo on the 14th, at the Vatican, highlighting their shared commitment to promoting peace and human dignity. New York Governor Kathy Hochul and Border Czar Tom Holman clash over legislation limiting the power of ICE in New York. Fox's Alexis McAdams is there with more on the story.
5: This is what Democrats in New York want. They want some of the toughest restrictions for ICE in the entire country. We're talking even more so than in Illinois or what we saw out in Minnesota. So we're going to see where it goes from here. Governor Hochul says the policies will protect the migrant community, but Border Czar Tom Homan says if New York's not going to let ICE arrest illegal immigrants that are on the streets or are already behind bars, then he has to flood the state with agents. The sanctuary style laws are part of these new New York budget talks, which will soon be voted on, and ban agents from wearing masks when they're out on the job. It's something Democratic New York Congressman Dan Goldman says he supports.
13: Democrats argue ICE and CBP need to be reined in after federal immigration agents shot and killed two U.S. citizens in Minneapolis earlier this year, triggering mass protests. While New York may vote to ban agents from wearing masks, a similar law passed by us here in California was ultimately struck down by the courts. World Cup ticket prices continue to skyrocket.
7: A little more than 2 months away from the championship match of the 2026 World Cup on Fox, prices for tickets to the final in East Rutherford, New Jersey have spiked again. Top-tier seats, triple the cost, previously $10,990, now $32,970. Congress is taking note. Two Democrats from New Jersey wrote FIFA President Gianni Infantino Thursday and accused soccer's governing body of opaque pricing, shifting rules, and potentially deceptive practices. Infantino has argued low-priced tickets benefit scalpers. Yet on transactions made through FIFA's resale ticket exchange, FIFA gets 15% of every deal from both the buyer and the seller. World Cup kicks off on Fox TV June 11th. Jared Max, Fox News.
13: Instagram is removing a privacy feature starting today.
8: Instagram is ending encryption for direct messages between users, meaning the company can now access those messages. It was an optional feature launched 3 years ago, not used by many people, parent company Meta says. Users are prompted to download any messages or media from encrypted chats that they wish to keep, although Meta hasn't given a deadline for that or said what happens to the messages afterwards. It can potentially now gain access to Instagram conversations for targeted advertising, respond to subpoenas from law enforcement, and find and take down explicit deepfakes and non-consensual images. A new law requiring that takes effect May 19th. Meta says people who want end-to-end encryption can use its WhatsApp messaging platform instead. Chris Foster, Fox News.
13: 7:22 here on Fresno's Morning News. A reboot of an old Michael Landon show is on the way.
11: Fox is taking another ride on the highway to heaven, greenlighting a reboot of the classic series with Jason Kadams, the Emmy-winning writer of Friday Night Lights, set to serve as showrunner. The original series ran from 1984 to 1989. It starred Michael Landon as an earthbound angel who traveled across America helping people in need. According to Fox, the series will introduce longtime fans and a new generation to the franchise's timeless themes of compassion, humanity, and second chances. Michelle Polino, Fox News.
3: You know, he's just known for wholesome television programming, right?
13: And, yeah. And you know, back in the day when they were shooting Bonanza, did you know the kind of stack up to match the height of his co-stars, he wore 4-inch lifts in his boots.
3: 4-inch
13: because otherwise he would look like a little kid.
3: Just get him a taller hat.
13: And you know, he was also, he wasn't just an actor. He's a pretty prolific writer and director.
0: Oh, yeah.
13: He wrote many of those episodes on Little House and even Highway to Heaven.
3: Yeah, he was also known just to be one heck of a guy.
0: Yeah.
3: Now, here's some little trivia for you. Michael Landon is not his real name. Big shocker, right? His real name, he was born Eugene Maurice Orowitz.
0: I'm glad he changed it.
3: That's a good reason to change your name. Yeah.
13: Do you know how he changed his name?
3: I do. Well, go ahead.
13: In a phone book.
3: He opened up a phone book.
13: He just said, that one.
3: Michael Landon. What if he did that and it came back, Eli Maurice Orowitz or something? Like, oh no, what now?
13: Yeah. Well, we're glad it worked out the way it did.
3: Yeah. Absolutely. Also, he was a standout javelin thrower in high school.
13: Yeah, look at that.
3: Interesting. And in fact, he earned a scholarship to USC.
13: Wow.
3: But he got injured. I don't know, maybe he threw his shoulder out or something. I don't know, but yeah, he got hurt. So.
0: Unfortunately, the hair couldn't save him, huh?
3: Yeah, hair cannot always save you. I know. Right. Thanks, guys. KMJ News Time, 7:24. We'll be right back.
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17: A better life with Dr. Sanjay Gupta.
18: So-called super agers. They are an enviable segment of the population. People who are older than 80, whose brains function like someone a fraction of their age. It's true, a lot of these people have genetics on their side, but more and more research is bearing out the idea that people who practice good brain health also slow their cognitive decline. Dr. Richard Isaacson, a pioneer in the Alzheimer's space, told us that, quote, his studies have found lifestyle changes including diet, exercise, reducing stress and optimizing sleep, along with managing vascular risk factors with certain medications, can actually help grow brain areas and also reduce telltale signs of Alzheimer's, such as tau tangles and amyloid plaques. What else helps? Staying social, surrounding yourself with family and friends, and maybe even volunteering for a real sense of purpose. I'm Dr. Sanjay Gupta, helping you live a better life.
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0: Right up to near 90 degrees again. A little bit warmer on Saturday. Mid and upper 90s expected for Mother's Day, so treat her right. And we're going to be looking at temperatures right at or slightly above 100 on both Monday and Tuesday before cooling off later next week. Today's high, 90 degrees. For KMJ and ABC 30, I'm Chief Meteorologist Kevin Musso.
1: Thank you, Kevin. Currently 61 degrees here at Radio City. Down in Lemoore, you're at 62 degrees. And up in Modesto, 57 degrees. All right, KMJ News time is now 728. 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
5: KMJ News Time, 729. I'm Randy James, live in the KMJ Newsroom. The CDC has activated its Emergency Operations Center, classifying a hantavirus outbreak as a level 3 response, the agency's lowest alert, signaling low risk to the public. The move follows a World Health Organization response to cases linked to the MV Honduras cruise ship. Five states, including California, are tracking passengers who recently returned. State and local health officials, including Fresno, Kings, and Madera counties, say they're coordinating closely and monitoring for symptoms. So far, no California cases have been reported. Health officials say the outbreak involves the rare Andes strain, which has shown limited person-to-person transmission. Even so, experts stress this is not COVID, and the overall public risk remains low. Three Fresno Unified students are receiving one of the nation's most prestigious scholarships. KMJ's Liz Kern has more.
6: The Gates Scholarship is a highly selective award given to students nationwide based on leadership and financial need. This year, just 750 students were chosen from more than 61,000 applicants. Fresno Unified's Juan Morales Lopez, Ileana Palomera, and Brian Cabrera Garcia have been named. All three students plan to attend University of California campuses this fall, pursuing careers in medicine and science. This scholarship will cover the full cost of college not already paid for by other aid, including tuition, housing, and books. Superintendent Misty Herr calls the honor a life-changing opportunity that reflects their hard work and perseverance. Liz Kern, KMJ News.
5: A U.S. Navy fighter jet tied to the Central Valley is now part of a military action overseas. FA-18 fighter squadrons based at Naval Air Station Lemoore are currently deployed aboard the USS Abraham Lincoln in the Middle East. The Navy says one of those Super Hornets launched from the carrier on Wednesday and fired on an Iranian-flagged oil tanker after it ignored repeated warnings. The jet disabled the ship by striking its rudder, preventing it from reaching an Iranian port. Officials say the operation is part of continued U.S. enforcement of a maritime blockade. No injuries were immediately reported. 7:32 here on Fresno's Morning News. Michael Reed was saying that flowers are no good to give mom because they just die. Right, Michael? NBC says people can make cut flowers last well beyond Mother's Day with proper care. Bacteria in vase water can speed up decay. Florists say that

0: start with a clean vase, trim or vase, trim the stems at a 45 degree angle. I think I already knew that.
1: Yeah.
0: And then add flower food or a splash of citrus soda. Haven't heard that one yet.
2: I haven't heard that one.
1: No, but no. They usually give you a packet of preservative, but I've never heard that last part. Maybe that's the key.
0: And keep flowers away from drafts and heat. Refrigerate at night and replace water every other day. Look at that.
2: Refrigerate at night?
0: Yeah. Put them in the fridge before you go to bed.
2: I don't have a walk-in box. Okay? I can barely fit what I have in the refrigerator in the fridge. How am I going to get this big, giant arrangement in there?
0: Well, somebody will figure it out.
2: Yeah. Lay them down flat.
1: That's some really good advice, though. I didn't know about that.
0: Yeah, man.
2: Well, that's good to know.
0: Just a little helpful hints from your... friends here on Fresno's Morning News.
2: Very nice. Absolutely. Does it happen to say how much longer they will last?
0: Let me see. It does not.
2: Okay.
1: I think that would probably depend on just exactly what stuff you put in and how much you did put in. So that, you know.
0: And some restrictions apply.
2: Exactly. Of course. Well, they always do. Let me ask you guys, have you ever in your life did this instead? You got her a plant.
0: Oh, yeah.
1: Oh, definitely.
0: That's always a good one.
2: That's what I do, because you can plant it.
0: Way to go,
2: and it grows.
1: And you don't have to put it in the refrigerator.
2: And my wife said, no. Don't ever do that again. No plants.
0: Oh, she didn't like the plants?
2: No. She wants flowers that die.
1: Hey, always remember it's the thought that counts.
2: It is.
0: Indeed.
2: It is. All right, thanks, guys. 7:33. We'll be right back.
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2: Welcome back to Fresno's Morning News. I'm Michael Reed, sitting in for Christopher Gabriel.
0: Good morning. I'm Randy James. A couple of Valley Healthcare updates, faster access to surgery, and more primary care closer to home, making up today's KMJ Business Report.
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0: And find out why Paul McCartney wanted nothing to do with the new Michael Jackson movie.
2: All those stories and more coming up, but first let's head back over to the traffic center and check on those roads. How's it going, Greg?
1: Well, right now, Michael's Shields at Locan. And it appears that that's a hit-and-run non-injury accident blocking traffic there. Our freeways right now on 99, we have a little bit of delay between Shields and McKinley, but it's not stop-and-go, just a lot of cars there. The only place we have stop-and-go is westbound 180, and that is heading towards northbound 41, but that's just very little going on. It's a very light morning as far as traffic goes, and if you're heading to the coast, that's going to be a beautiful drive as well. Next update in 10 minutes, Greg Lee with KMJ Traffic.
6: Plenty of sunshine later on this afternoon, a little bit breezy with temperatures right back to the upper 80s to near 90 degrees. A couple of degrees warmer for Saturday and then again on Sunday. Most of the valley mid-90s to upper 90s. We're going to be at or slightly above 100 both Monday and Tuesday before we level off and cool off. Today's high, 90. For KMJ and ABC 30, I'm Chief Meteorologist Kevin Musso.
2: Thank you, Kevin. Currently 61 degrees here at Radio City. In Salinas, California, you're at 53 degrees. In Porterville, you are at 66. 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
2: Welcome back to Fresno's Morning News. 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Let's head back over to the news desk with Randy James.
15: Thank you, Michael. Good morning, everyone. Two quick or Central Valley healthcare updates, one focused on faster access to surgery, the other on more primary care closer to home. Rose Ortega has today's KMJ Business Report.
16: In Hanford, Adventist Health is adding a second Da Vinci Xi robotic surgery system at the Kerr Outpatient Center, aiming to reduce wait times that have stretched 4 to 6 months in Kings and Tulare counties. The hospital says it's doing more than 170 robotic cases per quarter now. With a second robot, it expects capacity to rise 15% to 20%, more than 75 additional procedures each quarter. In Southeast Clovis, Inspire Health Medical Group has opened its specialty Shaw site, bringing family medical and general surgery services into the area. 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The clinic is about 9,200 square feet with 18 exam rooms, and it's designed to expand as the neighborhood grows. I'm Rose Ortega with your KMJ Business Report, sponsored by Prime Capital Financial. People first, advisor led.
15: A ruling by the Fresno City Council will allow an updated Costco project to move forward with commission and council hearings. Here's KMJ's Liz Kern.
17: Costco plans to move from its current location on Shaw to Herndon and Riverside Drive in northwest Fresno. Mayor Jerry Dyer says the new development will represent a strong investment in Fresno. A revised greenhouse gas analysis has been drawn up for the project. City Council will consider the Costco Commercial Center proposal on May 21st. Liz Kern, KMJ News.
15: Multiple Central California colleges were impacted in a massive Canvas learning platform hack. Here's KMJ's Michael Reed.
18: The web-based learning management system has more than 30 million active users globally, with more than 8,000 institutions as customers, such as Fresno State, UC Merced, and College of Sequoias. Many of those students are in the middle of a busy spring finals week. The company told users that it experienced a worldwide cyber attack and added it's unclear which colleges are affected. The extortion group, called Shiny Hunters, has reportedly claimed responsibility for the attack. Canvas has been taken down worldwide to protect sensitive information. Michael Reed, KMJ News.
15: 7:41 here on Fresno's Morning News. The National Enquirer says Paul McCartney allegedly refused to take part in the Michael Jackson biopic. The tabloid says Paul wanted nothing to do with it because of Jackson's 1985 purchase of the Beatles' music catalog. A source tells the magazine, quote, Paul saw it as a betrayal, not just business. He hasn't forgotten and he hasn't forgiven. Paul's protecting his legacy and keeping his distance, end quote.
1: Well, I came up with a little research. First of all, the song that they did was Say, Say, Say.
2: Oh, that's right. Oh, okay.
1: And while they were recording that song, Paul was giving advice to Michael. And one of the things that he said to him was that the high value of owning your own music publishing rights.
2: Okay.
1: So when this all started happening, it was Paul McCartney and Yoko Ono against Michael Jackson for the rights to it. And Michael won. And that's what caused the bitter rift.
2: Okay.
1: Wow. So I just wanted you guys to know that.
2: So
15: what's the lesson here?
2: I'm trying to figure that out.
15: Don't put your stuff up for sale if you don't want it being bought by somebody you don't like.
1: He just sort of felt like that it should have gone to Paul and Yoko, and it went to Michael, who was considered obviously an outsider to the Beatles. That's what it boils down to.
15: Is that because Sony? There has to be something involved that Sony was. I don't know. It just doesn't seem.
2: Maybe Michael just said, sorry, Sir Paul, I have a lot more money than you do.
1: Whatever it was, he never got over it.
15: And we were there.
1: Don't give advice to your friends.
2: I'll show that story of my grandkids.
15: There you go.
2: Very nice. All right, thanks, guys. Sports is up next on KMJ.
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32: A better life with Dr. Sanjay Gupta.
33: We are finally starting to learn more things we can do to keep our brains sharp as we age. A lot of people think crossword puzzles or Sudoku might do the trick, but the science doesn't really bear that out. What one recent study found, though, was that a certain type of brain training seems to have a significant impact on cognition as we get older. It wasn't memory or even problem-solving tasks that moved the needle. It was an interactive computerized game that tested the ability to recognize two separate images in faster and faster sequences. It's what we call a task of divided attention, in which you don't have a conscious strategy on how to improve. That's according to the study's lead author. You're just trying to do the best you can to figure out how to divide your attention. Now, the game in this study was called Double Decision. If you want to find it and try it out yourself. I'm Dr. Sanjay Gupta, helping you live a better life.
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34: The Lakers get thunderstruck once again by the defending NBA champs. Good Friday morning, everybody. I'm George Takata with the KMJ Morning Sports Report. NBA playoffs, the Thunder route the Lakers again 125-107 to take a 2-0 lead in the series. Austin Reeves had 31 for the Lakers. LeBron James, 23 points. Still no Luka Doncic. Out indefinitely. Game 3 in Los Angeles on Saturday, a must-win situation for the Lakers. The Pistons beat the Cavs 107-97. Detroit up 2-0. In the majors, the Yankees beat the Rangers 9-2. Aaron Judge, an RBI single. Marlins over the Orioles 4-3. Taylor Ward 0-3 with a walk and a run scored. A's route the Phillies 12-1. JT Ginn gets the win. He's 1-1. 8 innings, 1 run, striking out 8. Brent Rooker and Zach Gelof had 3 ribbies apiece for the Athletics. The A's traded reliever Tyler Ferguson, the former Clovis West standout, to the Cubs for cash considerations. They also designated former Diamond Dog catcher Austin Wins for assignment. The Cardinals beat the Padres 2-1. The Dodgers, Giants, and the Angels were all off on Thursday. The Grizzlies beat the Giants of San Jose 12-8. Ethan Holliday 3-5, 3 runs scored. A solo homer, his 6th of the year. Fresno with a 7-run first. Stockton beats the Rawhide 8-5. Junior College State Baseball Playoff second round action. The Fresno City College Rams upset by West Valley 9-6. Fresno City now 40-4 on the year. That was game one. It's a best of three series. Game two is today at 1 o'clock at Fresno City. The Rams need to win today and tomorrow to advance. The Diamond Dogs host UNLV tonight at Biden Field. First of a three-game series, 6:05 p.m. first pitch. Fresno Pacific Baseball loses 2 times yesterday at the PacWest Championships. Their final record this year, 33-3. and 26. The Vikings signed former 49ers wide receiver Jawan Jennings to a one-year deal worth up to $13 million. He had 9 touchdowns with San Francisco last season. And in the Stanley Cup playoffs, the Hurricanes beat the Flyers 4-1, Carolina up 3 games to none. 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That'll do it for your morning check at sports. Enjoy your weekend, everyone. I'm George Staccato with the KMJ Morning Sports Report.
2: Thank you, George. 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
1: It's busy on our streets. For example, in Fresno on West South Avenue, Marks got an injury accident at that intersection right now. Emergency personnel are on the scene. East Shields at North Locan, there is a hit-and-run non-injury accident working there. And we also have in the Visalia area, Avenue 144, State Route 43, got an injury accident at that location. We will check the freeways in 10 minutes. I'm Greg Lane with KMJ Traffic.
0: Good morning, Central Valley. It's another sunny day ahead of us. A little breezy in the afternoon, but temperatures marching right up to near 90 degrees again. A little bit warmer on Saturday. Mid and upper 90s expected for Mother's Day, so treat her right. And we're going to be looking at temperatures right at or slightly above 100 on both Monday and Tuesday before cooling off later next week. Today's high, 90 degrees. For KMJ and ABC 30, I'm Chief Meteorologist Kevin Musso.
2: Thank you, Kevin. Currently 62 degrees here at Radio City. In Coalinga, you're at 65 degrees. And in Carmel by the Sea, a chilly 52 degrees. KMJ News Time is now 7:48.
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15: The Virginia Supreme Court has struck down a voter-approved Democratic congressional redistricting plan, dealing Democrats yet another blow in the fight for control of Congress. In a 4-3 ruling, the court said Democratic lawmakers violated constitutional procedures when they put the mid-decade redistricting amendment on the ballot. Even though voters narrowly approved it last month, the court says the vote is now null and void. Republicans say the decision adds momentum heading into this year's midterm elections. Our news partner, ABC 30, is marking 70 years of serving Central California with a special anniversary look back from its first sign-on in 1956 to today's Action News.
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23: I think people still tune to a great local newscast, which Channel 30 has always had.
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15: The half-hour special airs Sunday night at 6:30, right there on ABC 30. The deadline is approaching for residents in Merced to leave their mark on the newest addition to the Merced County Courthouse Park, a newly carved bear statue. KMJ's Liz Kern has more.
16: The bear statue is already drawing visitors from across the valley. Now the public is being asked to help give it a name. It's described as a beautiful community treasure carved from a 100-year-old deteriorating redwood tree. It's been preserved as public art through the work of local carver Tommy McCarthy Jr. The bear has quickly become an attraction at the park, prompting organizers to invite community members to help name it. Submissions will be accepted through May 31st. You can go to our website, kmjnow.com, for details. Liz Kern, KMJ News.
15: Dangerously high heat is heading our way this weekend, and doctors are urging parents to take extra precautions to protect kids. Pediatricians at Valley Children say children are especially vulnerable during extreme heat. They warn the riskiest time is midday when temperatures peak. Warning signs include dehydration, fatigue, weakness, and chapped lips. Doctors say heat exhaustion can escalate quickly, and heat stroke is a medical emergency. Call 911 if a child has high fever or isn't acting like themselves. Organic dairy producers take legal action against the federal government. KMJ Ag Director Don York has more.
17: The organic dairy producers believe that the current milk pricing rules put them at an unfair disadvantage. National Beef Wire is reporting that members of the Coalition for Organic Dairy Exemption have filed multiple lawsuits challenging the U.S. Department of Agriculture's federal milk marketing order system. The producers are seeking an exemption from the program, and they also want compensation for payments that they say have been improperly collected and redistributed to conventional dairy producers. Don York, KMJ News.
15: 6:41 here on Fresno's Morning News. The Sheep Detectives is not your average talking animal movie. This family-friendly film featuring voices like Julia Louis-Dreyfus and Patrick Stewart follows a flock solving a murder mystery. It opens today in wide release in theaters. Hugh Jackman stars as a shepherd whose animals secretly understand his murder mystery bedtime stories. When he dies mysteriously, the sheep use their knowledge to help solve the case. Screenwriter Craig Mazin describes the film as more than just silly fun with themes for families to discuss. It's in the almost 20-year journey to adapt Leonie Swann's novel, Three Bags Full, a sheep detective story. Mazin says they aim pretty high.
2: I saw the preview of it at the theater.
15: It looks pretty good, doesn't it? Silly.
2: It looks pretty funny.
1: We all need a little silliness right now. We really do.
2: Yeah. Well, yeah, with everything going on, it wouldn't help. And, you know, the new technology that they're using for these movies is just mind-blowing.
15: Yeah, exactly. I mean, that's one of the reasons I like, you know, this emerging technology.
2: Yeah, I mean, they can put expressions on the animal. It's funny. It looks pretty cute. Am I going to pay to go see that?
1: Probably not.
2: Yeah.
15: I'll watch it when it hits the streaming box.
1: Absolutely.
2: I will definitely watch it.
15: Yeah.
2: You know, they got a few chuckles out of me during the preview at the theater. I thought that was kind of funny.
15: Yeah.
2: You know? Very cool. All right. Looking forward to that one. All right. Let's do this. Let's head over to the traffic center right now. Wait. Let's do this first. There we go.
1: Got to make it official.
2: Head back over to the traffic center right now and check on those roads with Greg Lane.
1: Well, right now we've got some backup on westbound 180. Into southbound 41. 41 itself is looking pretty good through the town, and a little slowdown right now at McKinley. More details are coming up in just a few minutes. Want to keep this that just popped in. We do have a slowdown that is now affecting Herndon, and I do not have any details. I will look into it to find out what's going on, but there is a delay at Herndon on southbound 41. Next update in 10 minutes. I'm Greg Lane with KMJ Traffic.
0: Good morning, Central Valley. It's another sunny day ahead of us. A little breezy in the afternoon, but temperatures marching right up to near 90 degrees again. A little bit warmer on Saturday. Mid and upper 90s expected for Mother's Day, so treat her right. And we're going to be looking at temperatures right at or slightly above 100 on both Monday and Tuesday before cooling off later next week. Today's high, 90 degrees for KMJ and ABC 30. I'm Chief Meteorologist Kevin Musso.
2: Thank you, Kevin. Currently 62 degrees here at Radio City. Hanford, you're at 63 degrees. And in Monterey, 52 degrees. KMJ News time is now 7:57.
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2: Welcome back to Fresno's Morning News. I'm Michael Reed, sitting in for Christopher Gabriel.
15: Good morning. I'm Randy James. A life-changing, devastating injury for the 12-year-old survivor of a fatal moped crash.
2: And a bear cub caught on camera strolling through a northwest Fresno neighborhood.
15: And Fox gives the go-ahead for a small-screen heavenly reboot.
2: Those stories and more are coming up, along with traffic and weather on the fives. We'll have sports with George Ciccotti. He'll bring us the latest NBA playoff scores, as well as the latest Major League Baseball scores. Also, take a look at the stock market really quick. We're still in the green. Dow is up 64 points. The S&P 500 is up 53. The NASDAQ is up 344. All right, hour three of Fresno's Morning News right around the corner. But right now, let's head over to Fox News and find out what's going on nationally and internationally. It's 8 o'clock.
26: A huge win for the Republican Party and America. I'm Dave Anthony, Fox News. President Trump just posted that on Truth Social. As the GOP wins a legal challenge to a congressional redistricting voters in Virginia approved last month, it could have taken away up to four GOP House seats in the November elections.
27: Virginia State Supreme Court found Democratic lawmakers violated the state's demand that they take two votes in two separate sessions of the General Assembly before submitting a constitutional amendment to voters, and renders it null and void.
26: That's Fox's Jessica Rosenthal. California Democrats also got voters to approve redistricting to counter other Republican states redrawing maps to help the GOP in November. Tennessee approved its plan yesterday.
28: Make no mistake, this is going to be litigated.
26: Democratic State Rep Heidi Campbell is filing a lawsuit along with the NAACP trying to block the new maps there. While we wait for Iran to respond to a U.S. proposal to end the conflict, it targeted the United Arab Emirates again.
29: UAE air defenses were active this morning, shooting down two incoming missiles and three drones. They wounded three people.
26: Fox's Lucas Tomlinson in Dubai. The U.S. also launched airstrikes today on empty cargo ships trying to get past a U.S. blockade the day after the military bombed Iranian targets after missiles and drones were fired at three American Navy ships.
29: Iran launching its attack last night while the warships were making an outbound transit of the Strait of Hormuz. All the Iranian incoming was shot down, we're told.
26: We got the jobs report this morning. And the director of the National Economic Council, Kevin Hassett, tells Fox from the White House.
30: These are 2 months in a row of absolutely blockbuster numbers.
26: And though there was a slowdown in hiring last month from March, Fox's Madeline Rivera reports. It was a lot better than expected.
4: This is a big jump from what economists had predicted. They had anticipated a gain of about 60,000 jobs. The Labor Department now reporting the job market grew by 115,000 in April. The unemployment rate was unchanged at 4.3%.
26: Stocks are rising in reaction. The Nasdaq surging to an all-time high this morning. 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
11: A better life with Dr. Sanjay Gupta.
21: In recent years, scientists have really dialed up the urgency to understand PFAS, sometimes referred to as forever chemicals because of how long they take to break down. The latest study found these chemicals may be aging men in their 50s and 60s a bit faster than men who are younger or older or women of any age. Experts we talked to said the accumulation of PFAS may lower testosterone levels in men, impair sperm quality, and increase risks of testicular and kidney cancer. Women, it seems, just seem to be able to clear PFAS faster. Now, whether you're a man or a woman, trying to limit your exposure is a great idea. 3 ways to do that. Filter your drinking water. Don't use non-stick cookware like Teflon, and avoid fast food packaging, which are sometimes coated with these chemicals. I'm Dr. Sanjay Gupta, helping you live a better life.
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2: And welcome to Hour 2 of Fresno's Morning News on this beautiful Friday morning, May the 8th. Let's head right over to the traffic desk and check in with Greg Lane.
1: And right now it is a beautiful morning to be cruising. If you're heading over to the coast right now, it's going to be a beautiful drive over there. And there is still no delays on the Grapevine if you're heading south. Now, in the Bay Area, if you are going to be heading up to the Bay Area this weekend, be prepared for some major delays because 19th Avenue is going to be completely closed in both directions all the way down 19th Avenue, which is a big thoroughfare around Golden Gate Bridge. And that area is going to be closed off and there's going to be detours set up. But just be aware, if you're heading to San Francisco, there's going to be big delays on the freeways. No delays on our freeways because things are moving along really well. A little slow at McKinley on southbound 99, but all in all, things look really, really good. Next update in 10 minutes. I'm Greg Lane with KMJ Traffic.
12: Plenty of sunshine later on this afternoon. A little bit breezy with temperatures right back to the upper 80s to near 90 degrees. A couple of degrees warmer for Saturday and then again on Sunday. Most of the valley mid-90s to upper 90s. We're going to be at or slightly above 100 both Monday and Tuesday before we level off and cool off. Today's high, 90. For KMJ and ABC 30, I'm Chief Meteorologist Kevin Musso.
2: Thank you, Kevin. Currently 63 degrees here at Radio City. Porterville, you're at 68 degrees. And in San Jose, 56 degrees. 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Let's head back over to the news desk with Randy James.
15: Thank you, Michael. Good Friday morning, everyone. We've learned more about the devastating injuries suffered by a 12-year-old boy after a moped was struck by a truck in northwest Fresno. That crash killed his 13-year-old cousin, Dominique Fuentes, who was riding with him. The collision happened May 1st at Bullard and Palm. The family of 12-year-old Jay Garcia says he suffered severe injuries and doctors were forced to amputate his lower leg. Jay remains hospitalized. His family has now set up a donation page to help cover medical bills and therapy costs. If you'd like to help, click the link on our socials at KMJ Now. A young bear cub took a wrong turn in a northwest Fresno neighborhood early yesterday morning.
13: Bobcats, deer. But yeah, bear, that's a little different.
14: Tim Henry was at home when he saw the bear calmly cross his front yard. His wife out on a run at the time, so he got quickly in the car and took off looking for her. When he turned onto Northwest Avenue, that's when he saw the baby bear again. Councilmember Mike Herbosi represents the neighborhood.
16: Most people think it's a cute bear and they want to make sure it's safe and back in its environment.
14: The California Department of Fish and Wildlife responded to the neighborhood in minutes.
16: My best guess is it just took a left-hand turn, ended up in the middle of town.
14: After several hours, the initial search was called off. Following reports, the cub may have returned to its habitat. But a few hours later, another sighting a little over a mile away on Spruce and Marks.
16: Wild animals are part of living in the valley.
14: Now, if you run into this bear, make sure that you remain calm. Make yourself appear as large as possible and contact the California Department of Fish and Wildlife.
15: That's ABC 30's Brisa Colon. Steve Garcia pleaded no contest yesterday to felony hit and run charges in the death of Paul Sanchez. Just minutes before a Fresno County judge was set to hear new evidence and witness testimony, the judge told Garcia the plea is treated the same as guilty, marking the first time he accepted responsibility. Investigators say Sanchez was riding his bike near his central Fresno home in February of 24 when Garcia hit him and fled, later turning himself in. Family members were in court as the plea was accepted. Garcia returns June 23rd for sentencing and faces up to 4 years in prison with probation unlikely. California strawberry growers are getting some unexpected help this season, as we hear in this report from KMJ Ag Director Don York.
17: Warmer than expected weather, along with new strawberry varieties, are adding up to a promising season. California Farm Bureau is reporting that the season is moving along as much as 3 weeks faster than normal. For example, in the Watsonville Salinas area, growers there have already picked 10 times more strawberries last month than they usually do. California grows 90% of the nation's strawberries on more than 40,000 acres of land. Don York, KMJ News.
15: 8:10 here on Fresno's Morning News. WBZ says a new Cleveland Clinic study reveals that walking is better for you than coffee. Yeah, I don't know about that. The study found walking and sunlight improves vitamin D levels, your mood, energy, sleep, and anxiety levels. The researchers concluded that 10 minutes of walking is more energizing than 50 milligrams of caffeine found in coffee.
2: Well, I can grab the caffeine and still not be out of breath.
1: So. That's what I was thinking. You don't sweat that much when you're drinking coffee.
2: Okay, well, here's some interesting. Now, National Health Organization says people should walk 2 to 4 miles a day. 2 to 4 miles a day, or 30 minutes of a brisk walk.
15: Yeah, that makes sense.
2: So I walk briskly to the refrigerator and briskly back to my recliner.
1: And briskly to the coffee maker.
15: Yeah, but for those of you that don't like coffee, that's not me, maybe this is an answer for you.
2: I love coffee, I just can't drink it. Oh. I drank so much coffee when I was younger, and one day it just started bothering me.
15: Really?
2: To find out the caffeine, I was starting to have a weird effect with the caffeine in it. Mm. And it makes me almost pass out. It's really strange.
1: Well, but walking won't do that to you, so I would walk.
2: Well, briskly. But, but my wife loves French roast coffee. And in the morning she puts that on, I tell you, it smells so good.
1: Oh, yeah.
2: Oh, I'm tempted, but I know I can't do that.
15: Yeah. More coffee, less walking? No. She's supposed to walk.
2: That's right. Walk, folks. KG News Time, 8:12. We'll be right back.
10: How did I lose weight? And I did. Lean, right here. I did. I love this stuff. Listen, Brickhouse Nutrition been with me for a long time. So chatting with Miles, I'm up at like 235. True story, I never minded being 235, but you know what minded? 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
5: 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I'm George Takata with the KMJ Morning Sports Report. NBA playoffs. The Lakers lose to the Thunder again. 125-107. OKC up 2 games to none. Austin Reeves at 31. LeBron James 23 for Los Angeles. Luka Doncic is still out. Game 3 in LA tomorrow. The Pistons defeat the Cavaliers 107-97. Detroit up 2 games to none. In the majors, the Yankees beat the Rangers 9-2. Aaron Judge with an RBI single. Marlins over the Orioles 4-3. Taylor Ward 0-3 with a walk and a run scored. The A's route the Phillies 12-1. JT Ginn, 8 innings, 1 run, 8 strikeouts. He gets the win. He's 1-1. Brent Rooker and Zach Geloff driving 3 runs apiece. The A's traded former Clovis West star Tyler Ferguson to the Cubs for cash considerations. They also designated former Diamond Dog catcher Austin Wins for assignment. The Cardinals over the Padres 2-1. The Dodgers, Giants, and Angels were off on Thursday. In the minors, the Grizzlies over San Jose 12-8. Ethan Holliday 3-for-5 with 3 runs scored. A solo homer, his 6th of the year. Fresno with a 7-run first inning. Stockton beats the Rawhide 8-5. Junior college state baseball playoff second round action. West Valley upsets Fresno City College 9-6. The Rams dropped to 40-4 on the season. That was game one. It's a best of 3 series. Game 2 is today at 1 o'clock at Fresno City College. The Rams need to win today and tomorrow to advance. The Diamond Dogs host UNLV tonight at 6:05. at Biden Field, first of a three-game series. The Vikings signed former 49ers wide receiver Jawan Jennings, a one-year deal worth up to $13 million. He had 9 touchdowns with San Francisco last season. And the Stanley Cup playoffs, the Hurricanes beat the Flyers 4-1, Carolina up 3-0. 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That'll do it for your morning check at sports. Have a great weekend, everyone. I'm George Takata with the KMJ Morning Sports Report.
2: Thank you, George. Time to head back over to the traffic center and check in with Greg Lane.
1: Just looking at some maps on my phone, because they're a little different than the maps on my screen here. And right now on 18, coming off of 180, there is a big backup that is affecting north and southbound 41. 99 is what's really surprising this morning, because right now it's up to the speed limit in both directions. And on 41 in Madera, that is starting to back up at Avenue 12, and it's backing up to Avenue 12 back to Avenue 14. So that's going to be a little bit of a slow drive coming in from Madera County. Next update in 10 minutes, Greg Lane with KMJ Traffic.
12: Good morning, Central Valley. It's another sunny day ahead of us. A little breezy in the afternoon, but temperatures marching right up to near 90 degrees again. A little bit warmer on Saturday. Mid and upper 90s expected for Mother's Day, so treat her right. And we're going to be looking at temperatures right at or slightly above 100 on both Monday and Tuesday before cooling off later next week. Today's high, 90 degrees. For KMJ and ABC 30, I'm Chief Meteorologist Kevin Musso.
2: Thank you, Kevin. Currently 63 degrees here in Fresno. Visalia, you're at 66 degrees. And in Prunedale, 52 degrees. And if you know where Prunedale is, you can have cereal for dinner tonight.
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2: Welcome back to Fresno's Morning News. Today's Daily Buzz question: does the cost of parking discourage you from visiting downtown Fresno? 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Let's head back over to the news desk with Randy James.
15: Thank you, Michael. Good morning, everyone. Virginia's Supreme Court rules its voter-approved redistricting plan violated the state's constitution.
18: Virginia's state Supreme Court found Democratic lawmakers violated the state's demand that they take two votes in two separate sessions of the General Assembly before submitting a constitutional amendment to voters. They say that was not done in this case. The justices wrote, the violation irreparably undermines the integrity of the resulting referendum vote and renders it null and void. Virginia had redrawn their congressional map, so Democrats were favored in 4 additional seats, bringing the total of left-leaning seats in the state to 10, leaving Republicans just 1. Without those seats in the redistricting wars, Republicans are left with a much higher advantage. Jessica Rosenthal, Fox News.
15: A trade court striking down the tariffs President Trump imposed after his Supreme Court defeat in February.
19: Small businesses sued in a split 3-judge panel of the Court of International Trade in New York Thursday found these latest tariffs, 10% across the board, were not justified. The president telling reporters nothing surprises him with the courts.
20: We had one very positive vote. We had two radical left judges that voted against it.
19: Plaintiffs calling this an important win for American companies that rely on global manufacturing to deliver safe and affordable products. The administration is expected to appeal. Lillian Wu, Fox News.
15: Last month saw another surge in hiring amid economic uncertainty with the Iran war. Here's more from the White House.
22: A White House spokesman says the April jobs report smashed expectations and is another sign the American economy remains on a solid trajectory under President Trump. Employers added 115,000 new jobs last month, and the overall unemployment rate held steady at 4.3%. Still, manufacturers cut 2,000 jobs, and over the past year, Manufacturing has lost 66,000 jobs. Construction, transportation, and healthcare industries all added jobs last month, but fewer people are now in the workforce. The labor force participation rate dropped to 61.8%, its lowest rate since October 2021. At the White House, Jared Halpern, Fox News.
15: As tensions rise in the Middle East, Secretary of State Marco Rubio tells reporters in Rome they are expecting to hear from Iranian officials soon regarding a peace proposal.
3: We should know something today. I mean, we're expecting a response from them. We'll see what the response entails. The hope is it's something that it can put us into a serious process of negotiation. Obviously, we've seen the reporting overnight that Iran has established or trying to establish some agency that's going to control traffic in the straits. That would be very problematic. That would actually be unacceptable.
15: This comes after Marco Rubio met with Pope Leo XIV at the Vatican, highlighting their, quote, shared commitment to promoting peace and human dignity, end quote. New York Governor Kathy Hochul and Border Czar Tom Homan clash over legislation limiting the power of ICE in New York. Fox's Alexis McAdams is there with more.
6: This is what Democrats in New York want. They want some of the toughest restrictions for ICE in the entire country. We're talking even more so than in Illinois, or what we saw out in Minnesota. So we're going to see where it goes from here. Governor Hochul says the policies will protect the migrant community, but Border Czar Tom Homan says if New York's not going to let ICE arrest illegal immigrants that are on the streets or are already behind bars, then he has to flood the state with agents. The sanctuary style laws are part of these new New York budget talks, which will soon be voted on, and ban agents from wearing masks when they're out on the job. It's something Democratic New York Congressman Dan Goldman says he supports.
15: Democrats argue ICE and CBP need to be reined in after federal immigration agents shot and killed two U.S. citizens in Minneapolis earlier this year, triggering mass protests. While New York may vote to ban agents from wearing masks, a similar law passed by California was ultimately struck down by the courts. 8:22 here on Fresno's Morning News. A reboot of an old Michael Landon show is on the way.
7: Fox is taking another ride on the highway to heaven, greenlighting a reboot of the classic series with Jason Kadams, the Emmy-winning writer of Friday Night Lights, set to serve as showrunner. The original series ran from 1984 to 1989. It starred Michael Landon as an earthbound angel who traveled across America helping people in need. According to Fox, the series will introduce longtime fans and a new generation to the franchise's timeless themes of compassion, humanity, and second chances. Michelle Foligno, Fox News.
15: You know, Fox is aiming for this series to debut in the 27-28 Fox season.
2: Okay, well, so it's going to be here before we know it.
15: Late next year. And did you know the showrunner for this is a guy named Jason Kadams? He's writing and executive producing, and it's also supported by Michael Landon's widow, Cindy Landon, who is producing to ensure the legacy of the original 80s series is maintained.
2: Well, that's good. That's nice.
1: I wonder how many episodes have been ordered. You know, that'd be interesting to see how many they're going to put
15: together.
1: Well,
15: probably it's going to be limited, I would imagine.
2: Yeah, I would think
15: first.
2: four or five, check it out.
15: I don't think anybody ever does those 13-week orders anymore.
1: No, I don't think so either.
2: In fact, you might get a pilot and then see where it goes from there.
15: Yeah. It'll be interesting to see how this develops.
1: It will.
2: Okay, so Michael Landon was married three times, and he had nine children.
15: Wow.
2: Nine children. So his first marriage, they adopted two children. His second wife, they had five children. I mean, I had two.
15: Well, you got me beat. I have one.
1: And yeah, that was two.
2: That was a lot. I mean, that was really crazy. So his second wife, Marjorie Lynn, her maiden name was No. You think with a last name like No, you wouldn't have five kids. But five kids, so total of nine children. Good for him.
1: Yeah, did all the kids have the hair?
2: Not anymore. All right, thanks, guys. 8:25, we'll be right back.
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24: There's something I'd like to talk to you about today, something that's been circulating on the internet that's become a real problem. Deep fake videos of me endorsing products that I've never even heard of and I have no relationship with whatsoever. Let me tell you clearly, these videos are scams. They are designed to take your money. Now, a couple things you should keep in mind. If something sounds too good to be true, it probably is. When you look at these videos, if they don't seem natural, if there's something off about them, the audio or the video, it's probably AI generated. And if you come across something that does pique your interest, see if you can find evidence of it from other sources. I promise you this, if I discover something incredible that you need to know about, I'm going to talk about it somewhere that you can easily find, not on some shady social

0: sunny day ahead of us. A little breezy in the afternoon, but temperatures marching right up to near 90 degrees again. A little bit warmer on Saturday. Mid and upper 90s expected for Mother's Day, so treat her right. And we're going to be looking at temperatures right at or slightly above 100 on both Monday and Tuesday before cooling off later next week. Today's high, 90 degrees. For KMJ and ABC 30, I'm Chief Meteorologist Kevin Musso.
1: Thank you, Kevin. Currently 64 degrees here at Radio City. In Lemoore, you're at 66 degrees. And up in Merced, 62 degrees. 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
6: 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I'm Randy James, live in the KMJ Newsroom. The CDC has activated its Emergency Operations Center, classifying a hantavirus outbreak as a level 3 response, the agency's lowest alert, signaling low risk to the public. The move follows a World Health Organization response to cases linked to the MV Honduras cruise ship. Five states, including California, are tracking passengers who recently returned. State and local health officials, including Fresno, Kings and Madera counties, say they're coordinating closely and monitoring for symptoms. So far, no California cases have been reported. Health officials say the outbreak involves the rare Andes strain, which has shown limited person-to-person transmission. Even so, experts stress this is not COVID, and the overall public risk remains low. Three Fresno Unified students are receiving one of the nation's most prestigious scholarships. KMJ's Liz Kern reports.
7: The Gates Scholarship is a highly selective award given to students nationwide based on leadership and financial need. This year, just 750 students were chosen from more than 61,000 applicants. Fresno Unified's Juan Morales Lopez, Ileana Palomera, and Brian Cabrera Garcia have been named. All three students plan to attend University of California campuses this fall, pursuing careers in medicine and science. This scholarship will cover the full cost of college not already paid for by other aid, including tuition, housing, and books. Superintendent Misty Herr calls the honor a life-changing opportunity that reflects their hard work and perseverance. Liz Kern, KMJ News.
6: California families welcoming newborns will soon get a big helping hand. Governor Newsom announced a first-in-the-nation program that will give new parents hundreds of free diapers before they leave the hospital. The rollout starts at about 70 hospitals, many serving low-income families, and will expand statewide. Each newborn will receive 400 diapers, covering more than a month of need. The state is

0: investing nearly $20 million partnering with Baby to Baby to ease costs for families and give every baby a healthier start from day one. And if you want more urgent, if you want it more urgent, more policy focused, or more emotional, just say the word. It is 8:33 here on Fresno's Morning News. The Economic Times says beer makers are facing higher costs because glass bottle supplies are tightening. Producers may raise prices by 15 to 20% to cover the extra costs. With summer approaching, demand for beer is rising while glass bottles are hard to get. The glass bottle shortage is being blamed on, you guessed it, the U.S.-Iran war.
1: Well, it makes sense. I think we're going to see shortages of a lot of things pretty soon until this thing gets ironed out. But, yeah. It's something you just got to tighten the old belt and get through.
0: And, you can't just put beer in glass clear bottles. Remember Miller High Life? They used to be in clear bottles. But most predominantly, most beers are in dark brown bottles.
1: Yeah, because UV lighting actually affects them.
0: Right.
1: But you know what? Why can't you have a beer box? Yeah, beer wine. Yeah, box wine.
2: Oh, yeah. But if the beer tastes like the box wine, you don't want it.
1: Oh, trust me. There's bad tasting beers on the shelves. They're way down there on the bottom at the end.
2: In the back.
1: Yeah, remember Lucky Lager?
0: Oh, yeah.
1: Yeah.
0: Oh, the little short ones?
1: Yeah, a little stubby barrel looking
0: things. Yeah, they had those little puzzles on the underside of the cap.
1: Yeah, a little trivia or something. I can't remember what it was.
0: Now we're really dating ourselves there, Michael.
1: Also, those were only 11-ounce bottles. They gypped you, every single one. You're not getting 12 ounces.
0: That's true.
1: They gave you 11-ounce bottles.
0: That ain't right.
1: Did you know?
0: I did know that, yeah.
1: I didn't know.
0: I did know that.
1: Okay, very good.
0: Because they were shorter.
1: Well, they were shorter, but they were stout.
0: Yeah.
1: Okay, that's enough beer talk. KMJ News Time, 8:34. 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
1: Welcome back to Fresno's Morning News. I'm Michael Reed, sitting in for Christopher Gabriel.
0: Good morning. I'm Randy James. A couple of Valley Healthcare updates, faster access to surgery, and more primary care closer to home makes up today's KMJ Business Report.
1: A Northwest Fresno Costco relocation project is one step closer to approval.
0: And find out why Paul McCartney wanted nothing to do with the new Michael Jackson movie.
1: Those stories and more coming up. But first, your daily dose of history is back. A new voice with new stories. So right now, it's time for Valley Legends. The legacies continue on KMJ.
12: What do the Fresno Fig Gardens and the Panama Canal have in common? They were made possible by an invention developed right here in the Valley. The Fresno Scraper played a singular role in developing Fresno County irrigation and agriculture. This deceptively simple implement moved earth to level land, dig ditches, and build roads in the decades prior to development of mechanized earth-moving equipment. Just who invented the device has always been the subject of competing historical claims. However, in 1870, 1847, James Porteous, a Scottish wheelwright, established a blacksmith and wagon business in Fresno in the downtown area. He prospered, manufacturing buggies and heavy wagons. Working with Fresno farmers, Porteous recognized the valley's dependence on irrigation. This necessitated more efficient means of constructing canals, ditches, borders, and furrows. Soon, Porteous had already gained one patent and was working on two others for a new dirt scraper. He made further changes and began highly successful marketing of his scraper that became the Fresno, manufactured at Porteous's Fresno Agricultural Works, now known as Fresno Ag Hardware. Fresnos were shipped around the world well into the 1930s, and hundreds of them helped to construct the Panama Canal. In 1991, the American Society of Mechanical Engineers designated the Fresno Scraper as an International Historic Engineering Landmark. I'm Mark Standriff for Valley Legends, The Legacy Continues, sponsored by the Fresno Historical Society.
1: 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Let's head back over to the traffic center and check in with Greg Lane.
2: And right now, doing some checkup on West South at South Marks. There was an injury accident there. A vehicle hit a pole. PG&E is now on the scene there trying to deal with the pole situation. So that should get that area cleared here pretty quick. We also have on northbound 41 coming off 180, a little bit of backup. And 99 is still in both directions, moving along just fine. Next update in 10 minutes, Greg Lane with KFJ Traffic.
7: Plenty of sunshine later on this afternoon, a little bit breezy with temperatures right back to the upper 80s to near 90 degrees. A couple of degrees warmer for Saturday and then again on Sunday. Most of the valley mid-90s to upper 90s. We're going to be at or slightly above 100 both Monday and Tuesday before we level off and cool off. Today's high, 90. For KMJ and ABC 30, I'm Chief Meteorologist Kevin Musso.
1: Thank you, Kevin. Currently 64 degrees here in Fresno. In Orosi, you're at 68 degrees. In Stockton, you're at 60 degrees. KMJ News time is rolling up on 840. We'll be right back.
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1: Welcome back to Fresno's Morning News. 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Let's head back over to the news desk with Randy James.
0: Thank you, Michael. Good morning, everyone. Two quick Central Valley healthcare updates. One focused on faster access to surgery. 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Rose Ortega has today's KMJ Business Report.
21: In Hanford, Adventist Health is adding a second Da Vinci Xi robotic surgery system at the Kerr Outpatient Center, aiming to reduce wait times that have stretched 4 to 6 months in Kings and Tulare counties. The hospital says it's doing more than 170 robotic cases per quarter now. With a second robot, it expects capacity to rise 15% to 20%, more than 75 additional procedures each quarter. In Southeast Clovis, Inspire Health Medical Group has opened its specialty Shaw site, bringing family medical and general surgery services into the area. 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The clinic is about 9,200 square feet with 18 exam rooms, and it's designed to expand as the neighborhood grows. I'm Rose Ortega with your KMJ Business Report, sponsored by Prime Capital Financial. People first, advisor led.
0: A ruling by the Fresno City Council will allow an updated Costco project to move forward with commissioning council hearings. Here's KMJ's Liz Kern.
22: Costco plans to move from its current location on Shaw to Herndon and Riverside Drive in northwest Fresno. Mayor Jerry Dyer says the new development will represent a strong investment in Fresno. A revised greenhouse gas analysis has been drawn up for the project. City Council will consider the Costco Commercial Center proposal on May 21st. Liz Kern, KMJ News.
0: 8:42 here on Fresno's Morning News. The National Enquirer says Paul McCartney allegedly refused to take part in the Michael Jackson biopic. The tabloid says Paul wanted nothing to do with it because of Jackson's 1985 purchase of the Beatles' music catalog. A source tells the magazine Paul saw it as a betrayal, not just business. He hasn't forgotten and he hasn't forgiven. Paul's protecting his legacy and keeping his distance. Now, I was looking back at this, a 40-year clawback rule. You ever heard about this?
1: I've heard of clawback rules.
2: Yeah, I haven't heard about that.
0: 1976 Copyright Act. Artists here in the U.S. can legally terminate a buyer's rights and reclaim their copyright 35 to 40 years after selling it.
1: Wow.
0: So what's the beef here?
1: So you spend all that money and then they just take it back?
0: I guess.
1: Well,
0: I guess this is allowing for potential second bite of the apple for younger artists.
1: Okay, but they still have to pay for it, though, right?
0: I would imagine. Yeah,
2: Taylor Swift wouldn't have had to spend all that money if she would have just waited then.
1: Well, yeah. We can count on you, Greg. That's great. Well, you know what? It's a huge library, a huge collection of stuff.
0: And a money making. You think of all the licensing deals and all that stuff, you know?
1: Yeah. Tons of money there. Well, leave that up to the lawyers. Let them fight it out. Yep. We're going to go back to news. All right, sports is up next on KMJ.
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23: The Lakers get thunderstruck once again by the defending NBA champs. Good Friday morning, everybody. I'm George Staccato with the KMJ Morning Sports Report. NBA playoffs, the Thunder rout the Lakers again 125-107 to take a 2-0 lead in the series. Austin Reeves had 31 for the Lakers. LeBron James, 23 points, still no Luka Doncic, out indefinitely. Game 3 in Los Angeles on Saturday, a must-win situation for the Lakers. The Pistons beat the Cavs 107-97, Detroit up 2-0. In the majors, the Yankees beat the Rangers 9-2, Aaron Judge an RBI single. Marlins over the Orioles 4-3, Taylor Ward 0-3 with a walk and a run scored. A's route the Phillies 12-1, JT Ginn gets the win, he's 1-1, 8 innings, 1 run, striking out 8. Brent Rooker and Zach Gelof had 3 ribbies apiece for the Athletics. The A's traded reliever Tyler Ferguson, the former Clovis West standout, to the Cubs for cash considerations. They also designated former Diamond Dog catcher Austin Wins for assignment. The Cardinals beat the Padres 2-1. The Dodgers, Giants, and the Angels were all off on Thursday. The Grizzlies beat the Giants of San Jose 12-8. Ethan Holliday 3-for-5, 3 runs scored. A solo homer, his 6th of the year. Fresno with a 7-run first. Stockton beats the Rawhide 8-5. Junior college state baseball playoffs second round action. The Fresno City College Rams upset by West Valley 9-6. Fresno City now 40-4 on the year. That was game one. It's a best of three series. Game two is today at 1 o'clock at Fresno City. The Rams need to win today and tomorrow to advance. The Diamond Dogs host UNLV tonight at Biden Field. First of a 3-game series, 6:05 p.m. first pitch. Fresno Pacific Baseball loses 2 times yesterday at the PacWest Championships. Their final record this year, 33 and 26. The Vikings signed former 49ers wide receiver Jawan Jennings to a one-year deal worth up to $13 million. He had 9 touchdowns with San Francisco last season. And in the Stanley Cup playoffs, the Hurricanes beat the Flyers 4-1, Carolina up 3 games to none. 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That'll do it for your morning check at sports. 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I'm George Staccato with the KMJ Morning Sports Report.
1: Thank you, George. Let's head back over to the traffic center and check in with Greg Lane.
2: And we have a problem in the 27,000 block of West Phelps near the Coalinga Municipal Airport. There's a fire. However, finding out it's about 50 acres and it is a Cal Fire burn training session going on. So it's not an out-of-control fire at all. They are teaching people how to put fires out, and that's how they do it. We have on southbound 99 no delays whatsoever. The only delay right now, westbound 180 heading into northbound 41. A little bit of delay there, but all in all, things look good. The next update in 10 minutes, I'm Greg Lane with KMJ Traffic.
7: Good morning, Central Valley. It's another sunny day ahead of us. A little breezy in the afternoon, but temperatures marching right up to near 90 degrees again. A little bit warmer on Saturday. Mid and upper 90s expected for Mother's Day, so treat her right. And we're going to be looking at temperatures right at or slightly above 100 on both Monday and Tuesday before cooling off later next week. Today's high, 90 degrees. For KMJ and ABC 30, I'm Chief Meteorologist Kevin Musso.
1: Thank you, Kevin. Currently 64 degrees here in Fresno. And Visalia, you're at 69 degrees. And over the hill there in Morgan Hill, 55 degrees. More Fresno's Morning News up.
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0: The half hour special airs Sunday night at 6:30 right there on ABC 30. The deadline is approaching for residents in Merced to leave their mark on the newest addition to the Merced County Courthouse Park, a newly carved bear statue. Here's KMJ's Liz Kern.
3: The bear statue is already drawing visitors from across the valley. Now the public is being asked to help give it a name. It's described as a beautiful community treasure carved from a 100-year-old deteriorating redwood tree. It's been preserved as public art through the work of local carver Tommy McCarthy Jr. The bear has quickly become an attraction at the park, prompting organizers to invite community members to help name it. Submissions will be accepted through May 31st. You can go to our website, kmjnow.com, for details. Liz Kern, KMJ News.
0: Organic dairy producers take legal action against the federal government. Here's KMJ Ag Director Don York.
4: The organic dairy producers believe that the current milk pricing rules put them at an unfair disadvantage. National Beef Wire is reporting that members of the Coalition for Organic Dairy Exemption have filed multiple lawsuits challenging the U.S. Department of Agriculture's federal milk marketing order system. The producers are seeking an exemption from the program, and they also want compensation for payments that they say have been improperly collected and redistributed to conventional dairy producers. Don York, KMJ News.
0: 8:54 here on Fresno's Morning News. CBS says a new reality dating TV show is in the works called Fetching. Now, here's the premise, fellas. 20 singles and their dogs will head to a farm. The dogs will be released at the same time. When two dogs are spotted playing together, their owners will then be alerted and sent out on a date with one another. The dog owners will undergo a glow-up prior to their date. Over 50 people have already applied to be on the show so far.
1: Are they running out of ideas?
0: They are.
1: I'd love to have been in the room trying to green light this idea. Yeah. Oh, my gosh.
2: A filet mignon could change the whole outlook, though, if we stop and think about it.
1: But I'll bet you people are going to watch it.
0: Yeah, you know it.
1: You know they will.
0: Yeah,
1: all right. Thanks, guys. All right. Time now to check in with John Broski and Christina Musan. Good morning, guys.
9: Good morning.
1: What's on the show today?
9: Yeah, breaking the news this morning. The Virginia Supreme Court has overturned the Democrats' redistricting measure there in the state.
1: Yeah.
9: We're going to talk about that. What does this mean?
1: It's a big deal.
9: It's a very big deal.
12: It's like five seats swing back to the Republicans.
1: Yeah, this whole redistricting, it's like a shootout at the OK Corral.
12: Well, you know, Hakeem Jeffries had said, F around and find out, Republicans, you try to do this stuff. Well, now they just got a big blowback in their face.
1: Well, F-A-F-O, right?
12: F-A-F-O.
1: Yeah. Uh-huh. Nice. Okay, is that it?
12: Oh, no, that's not it.
1: Okay.
12: If you don't like that one, how about AOC saying billionaires have not earned it, right? They can't earn it. They can't earn a billion dollars. They can do all kinds of stuff. You can't earn $1 billion. Is that right? Can you earn $1 billion or not?
1: Oh, you can earn $1 billion. Yeah.
12: Well, she doesn't think you can. You've done something wrong.
1: No, you have to have the right philosophy, though.
12: Yeah, well, you got to have a great idea.
1: Yeah, great idea. And be kind of business smart. I wonder how many items
12: she had delivered to her porch this morning contributing to somebody's billion.
1: By a billionaire's company.
12: Exactly.
1: It made him a billionaire. Yeah. All right, sounds good. That's John Broski, Christina Musan. Right now, let's check in with one more look at the traffic out there with Greg Lane.
2: And right now, we're on a good note. 99 is up the speed limit. And on 41 northbound, a little bit of congestion at 180, but all in all, things look pretty good. Have yourself a wonderful weekend, and don't forget Mother's Day Sunday. I'm Greg Lane with KMJ Traffic.
7: Good morning, Central Valley. It's another sunny day ahead of us. A little breezy in the afternoon, but temperatures marching right up to near 90 degrees again. A little bit warmer on Saturday. Mid and upper 90s expected for Mother's Day, so treat her right. And we're going to be looking at temperatures right at or slightly above 100 on both Monday and Tuesday before cooling off later next week. Today's high, 90 degrees. For KMJ and ABC 30, I'm Chief Meteorologist Kevin Musso.
1: Thank you, Kevin. Currently 67 degrees here at Radio City in Fresno. All right, folks, that's going to do it for Fresno's Morning News for the week. Everyone have a fantastic weekend. We'll see you right back here on Monday morning.
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14: When it comes to the myriad reasons people don't get enough exercise, psychologist Diana Hill has heard them all. She's the author of a new book with a great title, I Know I Should Exercise, But. On a recent episode of my podcast, Chasing Life, Hill told me the number one reason people don't exercise is because they don't feel like they have enough time. She told us that she encourages people she works with to shift from an either-or mindset to a both-and mindset. Hill herself uses time at her son's baseball game to walk around the field cheering him on instead of sitting on the sidelines. She also recommends setting up your space at home, at work, in the car to facilitate movement. So every night before I go to bed, I lay out my workout clothes next to my bathroom sink so they are waiting there for me as a good reminder. I'm Dr. Sanjay Gupta, helping you live a better life.
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0: Sunny and 67 degrees here at Radio City. It's 8:59. I'm Randy James, live in the KMJ newsroom. Virginia's Supreme Court rules its voter-approved redistricting plan violated the state constitution.
15: Virginia's state Supreme Court found Democratic lawmakers violated the state's demand that they take two votes in two separate sessions of the General Assembly before submitting a constitutional amendment to voters. They say that was not done in this case. The justices wrote, the violation irreparably undermines the integrity of the resulting referendum vote and renders it null and void. Virginia had redrawn their congressional map so Democrats were favored in four additional seats, bringing the total of left-leaning seats in the state to 10, leaving Republicans just one. Without those seats in the redistricting wars, Republicans are left with a much higher advantage. Jessica Rosenthal, Fox News.
0: We've learned more about the devastating injuries suffered by a 12-year-old boy after a moped was struck by a truck in northwest Fresno. That crash killed his 13-year-old cousin, Dominique Puentes, who was riding with him. The collision happened May 1st. At Bullard and Palm, the family of 12-year-old Jay Garcia says he suffered severe injuries and doctors were forced to amputate his lower leg. Jay remains hospitalized. His family has now set up a donation page to help cover medical bills and therapy costs. If you'd like to help, click the link on our socials at KMJ Now. A young bear cub took a wrong turn into northwest Fresno neighborhood early yesterday morning.
17: Bobcat, deer. But yeah, bear, that's a little different.
18: Tim Henry was at home when he saw the bear calmly cross his front yard. His wife out on a run at the time, so he got quickly in the car and took off looking for her. When he turned onto Northwest Avenue, that's when he saw the baby bear again. Councilmember Mike Herbosi represents the neighborhood.
19: Most people think it's a cute bear and they want to make sure it's safe and back in its environment.
18: The California Department of Fish and Wildlife responded to the neighborhood in minutes.
19: My best guess is it just took a left-hand turn, ended up in the middle of town.
18: After several hours, the initial search was called off. Following reports, the cub may have returned to its habitat. But a few hours later, another sighting a little over a mile away on Spruce and Marks.
19: Wild animals are part of living in the valley.
18: Now, if you run into this bear, make sure that you remain calm. Make yourself appear as large as possible and contact the California Department of Fish and Wildlife.
0: That's ABC 30's Brisa Colon. Over to Wall Street. Pretty good day of trading thus far. The NASDAQ is up 350 points. The Dow is up 68. S&P 500 is up 59. $9. Oil trading at just under $96 a barrel. It's 9:02 Valley weather, sunny, 67 degrees here at Radio City. Looking for a high today of 87. Clear tonight, 59 for an overnight low. Tomorrow, sunshine for the foreseeable future with a high of 88. Warming to the low 90s for Mother's Day, close to the century mark for Monday and Tuesday. I'm Randy James on KMJ at KMJNow.com or wherever.
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11: Now, the Valley's new number one, Broski and Moussan. Now.
12: Good morning. This is Broski and Moussan on KMJ. I'm John Broski.
9: And I'm Christina Moussan.
12: Okay, Christina, we got a sweet deal for old videos this morning. Went on sale, let's see, 4 minutes ago. Are there any left?
9: There are 49 left.
12: Okay.
9: We've sold more than half at this point. Actually, I'm sorry, 38 left.
12: Time to go fast.
9: I had refreshed from the last minute, so 10 sold in the last minute. Yes, so $25 gets you $50 to spend at Ovidio's. This is a very popular one. As you can tell, it's on its way to selling out. So KMJNow.com, click the Sweet Deals tab and grab one before they're gone.
12: Yeah, you must act now.
9: Yeah, don't wait around because they're not going to be there in 5 minutes.
12: Yeah, so good luck to you. Got a lot on the docket today, Christina. We've got more on the governor's race and the mayor's race in L.A. We've got AOC talking about billionaires. We got a lot of stuff going on
9: today. We have the president, maybe, who's going to speak here. It says soon. We'll see. Maybe he'll have something to say about what's going on in the Middle East. Or, I don't know, even, I'm kind of interested to hear if he has anything to say about what happened this morning in Virginia.
12: Yeah, I'm sure he will. I think he should be asked about that. He's already commented on it, you know, on his... what I still call Twitter.
9: Yeah, I know. It's Truth Social.
12: Yeah, so we have all that going. So we're going to get into all this stuff today. We're going to start with this Virginia Supreme Court decision about redistricting in Virginia because, you know, Democrats have been kind of on the war path, blaming Donald Trump for starting this redistricting war. We had Hakeem Jeffries make his comment about, you know, hey, F around and find out about who's going to win this. They did this thing in Virginia, which is way out of line. They had about a 6-5 Democrat majority in their congressional seats. They tried to make it 10-1, and now their Supreme Court has ruled that that is invalid, kind of violated some technical things about
9: their
12: election.
9: Well, they say that they violated the state constitution in rushing this through. And here's the thing. You know, I've been thinking about this since this came down. Let's go back to Texas. What did we say about Texas? You know, I may not have liked the way that Texas was doing this, but it was legal. Texas's constitution allowed them to do this redistricting in between censuses, right? This is the way that they've done it, and they didn't break any laws doing it. Let's look at California. I don't like what California did, but we went through the proper steps to make a special election, get it on the ballot, and change the state constitution. In this case, though, what they're saying is Virginia skipped a step. And in skipping a step, they violated the state constitution. You know, everyone else, some of this stuff has been in and out of the courts. Even California was in and out of the courts, but the courts ruled it was legal. All was on the up and up. But this was not.
12: Yeah, and this is a big blow to the Democrats because this is like 5 seats potentially that they would have gained. giving them back to Republicans. It now looks like, after this war, that Hakeem Jeffries kind of welcomed and said, bring it on. It looks like the Republicans could end up with a net gain of about 10. There's still some states in the South looking at this, especially after the Supreme Court ruling. So, you know, this is still going on, and I don't know exactly where it's going to end up. And I don't know exactly how everybody feels about it, but you're right. I mean, like in Texas, you know, the tradition was you wait till after the census. But in Texas, the law was the legislature does. There's no rule about when you have to do it. The tradition was you do it every 10 years after the census. That's kind of the way the people. But it's a tradition. It wasn't a law.
9: They didn't break any laws in doing this. And, you know, California looked at it and said, we don't like that. So what laws do we have in place that would allow us to do this? And we went in and changed the state constitution and went through that process and those steps. Now, again, I don't agree with it, but the courts ruled all was on the up and up. But when it comes to Virginia, they skipped a step before putting it on the ballot. And in doing so, their Supreme Court ruled they violated their own state constitution. And that there's a big problem with that.
12: And by the way, that looks like that's the end of the line. They can appeal this to the Supreme Court. But there's no time.
9: No, and there's no guarantee that the Supreme Court would even take this up. I don't think that it would, because this is a state issue. And, you know, it's a state constitution that was violated, not a federal constitution. And so, therefore, I don't know why the Supreme Court would consider this case.
12: There's that, too. But the problem is there's just no time. I mean, you know, these things are underway. These elections are underway. Primary season is here. It's moving. So some of these states, I think it was at Mississippi, that pushed back their primary. One of the southern states, they just moved their primary so they could deal with this. Right? So there's still jockeying going around. And getting back to Texas, you know, Democrats have, their whole case has been, Trump started this with Texas. He went to Texas and said, I want you to redistrict. We can add some seats. Because I think Trump thought, you know, Democrats have been doing this for years.
9: They've been gerrymandering for years.
12: And so he thought, we're late to the game. I need you Republicans in your states to do what Democrats have been doing. But the Democrat story is that Trump started this. Trump didn't start this.
9: No.
12: Trump jumped into the game that Democrats have been playing a long time. But they've been able to, I think, successfully for some people, market this as Trump started it.
9: Right. I don't think some people in this country, unless you live in Illinois or even here in California, where the representation of numbers is not what the voting representation is. And so it's we've been gerrymandering things for a very long time. And this is what I always say, right? You can't win the game if you don't play it. Republicans weren't playing the game, but now we are. And that's what Trump said. You got to play the game.
12: Yeah,
9: and Texas was game to play the game.
12: And of course, because it's Trump, they're able to market the evil Nazi is, you know, trying to upend our whole political system. And actually, he's just jumping into what Democrats have been doing forever. You know, we talked a lot about California. You know, Trump was trying to gain 5 seats in Texas. We were already getting screwed on 10 seats in California by Democrats. They already had 10 too many with the fair system that we had here. Uh-huh. And then they went even further up because they used Texas as an excuse to make it even worse, like blame Trump as usual, right? So Hakeem Jeffries says, bring it on. Well, welcome to losing 10 seats, Hakeem. It looks like that's where you are now.
9: Yeah. Well, this, you know, he's been talking a lot of big talk about this redistricting stuff. And so we had this audio, we played it back on May 1st last week. This is, you know, bring it on, right?
2: The guy's falling apart. The MAGA majorities in Congress are falling apart. The Supreme Court is a disgrace. And Ben, in the new Congress, we're going to have to do something about this Supreme Court. And let me be very clear. Everything is on the table. Everything to deal with this corrupt MAGA majority that is issuing political opinions that are designed to bolster the prospects of the Republican Party, and we will not allow them to succeed.
3: Heard my
2: in the new Congress, we're going to have.
12: And this is the other thing that they're pushing is this MAGA Supreme Court.
9: Yeah.
12: You know, which ruled that you can't use race to gerrymander these seats. Now, do we need to kind of go back and review the history of this country? to see where we are today.
9: Okay.
12: Okay.
9: Do you want to do that?
12: I think we can do it in about a minute.
9: Okay.
12: Well, let's just, I mean, because Democrats, you know, they keep saying that we're trying to alter the history. We don't want to talk about the history. Everybody knows the history of this country. We know that the Constitution said that all men are created equal, and they weren't. We all know that. We know that Black Americans, slaves, were treated differently. Nobody's trying to hide that fact from anybody. We know we fought a civil war. We know that that didn't totally cure anything. We know there was Jim Crow. We know there was still inequality. We know that a lot of this racial gerrymandering and affirmative action laws were meant to kind of get even, you know, to make up for the past.
9: Right.
12: But still, the Constitution says equal. You're not supposed to, you're supposed to be colorblind. You're not supposed to have race in these decisions. This Supreme Court seems to be saying to me, Christina, you tell me your interpretation. Okay, we tried to make things equal with affirmative action and racial gerrymandering since the 60s, since the Voting Rights Act. But now it's the 2020s. It's 70, 80 years later. It's time to get back to the Constitution. We got to be colorblind. No racial gerrymandering. Now, Hakeem Jeffries seems to be saying that's wrong. It's wrong not to have race. It's wrong not to be racist. You know, but I mean, I think the Supreme Court got it right. They are right. Constitutionally, we are not supposed to be looking at race when we're drawing these districts. So, you know, if you want to believe that we still need to get even for the past, that seems to be the argument he's making. So I don't know. I think the court is right in their decision. I think he's wrong to blast the court. But again, I think they're trying to take advantage of this situation so that they can come back, pack the court, and say it's justifiable because of Trump and MAGA this and Nazi that, and it's not true.
9: Hakeem Jeffries and the Democrats are looking for any way to pack the court.
12: Yeah, so they
9: found something else.
12: So to take race out of these decisions is now wrong. That we need to have race in these decisions is the argument he's making. And if you don't agree with him, then you are, I guess, a racist court. Now, a racist court now is the one that takes race out. So I hope that people understand what's going on here.
9: I think that what the court is saying is that DEI doesn't work in drawing up voting districts. But you can look at, politics can be at play, but not race. I mean, that's what they ruled on with the Voting Rights Act, is you can have politics at play here. What California did, or even had Virginia taken the right steps, the Supreme Court would have agreed with those things because it was political, right? We want to gain Democratic seats in our state. So we're just going to get rid of Republican districts. We're going to draw these funky gerrymandered lines, and we're going to make that happen. That's what I understood from the Supreme Court's decision. But if race is what is driving your decision making, that you can't do. So you can still do what you want in many different ways. And in fact, for Democrats out there, you can still draw the districts that look like funky little squiggly worms going up and down a state to make those Democrat districts.
12: But it can't be based on race.
9: Yeah. So they can still get what they want. All of it to me is theater. Hakeem Jeffries, everything he does to me is theater. That's it. I don't actually think he's genuine in his fury over the decision. Because at the end of the day, he can still get what he wants. So it's theatrics.
12: Well, the fury is to justify what they want to do with the court if they get the chance.
9: That's it.
12: Same thing.
9: To rile people up. Yeah. But for those of you out there that, you know, are riled up by Hakeem Jeffries, you still get what you want. It doesn't do away with
12: The question for the American people, though, is because I think for 70 years we accepted the concept of we have to make up for the past and be unconstitutional to do that. And we all kind of accepted that to the point, to me, that this ruling was almost startling, that you couldn't use race.
9: Oh,
12: we have come to accept so much that race can be a part of this that to take it out almost seems racist.
9: Well, I think if you ask a lot of people, I think what the Voting Rights Act is, they would tell you it's based on race, very simply. And I think that that's, for a lot of people, their definition of what the Voting Rights Act was, and it wasn't about politics. So, you know, yeah, it was startling. It was kind of startling to me. I had to read that several times to fully understand what the justices were saying. But in understanding it, I get what they're saying. And that is, we have come, and I think, you know, this is part of my problem too. We need to acknowledge where we were and where we've come. We've come a very, very long way. And I'm not saying that we're perfect, because why? This is all in order to form a more perfect union. So every day we are striving towards that, because perfection is unachievable. So you're always working toward, you know, forming a more perfect union. I've said this before. So for me, you have to acknowledge, though, how far you've come, and we have come far. You know, I remember
12: as a kid. Democrats don't acknowledge that, because they see race in everything. They still see a racist country. They think it's in our DNA, according to Joe Biden. You know, the governor's wife wanted to go to the South to expose her kids to racism in the South. I don't know what she thinks she's going to see down there in the South, you know. But, I mean, this is how they think. So in their minds, this makeup period that we still have to make up for the past by having race count in the way we make our decisions is the way they think. It's a racist country. You still have to have diversity, equity, inclusion. You still have to have affirmative action. You still have to have racial boundaries. All of these things are still part of the era we're in. We're not to a point yet where we can get out of that and go back to a no race theory. I mean, I think that's where their heads are.
9: Mm-hmm.
12: I mean, they said, we saw it in the debate.
9: Yeah.
12: You know, with Becerra, when he saw a traffic stop, where a truck driver was asked about traffic signs, and he saw racism. I just saw somebody who didn't know what a traffic sign was. But they see race in everything. So to them, this is outlandish, this court. And they want to pack it because they made a constitutional decision that is, by any measurable means, totally 100% correct. But they hate it.
9: 490-5858, 490-5858. This Virginia ruling coming down this morning. The Virginia Supreme Court invalidating the state's redistricting plan, saying that they violated Virginia's state constitution.
12: So I'm inviting anybody in the audience, if you want to make the case that we need to use race in our decisions, that we cannot be a colorblind society. We're not ready. Are we not ready for it yet? That seems to be the case that Hakeem is making. We are not ready to be a colorblind.
9: Hold on. Because Hakeem would disagree and say, you're not supposed to be a colorblind society anymore. See, in the 80s, I was taught you're supposed to be colorblind. Today, you're not supposed to be colorblind. You're supposed to see color, acknowledge color, right? And then understand what that person has been through because of their color.
12: Yeah, so
9: Hakeem would have a problem with your statement of colorblind.
12: Well, they act like they want to be colorblind, but they see color everywhere. So I don't know.
9: Confusing.
12: If you want to talk Constitution, the Supreme Court got it right. And I don't know. Hakeem cannot make a constitutional argument that you should include race, although we did, and I think everybody accepted it for decades. It was kind of a makeup period, but it's really not. It was never constitutional to begin with.
9: 490-5858, Broski and Musan.
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14: So-called superagers, they are an enviable segment of the population. People who are older than 80, whose brains function like someone a fraction of their age. It's true, a lot of these people have genetics on their side, but more and more research is bearing out the idea that people who practice good brain health also slow their cognitive decline. Dr. Richard Isaacson, a pioneer in the Alzheimer's space, told us that, quote, his studies have found lifestyle changes including diet, exercise, reducing stress and optimizing sleep, along with managing vascular risk factors with certain medications, can actually help grow brain areas and also reduce telltale signs of Alzheimer's, such as tau tangles and amyloid plaques. What else helps? Staying social, surrounding yourself with family and friends, and maybe even volunteering for a real sense of purpose. I'm Dr. Sanjay Gupta, helping you live a better life.
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9: Brodsky and Musan here on KMJ. All right, well, if you're hoping for that Ovidio sweet deal, it is sold out.
12: Hope you got one.
9: Yeah.
12: Hope I got one.
9: If not, good luck next time, right?
12: Yep.
9: Okay.
12: They go fast.
9: They do go fast.
12: So when you have these, some of these sweet deals that really go fast, you've got to be on it at 9 a.m. It starts at 9 a.m., but we don't come on until 9:05 generally. So by the time we get on, sometimes they're gone. This time they weren't gone, but they're gone now.
9: So I'll tell you this. We've got two coming up next week, and they're both really good, and you're going to like them, but I can't tell you till next week.
12: Okay. Well, you can hardly wait. Are they food?
9: No, they are not food. They are things to do,
12: okay,
9: which is also amazing.
12: Okay. Now we have our next story is about AOC talking about billionaires, Christina.
9: Oh,
12: okay. Do you ever worry about billionaires? Do you sit around and go, you know, it's not, I don't like the fact that there are billionaires and what can I do about it?
9: Oh, damn that Elon Musk or that Jeff Bezos. No, I don't sit around and worry about billionaires. In fact, when it comes to Jeff Bezos, I thank him every day for the ability to order whatever mundane item I need and not have to go to the store for it.
12: Yeah. You know, he had a great idea that I wouldn't have even thought was a great idea.
9: If he had come to me and he'd said, I've got this idea, we're going to list like all these items online and people can shop online, I would have thought, no, I don't think that's going to work. People like to go in the store. They like to see things, like to touch things, like to feel things. But man, Amazon, I just ordered something this morning before I came into work. So, you know, it has made my life so much easier.
12: Yeah. But she says, you know, she says you can't earn $1 billion. that you can break rules, you can do all sorts of things, you can abuse labor laws, you can pay people less. So she thinks people who got a billion did something wrong to get there. You know, that you can't earn, you can't earn a billion. It's not possible. That you had to do something wrong to get there is the case she's making. I've never sat around and thought about things like that. Boy, I wonder what he did wrong. Just seemed like he had a great idea.
9: Well, you're right? making, I mean, to her, you're making that kind of profit off the backs of other people.
12: Yeah, that's basically what she's saying, that you can't earn it. Didn't Obama said the same? You didn't earn that?
9: Yeah.
12: Same kind of thought.
9: The government helped you do that.
12: Yeah.
9: Yeah.
12: You know, because we build roads and all those kinds of things, the infrastructure that you need. But, you know, to say, it's almost to say that nobody can earn whatever.

0: you have to create a myth that since you didn't earn that, you have to create a myth of earning it.
1: It's a myth.
2: No, you know, there's all kinds of billionaires out there in all kinds of different areas of life. You know, there's pharmaceutical, there's real estate. But, you know, let's just, you know, we're talking about Jeff Bezos. We're talking about Amazon.
1: Yeah.
2: I think about the iPhone.
1: Sure.
2: Tesla.
1: Else? I think Elon Musk and Tesla.
2: These are people that had tremendous ideas. So,
1: and we're able to execute them. That's the thing is, like, ideas are a dime a dozen. But getting the backing, the money to start something up, you know, putting the plan forward, selling people on the plan, and then having to sell the consumer on the plan. Those are hard things to do.
2: So I think we're going to narrow this down into a couple of people just so we have examples and not talk about billionaires just in general.
1: Okay.
2: So think about that. We're going to take a break for the news here. We're going to come back and talk about billionaires. But I would just ask our audience, do you think that billionaires didn't earn it? I mean, did they have to take advantage of people to get there?
1: 490-5858. It's 9:30. 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
3: KMJ News Now. The CDC has activated its Emergency Operations Center, classifying a hantavirus outbreak as a level 3 response, the agency's lowest alert, signaling low risk to the public. The move follows a World Health Organization response to cases linked to the MV Honduras cruise ship. 5 states, including California, are tracking passengers who recently returned. State and local health officials, including Fresno, Kings, and Madera counties, say they're coordinating closely and monitoring for symptoms. So far, no California cases have been reported. Health officials say the outbreak involves the rare Andes strain, which has shown limited person-to-person transmission. Even so, experts stress this is not COVID, and the overall public risk remains low. Steve Garcia pled no contest yesterday to felony hit-and-run charges in the death of Paul Sanchez just minutes before a Fresno County judge was set to hear new evidence and witness testimony. The judge told Garcia the plea is treated the same as guilty, marking the first time he accepted responsibility. Investigators say Sanchez was riding his bike near his central Fresno home in February 2024 when Garcia hit him and fled, later turning himself in. Family members were in court as the plea was accepted. Garcia returns June 23rd for sentencing and faces up to 4 years in prison, with probation unlikely. Over to Wall Street, the NASDAQ is up 370 points. The Dow is up 8. S&P 500 is up 60, oil trading at just under $96 a barrel. 9:32, Valley weather, lots of sunshine, 69 degrees here at Radio City on our way to a high of 87. Clear tonight, 59 for an overnight low. Tomorrow, lots more sunshine with a high of 88, warming to the mid-90s for Mother's Day. Sunshine for the foreseeable future and close to the century mark for a high Monday and Tuesday. 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
3: Good Friday morning. John Broski, Christina Musson talking about billionaires. AOC says that billionaires cannot earn $1 billion. You can't earn $1 billion.
4: It's not possible.
3: It's not possible. So basically, you have to do it on the backs of others. You have to pretty much violate labor laws or something. So what do you think? 490-5858. I guess she's saying, you know, they don't think there should be billionaires. So that's why they want to tax them.
4: Right.
3: We should tax them because they don't deserve to have it anyway. So we should have that money. 490-5858. Tim, what do you think about that?
5: Good morning. This is kind of funny in a way because every one of them got a lot of money. I mean, just all these that are whining about it are loaded. And I'd like to know if she would put, you know, like Jay-Z and Beyonce and Taylor Swift and George Clooney and all these billionaires, and would she lump them in that same category? Would she lump those the billions and billions of fraud money to the Somalis and whoever else that stole billions of dollars? Would she lump that into the same category, or is she just picking on, you know, people like Bezos and Zuckerberg and guys who actually saddled up to Trump a little bit? You know, I mean, I laugh because isn't this the Mondami playbook? I mean, here she is in New York and she's just kind of following that Mondami, because wasn't he the one that just put his face in the camera and said, no more billionaires, we're out of here? She's just pandering that out there. I take about always, here's a woman didn't even know what a garbage disposal was. So you're really going to take her seriously? Honestly.
3: Well, I mean, I take her seriously because this is a movement within the Democrat Party. We have a billionaire's tax on the ballot in California. You know, New York is kind of going the same way. This is an attack on capitalism to me. So, yeah, I take it seriously because they're a real political movement and they seem to want to write the rules about how much money you can have.
5: Yeah, but isn't it state by state? You know, I mean, okay, say New York does it or California does it, but what stops, you know, Amazon or whoever else it is to move out of those states and move into states that are friendly, like Tennessee, Florida, Texas, and just move out and just go to places that are friendly to them, and that's it.
4: Yeah, you bring up, you know, like Amazon, for instance, and Jeff Bezos, and I think that Washington State is working on some kind of billionaire's tax, and I can guarantee that he will leave the state. I don't know if he's even living there anymore, honestly.
5: Well, didn't Seattle crap on Starbucks?
4: Yes, they did. Yes, they did. And they told them to go, and they did.
5: Starbucks is what made Seattle. And then they kicked them out.
4: Starbucks put Seattle.
5: That just cracked me up.
4: You're 100% right. See, Starbucks put Seattle on the map for America. And they hate Starbucks. You know, Seattle is a... I have a lot of family and friends that live there. It's a quirky place. You know, I always joke that Portland is the place where everyone in Berkeley moved because Berkeley wasn't liberal enough. Seattle is like, like the in between the two of them. Seattle looks at Amazon and thinks that the potholes in the road aren't because we don't pave our roads or fill our potholes. It's because Amazon employs too many people and they're driving to work today and they're using up the roads. And Amazon should pay for the roads. Seattle doesn't like Amazon either. They don't like Starbucks. And yet these are the places that really kind of put them on the map and made them a tech center. So that's kind of interesting. But, you know, you bring up celebrities like AOC. Go say this to Beyonce's face. Go say this to Taylor Swift's face. See if they're going to donate to your next campaign. Because I don't think so.
5: Exactly.
4: You know,
5: exactly. That's where I was going with that.
3: Thank you, Tim.
5: Anyway,
4: thanks, Tim.
5: Good day,
4: guys. Good call. Thank you.
3: Well, you know, I mean, talking about entertainers is maybe a good place to have this conversation. You know, when you think of somebody, like we talk about teachers. You know, teachers do this very important thing, and they don't make as much money as a basketball player, right? So there's something wrong. You know, how come basketball players can be, you know, like LeBron's probably a billionaire. Tiger Woods is probably a billionaire. Taylor Swift is a billionaire. Is that right? Why do they make more than a teacher, Christine? Why can't teachers be billionaires? What's wrong with our society that we would reward these people being billionaires?
4: It used to be millionaires that they would attack, but now, you know, so many people in this world are millionaires, and they do have $1 million. So now they can move on to billionaires because there aren't as many of those in the world. And they say that they didn't make them. You bring up a good question. Would they say that about LeBron and his endorsement deals and his skills on the basketball court? You know, I don't like his politics. I sure don't like when he tweets political things, that's for sure. But I can acknowledge that LeBron James earned every penny that he's got. And I don't think he sat on the couch doing it, throwing people under the bus on his way, you know, while he was sitting on the couch. This picture that she paints, it is, you know, should we play this one more time so that people can hear this one more time? And then Marcus Lemonis also responds to this, which I think is interesting too.
6: You can't earn $1 billion.
7: That's right.
6: You just can't earn that.
7: That's exactly correct.
6: You can get market power. You can break rules. You can do all sorts of things. You can abuse labor laws.
7: Yep.
6: You can pay people less than what they're worth.
7: Yep.
6: But you can't earn that, right?
7: That's right.
6: And so you have to create a myth that since you didn't earn that, you have to create a myth of earning it.
4: It's like it's dirty money, you know?
3: Yeah, well, I mean, she's
4: basically
3: saying,
4: it's dirty money, so you've created a myth.
3: If you are a billionaire, you did something wrong to get there. So you have already broken some rule, labor law or something like that, to get where you are. The people whose backs you rode to get to your billion are sitting there suffering. Those are the people that she says she represents. I represent the people that you have stomped on to get where you get. And so I need to come after you to get your money, to give it back to them, the people who rightfully deserve it. That, I think, is what she's making. And the person she's talking to is like cheering her on. Yes, yes, you're right, you're right. I mean, that's the question. If you're a billionaire, did you have to like stomp on people to get there? You know, I voluntarily order stuff online. Nobody
4: forced you?
3: I've got the shoes I'm wearing today. They were delivered to my front porch.
4: Wow.
3: You know?
4: Shocking.
3: I don't feel like anybody hurt me to get that done for me. I contributed to Jeff Bezos' fortune. I contributed to the salary of the driver who brought them. I probably even contributed to some porch pirates. Not voluntarily. They are the ones violating the law, by the way.
4: Marcus Lemonis on Fox also weighed in on this. Should I play this really quick and then we'll get to the calls?
8: The fact that you can't earn things is almost telling people don't work hard.
9: Right.
8: And what I didn't like about it was not just what she was saying, but what the interviewer was agreeing with her. Saying,
4: agreed.
8: You're right. The only way you can be successful is taking things from people is essentially what she said. Market manipulation. I think the challenge initially that I have in this particular scenario is you're telling young kids who want to work hard. And I don't know anybody that doesn't want to have more wealth. I don't think anybody says, I'd like to have less money, that they shouldn't work hard and that the only way to do it is to do things the wrong way. And it's just not true.
4: Just not true. 490-5858, 490-5858. I see you calling in. Just keep trying. We'll get to you. But Brian, you're up first on KMJ.
10: You guys just played the example of what I was going to talk about, and that was the most disturbing part for me was the interviewer and just that blank-faced nodding in agreement and the just yes, yes,
3: yes, yes.
4: You know, that's what stood out to me too. Oh yes,
10: yeah, I don't blame AOC for running her shit. That's what she does, you know. And she's, you know, say what you will, she's pretty darn good at it, you know. And she never really faces any serious questioning because everybody that she talks to is like this poor girl that just sits there like a deer in the headlights as her country's being yanked out from under her feet. You know, the poor rank and file socialists, they're going to suffer just as much as the rest of us when the socialists eventually take over. And that's the part that frightens me the most, is I just feel like, you know, we make our little gains here and there. We hold them off for a while. But it's like a zombie movie, man. Eventually, they just overwhelm you with sheer numbers. I see it happening in my own family with the younger generations. It just seems like people that are willing to think for themselves, work for themselves, that just gets eroded with each generation. And it's...
3: Well, that's what I mean. You know, this is an attack on capitalism. It's an attack on entrepreneurship. And that's why I say, you know, it's got to be responded to. You can't just, like our first caller said, well, you know, this will be different in different states. And that's all true. You know, people are moving to the states they want to do. And that's the great thing about having 50 different experiments here. But these attacks have to be responded to. I think we have to make the argument for capitalism and why it's not wrong. You know, these people having $1 billion does not hurt you. That's the argument. They're like, they've got your money. You know, you can still go out and make your billion or your million or your thousand or whatever you want to make. But this is what we talk about all the time, Christina. You have to participate in your own life. Don't sit on the couch because AOC tells you you haven't got a chance. Go out there and be something. Have a dream.
4: You know, I think, too, that if they could have $1 billion, they would. And this is all just jealousy on their part. AOC is jealous that she doesn't have $1 billion. That's how it comes across to me. You know, it's like just jealousy rearing its ugly head. And so, you know, for her, go invent something. Take a risk. How many times did Jeff Bezos have to fail before Amazon hit? Even Taylor Swift, Beyonce. You know, here, I've never heard the story of success where somebody said, I did nothing. I sat on my couch and it just happened. That has never been the story of success. In fact, Beyonce would talk about how her dad would get her, when they were doing Destiny's Child, her dad would wake her and the two other girls up at 4 o'clock in the morning. They'd go to the park and they would run for hours and sing to work on building up their diaphragm so that they could dance and sing and perform at the same time. Those girls worked day and night to get in with a label, to become who they became, for Beyonce to become who she became. And I, you know, again, Beyonce and I don't agree on politics, but I can acknowledge that that woman has worked her butt off to get where she is. And if she's got $1 billion, boy, does she deserve it.
3: Well, you know, in America, the whole thing is, you know, we don't come up with a list of people who should be billionaires and shouldn't be billionaires.
4: I am not spending my free hours thinking about people's money and how it's, that's why it's jealousy. Because if you are spending your energy making a list of the people in this world that like are billionaires and don't deserve it, you're just jealous. That's what it's about.
3: But it's also about, I think, you know, the Democrat argument is that America is just basically unfair and you can't make it. And these people are the reason why. This is this going after the rich. You know, like you say, it used to be millionaires. Now it's billionaires. Billionaires are easy to go after because it's hard to conceive. Most of us don't have 1 million. You know, a billion is 1,000 million. Okay.
4: Yeah.
3: And so, you know, what is anybody doing with 1,000 million when I don't even have 1,000?
4: Can I tell you what they tell you on the first day of acting school? Since I am a drama school major.
3: Give me some drama.
4: The first thing that they tell you is 1%, 1% of the actors in this world will make it. 99% of you will work your entire life. You will struggle for your art. You will struggle for everything. You will never make it. So if you're going to do this, you better love what you're doing, because chances are you're never going to make it. And that is the bottom line, because the 1% that do that. And my point here is the billionaires in this world, 99%+ of us will never get there. But let me tell you something. You could do pretty darn good. You can make a living at it. You know, you're not going to be sleeping on the sidewalk.
3: That's the argument we make. That's the argument they're making, is you can't make it.
4: You can't make it.
3: You can't make it because of them. And we must go after them. They didn't earn it. They don't deserve it. It's a totally anti-capitalist argument, because they are not only saying that they have a billion, but it's dishonestly gotten, and they took it off of you.
4: Well, and the message she's saying is that 100% of you could have more.
3: But I'm just, my answer is, if you just left it to me. I volunteered to buy my shoes online. I volunteered to give that money to Jeff Bezos. I am happy he's a billionaire. I am happy he came up with the idea. I'm happy they came up with an iPhone. I'm happy they're a billionaire. I'm happy for all these billionaires and their ideas. But this is the argument we're running into today. This is the argument they're making, and they expect to win the next election on this argument.
4: 490-5858, Broski and Musana.
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4: 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All right, we're talking about AOC's comments on billionaires. Let's take a call at 490-5858. Gary, you're on KMJ.
17: Good morning. How are you guys?
4: Doing good.
17: So, do these people not believe in trickle-down economics?
4: No, they do not.
17: I mean, I make great money off of rich people. And you know, we pay taxes on the money we make. So I don't understand why they want to take it from them because, you know, and to do what with it? Squander it? Give it away to people that don't want to work for it? It just shocks me. I mean, rich people are awesome, and that's how we survive off of, you know, myself. That's how I survive with rich people. Billionaires, millionaires.
3: Yeah, well, the thing is, I mean, isn't this the American dream? Is to go out there, take your idea, go out and be all you can be. That's what we used to say. Now it's like, no, some people are, they're having too much be all you can be. They're more than they should be. And we need to take it from them and give it to other people who aren't all they should be because they've been stomped by these rich people. That seems to be the message I hear.
17: Yeah, and that makes no sense because you can do whatever you want. I mean, work as hard as you want to get where you want.
3: That's what you believe. That's what I believe. But apparently the Democrat Party does not believe this anymore, that you cannot get there anymore. And the reason is because of these billionaires.
17: I just don't get it. And again, I don't believe they don't, you know, can't believe that they don't believe in trickle down economics because it's true. It really, I mean, that's how it all works out. They make a ton of money and then they spend that money and we pay, you know, people like us make money on them and we pay taxes as well. So, yeah, I know. It's surprising.
3: Well, it shouldn't surprise you.
4: No, it doesn't. It doesn't surprise me coming from AOC.
3: But this is kind of the socialist message world we're living in right now. You know, states like Washington, states like California, states like New York versus states like Texas and Florida. Mm-hmm. You know, we're having this battle between the states now, between all these different ideas. You know, it seems to me like the Florida and the Texas, this is the this is not a new idea. Like theirs is the old idea. The America we all believed in. You can be whatever you want to be. Bring your idea. This is why people come to this country. Isn't that why they're banging on the door to get in?
4: It is. The opportunity.
3: Yeah.
4: There's no opportunity like there is in the United States of America. 490-5858. If you want to hold through the break, we will take more of your calls when we come back on.
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25: When it comes to the myriad reasons people don't get enough exercise, psychologist Diana Hill has heard them all. She's the author of a new book with a great title, I know I should exercise, but... On a recent episode of my podcast, Chasing Life, Hill told me the number one reason people don't exercise is because they don't feel like they have enough time. She told us that she encourages people she works with to shift from an either-or mindset to a both-and mindset. Hill herself uses time at her son's baseball game to walk around the field cheering him on instead of sitting on the sidelines. She also recommends setting up your space at home, at work, in the car to facilitate movement. So every night before I go to bed, I lay out my workout clothes next to my bathroom sink, so they are waiting there for me as a good reminder. I'm Dr. Sanjay Gupta, helping you live a better life.
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1: Lots of sunshine, 70 degrees here at Radio City. It's 10 o'clock. I'm Randy James, live in the KMJ newsroom. 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A trade court striking down the tariffs President Trump imposed after his Supreme Court defeat in February.
5: Small businesses sued and a split three-judge panel of the Court of International Trade in New York Thursday found these latest tariffs, 10% across the board, were not justified. The president telling reporters nothing surprises him with the courts.
6: We had one very positive vote. We had two radical left judges that voted against it.
5: Plaintiffs calling this an important win for American companies that rely on global manufacturing to deliver safe and affordable products. The administration is expected to appeal. Lillian Wu, Fox News.
1: Two quick Central Valley healthcare updates, one focused on faster access to surgery, the other on more primary care closer to home. Rose Ortega has today's KMJ Business Report.
7: In Hanford, Adventist Health is adding a second Da Vinci Xi robotic surgery system at the Kerr Outpatient Center, aiming to reduce wait times that have stretched 4 to 6 months in Kings and Tulare counties. The hospital says it's doing more than 170 robotic cases per quarter now. With a second robot, it expects capacity to rise 15% to 20%, more than 75 additional procedures each quarter. 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I'm Rose Ortega with your KMJ Business Report, sponsored by Prime Capital Financial. 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
1: 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Over to Wall Street, a bit of a mixed bag this hour. The NASDAQ is up 385 points. The Dow is off 19. S&P 500 is up 60. Oil trading at just under $96 a barrel. 10:03, Valley weather, lots of sunshine, 70 degrees here at Radio City on our way to a high of 87. Clear tonight, 59 for an overnight low. Tomorrow, sunshine, much like today, a high of 88. Warming to the mid-90s for Mother's Day. Sunshine for the foreseeable future. And close to the century mark Monday and Tuesday. 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
3: Good morning.
11: Good morning. Good morning.
3: Ooh, ooh, ooh, ooh, ooh, ooh. This is Broski and Moussan on KMJ. I'm John Broski.
4: And I'm Christina Moussan.
3: Hey, thanks for joining us today. We're in a discussion about AOC and her thoughts on billionaires. Who she says, you can't earn $1 billion, Christina. If you've got $1 billion, you had to do something wrong because it's not possible to earn $1 billion. Now, I think it is possible to earn $1 billion, and I think the people who have earned it have earned it.
4: I agree. You know? She was on It's Open, a podcast there with some kind of comedian, and she made this comment.
13: You can't earn $1 billion.
16: That's right.
13: You just can't earn that.
16: That's exactly correct.
13: You can get market power. You can break rules. You can do all sorts of things. You can abuse labor laws.
16: Yep.
13: You can pay people less than what they're worth.
16: Yep.
13: But you can't earn that, right?
16: That's
13: and
16: right.
13: So you have to create a myth.
4: Got to create a myth.
3: So I'm thinking about Amazon.
4: Yeah.
3: And okay, now you can abuse labor laws. So they seem to be thinking if you have $1 billion, that money should have gone to somebody who works for you, I guess. So
4: that you got it on the backs of other people, yeah. And you took their money along the way.
3: Well, see, I'm thinking of like an Amazon driver.
4: Okay.
3: Now, Jeff Bezos has all these billions of dollars, and the Amazon driver is making so much an hour.
4: Mm-hmm.
3: So I guess the theory would be that driver should be making more if he has all that money. Am I on the right track here?
4: I guess.
3: I guess, right. I mean, that seems to be what he's saying.
4: I guess so, yes.
3: So I guess what we need to do is, does the Amazon driver deserve to make more than, say, the Costco driver? Depending on how many billions the Costco guys have.
4: It's a bit of apples and oranges in that scenario, because the Costco driver is making more because he's a semi-truck driver, whereas the Amazon driver is not driving a semi-truck.
3: Okay.
4: Okay, I mean, so the guy that's delivering to the door isn't rolling down, you know, your street in a semi.
3: But their theory would be if... Not about what kind of truck you drive or what kind of skill you have.
4: Yeah.
3: Your pay should be based on how many billionaires own the company.
4: Yeah, the distribution of wealth everybody in the company.
3: Even if you're driving a golf cart, you should make more than a semi-truck driver because your owner has more billions.
4: Well, I don't know. Have you asked this question yet? I think you did at the top of the last hour, or in the last hour, I should say. What is enough? Like, what should Jeff Bezos keep? Can we talk about that? This is you got to think about this guy's lifestyle. I mean, he lives a very extravagant lifestyle, but he also runs this huge business, which requires of him probably to hire security. He has aspects of his life that you and I don't even consider because we don't live that kind of life and we're not running that kind of business. To me, you know, AOC is talking about something she knows nothing about. And my thing is in life, if you are the Amazon driver, and I think you'll agree with this statement, and you want to make more money, then I encourage you to use that skill set, that your resume, use that as a resume builder, and then go and get your semi license and become a semi driver, right? And you work your way up, and then at one point you own your own truck. There are so many people I know that provide a great, great life for their families driving semi. And they, along the way, there were stepping stones that got them there. That's how we do things. That's probably how Jeff Bezos created Amazon. Like I said in last hour, how many flops did he have before he created Amazon? You know, all of these people, Apple CEO, you know, Apple, they talk about in the garage. It started in the garage. And how many flops did they have before it finally hit? You know, these people, it wasn't just a success, like from the start. They worked hard. They took something. They had to, you know, rethink it, reshape it. Elon Musk and Tesla. It doesn't just click from the start. 490-5858. I'll stop talking. Let's take a phone call. Vince, you're on KMJ.
10: Hey, Christina. I got a couple things for you guys. The workforce today is just that Ocasio-Cortez is kind of coming from are just typical of the kind of work ethic that the last couple generations have grown up with. And a good example of what we're dealing with today is, for number one, my sister has a business, and she says she cannot find anyone willing to work. Everyone she interviews or tries to hire just wants what I used to call a Tower Records job. It's one where you sit behind a counter, not doing much, waiting for someone to come in, walk around 15, 20 minutes, bring a couple things up, and then just take their money and say, hey, dude, what'd you think of that last Zeppelin album? You know, that's the kind of job kids or younger people today seem to want to have because they're not willing to work, and she's really frustrated about that. The second thing is, I don't know if you guys have noticed, because I don't think I've heard you talk about it, states that are run by people who think like her, like Washington, they've just enacted a millionaire's tax, not billionaire's tax, but a millionaire's tax, and they've also enacted a small biz tax for businesses making over grossing, not profit, but just grossing over $250,000 a year with no deductions for costs or labor. They're now going to have to start paying a special tax, or I guess for the good of the community. And these people who think like that are just trying to take every cent they can, even from, I guess, $250,000 businesses are, you know, of the wealthy now in states like that. So this is just what we're looking at now with people who think like that. Everything should come for free. And if you make more than, I guess, slave wages, then obviously you're an oppressor.
3: Yeah, I mean, I just think this is it's something we can't just blow off and say these people are just crazy, because this is a real movement that we're seeing in different states. People are buying this argument. They elected Mamdani. You know, we're having this argument down in L.A. with Karen Bass. We're having an argument in the state of California with the Democrats that are running this state. People are buying these arguments. You can't just blow it off and say these people are a bunch of idiots, because they have followers and they are winning elections. And they're trying to win the presidential election of 2028 based on the fact that it's affordability. And they're the ones that brought us inflation. And because Donald Trump couldn't take it down, they want to get power back.
10: John? Do you remember back in the 60s, Christina, you're too young, but John, do you remember in the 60s, there was a movie called Wild in the Streets about a kid who became like a 20-year-old that became president, and we had like the hippies were running everything? That's,
3: you know,
10: kind of what we're headed for.
3: The title sounds familiar. The movie does not come back to me, but that was a wild time for me.
10: But it was a ridiculous movie, but that's kind of what we're coming to. The nuts from the young generation are starting to take over. And if you want to go, you know, just check out that old movie. That's kind of what we're headed to. Wild in the Streets, where a bunch of young, crazy people are starting to take over the government.
3: Well, it sounds like a good idea for the weekend.
4: You know, Vince, you make me think of, you know, AOC should go and try to employ some people and see what that's like that aren't on a government paycheck.
3: Well, here's
4: because
3: the thing.
4: Because her employees are employed by the government. Isn't that so nice and convenient? Because she's not willing to take a risk herself on her own vision and dream.
3: Yeah, we started this conversation. I asked you, Christina, how much time do you sit around worrying about billionaires? Like, are you worried
4: Zero.
3: That billionaires have your money? We don't sit around worrying about that. But this is what I do worry about. Are you more worried about billionaires, or are you more worried about people like AOC? trying to make the rules for what you can make, because what she's implying is that's too much, and what she wants to do is kind of set limits. We have the same debate about profits in the oil companies.
4: Yes, we do.
3: You know, they are making too much, and you know, we ask, well, how much is too much? You know, they're making, how, what is their percent profit? Do we want people like AOC to set limits for oil companies? Because that's a hot button issue. We're paying these high gas prices, and people go, yeah, they're making too much money. But do you really, what scares me more than the billionaires is people like AOC who want to make the rules about how much money you can make. Because that kind of is appealing. Yeah, they're making too much. But what would be the profit? Do we want them setting the limits on how much a bar can make for their steak? You know, do we want, right. What's the percent you should make on a steak?
4: The argument that I've made before when it comes to setting limits is, what about our own governor and his wine? You know, a bottle of wine's profits is like
3: 100%, probably.
4: 100%, I believe.
3: But people make the profit on the wine because they don't make it on the food. So, you know, so they kind of give you a better deal on the food and then get a better deal for them. They got to make the money somewhere. And people basically, you know, the thing is, it's all voluntary. None of us have to go out to eat tonight, but many of us will. And we're going to go someplace where they have a price and we're willing to pay it. And that's how it works. If it's too much, guess what you do? You don't go there. A lot of people go out of business. Like you said, Christina, a lot of people are successful, weren't always successful. The guy that was running the restaurant today might have ran an unsuccessful restaurant last week.
4: That's right. You're just seeing him at the point of his life where he's successful.
3: Yeah.
4: Yeah.
3: He found out how to do it. Dennis, you're on KMJ.
11: Yes, I think you're definitely missing out on exactly what the Democrats are doing, why they're doing. No one ever discusses the fact that 95% of us are not billionaires. So the people that they're singing to are not billionaires, obviously, and those are the voters. Now, I'm not going to vote for the Democrats because I have common sense, but most of these young people and people that don't really know who the media is controlled by, they're going to listen to this stuff because they're not making that kind of money. So the Democrats, they don't really believe that we shouldn't have billionaires. They lie and they cheat. And this is exactly the playbook that they've come up with, just exactly like what started in Minnesota, and now it's in California. When they started doging these people, the first thing they did was come up with this defense strategy that why they weren't guilty. And they ran for the hills. And we know exactly what's going on, but there's not enough people on our side to make the people believe what's really happening. So what we, and I understand exactly what you're talking about, but everything that you're saying really doesn't make any difference if you don't point out the fact that 95% of the people are not billionaires. And this is who they're singing to. And that's all they want is voters. And the most important thing is voting. You know, the one great thing I think is happening in California is I personally went to 3 different town halls with Steve Hilton, and I believe in Steve Hilton. He has common sense and he has great ideas. And these are the kind of things that we need to put in the media. And so I just wish you would discuss more about the reasoning why the Democrats aren't really that stupid. In fact, they're smarter than we are because they're so cunning and they lie and they cheat.
3: Well, I've not called them stupid. I think the ideas are stupid. I'm not saying they're stupid. You know, I totally agree
11: that the ideas are stupid.
3: Yeah.
11: But
3: you know, there's an old saying, and I don't disagree with anything you say, Dennis, but there's an old saying, you know, if you're young and you're a liberal, it's because you have a heart. If you're old and you're liberal, you haven't got a brain, right? I mean, that's the old saying. So I think,
4: I've never heard that saying.
3: Well, liberalism appeals to the young. You know, it sounds idealistic.
4: It sounds nice.
3: Yeah, but people grow up and they have experiences, and that's why, you know, socialism hasn't totally taken over this country. It's been around for 100 years.
4: Well, you have a few callers ago, the caller that said it's hard to find people that want to work. We are coming, I think when you're 20, the idea of having to do little and get a lot is very appealing.
3: Sure. It sounds great when you're young, but you realize as you grow old, that doesn't work very well.
4: Exactly. So for 20-somethings, this does work. I don't know that this is generational. I think when I was 20, that idea sounded nice. And then you go get a job and you realize you got to work hard to make money. And so that's what you do.
3: Yeah. Well, I mean, it's not, I think if
4: it also feels good.
3: If you're young and hear somebody telling you that your situation is not your fault, it's somebody, you know, that's, if you're not successful, that sounds good. Yeah. It's not me. It's them. But, you know, if you're going to try to vote your way to success, don't hold your breath.
4: Right. 490-5858, 490-5858. If you're on the phone, stay there. Brosk and Mousson.
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25: Sometimes you can tell a lot about what someone wants to do offline by looking at what they do online. Let me tell you about Pinterest's first parenting trend report. Pinterest is a huge platform. They have 600 million monthly users, 80 billion searches per month. The report found a shift from the iPad kid era to now, when parents are actually more interested in real-world adventures and hands-on activities. The Global Trends and Insights lead at Pinterest told us, families are thoughtfully designing childhoods rooted in creativity, intention, and meaningful experiences. One psychologist we spoke to said he sees this as a reflection of parents' desire to build core capacities in their children. Resilience, curiosity, self-regulation, empathy. These things don't grow automatically, but are built through lived experience. I'm Dr. Sanjay Gupta, helping you live a better life.
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4: Roskin Musan here on KMJ. You know, we're talking about this morning. AOC says that you can't earn $1 billion. And for those that are billionaires, it's all built on a myth because you got it on the backs of other people. It's dirty money. So to make yourself feel better, you think you earned it, but you didn't. 490-5858. Let's take another call here. Robert, you're on KMJ.
0: Morning. Well, I'm glad Jeff Bezos is a billionaire because I've been selling on Amazon for the last 25 years.
4: How's it working for you?
0: Yeah. Been very good. And a lot of other people are selling on Amazon as well. So wouldn't happen if he was broke.
3: Well, it would not be a very good business.
0: Exactly.
3: So, but I mean, I guess the argument is that, you know, we need people like AOC to make laws about how much he can have, you know, because he's got too much. So what scares you most, him having too much or people like AOC making rules about how much you can have?
0: Well, I don't know. I've never worked for a broke person before. So, yeah, I'm glad that he is a billionaire and that, you know, because a lot of millionaires are made out of what he's created.
3: Yeah.
4: Well, and nobody talks about that. AOC will never talk about that. That you bring up a great point. The millionaires he's made from his billion-dollar idea.
0: Exactly.
4: Yeah. Good point. Good phone call. Thanks, Robert. Yeah.
3: Well, you know, and think about just all the people who are selling items based on the fact that he's delivering them, but the people who made the items are selling, they're making money too. How many billionaires are there?
4: And that's who Robert is. All right, 490-5858. Denise, you're on KMJ.
5: Yeah, I was a student at Fresno State, and there was a professor who bragged quite openly that he was a socialist and that there ought to be this wealth distribution and what all. But when I asked him if he would be willing to give up half his salary so that the janitor could make the same money as he does, he said, hell no, I worked hard to get where I'm at. And so I'm like, well, then how can you call yourself a socialist? You're not willing to give up money so that the other guy, you just want the people who make more than you to give it up.
4: They want you to give up your money. It's always someone else.
5: Yeah.
4: Yeah. It's rules for the...
5: He was very proudly a socialist, and Fresno State's a socialist university.
3: I don't know if it's a socialist university, but they're definitely socialists at the university.
5: Well, I had a professor that did his darndest to convince his class to become socialists, and it was supposed to be an English teacher. I dropped his class because...
3: Well, you know,
4: well, good for you.
3: I've heard about there's a story about the dad who was talking to his child who was in school talking about socialism, and he said, are you willing to give up your A to one of your D students so you get a B and they get a C? And well, no, same thing. I worked hard for it. Yeah.
4: Yeah.
3: Same argument, right?
4: Same argument.
3: Yeah.
4: Nothing different. It's always rules for thee and not for me.
3: Well, that's the thing. You know, the utopian world created by Democrats is that there will be no greed with socialism. Everybody will have what they need. We'll have the Medicare, everything you need. There'll be no greed. But you can see right there,
4: there's still greed.
3: People want, nobody thinks they have enough. We've had, who out there thinks that they have exactly what they deserve? Does anybody out there think they have too much?
4: Well, what you always say that as a manager, you never had anyone shockingly come to you and say, I'm making too much money.
3: Yeah. Would you reduce my pay?
4: Would you reduce my pay? I'm making too much.
3: Yeah. I mean, nobody thinks that, right?
4: They never came in for a pay reduction discussion. It was always, what? I need more.
3: I never had anybody fill out a time card that had too few hours on it. Often you would have too many hours on it, but never the other way around. But I've never had anybody come to me and say, you know, it's not fair that I make more. You know, I want to give some of my salary to some of the other workers here because I make too much and I don't think they make enough. Never had anybody make that argument ever, not once.
4: Okay, let's get another call in here before we got to go to break. Dan, you're on KMJ.
6: Hey, just real quickly, and thanks for taking my call. I think that theoretically, this form of virtue signaling is primarily found in the echo chamber of academia and the political class, which, when you render that down to its base format, is really the elites. And the elites are in these positions, and they're insulated through academia and the bureaucracy built around it, and the political class are insulated through the bureaucracy built around themselves as well. However, in the corporate classification, if you continue to erode that tax base, which is 37 to 40% of the tax base in California, which is swiftly leaving, by the way, the reduction of that large tax base contributes quite naturally to a shortfall in our tax revenue. And that is going to result in a tax burden increasing naturally for everybody below. Thank you very much.
3: Yeah. Well, that's the thing. You know, what are the Democrats?

0: of the Arroyo Grande home belonging to Flores' mother, Susan Flores, but investigators cannot say the remains are Smart's as of yet. Specialists collected soil samples using advanced testing methods. Kristen Smart vanished in 1996. Paul Flores was convicted in 2022 and is serving a life sentence. Keep it on KMJ throughout the day for more on this developing story. We've learned more about the devastating injury suffered by a 12-year-old boy after a moped was struck by a truck in northwest Fresno. That crash killed his 13-year-old cousin, Dominique Puentes, who was riding with him. The collision happened May 1st at Bullard and Palm. The family of 12-year-old Jay Garcia says he suffered severe injuries and doctors were forced to amputate his lower leg. Jay remains hospitalized. His family has now set up a donation page to help cover medical bills and therapy costs. If you can help, click on the link on our socials at KMJ Now. Over to Wall Street, the NASDAQ is looking pretty good, up 404 points. The Dow is up 25. S&P 500 is up 63. Oil trading at just under $96 a barrel. 1032 Valley weather, lots of sunshine, 72 degrees here at Radio City, inching closer to that high of 87. Clear tonight, 59 for an overnight low. Tomorrow, sunshine with a high of 88, warming to the mid-90s for Mother's Day. Sunshine for the foreseeable future and close to the century mark Monday and Tuesday to kick off your work week. I'm Randy James on KMJ at KMJNow.com or wherever you stream.
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7: We are finally starting to learn more things we can do to keep our brains sharp as we age. A lot of people think crossword puzzles or Sudoku might do the trick, but the science doesn't really bear that out. What one recent study found, though, was that a certain type of brain training seems to have a significant impact on cognition as we get older. It wasn't memory or even problem-solving tasks that moved the needle. It was an interactive computerized game that tested the ability to recognize two separate images in faster and faster sequences. It's what we call a task of divided attention, in which you don't have a conscious strategy on how to improve. That's according to the study's lead author. You're just trying to do the best you can to figure out how to divide your attention. Now, the game in this study was called Double Decision. If you want to find it and try it out yourself. I'm Dr. Sanjay Gupta, helping you live a better life.
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0: Well, you know, Christina, why do you do it?
1: Twice in one day.
0: You know, we have this debate about AOC and the rich and the poor and the billionaires, and this is kind of what's going on in California.
1: Sure.
0: So we've got those debates going on, governor debate, LA mayor debate. Some of these questions seem very easy to us, right? Some of the questions they're asking.
1: Right.
0: Like one of the questions is, you know, should homeless encampments be next to schools?
1: No.
0: Seems like an easy question, right?
1: That's an easy question. No.
0: Should we keep spending billions on high-speed rail?
1: No.
0: Should we give needles out to people? So some of these questions have been asked in these debates. We've got some examples here.
1: Yeah.
0: Some of this.
1: We do. So let's see here. We'll start with Laura Ingraham, you want?
0: Sure.
1: Okay, so here's Laura Ingraham in the homeless encampments.
2: Liberals in the L.A. mayor's race are still clueless, struggling to answer a layup question about a recently passed law banning homeless encampments near public schools.
3: Ms. Rahman, yes or no?
4: I support keeping our streets safe. I did vote against the structure of this particular ordinance. And it is because, at its best, it does not keep, the way this ordinance was structured, doesn't keep our children safe enough.
2: It's a simple yes or no question, Mr. Pratt.
5: What I was saying is she's fighting because she doesn't think there's a difference between 1 foot or 500 feet for kids' safety with drug addicts with machetes in front of them.
0: Yes, I mean, I don't
1: know
0: exactly.
1: They're trying to get a yes or no answer, but you're never going to get that from politicians.
0: Well, it's because... I don't know, something about them and, you know, their pity on the homeless or something. Like, to me, you don't want these homeless encampments close to schools. Now, I don't know exactly how many feet that should be. That seems to be maybe what the argument she was making, because I guess it's 500 feet, if I'm interpreting.
1: So she wants it closer than 500 feet?
0: I don't know. I mean, she's struggling to answer this question. I mean, the choice you have is 500 or no law.
1: Why does a homeless person want to be next to a school?
0: Good question.
1: That would be my question. What is their motivation? Do you know if they are a registered sex offender or not? I mean, aside from the homeless part, like, why do they want to be next to a school? I'm thinking that if you're homeless, that's maybe not a desirable thing, because there are people coming and going all the time. My understanding is they want to be kind of in a place that is... gives them a little bit of seclusion. So why would you want to be next to a school?
0: Well, the thing is, you know, they're all over the place. People, they end up with these homeless encampments all over the place.
1: They do.
0: And it seems like, you know, some people are trying to keep them away from certain places, like schools. So they come up with a law that says you can't be within 500 feet of a school. Then you have somebody like this mayoral candidate who's a city council person who maybe struggles with the 500 feet, right? But I mean, that's the only choice you got. Either you're going to make the law 500 or there's going to be no law. So they're just asking, are you for it or against it? Well, to me, I may not think 500 is perfect, but I think that's better than nothing. So the answer is yes, I am for it. Spencer Pratt has no problem answering these questions. They're simple questions for us. But they're not simple questions for some of the people there. So they had other questions about voting, about high-speed rail. And they, you know, they can't answer these questions.
1: No.
0: You know, they're just too hard
1: to answer. It's too
0: complicated.
1: Well, immigrants and voting. Karen Bass says, it kind of depends. Does it, though? Does it really depend? You have somebody that is in the country illegally. They've broken the law to begin with, and you want them to vote? Well, because they're a voting base. That's why. Yep. At least that's what I think it's about. But she says it depends. I don't really think it depends.
0: Well, that's
1: Spencer
0: the thing,
1: Pratt
0: know.
1: Could say, he could, no. No.
0: Should people in the country illegally be allowed to vote? This is not any indictment against these people or bad people, good people. It's just you should be a citizen of this country to vote, because to be a citizen requires certain things, right? It's not a hard question. So you ask yourself, why is it a hard question for them? Because their mindset is somehow in some place that we can't understand, that they think that it is okay or it depends That's what one of the answer was. Well, it depends. Well, it depends on what? It seems like a simple question. They ask a question about high-speed rail. Should we continue to spend money on high-speed rail? For most of us, this is kind of an easy question. You don't know. I mean, we have some thoughts about that, right, that are not just yes or no. But if I had to answer yes or no, I could think I could do it.
1: I could say no. I mean, the longer answer to that would be is for the curb appeal of California, I'd like to finish the Central Valley section for sure. But, you know, honestly, if you stopped construction today and just stopped the bleeding and spending money, I'd be okay with that, too, truthfully. So if it's a yes or no, should we keep spending money on high-speed rail? No. That's my answer.
0: Yeah.
1: No. It's a boondoggle.
0: So we have both of these races going on for this election cycle, the L.A. mayor's race, the governor race, and we have these debates going on, which, I don't think these debates are doing much to change people's minds. I'm not really sure where that stands. But I think, you know, if you're just a common sense person and you watch some of these debates, you see that these Democrats can't answer simple questions. And I guess if you're a Democrat, maybe that makes sense to you.
1: Well,
0: right?
1: And I think that actually boded well for Spencer Pratt the other night in this L.A. mayor's race, at least, and the gubernatorial race. But for Spencer Pratt in the L.A. mayor's race, I think that it boded well because he answered the questions. And they are logical questions. And so I think, you know, what NBC4 did a kind of, you know, unscientific, it sounds like, poll after the debate. And like 89% of their viewers thought Spencer Pratt won that debate. Now, it's unscientific. You know, that doesn't mean that his polling numbers are 89%. But it's kind of refreshing to just see somebody answer the questions without trying to give an explanation and seeming out of touch.
0: Well, I've always said California is kind of this schizophrenic state. You know, Democrats have done a tremendous job in tarnishing the Republican brand in this state. So it's almost impossible to win any statewide election by being a Republican. You know, they've made it 60-40. They've just made Republicans are just persona non grata here in terms of statewide elections. And I don't think Republicans really deserve that, but that's what's happened in this state. But, you know, if you talk to the people of the state about ideas, many of them are Republican ideas when it comes to crime, when it comes to, you know, this robbery stuff, when it comes to voting, if you're non-citizen, when it comes to high-speed rail. A lot of these things make sense to them. So when you ask the questions yes or no and they can't answer them, I think the people of California, they can answer them. They still might have trouble voting for a Republican, but they agree with the ideas because they're just common sense. But they're so tarnished with the Republican brand, they can't vote for that party. But when you hear them talking about the ideas, they go, well, that makes sense. So we are kind of this state that still votes for a lot of conservative propositions, initiatives on the ballot, but they can't vote for conservatives in statewide elections. Because I think just, that's why I think Democrats like California. They like what they've done to the Republican brand.
1: Right. Yeah, that's true.
0: So they want, that's what they want. They want to tarnish, that's why they go after Donald Trump. They want to tarnish the Republican brand. They want to tarnish Donald Trump. They want to make it impossible for Republicans ever to win again. They're against democracy. They're destroying our democracy, all that kind of argument. It's all about destroying them forever using Donald Trump, Nazi, all these things.
1: Yeah, well, you're right. And that is what they're trying to do. And it works in the state of California. But, you know, God, I hope it doesn't branch out to the rest of the country when it comes to this stuff. You know, I used to say I'm on the bus, but the bus was moving so slow. I think I'm off the bus at this point because I don't know that the bus is ever going to make it to the cliff in this state. It's really heartbreaking to watch. But with that said, I still stand by what I said yesterday, and that is people need to vote. You need to vote. If you're a Republican and you've been made to feel like your vote doesn't count, you need to vote, especially when it comes to the governor's race here. I don't know that we're going to end up with a Republican governor, but I know the best thing that we can try is to get the two Republicans in the race into the top two spots. And we can sure as heck try. But that means everybody's got to vote. That's just it.
0: Yeah, and I think Republicans will vote in this election. But the question is, are Republicans excited about voting for these ideas more than Democrats or hating Trump? Because even though Trump is not on the ballot in California, he's on the ballot in California. That's what their whole thing is about.
1: That's all that they have, right, though. They're not talking about how they run the state. They're not talking about how they make things better. You know, Tom Steyer's out there, I guess, talking about how to lower gas prices, which sounds like taking more gas off the market, which would just raise gas prices. So their whole thing is anti-Trump. You know, Joe Biden came in, and what did Joe Biden do on day one? He undid everything that Donald Trump had done. And what did that do? Drove up the price of everything. So I look at Democrats in this state, and they're in these gubernatorial debates, and I see what they're saying, and I think this is just going to cost me more money, and I already live in the most expensive state in the nation.
0: Well, that's what's ironic about this. You know, Biden and Democrats drove up all the prices. We got inflation under them. That's where all the inflation came from. Donald Trump came in and said, we can fix it, okay? But you can't really make it go away. All you can do is bring it down to a normal level, like 2 or 3%, but it still goes up. So it still went up from where it was under Biden, and now Democrats are making the case that Donald Trump is now the reason we have inflation. Well, he's not the reason we have inflation. They're still the reason, and they're trying to get the power back to do the things that brought us there to begin with by going against the fact that Donald Trump couldn't fix it, right? So, and maybe that's working, especially in California.
1: In California, for sure. I don't know about the rest of the nation, but we're going to see in the midterms. We're going to find out in the midterms what is happening here, what people are thinking. You know, because I got to tell you, if we end up with a Democratic House and Senate, it's not going to be fun.
0: If we end up with Tom Steyer.
1: Oh, gosh.
0: Javier Becerra.
1: Ugh.
0: Karen Bass. You know, we've lived through this. We can live through it again. We're not going to go nuts like the Democrats do and start calling everybody Nazis.
1: It just doesn't sound fun, though.
0: Yeah, it just doesn't sound fun. They're not going to solve the problems. That's the problem. And I just don't know if we only have one Republican on the ballot for governor, if that's going to work.
1: Yeah, because it's typically 60-40.
0: Yeah,
1: unless I just don't know.
0: Unless we have reason to believe that formula all of a sudden doesn't work anymore and that an R can beat a D on a statewide ballot, I have to see it.
1: I got to, you know, just think about this. The Democrats' first candidate that they chose, first of all, was Kamala. And Kamala, you know, that didn't work out so well at the national level. And she didn't want to run anyway, so then she was out. So then they were looking for the next candidate, and the next candidate became Eric Swalwell. And remember, Tom Steyer was the first guy on Eric Swalwell to say, I don't even think the guy lives in the state. I'm not going to get into that discussion. But what we came to find out was that Eric Swalwell was, you know, a perv.
0: And everybody knew. Nobody cared.
1: That was their choice. Now their next choice is Javier Becerra. You know, their candidate choice is terrible. I mean, you just had Sochi Hinojosa on CNN say that guy was useless in the Biden administration. Nobody understands why this guy is winning votes in California. She threw him under the bus. And yet, I don't know. I don't know that it's going to hurt his poll numbers, but the Democrats' instincts on things are terrible. And they're choosing terrible candidates. And Tom Steyer, geez. John Fleischman says he's bat blank crazy. And, you know, the more I listen to them speak, the more I understand what John Fleischman means. This, you know, you don't have a good list here. So Republicans, get out and vote.
0: Got to take a break. 490-5858 on KMOX.
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7: Stay on the line, get on the call, talk about whatever you want. That's what we're doing. 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
9: You know, I watched a video the other day about kids getting landlines at home. We haven't had a landline in my house in, I can't even tell you how long. But seeing these parents about my age being teleported back to their own childhoods, a simpler time before screens, was really powerful. And as for the kids, they sat and had conversations with their grandparents without multitasking or being distracted by a screen. I thought this was a great way to have kids stay in touch with family members and friends without getting sucked into the smartphone era too young. Of course, you need other people close by to hop on board as well if this is something that's going to work. Perhaps most important, I realized, these relics can be a great conversation starter with your children. You can talk about what it really means to be connected in this day and age. Things have changed a lot. I'm Dr. Sanjay Gupta, helping you live a better life.
10: 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A vacation? A shopping spree? A trip to the spa? You could win $5,000 for the mom in your life with our Mother's Day giveaway. 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
1: John, want to talk a little UFOs?
0: I think we should.
1: Before we say goodbye.
0: There is UFO news today.
1: There is UFO news today.
0: Seems like it's all UFO news to me.
1: They're all alien.
0: AOC is UFO news.
1: Yeah, seriously. So the government, the Trump administration has released some new and old videos.
0: Yeah, I mean, Donald Trump has promised to release all these UFO files that are out there. You know, I don't think anybody really knows anything, but he said, hey, if you want to look at them, look at them. You can see what you come up with.
1: So Peter Ducey filed a report on this morning on Fox.
16: It all started, of course, because we asked the president about it in February.
17: Barack Obama said that aliens are real. Have you seen any evidence of non-human visitors to Earth?
18: Well, he gave Gladys the right information. He's not supposed to be doing that.
17: Yeah. So aliens are real.
18: Well, I don't know if they're real or not. I can tell you he gave classified information. He's not supposed to be doing that.
17: Well, he made a
18: big mistake. He took it out of classified information. No, I don't have an opinion on it.
16: So the government is trying to answer the question, do aliens exist? And the answer is, they don't know, but in an effort of transparency, they are giving us all of the material that they are working with as they try to answer that question.
1: But you can decide. That's basically what this is. You know, you can look at this and you can decide.
0: A lot of the video that they're being released is, you know, this video we've seen where you see kind of objects flying across the water or flying across the sky, and you can't tell what it is. It's unidentified. A UFO. They don't know what it is. They don't have an explanation for what it is, and they don't seem to know, right? So that's what he's saying. We don't know. You watch it and see what you come up with. We can't figure it out. There is no explanation for some of this. If it doesn't look like it should be there. But it's there, and we don't know what it is. So what is it? Who knows? Nobody knows.
1: Nobody knows. The Trump administration is definitely not going to say, but I think it's kind of like the Bigfoot discussion we had, right? And that is, if it's something you believe, then that's what you believe.
0: Well, you know,
1: and if it's something you don't believe, then you don't believe
0: it. I've always followed this stuff. I love it. I think it's fun, but I have no idea.
1: Yeah. All right. We're out of time. Back on Monday at 9 a.m. Ray is up next.
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2: Sanjay.
4: Nothing but sunshine, 74 degrees here at Radio City. It's 11 o'clock. I'm Randy James, live in the KMJ newsroom. 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First Lady Melania Trump is paying tribute to moms just ahead of Mother's Day.
5: Sunday is Mother's Day, and First Lady Melania Trump is touting moms as, quote, America's strength in a new opinion piece for the Washington Post. She talks about a mother's devotion to her family, the challenges they face, and references the country's founding 250 years ago, saying, quote, the love between mother and child has helped shape America's identity since then. Mrs. Trump also notes that May is National Foster Care Month and has praise for foster mothers who, quote, provide safety and stability when it is needed most. The piece follows the First Lady's remarks on Thursday, honoring the mothers of U.S. military service members during an event at the White House. Tanya J. Powers, Fox News.
4: A ruling by the Fresno City Council will allow an updated Costco project to move forward with commission and council hearings. Here's KMJ's Liz Kern.
7: Costco plans to move from its current location on Shaw to Herndon and Riverside Drive in northwest Fresno. Mayor Jerry Dyer says the new development will represent a strong investment in Fresno. A revised greenhouse gas analysis has been drawn up for the project. City Council will consider the Costco Commercial Center proposal on May 21st. Liz Kern, KMJ News.
4: Some highly anticipated files related to the possibility of extraterrestrial life have been released by the Department of War for the public to see.
24: New files on UFOs are out. The materials relating to encounters between U.S. pilots on active duty and unidentified aerial phenomena released by the Pentagon, which says members of the public can draw their own conclusions and that President Trump is focused on providing maximum transparency to the public. The collection is available at war.gov/UFO, and there are currently more than 160 files dating back nearly 80 years. The government says additional documents will be released on a rolling basis. Lillian Wu, Fox News.
4: And don't forget our news partner ABC 30, marking 70 years of serving Central California with a special anniversary look back from his first sign-on in 1956 to today's Action News. Catch the half-hour special this Sunday night at 6:30 right there on ABC 30. Over to Wall Street, everything rolling in the green. The NASDAQ is up 396 points. The Dow is up 33. S&P 500 is up 62. Oil trading in just under $96 a barrel. It's 11:03. Valley weather, lots of sunshine, 74 degrees here at Radio City. Looking for a high today of 87. Clear tonight, 59 for an overnight low. Tomorrow's sunshine, just like today, with a high of 88. Warming to the mid-90s for Mother's Day. Sunshine for the foreseeable future. And close to the century mark for highs on Monday and Tuesday. I'm Randy James on KMJ at KMJNow.com or wherever you stream.
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2: Ladies and gentlemen, welcome to the end of another week of the Ray Appleton Medical Mystery Club. And of course, if you look on the calendar today, you're going to see that today, kids, is Infusion Friday. 8 hours of fun that begins at 3 p.m. this afternoon in my home. And that means tomorrow is Infusion Saturday, starting at 11 a.m., which means my Saturday is shot. I will spend 8 hours of tomorrow on the weekend listening to Drip, Drip, Drip with a couple of needles in my hand. But it's been a great week nonetheless. Anyway, the last day of broadcast from my home, I hope. Now, the fact that I'm home is going to make it really awkward. Listen to me. And the fact that it's Infusion Friday, there are some drugs being delivered to my home, not from a dealer, but from CVS. And I'm alone today, and they should be coming very soon. And the driver's going to obviously call me and ask me what the gate code is in this condominium forest that I live in. And I'm going to have to silence the microphone and tell him that very quickly. And then when he shows up all the way in the back of the place where I live, maybe I shouldn't have said that. We're going to have to go to an unscripted commercial break so I can get the damn door to get my Infusion Friday drugs. This is going to be one of the most awkward moments I've ever had in my 50-plus year radio career. But hey, I apologize to you, and I want to apologize loudly to Blake and Patty, who run KMJ, saying, I hope you understand, but this is stuff I need for Infusion Friday. Now, do you remember the comedian Kathy Griffin? Boy, she's been kind of quiet until now, attacking Erica Kirk and calling Charlie Kirk a straight-up Nazi. A straight-up Nazi continuing to spread the same rhetoric that likely galvanized this assassin 8 months ago. You know, I mean, some of these people need to be held in as an accomplice in some of these political assassinations, which we're now seeing in America. And, oh, man, that reminds me. I had this weird dream this week. I forgot what night it was. 2028. A Democrat wins. The Democrat is Gavin Newsom on top. And in the number two position is Vice President Zoran Mamdani. Yeah, perfect geographically, politically, California and New York. And we had 4 years of fun calling them the worst names we could come up with. And, you know, watching their party twist and turn and wet their pants. Because we can do it better than they can. We can do it louder than they can. Could you imagine that? Anyway, Steve Hilton, leading candidate for governor of the state of California, and such a good friend of ours, unleashed this bombshell on Wednesday. I knew about this. I can tell you now. I almost slipped and told you yesterday. You know, this is against the Democratic candidate, Javier Becerra. Hilton says our taxpayer dollars are being used by Becerra to campaign for illegal aliens by using illegal aliens to campaign, and they're being paid in our taxpayer dollars. Yes. There are documents from the Coalition for Humane Immigrant Rights here we go. Hold on. It's already happened. Gate code. Okay, stand by, everybody. I'm going to turn down the microphone.

All right, all right. Sorry about that. A little awkward there, a little miscommunication between me and Josh as I had to, you know, dump the microphone and tell this guy delivering my drugs what the gate code was. I told you this was going to happen. And in a few minutes, the doorbell will ring and we'll go to the break. But it'll be the first break and we'll be scheduled just fine, man. Yeah, that's great. Up in Silicon Valley, there's like this worldwide vocational bloodbath as a company called Cloudflare, which is big in Silicon Valley and the Bay Area, is axing more than 1,100 employees worldwide. This is a giant restructure, and people are saying in the industry of computers and AI and all that, it's the first of many. It's kind of scary. And the State Department is set to begin revoking passports of thousands of Americans who owe substantial unpaid child support. Now, this is going to be the revocations of individuals who, you know, may be citizens of this country, maybe not citizens of this country, that haven't paid child support. They're going to get bounced back, the way I understand this, to their country of origin if they owe $100,000 or more in child support. And, you know, I've never heard of anything like that, but leave it to Donald Trump to talk about this. And because of the non-payment of child support, that's going to kick a lot of these people in the butt, and they're going to start paying the child support, and then that's going to save the taxpayers, you and me, lots and lots and lots of money because we've been paying for the child support. Pentagon dropping this brand new UFO file offering more transparency on alien and extraterrestrial life than we've ever been allowed to see. This is a collection of 162 files by the Pentagon following a presidential order from the end of February calling for all of this transparency. And I'm going to tell you to fasten your seatbelts when we get to this story, and we'll do it soon. Also in California, a $1 billion mega range project in Orange County is on the cards to be built. It's huge on an old military base. This will become the biggest urban park in America. Orange County, complete with museums and lakes and shopping and an amphitheater and entertainment and enough space to dwarf New York Central Park. You know, this is a sprawling 1,300-acre project in Irvine, and it's going to, yes, I can't wait. Tim Walz, wait until you hear what he's making teachers do. Cash Patel, revealing some very chilling holiday plans that were thwarted by the FBI from terrorists trying to do America in. And also in the audio file today, we're going to be hearing from Spencer Pratt, the mayor of L.A., maybe in the near future. Good for him. Scott Jennings blowing up the left on CNN in the audio file. And we're going to hear from Senator Kennedy out of Louisiana in the audio file talking about best buddies Stephen Colbert and Barack Obama. After their friendly sit-down on Tuesday, Kennedy made the comment, the two of them need to get a hotel room. I'm going to take the break. Hopefully the guy will be beating on my door in the break and that little nightmare will be over and I can get my drugs for Infusion Friday on KMJ. KMJnow.com, wherever you stream. I'm Ray Appleton and we're on with the show right after this.

0: How did I lose weight? And I did lean right here. I did. I love this stuff. Listen, Brickhouse Nutrition been with me for a long time. So chatting with Miles, I'm up at like 235. True story. I never minded being 235, but you know what minded? My knees that were falling apart and my back. 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So 235 was a lot. I said, I got to lose some LBs, Miles. 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
4: A better life with Dr. Sanjay Gupta.
5: So-called superagers, they are an enviable segment of the population. People who are older than 80, whose brains function like someone a fraction of their age. It's true, a lot of these people have genetics on their side, but more and more research is bearing out the idea that people who practice good brain health also slow their cognitive decline. Dr. Richard Isaacson, a pioneer in the Alzheimer's space, told us that, quote, his studies have found lifestyle changes including diet, exercise, reducing stress, and optimizing sleep, along with managing vascular risk factors with certain medications, can actually help grow brain areas and also reduce telltale signs of Alzheimer's, such as tau tangles and amyloid plaques. What else helps? Staying social, surrounding yourself with family and friends, and maybe even volunteering for a real sense of purpose. I'm Dr. Sanjay Gupta, helping you live a better life.
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6: Well, that worked out almost perfect, except for the, you know, when I had to kill the microphone and give the guy the gate code. But the drugs arrived in the first break for Infusion Friday. Everybody's happy, and now I don't have to interrupt the program for the rest of the broadcast day on KMJ. So thank you for bearing with me on that one. Like I said, I've been home for a few days due to circumstances beyond my control, but Monday I'll be back in the studio, my favorite place on earth to be. Because I don't like... See, a lot of people go, you're so lucky. You've got that little piece of equipment that allows you to do your show from home. I don't like staying home. You know, during the pandemic, I did the show from my home for 2 years and 2 months. 2 years and 2 months. And I remember the first day back in the studio, I was like, who are you? Who are you? Who are all these people I'd never seen before? All right, couple of stories here. They're making headlines for different reasons. One of them is this big layoff up in Silicon Valley and San Francisco, that whole area up there. This is a worldwide deal. And it's one of the biggest ever in the industry of, you know, computers and tech and all that. It's a company called Cloudflare. And they're axing more than 1,100 employees worldwide in what the media is calling a vocational bloodbath. And it could be more. It could be twice that. This is like a San Francisco tech giant, which is going to dramatically restructure. Now, the founders of the company told the staff that the company's internal use of artificial intelligence has exploded more than 600% in 3 months, and they don't need human bodies anymore. And I think that's the way it's going to be for a number of companies of this particular persuasion. There are two industries that are going to be using artificial intelligence to replace humans. A lot of people are going to be fired. One is the fast food industry, but the other is this industry of tech. And the industry of tech knew that artificial intelligence was going to be helping them out in the way of relieving them of human employees, but not to the degree that it is. Like I said, the use has exploded 600% in just 3 months. So the internet security and cloud networking firm revealed these massive cuts, I think it was yesterday, along with first quarter revenue of $639.8 million, which is a 34% increase from a year earlier. You know, so this wasn't about a loss of money. Profits were good. You're up 34% from the previous year. I mean, if you own a business, wouldn't you be having a party? Quote, the way we work at Cloudflare has fundamentally changed. So say the co-founders, Matthew Prince and Michelle Zatlyn, telling employees in a savage internal memo. It was pretty savage. We just don't build and sell AI tools and platforms. No, we're our own most demanding customer. They wrote that, adding that workers across engineering, HR, finance, marketing will now run thousands of IA agent sessions each day. That's a quote. Whatever that is, an AI agent session. What is an AI agent? So, quote, that means we have to be intentional in how we architect our company for the giant AI era. That's in the memo obtained by the Business Insider. Cloudflare is telling the media and telling everybody else, insisting the layoffs were not a cost-cutting exercise. And they said the same thing that I did. You know, 34% increase over last year? Yeah. It's not a reflection of employee performance, but rather a part of a sweeping effort to reimagine everything in the internal process and the teams and the roles across the company, and which unfortunately is going to be replacing a lot of humans. Now, this is a company that was founded back in 2009. They had just under 5,500 full-time employees at the end of 2025. You catch that? Yeah. That, do the math. That means at the end of 2025, let's look at that, these cuts roughly, I hope it did the math right, roughly mean about one-fifth, it's pretty easy math, of its global workforce. If it's, you know, just under 5,500 and they're cutting, you know, 1,100 to 1,500 employees. Unclear how many in the Bay Area are going to be affected, but it's a kind of a big story today in the areas of work. Vocation, all of that because of the number of people being fired at once. Now, the departing workers, what's happening? That's probably what you're thinking. What are they getting? What are you doing for them? They're being offered unusually generous severance packages. Now, that's a quote from the company. Unusually generous, but let's take a look. Including full base pay through the end of this year. Full base pay through the end of this year. Okay. Continued American health coverage for their U.S. employees through the year's end. So all the way through 2026, they got their pay, and they got their health care. Equity vesting still through August the 15th, even for some employees who have not yet even reached the standard vesting, you know, cliffs, if I can call them that. So that is pretty sweet. The company expects to take on $140 to $150 million in restructuring and related charges, mostly tied to the severance and benefits and related costs. And most expenses are kind of landing in the second quarter. So Cloudflare said the restructuring should be substantially complete by the end of the third quarter as it pushes to reshape itself faster. Reshape itself. This is an artificial intelligence company that's using what they create and what they sell for themselves to bring the employment levels down by, you know, 1,100 to 1,500 worldwide and continue on, hopefully, on that path of making more and more money. Again, a 34% increase in revenues from last year. So this isn't about, you know, downsizing. Hell no. I have to say that I love this one because I am such an enemy of fathers who don't pay child support. Yeah, the U.S. State Department is going to be revoking the passports of thousands of Americans who owe large amounts of unpaid child support. The revocations are beginning today on Infusion Friday and will initially focus on parents who owe $100,000 or more in past child support. Holy macaroni. That group, they even know who they're looking for. That group includes about 2,700 passport holders, according to figures that have been supplied by, who was it? The Department of Health and Human Services. And under federal law, anyone with more than $2,500, $2,500 in unpaid court-ordered child support can be denied a passport or have their existing one yanked, according to a release from the State Department. And that's what's going on. Officials said the department is expanding coordination with the Department of Health and Human Services to include parents above that threshold. So, and, you know, I'm looking at the figures here. California has most of these derelict parents. The enforcement push, you know, it's intended to pressure delinquent parents to comply with court-ordered child support obligations and get the burden of giving that child money that you're not giving them, lifting the burden off of us, the taxpayers. And once the passport is revoked, it may no longer be used for travel, even if the debt is later paid. Boy, they're getting serious about this. And the State Department advised any Americans with significant child support debt to contact the relevant state agency, arrange a payment plan, before any passport action is taken. Quote, eligibility for a new passport will only be restored after, you know, the child support debt is paid to the relevant state child support enforcement agency. And the individual is no longer delinquent to the HHS records. Get them. You know, affected individuals, they got to work with the state where they live, the state child support enforcement folks, and they'll report to the Fed. It's not clear how many passport holders owe more than $2,500 because HHS is still collecting the data from each state. But it could, you know, encompass many more thousands of people than they already know of. You know, a passport holder who is abroad, let's look at that, at the time of the revocation,

0: for decades. By the way, it is used by federal and state officials as a tool to enforce past due child support obligations, but never has it been used in the capacity that it is now with so many people. And there's no return, man. If you lose it, you're out until that debt is paid. And then there's even going to be some consideration as to whether to let you back in the United States to continue being with your family and, you know, paying child support here. I mean, you'll still have to be required to pay it from wherever you are. So that's wild, wild story. I got a bunch of them today. This UFO thing, that's coming up soon. On KMJ, where now we break for news. Ladies and gentlemen, boys and girls, friends and enemies, here's Liz Kern.
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2: California families welcoming newborns will soon receive hundreds of free diapers before leaving the hospital. The first in the nation program was announced by Governor Gavin Newsom. Each newborn will receive 400 diapers, covering more than a month of need. The state investing nearly $20 million and partnering with Baby to Baby to ease costs for families and give every baby a healthier start from day one. During the program's first year, it'll be offered at about 65 to 75 hospitals that handle about a quarter of the births here in California and largely serve low-income patients. Newsom's office said the initiative will expand to more hospitals statewide, though did not say how many. With gas prices showing no signs of easing, Fresno drivers say the pain is real, forcing hard choices. Experts say fuel loyalty programs can help shave a few cents per gallon. And ABC 30's Graciela Moreno has some more tips.
3: The U.S. Department of Energy says driving the speed limit can boost your car's fuel economy by up to 40%.
4: People have to decide, do I put gas in my car? Do I buy food for my family? Do I pay my electric bill? Do I take care of my kids?
3: A Gas Buddy study done before the war found that Sunday is typically the cheapest day to fuel up. But amid this unstable market, the advice is buy sooner rather than later. Gas Buddy tells Action News that Fresno is only 25 cents a gallon away from breaking an all-time record for highest price of gas.
2: And according to AAA, we're paying an average of $6.07 a gallon from Merced to Bakersfield. Over to Wall Street, the Dow is positive. Tech stops rallying on the jobs report. The Dow's up 20 points. The S&P 500 gaining 62. NASDAQ positive 405. 11:32 at KMJ. Valley weather right now. Sunny 76 at Radio City for this Friday. Today's high 87. Sunshine into next week. Tonight we get down to 59. Saturday we're in the 90s. A high of 91 on Saturday. Mother's Day looking for temperatures around 93. Triple digits Monday and Tuesday. Monday 101. Tuesday 102. We could break some records, but we're going to see a cool down coming in later in the week. Into the low 90s, chilly Thursday and Friday. I'm Liz Kern on KMJ at KMJNow.com or wherever you stream.
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6: Sometimes you can tell a lot about what someone wants to do offline by looking at what they do online. Let me tell you about Pinterest's first parenting trend report. Pinterest is a huge platform. They have 600 million monthly users, 80 billion searches per month. The report found a shift from the iPad kid era to now, when parents are actually more interested in real-world adventures and hands-on activities. The global trends and insights lead at Pinterest told us families are thoughtfully designing childhoods rooted in creativity, intention, and meaningful experiences. One psychologist we spoke to said he sees this as a reflection of parents' desire to build core capacities in their children: resilience, curiosity, self-regulation, empathy. These things don't grow automatically, but are built through lived experience. I'm Dr. Sanjay Gupta, helping you live a better life.
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6: Oh, God. 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Your Daily Dose of History is back. A new voice, new stories, valley legends and legacies. The saga continues on KMJ. I'm so glad we've been able to put this back together. 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Okay? All right. Well, okay, moving right along as we dig into the audio file. And look who's there. It's our buddy Scott Jennings. Yes, from CNN. A passionate defender of, you know, fighting against liberals. On, you know, most of the anti-Trump networks, he's all over the place now, while giving, you know, the conservative base some strong talking points every day with his new radio program. Jennings does, you know, a great job of making liberals look foolish because he pins them down and makes them support what they're saying, because they just so often go with emotional tirades and say things that aren't true, and he makes them document it, and when they can't, he can, and they look foolish. They look uneducated. And this is why many people want him fired, because he humiliates a number of people. He's been targeted by rumors that something may be happening to him as far as that relationship with CNN goes. But it doesn't matter. All the people spreading these, you know, calls for his firing are either individuals he's criticized, or, you know, on-air former reporters at the network who are bitter because he's pinned them down and made them talk and they look stupid and they get fired. And, you know, from the man himself, listen, here's Scott Jennings.
7: Suddenly everybody wants you to get fired. for that moment. How do you respond to them like Jim Acosta and Keith Olbermann?
8: Yeah, look, I mean, it's not the first time Jim Acosta and Keith Olbermann said I should be murdered one day. So now he only says I should be fired. So I guess I'm moving in the right direction.
7: Oh, absolutely.
8: You know? So there you go.
7: Congratulations.
8: So we're headed in the right direction with Keith. You know, with Jim, you know, he's I think he sounds like a bitter person, but there's sort of a cottage industry on the left that's been going on for years. They don't think conservatives should be allowed to speak. I mean, they don't think any conservative should be allowed to speak on CNN or anywhere else. And my view is
7: right.
8: Debates are good. Keeping your hands to yourself and getting out of my physical space is good. And I think a little more civil debate would be a good thing.
6: Well, that was a little nippy, that audio. We do apologize. But, you know, even the most rabid anti-Trump media executive knows to stay clear of Olbermann and Jim Acosta. Because they bite hard, both of whom are no longer employed by their networks, with Olbermann having, you know, burned every bridge in the industry. Nobody wants him. The inside talk is pretty nasty. Jennings, you know, has talked about some of these, you know, idiots with Larry O'Connor. That's who you heard. And people that enjoy him, they're not too worried about him getting canned because they'll know he'll turn up somewhere. And they say, keep doing your thing. The left, you know, if they didn't hate you, that would be a problem. So you're doing something right. A lot of people think, you know, Scott Jennings. But whatever this big rumor is, whatever this noise is at CNN about his relationship with them, I don't know. I can't imagine that they would want to get rid of him because he's about the only foil they have for the left on their network. And without him, boy, they're even going to sound worse than they sound now. So, I mean, hello. What can you do? In the war with Iran, very quickly, Iran has seized a U.S.-sanctioned tanker carrying Iranian oil in the Gulf of Oman. And the, you know, Islamic Republican Army said Friday that, you know, American and Iranian forces clashed in the Strait of Hormuz. There's nothing coming from our sources on that. But there are multiple Middle Eastern sources saying that there was a quick battle there and it wasn't pretty. This was a Barbados flag tanker called Ocean Koi, and like the fish, and it was stopped and forced back into the southern coast of Iran following an alleged attempt to harm and disrupt the oil exports by exploiting regional conditions. The tanker, which had been under U.S. sanctions since February, I think it was, you know, it was turned over to judicial authorities. And the seizure came after the U.S. military had unleashed a wave of self-defense strikes in the Iranian port. This was yesterday, following an unprovoked attack by Iran on U.S. Navy ships, you know, trying to transit the Strait of Hormuz. So, it's not pretty. And this, you know, could heat up real heavy duty again if they don't come to the party with, you know, a peace plan and agree to a lot of the stuff that we're laying on them. I think Donald Trump is going to make that promise come true. So the U.S. command at CENTCOM, they said that retaliatory attack was carried out after the U.S. forces intercepted multiple missiles and drones and small boats targeting three guided missile destroyers traveling through this vital waterway. Man. So, you know, Donald Trump, the president, he brushed off the attack yesterday, last night, at the White House, at the Big House, during, and, you know, he clung to what was left of an increasingly fragile ceasefire. But, you know, quote, the president told reporters, they trifled with us today. You ever been trifled by Iran? And he said, we blew them away. That was his response. Hey, they trifled with us today, and then we blew them away. So the skirmish came as the U.S. was awaiting Iran's response to the latest proposal ending this 9.5-week-old war. There was, you know, some rumblings Wednesday and yesterday that they were ready to sit down and accept 99% of this proposal, and then something happened, and somebody yanked it off the table, and here we go again. Quote, they have to understand, if it doesn't get signed, they're going to have to suffer and endure a lot of pain, said the president, who responded when asked how close the sides are to a deal. Hey, it could happen any day. It's up to them, the president added quickly. And then again, it might not happen. If. The if is, you fill in the blank. If. All right. I think by this time next week, they're going to be done. And they will have signed whatever we put in front of them. Economically, and these latest sanctions, they are in deep, deep doo-doo. The banks, you know, they're having a run on money, and they don't have the necessary money to supply those individuals going to the banks, going, give me my dough. And that's always the one of the final signs of not the beginning of the end, but the end of the end. So we'll see. But I think next time, mark my words, from this Infusion Friday to next not Infusion Friday, just be a normal Friday, Iran is probably going to capitulate, my estimation. We got the Pentagon UFO story coming up, and some other stuff. Good things today. Senator Kennedy in the audio file. Great comments about Stephen Colbert and Barack Obama. But it's break time, and that means we got to pay the bills, and then we'll be right back on the Appleton Program, KMJ.
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13: You know, I watched a video the other day about kids getting landlines at home. We haven't had a landline in my house in, I can't even tell you how long, but seeing these parents about my age being teleported back to their own childhoods, a simpler time before screens, was really powerful. And as for the kids, they sat and had conversations with their grandparents without multitasking or being distracted by a screen. I thought this was a great way to have kids stay in touch with family members and friends without getting sucked into the smartphone era too young. Of course, you need other people close by to hop on board as well if this is something that's going to work. Perhaps most important, I realized, these relics can be a great conversation starter with your children. You can talk about what it really means to be connected in this day and age. Things have changed a lot. I'm Dr. Sanjay Gupta, helping you live a better life.
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6: This has the potential for really throwing a spanner in the works, as we say in Mother England, for a particular candidate for governor of the state of California, who happens to be the Democratic frontrunner, but maybe not anymore. This is coming from Steve Hilton's camp, who he has hired some pretty amazing people to do some G2 and work inside and gather intelligence on what the other candidates are doing. It's all perfectly legal. And he unleashed a bombshell on Wednesday. I knew about this, but I couldn't tell. It was embargoed. I couldn't tell you about it. I wanted to tell you about it. As I mentioned earlier, I almost slipped up yesterday with all the stories about illegal aliens and told you then, hey, guess what? But the, you know, leading Democratic candidate, Javier Becerra, who was an active part of the Biden administration, boy, there's a badge of honor. According to Steve's intelligence and spying, California taxpayers are funding illegal aliens being used by Becerra to campaign for illegal alien issues. This is like really a weird quid pro quo. Cal Doge claims these internal documents show some outreach from the, Coalition of Humane Immigrant Rights is tied to Becerra's endorsement and uses public funding indirectly for partisan campaign work, including payments to illegal aliens who don't have legal work authorization in this country. This would be a serious violation of federal laws on unauthorized employment and the misuse of funds. Steve called the illegal theft of, you know, public money a big one. This was at a press conference at the office of this particular group that's helping them. Now, quote, a voter contact operation built around immigrant communities has every incentive to back the candidate who's most likely to protect and expand policy environments that feed their issues. So says Cal Doge. If you understand that, you talk about quid pro quo. So Hilton went on to say these taxpayer-funded nonprofit CHIRLA endorsed Becerra in April on the 13th. And he says, our investigation reveals payments to these illegal aliens was for campaign activity. And the allegation from Hilton and that group that he has, Cal Doge, that's looking for all this, you know, lost money in California, is saying that that particular group's operations create a pipeline where taxpayer-funded services and all sorts of immigration aid through naturalization is feeding into political mobilization. And again, being illegal aliens being used to campaign for illegal alien stuff on behalf of Javier Becerra. This isn't the first time this group, the CHRLA, did I get them all the letters in there? Has been in the headlines. Last year? The House Judiciary Committee announced that they were investigating whether this particular group, which they called an activist organization with ties to the Democrats, received nearly $1 million in grants under the Biden administration and used the funds to foment the anti-ICE riots that ripped through Los Angeles earlier this month, end quote. Now, in a letter obtained by the New York Post addressed to the Coalition for Humane Immigrant Rights, the committee details the taxpayer-funded grants that were doled out to the group by the federal government, between 21 and 2023. And that raises concerns that the CHIRLA may be using those federal funds to support violent criminal activity. Now, that's beyond the campaigning of the illegal aliens. And that violent criminal activity impedes enforcement of federal immigration law, ICE. And the letter states in reference to the funds, which ostensibly were paid out to support things like citizenship instruction, naturalization services, innovations in citizen education. We also hear that a particular group headed up by a family name of Soros is also involved in the Becerra campaign and the use of illegal aliens. That's not confirmed. The other is, for the most part. The scandal is not a hidden campaign check. It's a public-funded service network that builds political power, then backs the candidate who will, you know, govern the money that they need. The first rule of a political machine is that the, how do I want to say this, the most important subsidy is not always the check. It's the infrastructure, and that is what makes Becerra's relationship with the CHIRLA Action Fund matter. The clean fact is that the right on Becerra's own campaign website, I checked, CHIRLA Action Fund is listed as an organizational endorser of the 2026 campaign for California governor. It says right there on the website. So it's also been reported the endorsement followed a lot of interviews with more than 200 CHIRLA Action Fund leaders across California. Many of them are brand new voters, are brand new citizens. And the same report says Angelica Salas, president of the fund, announced that the organization would work to elect Becerra in the primary and then in November, and they will do what they have to do. Fill in that blank. Use your imagination on that one. And the organization also, came back for him and tried to protect him when Tom Steyer attacked Becerra over his record as HHS secretary. You know, that action fund held a press conference to refute the accusations by Steyer, called Becerra a champion, and demanded the ad come down. More coming up on...

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6: We are finally starting to learn more things we can do to keep our brain sharp as we age. A lot of people think crossword puzzles or Sudoku might do the trick, but the science doesn't really bear that out. What one recent study found, though, was that a certain type of brain training seems to have a significant impact on cognition as we get older. It wasn't memory or even problem-solving tasks that moved the needle. It was an interactive computerized game that tested the ability to recognize two separate images in faster and faster sequences. It's what we call a task of divided attention, in which you don't have a conscious strategy on how to improve. That's according to the study's lead author. You're just trying to do the best you can to figure out how to divide your attention. Now, the game in this study was called Double Decision. If you want to find it and try it out yourself. I'm Dr. Sanjay Gupta, helping you live a better life.
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11: Sunny and 76 at Radio City. It's 12 noon. I'm Liz Kern live in the KMJ newsroom. 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A press conference held earlier, officials say they'll continue searching for the remains of Kristen Smart. The college student disappeared 30 years ago while walking home from a college party in San Luis Obispo. Even though her body was never found, Paul Flores was convicted of her murder. He's serving a life sentence. Investigators searching his mother's home for Smart's remains. San Luis Obispo County Sheriff Ian Parkinson says there is evidence that suggested human remains were at the home at one point, but they can't say if they were Kristen Smart's.
12: I think it's safe to say that we have not recovered Kristen yet, but our search goes on, I don't know how long we're going to be there.
11: Specialists are collecting soil samples using advanced testing methods. Russia and Ukraine agree to a short ceasefire over the weekend.
13: The three-day ceasefire, beginning May 9th and ending May 11th, coincides with Victory Day, when Russia marks the defeat of Nazi Germany in World War II. In a social media post, President Trump says the ceasefire will include a suspension of all kinetic activity and a prisoner swap of 1,000 prisoners from each country. The ceasefire announcement comes a day after Special Envoy Steve Witkoff and Jared Kushner met with Ukraine's top negotiator in Miami. At the White House, Jared Halpern, Fox News.
11: Multiple Central California colleges were impacted in a massive hack of the app Canvas. Here's KMJ's Michael Reed.
14: The web-based learning management system has more than 30 million active users globally, with more than 8,000 institutions as customers, such as Fresno State, UC Merced, and College of Sequoias. Many of those students are in the middle of a busy spring finals week. The company told users that it experienced a worldwide cyber attack this afternoon and added it's unclear which colleges are affected. The extortion group called Shiny Hunters has reportedly claimed responsibility for the attack. Cameras has been taken down worldwide to protect sensitive information. Michael Reed, KMJ News.
11: Fresno County's Fresno County's fruit trail is officially open. We get details from KMJ's Ag Director Don York.
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11: Over to Wall Street, the Dow just flipped negative, down 69 points. The S&P 500 still positive, up 52. NASDAQ gaining 371 so far. Valley weather right now, sunny. It is currently 76 at Radio City. Our high today, 90. Sunshine into next week. We get down to about 59 overnight. And then Saturday, a high of 92. We're looking close to 96 on Sunday, Mother's Day. And then we could see some records broken. Triple digits expected Monday and Tuesday, but we're looking at a cool down coming later in the week. Thursday and Friday will be in the low 90s next week. 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
21: 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I like that one. Does the cost of parking discourage you from visiting downtown Fresno? And a number of you are probably saying, what's in downtown Fresno right now? God. Oh, I wish we could do something with downtown Fresno. By the way, do I even need to? No, I don't. Videos. Sweet deal, long gone. Told you if you didn't jump on that at 9 o'clock this morning, you were going to lose. And a lot of you lost. But it's time to cheer you up because Senator John Kennedy, a Republican from Louisiana, is here. Well, kind of. And he really unloaded on a couple of guys that are like best buds. Barack Obama and Stephen Colbert, after their friendly sit-down aired on Tuesday, quipping, on the Will Cain show on Fox there, the pair needed to get a motel room. Only he could come up with something like that. Here, for your lunchtime fun stuff, and you need a good laugh, as always, is a Senator Kennedy.
22: What do you make of what President Obama had to tell Stephen Colbert about prosecuting your political opponents?
23: I went back and looked at the video. I thought it was interesting. It's no newsflash that President Obama does not like Republicans. It occurred to me that he might have been pandering to Mr. Colbert and his audience all seven of them. President Obama has always been better at pandering than persuasion. That was my first thought. The other surprise that I had, I'll get back to your question about politicization, I'm sorry, of the justice system. The other surprise to me was that I always thought President Obama was a capitalist. He certainly seems to have an affinity for Mayor Mamdani, and Mayor Mamdani is a socialist. He calls himself a democratic socialist, but that's a socialist that believes in obtaining socialism through the ballot box. So that one surprised me. Look, I don't think our criminal justice system should be politicized. I wish that President Obama had talked to Attorney General Merrick Garland and President Biden about that point. They prosecuted a former president of the United States, then Donald Trump, now President Trump. And not only was he a former president of the United States, he was a current candidate for president running against Attorney General Garland's own boss. So I remember at the time thinking, this is a slippery slope. He's not
22: also under his presidency, right, Senator? Russiagate was launched with President-elect Trump and into President Trump's first term under the administration of President Obama.
23: Well, I think that's a fair point. I don't want our prosecutorial system, our criminal justice system, to be politicized. I agree on that point, but where was President Obama when President Biden and Merrick Garland started this stuff? I also, two wrongs don't make a right, but they do make it even, seems to be the mantra in Washington, D.C., and I don't like it. But just because someone is prosecuted who is your political opponent doesn't necessarily mean that they shouldn't be prosecuted if they committed a crime. And that's why God made federal judges, is to decide which prosecutions are good and which are bad. I also got a kick out of Mr. Colbert. He and President Obama are obviously best buds. Maybe they ought to get a motel room or something. They were just fawning all over each other. I don't have anything against Mr. Colbert. I've always thought that he was. Shallow as a puddle. Now, he doesn't believe that. He thinks he's one of the smartest people on the planet. If you don't take my word for it, ask him. His personal vanity has always been unshakable. But his problem is not his vanity or his intelligence. It's his numbers. He was losing CBS $40 million a year because nobody was watching. So CBS told him to sit his 50-cent ass down, and they said, you're fired.
21: A long dissertation on a little bit of everything from John Kennedy out of Louisiana. Colbert's final show is going to be soon, middle of May, the 16th. And, they announced last year that the show is canceled, and they were honest about the financial reasons. And Colbert hinted during a recent interview that, while there does not appear to be definitive proof that the show was canceled for political reasons, he believes it's the most likely explanation. Losing money? How could that be, I just thought of something. We used to do a lot of events. It was me that did them, for the most part. You bring speakers in. We did the Rock and Rod Revival. I thought for sure we were going to do a Rock and Rod Revival this year. And I was going to surprise you with that and bring it back and finally get the 10th one off the ground. Got the money for it. Got a sponsor that's willing to pay. Somebody you know, but I can't tell you. But management was kind of like, are you kidding me? That event was amazing. Those old cars and all that old rock and roll. And it's still quite doable today. And then, we would bring in the odd speaker from time to time. I would love to bring, and he does this. I'm gonna jump on this Monday. I would love to bring John Kennedy to Fresno. How do you think that would do? Josh, how do you think that would do? John Kennedy speaking in Fresno.
0: I also want a copy of his book.
21: Yeah, we all do. He'd be selling his book. He could be, wow. I'm going to work on that. So what a great idea. Thank you, Ray.
0: I've got his team's number. I'll send it to you.
21: Good. And got to figure out where I'd put him. I would like to put him in the Warner's Theater. That's where I'd like to put him. They're doing shows there again. They got the air conditioning. The new management over there that I do not know. But this might be a good way to get to know them. Maybe that's a little too big. I don't know. 2,200 people, possibly. Where else could I do John Kennedy? All right, we'll think about it. You like that idea, people? We got to do something. I mean, we always used to shake it up with these good events. And now we've become as dull as, you know, yesterday's nail file. I mean, I don't know. I think it's just because, you know, the staff is a little smaller, COVID hit. I mean, just a lot of things happened. But if, you know, everybody, well, we can't do Rock and Rod. We don't have the staff we used to. If I put out a call on the air for a volunteer army of listeners from the Ray Appleton program to work the Rock and Rod, you know, for, you know, free food and booze all day or something like that, you can't tell me that then we're not going to have enough labor to do it. Come on. Remember that one year? It was the eighth one. We did 1,000 cars. Little Richard with George Thorogood and the Destroyers. Double bill. What a show. Little Richard and George Thorogood and 1,000 cars. And then we did the ninth one. That was the Motels. Wasn't all that hot. But I was looking so forward to the 10th one where we were really going to get some money, get some sponsors, and kick some ass, and it was going to be huge. Number 10 from Kearney Park. Huge! Huge! And then what happened? Recession. Thank you, Barack Obama. It was 2008. Oh, thank you, sir, for ruining that. But I think now, for a long time, we were kind of banned from Kearney Park, but I think we can get back in there. And damn it. Patty, I'm calling you. We're going to do this. We can have John Kennedy at the Rock and Rock. That wouldn't make any sense. I'm Ray Appleton. Not making any sense on Infusion Friday, and I'll be right back.
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5: A better life with Dr. Sanjay Gupta.
6: We are finally starting to learn more things we can do to keep our brains sharp as we age. A lot of people think crossword puzzles or Sudoku might do the trick, but the science doesn't really bear that out. What one recent study found, though, was that a certain type of brain training seems to have a significant impact on cognition as we get older. It wasn't memory or even problem-solving tasks that moved the needle. It was an interactive computerized game that tested the ability to recognize two separate images in faster and faster sequences. It's what we call a task of divided attention, in which you don't have a conscious strategy on how to improve. That's according to the study's lead author. You're just trying to do the best you can to figure out how to divide your attention. Now, the game in this study was called Double Decision. If you want to find it and try it out yourself. I'm Dr. Sanjay Gupta, helping you live a better life.
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21: All right. By the way, if you wish to add anything to the program or, you know, Friday, bring up something new. I don't care. 490-5858 and 800-776-5858. We do have this, a lot of you, and I'm looking at some of the, I don't know how many here. You're asking about that UFO report, and I've got that coming up out of the news at the bottom of the hour. Very interesting stuff. But Cash Patel, telling the media, the Bureau is always on the watch for a 9/11 style attack after it foiled four major attacks like that over the holiday season. Can you believe that? First, we're hearing of this. He revealed that federal agents very successfully disrupted four major terrorist plots over the holidays, but warned that despite these wins, the constant pressure to not miss anything keeps him up at night. And, the state sponsor of all of that is Iran, and we're at a war with them right now. So I imagine his life is very crazy. So this was in a podcast with somebody you know well, but it makes no difference. We're telling the story. Cash said that the Bureau is using this new technology to prevent the attacks, warning that a future 9/11 style attack still remains a major concern. Quote, I can tell the American public, just look at the month of December alone. Last year, we stopped four terrorist attacks in 4 weeks during the holidays. Everything from the Pumpkin Day plot all the way through attacks on, well, that were going to happen in Texas, Florida, and New York. We stopped them all. Boy, I'd sure like to know more. The Pumpkin Day plot referred to a foiled ISIS-inspired terrorist attack that the federal authorities said would have involved a big massacre in Detroit, in the suburbs there. Two Michigan men allegedly involved used the code name Pumpkin to discuss their plans for a mass shooting. Wild, huh? The Pumpkin. That sounds like a bad movie. Cash said the pressure of safeguarding, you know, the nation is what keeps him up at night. Quote, we're the folks that are responsible for safeguarding America. And we're doing everything we can not to miss anything. Everything we can. So, I mean, can you imagine how many tips these times with all of the illegal aliens that have come in? How many tips the FBI gets in a week? It's got to be thousands, I would think. But, you know, I mean, good for the FBI for stopping a lot of that stuff. Four big ones, apparently, one a week in December that were 9/11 style type plans, except for maybe the pumpkin one. That doesn't sound like 9/11. We're going to blow up 911 pumpkins. Mark Hamill. Somebody needs to beat him mildly around the head and shoulders and say, you know, stop it. He appeared on a podcast on Monday where he said he was really ashamed that America elected Donald Trump. It's not the first time he said something like that. And then there was that picture of him and Barack Obama that inspired him to do something really, really dumb. He couldn't believe, though, that Donald Trump got elected for the second time. And he deleted a photo depicting President Trump as dead and posted a new image to apologize on yesterday. So he faced a lot of backlash posting on Blue Sky what appeared to be Donald Trump lying over a grave just days after an assassination attempt at the White House Correspondents Association dinner with the caption, if only. And he also said he should live long enough to witness his inevitable devastating loss in the midterms. So he's going to be dead before the midterms, huh? He should be held accountable for his unprecedented corruption, impeached, convicted, humiliated for his countless crimes, long enough to realize that he'll be disgraced in the history books forever. So says Mark Hamill. See, when people say stuff, almost said something else like that, what the hell are they talking about? They've got to be held to be accountable for their own words. What crimes has this man committed? The countless crimes. You can't name one if they're countless? I mean, come on. We get this crap all the time, and nobody can back it up. Nobody can say what they're talking about. Nobody can, you know, take their words and make them justifiable. So the White House reacted. They didn't like it. Quote, Barack Hussein Obama just appeared in a video with this deranged lunatic 3 days ago. Mm-hmm. Now this same person is calling for President Trump to die. Why won't Obama and the Democrats condemn this disgusting call for violence? And that was a White House spokesperson. So by Thursday, to get to the point here, the original post was deleted and replaced with a new post featuring an image of Trump with windswept hair. Accurate edit for clarity. He should live long enough to be held accountable for his crimes. Actually, I was wishing him the opposite of dead. But I apologize if you found it inappropriate. So says Hamill. What does that mean? So Hamill's been, you know, I mean, he's been a frequent critic of the president. This is nothing new. Well, Mark Hamill, you know, Luke Skywalker, right? Luke Skywalker. And he went as far as to say that he's ashamed of America electing him twice. I told you that. If there's one thing for him to have sneaked by the first time, when he got reelected, that's on us. Let's remember, he won the popular vote and the electoral. This thing was a landslide. And that's what I'm really ashamed of, because I always thought there are more decent, honest Americans out there than there are other types. What types are those, Mark? You know, I mean, Mark, very dangerous, him saying something, if only, like that, right? Inspiring somebody to go, oh, okay. Somebody's going to look at that and go, oh, Luke Skywalker. Luke Skywalker wants Donald Trump dead. I'm going to go kill Donald Trump. And wow, man, may the force be with me. Some idiotic, Star Wars freak with a gun would do something that the nation would be shaken down to its absolute marrow of its bones because of how it was done and why it was done, and then somebody like Hamill needs to be held as an accomplice. I had a long talk with a friend about this last night, specifically Mark Hamill, Luke Skywalker, and something like that. Because, I mean, power, that's Luke Skywalker. So when Luke Skywalker is saying, oh, we got to do this, that, and the other thing, you know, there are Looney Tunes out there that are going to listen, and they're going to act on it, and it potentially could be horrible. And then what?
0: He also played the Joker for 30 years, the voice of the Joker, so, you know, you have that fan base as well.
21: Who did? Hamill did?
0: Yes, sir.
21: 30 years?
0: Yeah, he played in the Batman cartoons. He was the voice of the Joker.
21: Oh, I had no idea.
0: Yes, sir.
21: I didn't even know there was a Batman cartoon. Oh. The things you... slurped my coffee, and I spilled it. Oy. The things you learn on the Ray Appleton program. Thank you, Josh. I'll remember that at the next cocktail party when... dazzle people. Hey, you want to know about Mark Hamill? But, I mean, folks, don't you agree that this is really dangerous because of who he is and who he played for a number of years? You know? And there would just be one guy out there with a gun. Oh, Luke Skywalker. He's worse than Darth Vader. He's worse than the big fat one. I forgot his name. By the way, the big fat one, whose name I just forgot, is one of the villains in the new movie, the Mandalorian. Yeah, Jabba. He's in the new Mandalorian movie. That brought all the villains back for that movie. I can't wait for that film. Being released on May the 22nd, just 4 days before my 76th birthday, one of you need to take me to the movies. I haven't been in 10 years. Easily 10 years. Okay, let's... I'm losing it. Let's take a little break on KMJ, and when we come back, we'll talk about the Pentagon releasing dozens of UFO files, offering one of the most transparent and open

0: across the street from Clovis West is also in lockdown because of the proximity. Students and staff are being kept inside with the doors locked and lights off. Clovis West High School is hosting Valley Swim Finals today, and currently the CIF tennis match is underway. My son is there. We will keep you updated. You can find details and news of safety procedures on the website, CUSD.com/school safety. 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We get details from KMJ's Randy James.
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0: Over to Wall Street, a mixed market. The Dow is down 35 points right now. The S&P 500 gaining 54. NASDAQ adding 396 so far. Valley weather, sunny 79 at Radio City. Our high today 90. We'll see that sunshine on into next week, into the weekend next weekend. Tonight down to 59. Saturday, a high of 92. Mother's Day, Sunday 96. And those triple digits coming into the forecast Monday and Tuesday. We could break some records, but we see a cool down as we move toward the end of next week in the low 90s. 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

I will lay this report on you. It's been much ballyhooed all day. And you can determine what you want to determine from it. I don't know the content of the whole thing, but the War Department has released more than 160 files this morning related to UFO sightings going back about 80 years. And this is just a couple of days, isn't it? Yeah. After the president said, I think it's going to be very interesting to a lot of people.

the disclosure of these 162 files by the Pentagon follow a presidential order back in, I think it was February, calling for transparency all around on alien and extraterrestrial life, unidentified aerial phenomenon, and unidentified flying objects. And the American people can now access the federal government's declassified UAP files instantly. The latest UAP files and photos and original source documents from across the entire United States government, all in one place, no clearance required, so says the Pentagon with a post on X, broadcasting the file dump. So, quote, while the administration sought to discredit or dissuade the American people, President Trump is focused on providing maximum transparency to the public so we can ultimately make up our own minds about the information contained in these files. Now, included in this old trench that was published today were videos of a bizarre-looking object taken over the skies of Greece, Iraq, Japan, the UAE, and across the U.S. for decades. It's a lot of the pictures of these bizarre-looking objects are of the same bizarre-looking object over those countries. Also released was a trove of intelligence reports and FBI case files that included a lot of eyewitness testimony, public reports about the possible sightings over the years, some of which came with notes admitting that information had already been partially made public. This is wild, just wild so far. But not wild enough, some of you may be saying. Stand by. The files also includes transcripts of the Apollo 17 astronauts reporting very bright particles or fragments or something drifting by as we maneuvered. A lot of people thought it was paint, you know, off the capsule, but no. It looks like the 4th of July out there, said one of the astronauts. They're very jagged, angular fragments that are tumbling. The accompanying photo shows like three dots appearing to hover in a triangular formation. And this is above the surface of the moon. And the caption states, there's no consensus about the nature of this anomaly, but claims that a new preliminary analysis indicated that it could be a physical object. Other files just included news clippings about UFO sightings dating back to the 1950s. Even before the Trump directive, the Pentagon was years into the process to declassify, release government documents related to UFOs, often referred to by the feds as unexplained anomalous phenomena. That's that new term, you know, the UAP. Then you've got Sean Kirkpatrick. For those of you who follow this stuff, you're going to know the name. He's a physicist, a former career intelligence officer who led the War Department's All-Domain Anomaly Resolution Office. Yeah, there was such a place. And that was until 2023. And he said he has seen government's records and believes there are no bombshell revelations to be found. Whereas others have said, what are you talking about? Quote, readers shouldn't get their hopes up that there's going to be some documents and photos, you know, interviewing with aliens. He's telling that to the Associated Press earlier this week. Because those things just don't exist. Kirkpatrick went on to explain that the videos purport to show alien technology that tend to have some mundane explanations, his term, not mine, like modern infrared cameras used by the U.S. military capturing
jet engines and other hot objects in a long thermal bloom, which explains a lot of the viral videos of speedy pill-shaped objects, he says. This is kind of breaking your heart, isn't it? The explanation has not deterred Republican officials like Representative Ana Paulina Luna, who claimed on Joe Rogan's podcast last year to have seen interdimensional things and accused the Pentagon of a less than adequate transparency about the matter. Even J.D. Vance has declared he's obsessed with UFO files, saying in March he'd been trying to find time to investigate Area 51 since he took office, and he believes where, you know, that's where most of the alien sightings actually were, and he feels that they were, I'm going to say it, glimpses of demonic figures. Quote, I've still got 3 more years as vice president. As Vance, you know, telling a podcaster, his name is Benny Johnson. And I will get to the bottom of the UFO files. So that office, AARO, in their debut report revealed hundreds of new UAP incidents, but found no evidence that U.S. government had ever confirmed a sighting of alien technology. A second report covering more recent sightings is expected soon. And Trump's order to release UFO files comes after he mandated the release of the records related to the assassination of John Kennedy and Robert Kennedy and Martin Luther King. That was in the first week of the second term, you remember? Those disclosures revealed little beyond what is already known about those murders that defined the turbulent 1960s. So, hey, there's a synopsis of the report. I'm ashamed that I led you on. Yeah, it's very boring. There's really nothing in there. Every time the War Department, the Pentagon, released something, it's like, you know, all this suspense, and then there's nothing. Stop it! Because, I mean, there are some of us that still believe that there's something. You know, I come from the school of we couldn't possibly be alone. Not in, when you're looking at the whole universe. We couldn't possibly be alone. If it is, if we are, boy, this is a pretty lonely place. So there's got to be something there, you know. Coming up, there's a story about a California county that found hundreds of unopened ballots months after the redistricting measure passed that Gavin Newsom was so gung-ho about. Yeah, enough to make a difference? Probably not, but where did this take place? How many were there? What happened? What do we know? I'm going to tell you in just a few minutes. Another mystery, just like the one we just talked about, with unidentified flying objects. These are unidentified, unopened ballots. All coming up on the Ray Appleton program. Glad to have you here on kind of a goofy Friday. And we will continue after we pay the bills. I'll be right back.

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13: A Better Life with Dr. Sanjay Gupta.
14: In recent years, scientists have really dialed up the urgency to understand PFAS, sometimes referred to as forever chemicals because of how long they take to break down. The latest study found these chemicals may be aging men in their 50s and 60s a bit faster than men who are younger or older or women of any age. Experts we talked to said the accumulation of PFAS may lower testosterone levels in men, impair sperm quality, and increase risks of testicular and kidney cancer. Women, it seems, just seem to be able to clear PFAS faster. Now, whether you're a man or a woman, trying to limit your exposure is a great idea. Three ways to do that. Filter your drinking water. Don't use non-stick cookware like Teflon, and avoid fast food packaging, which are sometimes coated with these chemicals. I'm Dr. Sanjay Gupta, helping you live a better life.
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16: Well, okay. As I mentioned, there's a California county that found about 600 unopened ballots. This was months after the Newsom-backed redistricting measure passed. I'm not surprised. Not surprised at all. So, this was discovered by reporters over at Fox News. At least they reported it first. And it's Humboldt. And I know damn good and well how those people would have voted. So the Humboldt County Office of Elections said Wednesday in a press release that 596 sealed but uncounted ballots did not impact the outcome of the, you know, November the 4th statewide special election. And I believe that, which centered on Prop 50, which was the whole redistricting deal, you know, and pushed very heavily by our idiot governor. And the and many idiot people, you know, followed him and voted for it. That's one of the worst things you could have possibly voted for. But the ballots were found Monday inside of a locked drop box, prompting the county official to say that, hey, we haven't tampered with these, because the box was locked. The ballots remained sealed, and officials said the error stemmed from a miscommunication over whether the drop box had been fully emptied before certification. Yeah, a lot of you know, doublespeak there. Important language. Quote, while the mistake occurred after an election worker did not follow the proper procedures, the responsibility for what happened ultimately sits with me. I did not have strong enough controls in the place to prevent this, but we do now. That's the county recorder up in Humboldt talking about this little bit of a mess. That's the Juan Pedro Pablo Cervantes. Sounds like somebody who followed Don Quixote around. He said this in a news release. We've taken corrective actions, already updated our protocols, and a new lockout tag procedure has been implemented for every ballot drop to ensure each box is physically verified as empty and secured before the election results are finalized. So while the ballots don't change the outcome of the election, God, wouldn't it be funny if it did? Newsom would be committing suicide, political suicide. I mean, that would just be... but the Humboldt officials said they're still endeavoring to ensure everything gets counted, and they're checking to see if there are more. Cervantes said, I promise you, we are taking this very seriously. We will strengthen our processes and continue to push forward towards a standard that our community expects and deserves. Well, as you know, thrill seekers, Proposition 50 was championed by Newsom and California Democrats, and it allowed the state to temporarily use, you know, legislature-drawn correctional maps for the 2026, 2028, and 2030 elections, rather than an independent commission drawing up the lines, which, I mean... And that committee had ordered, that is supposed to fight gerrymandering, was gerrymandered itself. But the measure came amid, you know, a national mid-decade redistricting fight with Newsom and the California Democrats arguing that the state needed to counter the GOP-led map changes that were in Texas. So, yeah, this is strictly tit for tat, and it was successful. The normal redistricting process, by the way, just in case you don't know, but I think you do, is handled by an independent commission, for real. But, you know, Prop 50 created this temporary voter-approved exception that allowed legislators, meaning Democrats, to draw up the congressional maps through 2030. And after the Supreme Court last week narrowed Section 2 of the Voting Rights Act in a Louisiana redistricting case, a ruling that could open the door for Republican-led states to pursue new maps that undercut the Democratic redistricting gains in San Francisco and elsewhere. The other

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8: Sunny and 80 degrees at Radio City. It's 1 o'clock. I'm Liz Kern live in the KMJ newsroom. 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An update to our 12:30 breaking news that Clovis West High School continues to be in lockdown. This began right around noon. Local law enforcement and Clovis Unified PD is investigating the campus. The district sent a message to parents saying they're investigating a suspicious phone call made that was regarding the school. They're working with both Clovis Unified Police and Fresno Police Departments to investigate. They will send more updates as needed. And during the lockdown, students and staff are kept inside with the doors locked. Virginia's Supreme Court strikes down new congressional maps, dealing a blow to Democrats in the state ahead of the midterms. Fox's Mark Meredith's in Washington.
9: Ruling by the Virginia Supreme Court is a huge blow to Democrats who had hoped to redraw the maps before November's, giving them more power in the Commonwealth. Last month, you may remember, voters narrowly approved a ballot measure that would have given state lawmakers the power to redraw maps and give Democrats a 10-to-1 advantage in House districts in the Commonwealth. Republicans saw the outcome of the vote as a huge setback, but today's ruling changes everything. The president posting, "This is a huge win for the Republican Party and America in Virginia." The Virginia Supreme Court has struck down the Democrats' horrible gerrymander.
8: Democrats noting it was President Trump who kicked off the unusual mid-decade redistricting push by telling Republican-run states to do it in order to improve their chances in the election. House Minority Leader Hakeem Jeffries, who lobbied Virginia legislators in favor of the new map, says, quote, "We are exploring all options to overturn this shocking decision." End quote. May is Mental Health Awareness Month, and as KMJ's Ag Director Don York reports, this is also a time to support farmers facing stressful times.
10: The National Farmers Union says more than two-thirds of farmers and rural residents lack adequate access to mental health providers. Factors include travel distance and the ongoing stigma surrounding mental health care. The National Farmers Union, along with the American Farm Bureau Federation and farm credit organizations, are working together to expand access to counseling resources. They also want to connect producers with nearby care options and strengthen support systems within rural communities. Those organizations encourage producers to seek help when needed. Don York, KMJ News.
8: On Wall Street, the Dow flipped back positive, ending up 12 points to end the week. The S&P 500 gained 61. NASDAQ added 440. Right now, sunny, 80 at Radio City, our high 90. We'll see sunshine into next week. Tonight, we get down to 59. The weekend, we'll see temperatures in the 90s, 96 by Sunday, Mother's Day. And then the first triple digits Monday and Tuesday could break some records. But a cool down coming into the forecast by Thursday and Friday of next week in the low 90s. 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
7: A couple of things I want to tell you again. Today's Daily Buzz. Today's Sweet Deal is gone, of course, and that's a videos. Told you that that was going to go very quickly this morning, and it did. 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There's still stuff in there that you may be very interested in. Also, KMJ is a very proud sponsor of an upcoming Republican gubernatorial forum. Steve Hilton and Chad Bianco in the flesh, and me, ladies and gentlemen, boys and girls, May the 22nd at the Regency Events Center in Clovis. And while we're at the Regency, let's go see The Mandalorian, because it opens up on May the 22nd. Hey, we're going to be right there, you know. So, sure, you know. It's going to be hosted by Diane Pierce, Nathan Magzig, moderated by State Senator Shannon Grove. Ticket information. Now, tickets are $700 each. No, I'm kidding. Get your ticket information at our website, kmjnow.com. I was kidding. I'm going to get in trouble for saying that. You just watch. Speaking of getting in trouble, she should. This is somebody. I don't often say, I hate this person, but I hate this person. I'm going to say the name, and you're going to go, oh, man, I do too, Ray. Kathy Griffin, comedian. I used to think she was hysterical, but when she, you know, it just went practically 99% political, I had to get off that train. Because I mean, any comedian that does that immediately loses half of their audience. You know? And you know I'm right. So she attacked Erica Kirk, the widow of you-know-who, and then mocked the late husband, calling him a straight-up Nazi. Charlie Kirk is a straight-up Nazi. Listen, I mean, she, you know, is spreading the same rhetoric that galvanized, you know, his assassin 8 months ago. That guy that killed Charlie had been listening to months, years of BS from the left, and he acted on it. Who knows, quote, who knows how many assassination attempts there could be just in the next day? How many times Erica Kirk is going to switch from her sparkle pants to that weird video that she made that's just bizarre? What weird video is that? Griffin said in a recent episode of her Talk Your Head Off podcast. Wasn't that Erica Kirk video weird? Her, you know, being not only girly and looking like, well, I don't even know what she looked like, a sniper? She looks like she's going to an anti-ICE protest, which is something she wouldn't do. Look, I'm done giving her a pass, all right? Kathy Griffin said all that stuff. And the comedian then, you know, segued to an attack on Charlie, who was horrifically murdered back in September during that campus event in Utah, Utah Valley University, adding, you know, I knew Charlie Kirk. I did a panel with him once and squished his face. Huh? And yeah, I said that because the dude was a straight-up Nazi. She declared that in this show. Straight-up Straight up Nazi. I can't even get it out of my mouth. It's so bad. You know, and she continues to spread that same crap that I'm sure inspired, you know, Charlie's death. She goes, that's my opinion, but you know, the way that we have defied him is, oh, deified him, is absolutely bizarre. I've never seen anything like it. Deified him. There's a word that not many people use. You know, made him godlike. Deity. From the Latin word for God, Deus. Yeah, I took Latin for a few years. Like 12. Why did you do that, Ray? Because I thought I was going into science and I needed it. Zoology and all that. Kind of missed the boat there, didn't I? Tim Walz in Minnesota. You know, I would have liked to have taught, but he's forcing teachers to abide by, quote, a horribly disgusting, crazy race standard, I'm sorry. And that's from a state senator, a Republican, saying again, I'll get it right this time, forcing teachers to abide to a horribly disgusting, crazy race standard. Like Elmer Fudd. Hello. It was a waste standard that was very disgusting. So, this is a Minnesota State Senator named Mark Garan, Republican, speaking out against a teacher requirement that he says amounts to forcing educators to take an oppressor vow. So these teachers in Governor Tim Walz's Minnesota are required to abide by a horribly disgusting and crazy race standard that forces them to assess how their bosses are doing and how their biases and perceptions in academic training are doing. All of this because these individuals have been told to perpetuate oppression. Whoa. So in an interview with Fox News Digital, again, Mark Coran is his name. He's state senator, Republican, pointed out this requirement is further evidence of how education in Minnesota has eroded. And according to the Minnesota Guidebook on the Standards of Effective Practice, public school teachers, hoping to be licensed by the state, must demonstrate that they have assessed how their bases and perceptions and their academic training may affect their teaching practice and perpetuate oppressive systems. End quote. Now, there's a lot to chew on there in those last two paragraphs of quotes from the state senator. The requirements, which Minnesota classifies as one of its professional responsibilities, further defines teachers and their use as tools to mitigate their own behavior and disrupt other oppressive systems. So says the senator. He said this requirement effectively amounts to forcing teachers to take a vow of being an oppressor. Which the senator said is just crazy. It's horribly detrimental. So, he further ripped into Walz, he being the state senator, over changes to the Ed Code, saying he's tied to the radicals, he's tied to the teachers' unions, he's tied to all of the public unions. It's a wild, radical agenda. Yeah, you think? And according to this senator, Minnesota has already redone all of its teaching license standards under the guise of racism. Under the new standards, he explained, and I want to quote him now, they have to embed the curriculum in their understanding of the oppressed and the oppressor environment. And overtly include that in the curricula. It's disgusting. It's racism. It's instilling the systematic racism that still exists today. Another professional responsibility is required by Minnesota, and that is that teachers understand how prejudice, discrimination, and racism works at the interpersonal, intergroup, institutional levels. The teachers are required to demonstrate an understanding of the historical foundations of education in Minnesota, including law and policies and practices. And they have to continue and create their inequitable opportunities and experiences and outcome. The guidebook continues that the teachers must highlight how educational systems have been created in an inequitable opportunity for indigenous students and students historically denied access, underserved and underrepresented on the basis of race, class, disability, religion, gender, sexual orientation, language, socioeconomic standard, and also country of origin. This guy said a lot. And he's really PO'd at the governor. I don't know that I understand a lot of what he said. But I tell you, he is not happy at all. And if I thoroughly understood that, I would probably be just as mad. Coming up, I want to tell you about something we can all understand. It's going to be a $1 billion outdoor project in Central California. Excuse me, in Southern California. Larger than Central Park in New York. This is going to be great. And we'll be right back with that on my program, the Ray Appleton Program at KMJ, now in its 39th year.

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5: You and I have never met, but I'm willing to bet that there is something you would like to do, but you feel like you can't, that it's too hard, that you don't deserve it. A colleague of mine recently told me about this new book called Brave Shift, 30 Mindset Changes to Transform Your Life. It's written by a woman named Michelle Carrer. Carrer says the one thing most people forget when they set a goal is to attach a reason to it. Having that reason is big, because when you don't want to do something that's necessary to reach your goal, you can go back to your reason to find the motivation you need. Try to frame your goal as something you want to achieve, as opposed to being a bad part of yourself that you want to change. That will make you more likely to succeed, as will asking for help. All of us need it, and it makes people feel good to help you achieve your goals. I'm Dr. Sanjay Gupta, helping you live a better life.
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12: What is wrong with you? You okay? Come here. As I mentioned, for a few days I've been home doing the show from here. I'll go back to the studio on Monday. And I can't wait. I much prefer it there. But I have four cats now, which may sound like a lot, but I used to have many more than that. And I've got one that is really tweaking right now, and I don't know what she's looking at. It's like she's looking at a ghost or something. Something is really bothering her. And she's a little different anyway. I never talk about this cat much, and I don't think I've ever put her picture up on Facebook, as I do with most of them. It's she's a rescue. Well, they're all rescues. And she's an orange female tabby, which is rare. Google the odds. I mean, there are not many orange female tabbies. And I named her Liberty Bell. B-E-L-L-E, Liberty Bell. Libby, yeah. And she's really acting strange. I don't know. What do you see? Oh, and now one of the other cats is looking at her like, you're nuts, lady. She had a really rough start. And I had no intention of getting her. This rescue called me and said, would you please take this cat? She needs a little love and a little help. It took her about 3 years to come around and be a good pet. She was living with, just a very quick story. She was living with her two calico sisters and a teacher that adopted all three of them. And they were apparently found abandoned, and she raised them, and it was a very loving relationship. This teacher was only 44 years old, and she lived alone with the three cats, and she had a heart attack and died during the summer when school was out. And it was like weeks before anybody discovered what was going on. Very sad. Luckily, there was the toilet bowl to drink out of, you know, and that they were able to gnaw through a unopened bag of dry food, and they survived, obviously, but they, you know, when they were discovered, and people finally, you know, cops did the old emergency, you know, drop in to see how everything is, they were in the bedroom, glued right next to this woman's body. How sad. And the adoption place that she came from, the two sisters were adopted immediately together, and Liberty Bell was left alone without her sisters after going through weeks of living with a dead owner, and she was a mess. And I brought her home, and the girl I was living with at the time, why did you bring her home? She's not even pretty. I think she's gorgeous. And she's still tweaking. And she really now is a loving animal. And it took years for her to come around. But what a mess. I mean, that's... felt so sorry for her. So when I heard the story, I hadn't even seen her. And I said, I don't have any room for any more cats. And they tell me a story. And I said, box her up and I'll be there in 5 minutes. There's a $1 billion mega project down in Orange County that is set to transform this old military base into what probably is going to become the biggest urban park in America. Lakes, a number of them, museums, shopping, an amphitheater, entertainment, enough space to dwarf New York Central Park. Oh, man. Doesn't that sound great? This is a sprawling 1,300-acre great park in Irvine. And it's undergoing, you know, a massive overhaul that the city leaders hope will turn the former Marine Corps Air Base, it's El Toro, remember El Toro, into Southern California's next major entertainment and tourist hub. And judging by the mock-ups and the vibe, this thing is going to be just stunning and gorgeous. Now, the developers and city leaders have openly pitched the Great Park. That's what it's called, by the way, the Great Park, as a future West Coast counterpart to Central Park in New York. Except with this version comes the amphitheaters, the giant man-made lakes, the retail villages, the sprawling complex. And it's a lot bigger than Central Park. I think this is exciting as hell. You know, once completed, it's expected to rival that biggest, largest metropolitan park in New York. and kind of blow by that in terms of size. At the center of this space is the so-called heart of the park, which is going to be a gigantic new entertainment and recreation zone with two or more lakes, multiple cascading waterfalls, the Great Meadow, walking trails, and a farm. Sign me up. I want to live right next door to it. I want to live there in it. Plans also call for a 10,000-seat amphitheater called The Amp, which could restore Orange County's outdoor concert scene after the closures of both Irvine Meadows and the Five Point Amphitheater. Yeah. So the entertainment push is already well underway. So the city opened a temporary live music venue called Great Park Live in 2024 with room for, 10,000 fans and food vendors and a lot more while the amphitheater is being built. Hey, Libby, come here. Oh, in my lap. And there's also a 194-acre athletic hub packed with soccer fields, baseball, softball diamonds, volleyball courts, and one of the region's biggest soccer stadiums. All that in one little area of this park. I mean, doesn't this sound wonderful? A billion-dollar park, the largest in the country. And the park's most recognizable attraction is already operational. It's a giant orange balloon that carries visitors 400 feet above the ground. Elsewhere, meanwhile, developers are developing what they call the Cultural Terrace, a massive arts and museum district that will include the Flying Leatherneck Aviation Museum. Oh my God, I can't wait. Also, the Asian American History Museum. I can't wait for that. A pretend children's museum. Just pretend it's not there. Don't have to build it. And other spaces, housed partially in these restored, military hangars. Very quickly, I've got to finish up, running a little late. The park's northern section is going to feature a sprawling, I've got pictures of this, botanical garden with trails and dry creeks and maize gardens and arboretums and themed spaces and a veterans memorial park. A garden is also planned, preserving portions of the old military tarmac as an 1,100-foot-long walk of honor dedicated to the Orange County veterans. And, of course, a massive retail hub with about 100 stores. And that's going to be designed the Cannery. Canopy. 90,000 square foot shopping and dining area. Restaurants, groceries, retail spaces, designer stuff. It's an all-day destination. The Canadian, a Canadian Asian grocery giant, TNT Supermarket, is slated to open in this space. And that's slated for this winter. It's already built. Along with, are you ready? An In-N-Out burger. So here we go. Very quickly, then we'll end it, because we got to get to news. The city estimates the park could eventually attract more than 8 million people each year. There's a massive amount, quote, of earth moving and building going on right now behind the scenes, says the Irvine City Council member Mike Carroll, telling the Orange County Business Journal. They broke ground in 2023. They expect it to be done in 2029. They're ahead of schedule. Doesn't that sound wonderful? How old would I be when that opens? Hold on a minute here. Because I want to see it. Am I even going to be around? Oh, 2029? Yeah, I'll be... what is it now? That's in 3 years, isn't it? So I'll be older. That's for sure. I'll be older on May the 26th. And you'll find my gift list at It's Time for KMJ News with a news update. Here's Liz.
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13: We're following that lockdown out at Clovis West High School. Law enforcement investigating a suspicious phone call made regarding the campus. Police and school officials are investigating. Fort Washington Elementary across the street has now been moved to a shelter in place. They say parents do not come to the campus. We will keep you updated. A cybersecurity breach impacting the Canvas learning platform is affecting colleges, including here in the Central Valley. Attackers accessed a database with basic user information, but officials say that passwords and financial data were not compromised. However, as a precaution, the State Center Community College District is requiring users to reset passwords while Canvas remains offline during security checks. Blake Lively turning the tables on Justin Baldoni, demanding a massive payout.
14: Blake Lively is now asking a judge for a payout following the settlement of her lawsuit with It Ends With Us co-star Justin Baldoni. In a new legal filing obtained by Fox News Digital, Lively's legal team argued that Baldoni's dismissed $400 million defamation suit was retaliatory. The 38-year-old actress accused Baldoni and others of filing the countersuit to punish her for speaking out about alleged sexual harassment. Lively is seeking a sweeping financial judgment that includes attorney's fees, triple damages for alleged harm, and punitive damages. But Baldoni's lawyer pushed back, noting the court had already dismissed 10 of Lively's 13 claims, including sexual harassment and defamation claims. Michelle Polino, Fox News.
13: On Wall Street, the Dow added 12 points. 133 at KMJ. Right now, sunny, 82. At Radio City, our high 90. We'll see sunshine today on into next week. Tonight down to 59. The weekend temperatures in the 90s, 92 tomorrow, 96 on Sunday, Mother's Day. Don't forget your mother. And then triple digits Monday and Tuesday. We could break some records. We'll see. A cool down, though, in the forecast. Low 90s coming in next Thursday and Friday. 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
12: Shaping hearts. What am I, like, the big love consultant now? Hey, listen, before I get out of here today for the weekend and Mother's Day, I miss my mom. My mom died on Mother's Day. Good move, Mom. I need to share some personal news with you. Yeah, that's all I'll say for the moment. But it's important. Anyway, also important, Spencer Pratt may have the odds stacked against him running for, you know, L.A. mayor, although, but in recent interviews, he explained that it doesn't concern him. He said, you know, Pratt and his entire family and most people he knows are Democrats, and yet they support his campaign. I mean, his numbers are looking good. He shot up out of nowhere. The only people who don't are the socialists and the communists, he said. This is the guy that lost his home. He's a bit of an actor, television-type guy, and has been living in a trailer on where his home was. And he added that despite the political landscape, he remains confident that he can, you know, advance in the general election because he's running on a common-sense platform about cleaning up L.A. as mayor and restoring, you know, public safety, making sure that government is no longer defrauding Angelenos of their hard-earned money. It seems like the odds are stacked against you. This is what a reporter is telling our friend Spencer. The odds are stacked against you. And how is this response? How did it come down from this guy who really, the media says he owns the media now? He's doing better than the mayor? Here's Spencer Pratt. Listen up. Number one, roll it.
2: It seems that the odds are stacked against you.
18: Yeah, thankfully, all my supporters in Los Angeles are Democrats. Everyone I know, my family, are all Democrats. I grew up in L.A. I went to Crossroads. Everybody that texted me last night, amazing, congratulations, are all Democrats. So what people are confused on, the Democrats all are behind me. It's just the socialists and the communists that don't back me. But no, I'm confident I'm probably going to win with 51% on June 2nd because I don't do a political message. I don't do national politics. I don't do tribal politics. I don't talk about other states. I'm localized. I just want to fix our streets, get lights on. I want people to feel safe. I want to get our tax money to not be robbed by these literal criminal NGOs stealing from our tax to increase the homelessness. So my message isn't political, it's common sense. So I have Democrats love me, Republicans love me, independents love me, libertarians love me, constitutionalists love me. It's just socialists and communists.
12: Ah! Don't you love it? I mean, this comes as Pratt has emerged as a clear standout. And that was after the mayoral debate earlier this week. I saw most of that. God, it was good. He's showing no hesitation in confronting the city's problems head on and directing blame at those who created them, including the current mayor, Karen Bass, and the Los Angeles City Councilwoman, the socialist, who's also running, Nikki Raman. He relentlessly hammered those candidates over their failures in governing what was once probably the most iconic city in America. The most. Now overwhelmed with homelessness, drug addictions, so much freaking dysfunction. More from Spencer.
18: Treatment first. I will go below the Harbor Freeway tomorrow with her, and we can find some of these people she's going to offer treatment for. She's going to get stabbed in the neck. These people do not want a bed. They want fentanyl or super meth. These ideas cost us over $400 million to house for 70, what did you say? 3,000 people for 400 million is an absolute failure for both of them. They're a team.
12: He's talking about Nikki Raman, who's the other one in the race, the socialist. She's going to be stabbed in the neck. There are probably a number of people down there that would love to see her stabbed in the neck. I don't mean that, you know. I have to be careful with what you say now, but political violence on the air or anywhere. I've got to practice what I preach. Listen, personal news. I'm sure it's gotten out there because I mentioned it one time that Stanford came to see me, their head of transplant surgery, Dr. Dillon, a great guy, and I have been offered a chance at a lung transplant. Now understand, qualifying for that is a long haul. I would have to go up on June the 29th for a week, and I hear go through a tough week-long gaggle of medical tests. My primary doctor was telling me yesterday that there are 2 days where the medical tests are 6 to 8 hours long, and he says they're just, you know, off the graph. And when I was offered this opportunity, I was very excited. I really wanted it. I went out with Blake, and I told him, you know, excuse me, but I'm going to have to probably leave for 3 to 4 months. And, you know, told him what was going on. And then I started reading more about how older people that get this surgery have to live the rest of their life after, even if it's successful. And it's so restricted, you know, no pets, wear a mask, can't fly, on and on and on and on and on. And even my doctor said, my primary yesterday said, you know, this surgery is for people who are dying. You're not dying. You're actually getting better. And I am. Ever since it was discovered that I'm so close to being a diabetic. I've been going down that road and, you know, checking my blood 5 or 6 times a day and eating very differently. I've gone from an overall weight last year of 241 to, as of this morning, 188.7. I feel incredible. I feel so good. And after talking with my family, after talking with my primary physician, I've decided I am not going to continue the endeavor on the lung transplant. That's a not. I mean, a lot of people are going, oh, Ray, I don't want to live that way afterwards. I don't know that I can go through what I have to go through for like 3 to 4 months, and I don't know if I can put my family through it. My son is back in Indianapolis. My daughter's on the coast. I'm just kind of alone. So, and I'm really happy with this decision. I don't have to leave KMJ for 3 to 4 months, and I just have to change my life, which I have done. And next begins the endeavor of at least walking, in the beginning, a mile a day. It doesn't sound like a lot, but I need to walk now. And if I had another dog, people, you're listening in the other room, if I was allowed to have another dog, I'd walk for miles and miles. But anyway, that's the decision. I'm not going anywhere. I'm not going up there for a week. I'm not going to be gone for 3 to 4 months. I'm not doing any of that. And a couple of things were discovered during my last hospital visit that we changed with medication and some practices here at home. And it's really working. I feel so much better. And yeah, so I'm not going to do it. We'll be right back and talk to Philip and see what he's up to on KMJ.
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5: When it comes to the myriad reasons people don't get enough exercise, psychologist Diana Hill has heard them all. She's the author of a new book with a great title, I Know I Should Exercise, But. On a recent episode of my podcast, Chasing Life, Hill told me the number one reason people don't exercise is because they don't feel like they have enough time. She told us that she encourages people she works with to shift from an either-or mindset to a both-and mindset. Hill herself uses time at her son's baseball game to walk around the field cheering him on instead of sitting on the sidelines. She also recommends setting up your space at home, at work, in the car to facilitate movement. So every night before I go to bed, I lay out my workout clothes next to my bathroom sink so they are waiting there for me as a good reminder. I'm Dr. Sanjay Gupta, helping you live a better life.
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12: Well, it starts, but it's ending right now. Looking at the online communication and mail, so man, I mean, a lot of you are really disappointed in this UFO report from the Pentagon. With all the transparency and yeah, and some of you even pissed off, kind of the way I handle it, because I led you down the road a little bit. I'm sorry. All right, I apologize. I really do. Because I was disappointed too. I just tried to, you know, put a little fun into it. Because it's Infusion Friday for Ray Appleton. And Infusion Saturday is tomorrow. I cannot wait to waste my whole day with a needle stuck in my hand listening to Drip, Drip, Drip for 8 hours on a Saturday in great weather. Jeez. But hey, I want to live, you know? I want to live. I sound like Rodney Dangerfield. I want to live, you know what I mean? I don't want to die. Dying is kind of a lonely thing. Today's Daily Buzz question, KMJNow.com. 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Does the cost of parking discourage you from visiting downtown Fresno? How much does it cost to park down there? The Daily Buzz is sponsored by Closets by Design. What's going on? Philip Teresi, talk to me.
23: Hey, man, we've got actually a couple of guests lined up today.
12: Who?
23: Well, in the 2 o'clock hour, our friend Elizabeth Laval and Mark Standriff are going to swing by.
24: Valley Legends and Legacies.
23: That's exactly right.
24: Part 2.
23: Yep. We're going to talk about the Valley's Legends, the Legacy Continues, and how they are going to honor Al and Kathy Rehart's legacy.
12: Oh, I want to hear that.
23: Yeah.
12: I want to hear that.
23: So we'll get into that. That's going to be 2:30, so real early in the show. 4 o'clock, Fresno City Council District 3 candidate Tiffany Apodaca is going to swing by. This is the Republican running against Joaquin Arambula.
12: What's her name?
23: Tiffany Apodaca.
12: Boy, that's a hell of a moniker.
23: It's a great name, and she's you know her. She was the co-founder of Breaking the Chains along with Deborah Rush.
12: Oh, I thought that was a familiar name.
23: Yeah, now she's over at Marjorie Mason Center. We have an actual servant of the people, and I'd like to give her a couple of minutes to talk about what she can do for D3 here in town.
12: Wait a minute. She's running against Joaquin Arambula.
23: Yeah.
12: And she works for Marjorie Mason.
23: The irony is not lost on me.
12: Just, okay. You didn't say anything. I thought, oh, come on, he's sharper than this. This is such a good one. There may be a couple of people out there going, what are you talking about? Think about it, people. Listen to the news.
23: Remember the emergence of the turn of phrase, arambulize, as in to discipline your child, arambulize them.
12: Yeah, I don't know if him, he is such a disappointment compared to his dad. I mean, I loved his dad, but what a different, yeah, they're two completely different politicians.
23: Yeah.
12: Anyway, continue. What are you doing?
23: So, along with that, we'll also spend some time on the utterly disappointing and completely unsurprising UFO report. Another reported sighting, the bear cub has been seen out near Herndon and West. And people are saying, the bear cub's really cute. I wouldn't mind bumping into him. I just don't want mom to come and get me. And so we'll talk a little bit more about what you should do if you see mom running around, which involves going inside and calling 911. And I know you just spent some time on it, but we've got that Spencer Pratt Batman ad. Gabe's done a little editing so that it's safe to air. And
12: is that the one with Newsom?
23: Yes.
12: You better hope that's edited well, my friend.
23: Uh-huh. But there's an interesting phenomenon there. And I mean, I know you're talking about Pratt in terms of this race, but one of my big questions is, does virality online actually translate to political success in such a local race?
12: Good point.
23: So, and then Elon Musk is in the news. His ex-girlfriend and baby mama, Ashley St. Clair, is pulling the covers on these so-called influencers that are really pay-to-play advertisers. And SpaceX financials are being called into question as they head towards their IPO, which might, you know, if you read between the lines, have something to do with Elon's fight with Sam Altman over the decision to try and take OpenAI public.
12: All sounds good. What time is this Tiffany person on again?
23: Tiffany will be with me at 4.
12: All right, very good. The minute you mentioned her name, I got this from Lisa Smitkamp. Lisa, I hope you don't mind. Tiffany Apodaca is awesome. I'm endorsing her. So is Nathan Magzig, and so is Shannon Grove. And then I put, well, I guess I am too.
23: She is, of everybody in these city council races, Tiffany is the easiest person to say yes to, period, full stop.
12: Really?
23: Absolutely.
12: Well, we have to mount a giant campaign to make sure that Arambula number 2 doesn't get the gig. He needs to go elsewhere.
23: Oh, can we just make his nickname number 2? I feel like that works on a couple levels.
12: It does. All right. Don't vote for number 2. Don't do it. Happy Mother's Day, everybody. And, you know, if you've lost your mom, God bless her memory. And, I'll be back in the KMJ studio on Monday, and I can't wait. So have a great weekend. Ray Appleton, me, love you. Phillip's got good stuff coming up. Don't go anywhere. Stay safe. Bye.

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9: We are finally starting to learn more things we can do to keep our brains sharp as we age. A lot of people think crossword puzzles or Sudoku might do the trick, but the science doesn't really bear that out. What

0: working to identify and prosecute anyone responsible for this disruption. Students are back in class. School will release at its normally scheduled time, and after-school activities will continue. We're learning more about the devastating injury suffered by a 12-year-old boy riding on the back of a moped that was hit by a truck in northwest Fresno. Here's ABC 30's Graciela Moreno.
1: That collision killed his 13-year-old cousin Dominic Puentes, who was also on the scooter. The two boys were hit by a truck on May 1st at Bullard and Palm Avenues. The mother of the 12-year-old, Jay Garcia, she says Jay suffered severe injuries resulting in his lower leg being amputated. While he remains in the hospital, his family has created a GoFundMe page for medical expenses and therapy costs.
0: And if you'd like to donate, we have a link to that page on our socials at KMJ Now. A defendant in a Fresno courtroom changes his plea at the last moment. On Thursday, Steve Garcia pleaded no contest to felony hit and run in the death of Paul Sanchez.
2: Just minutes before a Fresno County judge was set to hear new evidence and witness testimony, the judge told Garcia the plea is treated the same as guilty, marking the first time he's accepted responsibility. Investigators say Sanchez was riding his bike near his central Fresno home in February of 2024 when Garcia hit him and fled, later turning himself in. Family members were in court as the plea was accepted. Garcia returns June 23rd for sentencing and faces up to 4 years in prison with probation unlikely. Randy James, KMJ News.
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0: On Wall Street, the Dow ended up 12 points. The S&P 500 added 61. NASDAQ gained 440. ABC 30's Eliza Navarro has our forecast.
5: Happy Friday. We've got a toasty day today, reaching a high of 90 degrees. Then tomorrow for your Saturday, reaching a high of 92 degrees. Then it gets even toastier come Sunday for Mother's Day, reaching a high of 96 degrees. We do have an AccuWeather alert in place on Monday and Tuesday. We could be seeing triple digit temperatures, the first triple digits that we've seen all year long. Then we notice a cool down come Wednesday and Thursday. For KMJ, I'm ABC 30 weather anchor Eliza Navarro.
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6: Thank you, Liz. Here in Fresno, report of a fire eastbound 180 just west of the Cedar Avenue off-ramp. Also another report of a fire westbound 180 and the Chestnut Avenue off-ramp. Also in Coalinga, Cal Fire burn training going on there at the Coalinga Municipal Airport. If you see smoke and fire, that's what's going on there. With your KMJ traffic, I'm Rose Ortega.
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9: 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I told you. Minutes, not hours. Ovidio's sold out quick. Congratulations on another sweet deal sellout to Ovidio's Italian restaurant. Mosquito Joe Pest Control, half off. 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

0: on sale now at kmjnow.com. And always keep an eye on the Sweet Deal page for upcoming sweet deals. We do have a little coming soon preview window so you can plan your discretionary spending accordingly. A little bit of good news in the slimmest possible meaning of that turn of phrase. The Clovis Police Department and the Fresno Police Department have concluded their work at Clovis West High School. And Clovis West has been released from lockdown. Meanwhile, Fort Washington Elementary, our middle school, has been released from their shelter-in-place status. The suspicious call about the Clovis West campus has been confirmed to have been a hoax. Clovis Unified will continue to work with law enforcement in their effort to identify and prosecute whomever is responsible for the disruption caused by this hoax. And kids will be on a modified bell schedule for the rest of the day, but the release time will be as regularly scheduled. Students and staff, of course, going to be updated on the details, and regularly scheduled after-school activities will continue. Clovis Unified also wants to remind you that this affects every kid differently, and if your kid was a part of the lockdown at Clovis West or the shelter in place at Fort Washington, check in with them. And Clovis Unified will be making the student support team available. So if your kid needs to talk, besides, you know, with you, reach out to your kid's academic counselor to connect to resources at school as well. So another hoax call, another lockdown. Once again, Clovis PD, Clovis Unified PD, Fresno PD, doing what they do. And they have to treat every one of these calls like they're real. And that's a tricky thing in and of itself. I saw this a couple of years ago. A hoax call was made at Bullard High. And the thing that made me aware of it was the helicopter. I'm watching the chopper doing laps over the school. I'm sitting in my kitchen. I don't live far from Bullard. And I'm listening to this helicopter going around and around. And I thought, oh, no. And went out and walked down, and as I was headed towards the school, I could see evidence of a massive first responder and police presence. Now, one of the things that gave me a little bit of comfort was the guys from American Ambulance were on standby. They were out of their shops and having a conversation. Their body language told me they weren't freaked out. And when I went up and talked to them, they were able to tell me that at this point, there's been no confirmation of a shooting. There has been no evidence of anybody actually being hurt, and right now the cops are doing what they need to do to make sure that it stays that way. The mixed blessing is you see this incredible turnout, and it looks like the real thing, because they treat it like the real thing. And so we have a waste of resources, we have scared kids, we have a scared neighborhood, and I hope they catch the idiots that did this. And if you know something, if somebody's posting on social media, if somebody's bragging about being a part of it, 498-STOP, Crime Stoppers. You can also go to Valley Crime Stoppers online and turn them in. Turn them in. Somebody this stupid, this wasteful of resources, willing to upset children like this, they don't deserve any kind of honor amongst thieves consideration. Turn them in. Get the reward. 498-STOPS, the number for Valley Crime Stoppers. If you know something, say something. Let's put a stop to this nonsense, because it serves nobody. Now, out in northwest Fresno, the Bears are back. This time, a yearling cub caught on camera roaming around. Tim Henry tells our news partner, ABC 30, he was actually at home and noticed the cub calmly crossing his front yard. His wife was out on a run, and so Tim decided to get in his car and go find his wife. He spotted the cub again as he was turning onto Northwest Avenue, and he took out his phone, got a little video. It actually shows the cub getting close to an oncoming car. Fortunately, the bear ran out of the way, and neighbors say that the cub did hop over a fence. Residents in the area say this is really rare. Raccoons, bobcats, deer, that's not unheard of, but a bear is a little different. That coming from neighbor Brent. Mike Carbassi is the Fresno City Councilman who represents that part of town, and he says that he received several calls about the sighting and joined residents in looking for the animal. Nobody says they're worried. They're not scared. It's just, oh, a bear. And most people, because this is the yearling, the cub, they, oh, it's cute. They want to make sure it's safe. It's back in its environment. California Department of Fish and Wildlife came straight out, brought their bear trap mounted on the truck. Dan Fielder, wildlife biologist with California Department of Fish and Wildlife, says his best guess is that the bear took a wrong turn at the wrong time and ended up in the middle of town. After several hours, the initial search was called off, but another sighting was reported as soon as they called it off, and they ended up out near Spruce and Marks, with wildlife officials coming back out to resume their search. Brent, who lives nearby and walks his dogs every day, says, "The little one's not too bad, but I don't want to see his mom." Yeah, that's just about right, Brent. Aerial footage does show the proximity of the neighborhood to the San Joaquin River, which is very likely how the bear found its way into this part of town. And Fielder from Fish and Wildlife says that bear sightings in the city are uncommon, but there's been an uptick in bear activity all over the valley that's actually been building for the last decade. He says wild animals are part of living in our valley. It's actually fascinating that we get to have these experiences from time to time, as long as we're able to safely navigate them. They're good for everybody. There's been no reports of injuries to pets or people, and no property damage reports. But residents are being urged to have their head on a swivel and contact California Department of Fish and Wildlife if they encounter the cub. I think that one of the draws, and I think that this, if there is a close encounter, I think it's going to be the trash cans. I mean, we're all pretty well disciplined. It seems to be, for the most part, everybody abides that ordinance that says your trash cans have to be put away other than on trash day. And I don't know about you, I just drag them through the fence into the backyard. You know, they're lined up on the side of the garage where I can pop out of the kitchen and toss what I need to toss. I've got a motion-activated light over there, so if you're coming through the gate or coming from the backyard, either way, you're going to get good illumination pretty much the minute that you're inside of the trash cans. Now, I'm not out in Northwest, so I'm not going to get the bears, I think, up by Bullard High. But if you are in Northwest and you don't have a motion-sensitive light near your trash cans, think about it. You don't need one of the expensive, fancy Wi-Fi-connected units. You can get a basic motion light set up. I mean, you can buy one for about $50 at the big box stores. Something to think about with the bear thing going on. I don't want to see these animals get hurt. I also don't want to see any human beings get hurt. We will continue to monitor that story. Right now it's fun. And as long as it continues to be a big game of communal peekaboo, great, good. Let's keep it rolling. I'm worried about the cub getting hurt. I'm worried about the mom thinking somebody's going to hurt the cub and eating them. So again, motion lights. The Pentagon has begun releasing new files on unidentified aerial phenomenon. And the comment from the administration is, we're putting it out there so people can make up their own minds. In fact, President Trump, in a post from the Pentagon, is focused on providing maximum transparency to the public, who can ultimately make up their own minds about the information contained in these files. And the Pentagon does say that additional documents will be added on a rolling basis. But this is coming not just from the Pentagon, but also the White House, the Director of National Intelligence, the Energy Department, NASA, and the FBI. What they've released is pretty disappointing. First of all, most of it is stuff that has already been made public in some form or another. But the other issue is that, you know, to the disappointment of UFOlogists everywhere, there aren't any. There's no evidence that our government or any other has ever had contact with an extraterrestrial intelligence. There is no evidence that our government or any other is in possession of any sort of extraterrestrial technology. There is no evidence that our government or any other is in possession of any extraterrestrial life form. We have some videos that are indeed difficult to explain. even when you bring in highly trained people familiar with the equipment on which this data was captured, they have a hard time explaining it, hence the name unidentified aerial phenomenon. I think that we all want for some greater intelligence to be out there, don't we? I think that we all like the idea that this experiment that is human evolution, that it's going to continue. That we're going to arrive at a point where we understand more about the universe by virtue of having contact with a species that understands it even better than we do. It is a lonely thing to fly around this sun on this pale blue dot and wonder sincerely if we're alone in the universe and what meaning, if any, there is to be taken from that. Now, Carl Sagan was pretty prolific on the subject, and Sagan made a really fantastic point. And this is why I'm not surprised that the result of the release of the UFO files is a collective shrug. In order to travel interstellar distances, never mind intergalactic, in order to travel those distances, you have to have attained a level of technological advancement so far beyond what humanity has achieved that it effectively renders you magical in the eyes of a less technologically informed species. And there's only one of two purposes for a species that far ahead of us to be in touch with us. One is to inform us, to enlighten us, to educate us, to welcome us into a bigger, broader universe where maybe freedom from want is accomplished by truly controlling every resource to the maximum possible extent. The other possibility is that they've achieved that level of technology as a warlike species, and they, seeing us, recognize there are resources that would be of value to them. And in that case, they're going to come take our stuff and kill us, eat us, enslave us, or destroy us so that they don't have to squabble with us while they're draining the ocean or whatever it is they choose to do when they get here. But there's not going to be a little flying saucer with a couple of guys named Gleep and Glorp that made a wrong turn at Alpha Centauri and accidentally ended up spending their vacation in Miami. It's a fun story. It's not a realistic depiction of the consequences of the technological achievement required to get here from anywhere else. So there's no surprises in these files. So there's not going to be any surprises in these files. But for people who are bored, for people who are intellectually lazy, for people who like to spin stories that are a little spooky, a little freaky, a little over the top, the fact that there's stuff that has not been explained is in and of itself evidence to people like that, that something spooky is going on. Traffic time now. Let's check in with Rose Ortega.
1: Thank you, Philip. Interesting topic there. Here in Fresno, metal shelf in the slow and middle lane, westbound 180 just east of Blackstone. Also traffic collision, unknown injuries at Central and South Elm Avenue. Injury hit and run, East Manning Avenue and just west of Rio Vista Avenue. Also, someone sitting in the center divide wall, southbound 99, just south of the Shaw Avenue on-ramp. Be aware of that person out there, and a report of a fire westbound 180 and the Chestnut Avenue off-ramp with your KMJ traffic.
2: 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I call that insolvent. 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
14: So-called super agers, they are an enviable segment of the population. People who are older than 80, whose brains function like someone a fraction of their age. It's true, a lot of these people have genetics on their side, but more and more research is bearing out the idea that people who practice good brain health also slow their cognitive decline. Dr. Richard Isaacson, a pioneer in the Alzheimer's space, told us that, quote, his studies have found lifestyle changes including diet, exercise, reducing stress and optimizing sleep, along with managing vascular risk factors with certain medications, can actually help grow brain areas and also reduce telltale signs of Alzheimer's, such as tau tangles and amyloid plaques. What else helps? Staying social, surrounding yourself with family and friends, and maybe even volunteering for a real sense of purpose. I'm Dr. Sanjay Gupta, helping you live a better life.
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0: 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Phones open for you, 490-5858 and 800-776-5858. Elizabeth LaValle and Mark Standriff are going to join me here about 10 minutes from now. We're going to talk about the, well, the Valley's legends, the legacy continues. Al Smith and Kathy Rehart, of course, the voice of and the writer of the original iteration of the Valley's legends and legacies. And there's a strong desire to keep that spirit alive. So we'll talk with Elizabeth and Mark in just a couple of minutes about how they were drawn to the project and what they imagine going forward, because something that started out as just a fun little feature, something that was going to run once a week for a year, ended up running for almost 3.5 decades. And so the other question that I have for them, how many more stories do we have to tell? Elizabeth LaValle and Mark Standruff joining me after the news here on KMJ. About 8,000 institutions got hacked. About 30 million active users globally are on the Canvas platform. That includes the College of the Sequoias, UC Merced, and Fresno State. Truthfully, it includes most of the UC and CSU systems, as well as middle schools, high schools, city colleges, all over the country. This is a big hack. Like I said, more than 8,000 institutions, more than 30 million customers. And Canvas is the name of the platform. Shiny Hunters is the extortion crew that has reportedly claimed responsibility for the attack. And this is another one of those hack, download, and ransom stories. So it's universities, it's K-12 schools. And effectively what they're doing here on the 8th of May, because you know what the 8th of May is. It's countdown to the end of the school year. We got kids that are working on finals. We got kids that are headed into AP testing. We've got kids that are putting a final button on their extra credit, on their last assignments. And Canvas is having a lot of trouble. So the group warned Instructure Software, that's the parent company of the Canvas system, that if Canvas did not pay, they would leak data that they've accessed from millions of users. This includes teachers, staff, and students. The FBI's mobilized resources across the country. They're not only trying to chase down the bad guys, but they're also trying to find ways to assist victims of the attack. Instructure said this morning that Canvas is fully back online and available for use, but we've learned that since then, the free teacher account system is still somehow compromised, and so at least for a short while, that free teacher account system is completely offline. They pulled it out totally. A University of Washington student tries to log into Canvas around noon Thursday, is greeted by a message from the hacking group that claims to have breached the platform's parent company. That note, reported by news outlets all over the country, demanded ransoms to prevent data leaks from the platform. Another student at University of Pennsylvania says he was logged out of his Canvas account in the middle of studying for finals. Professors had to scramble to send out class materials in other ways. And universities around the country, including Columbia, Rutgers, Princeton, Kent State, Harvard, Georgetown, have issued statements alerting students to the hack. But their school districts, Florida, Georgia, Oklahoma, Oregon, Nevada, North Carolina, Tennessee, Utah, Virginia, Texas, Wisconsin, and California, that have also reported being effective. The Shiny Hunters group behind this is a little bit of a known threat actor. They've been on the FBI's radar. Now, Instructure says the breach had been contained by May 2nd, and yet usernames, email addresses, student ID numbers, and communications from some institutions appear to have been exposed. In a ransom note shared May 3rd from Shiny Hunters, they claim to have breached 275 million individuals' data. They claim to have had access to several billion private messages. And the note Thursday, they gave a May 12 deadline for impacted schools to, quote, negotiate a settlement. Now, Instructure did not wait to start dealing with the hack. Yesterday, they put the platform into maintenance mode as they continued to investigate, but they claim that Canvas is available for most users. This morning, they had an announcement of this unauthorized actor exploiting an issue in the Free for Teacher accounts, which caused them to temporarily shut down all Free for Teachers accounts. This isn't a new thing. I can't point at Instructure and say that they did anything egregious or unprofessional here. The aggressiveness of the hackers in these stories has become really profound. And when you add to it the complication of AI tools that will allow individual actors to accomplish what used to require a global network, it's not a surprise that we're seeing another one of these stories. I think that, and I've said this in the past, I think that it's a prophecy that's beginning to come true. Certainly, my parent company has now begun offering identity theft insurance as a part of your benefits offerings. And more employers have begun to do that. I think that as parents, as much as I hate to think, oh, I gotta take out identity theft insurance on my kid, I think that that's going to be a smart move going forward. The other piece of it, and this is a little bit of a challenge because there's a point at which you've got to hand off control of the accounts. But going into Equifax, Experian, and I can never remember what the third one, but the three credit bureaus that participate in FICO scores, going in and freezing accounts so that even if the data gets leaked, they aren't able to use it to destroy your kid's credit. And then at some point, well, yeah, probably when they turn 18, handing over the login credentials so that they can take over and, when appropriate, unlock those accounts. All right. When I get back, we're going to be joined by Elizabeth Laval and Mark Standriff. We're going to talk about the Valley's legends. The legacy continues. Right now, we'll check in with Liz Kern in the KMJ Newsroom.
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4: CAL FIRE's Wildfire Preparedness Week is wrapping up. They took to X to remind people that preparedness is ongoing, not seasonal, and to have a defensible space and be ready for wildfires.
5: Man, I should really trim those branches out of my house. Those bushes need some serious pruning, too. Geez, no mesh over the vents? What am I doing? This is pretty overwhelming. But I'm going to take it one step at a time and get this thing ready for wildfire.
16: Excuse me, could you please be quiet?
5: Oh, sorry. I'll let you get to it.
4: CAL FIRE says defensible space and home hardening are the most powerful things you can do to protect your home and everyone around it. Gives you and your neighborhood a real fighting chance against wildfire. Events up and down the state this week included a walking tour of a fire-prepared home in Paradise, California. That was the site of the deadly 2018 campfire. CAL FIRE says review your evacuation plan, refresh your go bag, and sign up for local alerts. There is a recall GM drivers will want to know about.
17: General Motors recalling more than 40,000 bottles of brake fluid, which could affect the vehicle's stopping power. Visible sediment in the fluid in some cases may hamper braking performance and increase the likelihood of a crash. The affected brake fluid is limited to a specific lot number manufactured in 2022 and sold as a replacement brake and clutch fluid. It was distributed through dealers and direct purchasers tied to GM and AC Delco supply channels. GM supplier confirming the visible sediment originated from two additives in the brake fluid, not from external contamination. Consumers who think they might have purchased the affected product are advised to verify the lot number and follow guidance from retailers or distributors. Lillian Wu, Fox News.
4: 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Right now, sunny, 84 at Radio City. ABC 30's Eliza Navarro has our forecast.
18: Happy Friday. We've got a warming trend going on, reaching a high of 90 degrees across the Central Valley for your Friday. Cooler temperatures in the foothills and the high Sierra. But come Sunday for Mother's Day, reaching a high of 96 degrees. And we've got triple digits on Monday and Tuesday. We have an AccuWeather alert in place for both of those days. We could see up to 101 on Tuesday. Then we have kind of a cool down come Thursday. We go back to those low 90s. For KMJ, I'm ABC 30 weather anchor Eliza Navarro.
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1: Thank you, Liz. Here in Fresno, traffic hazard mattress in the fast lane at northbound 99, just south of Olive. Metal shelf in the slow and middle lane, westbound 180, just east of Blackstone. A report of a fire, westbound 180 in the Chestnut Avenue off-ramp. In Madera, slowdowns northbound 41, north of Children's Boulevard, where two lanes become one. Be on the lookout for that. Also, southbound 41 as you approach Avenue 12. Things have slowed way down. With your KMJ traffic, I'm Rose Ortega.
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22: There's something I'd like to talk to you about today, something that's been circulating on the internet that's become a real problem. Deep fake videos of me endorsing products that I've never even heard of and I have no relationship with whatsoever. Let me tell you clearly, these videos are scams. They are designed to take your money. Now, a couple things you should keep in mind. If something sounds too good to be true, it probably is. When you look at these videos, if they don't seem natural, if there's something off about them, the audio or the video, it's probably AI generated. And if you come across something that does pique your interest, see if you can find evidence of it from other sources. I promise you this, if I discover something incredible that you need to know about, I'm going to talk about it somewhere that you can easily find, not on some shady social media site. I'm Dr. Sanjay Gupta, helping you live a better life.
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0: Coming up on 240 on KMJ. Phones open, 490-5858, 800-776-5858. You guys hopefully have noticed by now, morning show and 555 here on Afternoon Drive. The Valley's Legends and Legacies are back, and they sound a little different. Al Smith was the original voice as Kathy Rehart wrote that production, and something that was supposed to be maybe a two-year feature somehow turned into 3.5 decades of stories. Nobody was content to let this go, and righteously so. And so Elizabeth Laval and Mark Standriff have stepped up to bring back the Valley's Legends. The legacy continues, and we welcome them both to the studio.
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0: I really appreciate you guys making time. The first thing that popped into my mind, because we had 34 years, Kathy's brilliant writing, Al's wonderful storytelling, and what stories do we have left after 34 years, guys?
23: Oh my gosh, we haven't even started. And if you listen to the stories even this week, Philip, you'll see that it's just taking a little bit different tack. Being the president at the Historical Society has offered me resources that Kathy didn't have, bless her heart. She and I was so honored to write a book with her, and my father had written a book with her, so she was like family to us. And the stories that you will hear in fact, we just taped a few more today, they're a little different. They are contemporary. Sometimes we're talking about specialists in athletics or agriculture, or one really special one today, Mark, I think, was that we're following those old businesses to the present and showing that thread of how some businesses are over 140 years right here in the Valley.
0: No kidding.
23: So,
24: and still family owned.
23: And still family owned continuously. So it's a wider range of topics. And I think I use our archive. Now we're in the digital age, so it's much easier. Kathy, bless her heart, had to go park herself at the county library going through microfiche. I don't have to do that with our archive, being that we hold the McClatchy archive. So all the papers going back to the beginning of the county, as well as our own Pop Laval photo collection, it's a little bit more colorful and a little more lively, and often in first person.
0: Mark, for you, I mean, Al was a brilliant storyteller, and he had a delivery that was really distinctive, especially here in Fresno. Mm-hmm. You've got an incredible background in radio, in theater, and was there any worry of comparison, or was it just a joy to bring your own spin?
24: Well, you know, and my background in radio, and the fact that being around so many legends just like Al, the conventional wisdom was, don't be the guy that replaces the legend, be the guy that replaces the guy that replaces the legend.
0: Uh-huh.
24: But, you know, and I knew enough about Al. I wasn't, you know, around Fresno back during his real heyday here at KMJ, but learned enough about him, you know, just kind of through mutual friendships and community connections that I started to kind of dig into what the Al Smith experience was all about. And, you know, I mean, just so impressive. But I think for me, one of the things that I really appreciated about not just what Elizabeth's doing, but the whole tenor and tone of everything, I think lends itself a little bit more toward my voice and my personality than it wouldn't be to a very, and I don't want to use the word formal, but it was very, very structured, very academic, very, very much played into Al's strengths. And for me, just a little bit more light and friendly. I think there's enough separation between when Al, you know, bless his heart, passed away and the whole program discontinued, or at least was put on hiatus, and then coming back, that hopefully people will appreciate it. They can still, and trust me, I can still hear Al's voice over my shoulder. But I never wanted to copy him. I just wanted to be, you know, who I am. And, you know, fortunately, doing the oral interpretation of the Valley and the characters and the stories and the historical scenarios that have really built, you know, what was just one of the most colorful areas in the country, it just excited me. And I wanted to take that on.
0: The collaborative part of this, I mean, Elizabeth, you're doing a great job writing this. And Mark, what I've heard so far, I mean, we're only like four episodes in, but I know you, so mm-hmm. I know that I'm gonna hear this consistent standard. But there has to be collaboration, because 90 seconds is not a lot of time to tell a story.
23: Oh boy, they've been telling me that all the time.
24: No.
23: I am getting better. I'm a long form writer more.
0: Yeah.
23: But in the narratives, I always try to find something. Okay. They can cut that. Oh, but they're so, that is why we will never run out of stories.
0: Yeah.
23: At the beginning, I started writing saying part two will come soon. And Mark said, don't say that anymore. People know. But we're teasing things that will come forward. And I think that by weaving in stories that we are of star athletes, mm-hmm. we did a story on Tom Flores. Tom Flores was the first, he's from Sanger. Still alive.
0: Yeah.
23: And he was the first Mexican-American quarterback in the NFL and head coach. Went on to greatness with the Oakland Raiders and all the rest. These are the kind of stories that are, as Mark is saying, setting us apart from the tone and that academic. We're going back into more of the, like, pop's pictures, more humanity and more daily life, and pulling quotes from the past that Mark reads in a way that is just perfect. So now that I know it's Mark, because we did here at KMJ with the team audition a lot of people. First, we thought maybe a female voice to change it up, just sure. So there wasn't a comparison. Then we thought maybe a second voice reading the quotes. But when it came down to it, Mark auditioned. He came in and read, and it was a no-brainer. So now I write with him in my head, so it's okay.
24: And, you know, as you mentioned about the collaboration, it's so interesting that, you know, Liz comes up to these stories, and then for me, being just not only a natural storyteller but from a theater background, it's like, well, wait a minute here. You know, I always tell especially when I direct, I tell people, you know, the main thing is to keep the main thing the main thing. But there's another story here that we can tell separately. And I just remember she had this great thing. I don't know when it's going to air or whatever, but about these huge storms that happened in the Central Valley.
23: In 1938.
24: But there was a TWA crash of a plane in a lake where nobody found the plane for, I don't know how many years.
23: Till spring.
24: And I'm like, well, that should be a story.
0: Yeah.
23: So we did. I cut it up.
24: I mean, the storm's still really, that's really compelling and interesting, but wow, I want to know more about this too.
0: Considering the breadth of what came before, mm-hmm. are there any stories that you two are eager to revisit or expand on?
23: I have to admit, I am, excuse me, not using Kathy's books as reference. I've written 5, one on sports, a couple on history, and so that is providing material. And again, with this archive that we have, it's opened up literally hundreds of thousands of photos. And one of the great things about the new Valley Legends, The Legacies Continue, is it will turn listeners to viewers because we're providing photos that go with the stories. So you go to the website and you see the Warners. We did the Wilson Theater's 100th birthday.
0: Yeah.
23: That I think was airing this week. And you can go and see the crowd standing out there and what the theater looked like. And so that's kind of a nod to the digital age that we're in. It makes research different, and it certainly makes this series expand in a new way that would have been more difficult with the narrative kind of stories that Kathy and Al did.
24: Mm-hmm. And well, you got to take a break, so.
0: Yeah, let's do a quick break here. Yeah. We'll be back with Mark Standriff and Elizabeth Laval. We're talking about the Valley's Legends, The Legacy Continues. You can hear it here on KMJ. It's back 8:30 a.m. on Fresno's Morning News, 5:55 with me. And an update now with Rose Ortega on KMJ.
1: Thank you, Philip. Gray sedan blocking a lane of traffic, South Clovis, just south of Jensen Avenue. And someone sitting on the center divide wall, southbound 99, just west of Shaw. In Madera, some traffic slowdowns, northbound 41, north of Children's Boulevard, where two lanes become one. Also, southbound 41 as you approach Avenue 12, things have slowed way down there. And we're also starting to see slowdowns at the connectors, the 180 connector headed to westbound or northbound 99. And then, of course, some slowdowns on southbound 99 headed towards the 180 connector. Be careful out there with your KMJ traffic. I'm Rosa.
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13: A better life with Dr. Sanjay Gupta.
22: So-called super agers, they are an enviable segment of the population. People who are older than 80, whose brains function like someone a fraction of their age. It's true, a lot of these people have genetics on their side, but more and more research is bearing out the idea that people who practice good brain health also slow their cognitive decline. Dr. Richard Isaacson, a pioneer in the Alzheimer's space, told us that, quote, his studies have found lifestyle changes, including diet, exercise, reducing stress and optimizing sleep, along with managing vascular risk factors with certain medications, can actually help grow brain areas and also reduce telltale signs of Alzheimer's, such as tau tangles and amyloid plaques. What else helps? Staying social, surrounding yourself with family and friends, and maybe even volunteering for a real sense of purpose. I'm Dr. Sanjay Gupta, helping you live a better life.
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0: Coming up on 3 o'clock on KMJ, my guests are Elizabeth LaValle from the Fresno City and County Historical Society and Mark Standriff, you know him from Beautify Fresno, Good Company Players, and, well, a little bit of time giving us some political analysis on KMJ. They have teamed up for The Valley's Legends, The Legacy Continues, weekdays 8:30 a.m. and 5:55 p.m. here on KMJ. And, in the previous incarnation, and I know you guys love getting compared to the old version, but
23: of course we do. It's an honor.
24: No, it's fine. Yeah, yeah. Absolutely.
0: In the previous incarnation, the main emphasis was always Fresno County. And once in a while, we'd creep out to the fringes a little bit. But the Valley has evolved, and Madera County isn't this distant place. Madera County is now the next exit after Target. Do you guys have any plan to kind of expand outside of Fresno County?
23: Well, we already have. And I think particularly with our Valley athletes and also agriculture and so many of our entertainers, they really do span the Valley. And it's entertaining for me to be able to find something that I think, oh my gosh, people don't know that. And that's really one of the motivators when I'm picking stories. So yes, the answer is yes, we already are. Fresno County is great, but there are lots of things beyond the borders that your listeners, where they live. And so we're pretty cognizant of stories that will reach everybody who is enjoying this.
24: Yeah, I would say that, you know, from my standpoint, the thing that I'm still a relative newbie. I've been in Fresno for a dozen years now. But I'm fascinated not just by history, but the thing that I was actually going to mention before the break is that one of the things that we're focusing on are the living legends, the people that are around today that you don't, you know, really, and I hope I'm not going to talk out of school here, but the one that I just voiced a couple of minutes ago was about Dr. Sammy Lee, who 2-time Olympic diving champion.
0: Yeah.
23: Also the first Asian American to win a gold medal at any Olympics for the United States.
24: Yeah.
23: So we're really digging in and sharing some. I think that what I hope as people listen to these let's make the Valley proud. And there are so many, and it doesn't mean that every story is going to be happy. There were a lot of things that did happen, the plane crash, lots mm-hmm. of things, and even politically and the rest. Historical Society doesn't shy away from that. That's our job. And we really firmly believe you can't move forward in history without really understanding from the point of view of many sides how history actually has taken place to be able to move forward. So I think while Mark was taping that, I think there's just a little pride in that we're sharing something that who would know that? And
0: of course.
23: It doesn't, you don't have to be a sports fan to care that for your country. And as we go into June and July, obviously I'll be doing a lot of stories that are patriotic in nature and things that Fresno and the Valley have done during all past conflicts, but also the 144th, also things that are active today. And that's the thread that we're really different than the last version. We're pulling forward to today. And our mission at the Historical Society, we amended it right after COVID, is not just preserving the past. We are destined to capture the present.
24: Well, and
23: that's what we're doing.
24: And how important it is to make sure that that thread is unbroken, right? So yep. that there, you know that the things that are happening today have a connection. And what we're hoping to do is to focus on what that connection is so that you can say, oh, so that's why we do this now. Or that's why that statue is up there, or that's why this building is where it is. And I hopefully we'll start to entice younger people who hear about this series to say, I think I'm going to look into that a little bit more, just so I understand about, you know, where I live and how did we get to be this way.
23: And that's why it's geared to be usable for social media with images. There may be some film clips that we have and share. I think that that is exactly the goal. And we're making sure that we are writing with that sort of tenor in mind and also driving people to see the photos. And then, of course, the team here can do a great job on social. And by combining that, this sets this apart from 30 plus years ago when that couldn't be done.
0: Absolutely.
23: And who knows what will happen in 30 more years. I will not be here, I'm sure. But whatever happens, I don't think I'm going to beat Kathy's record. But I think that it'll be appreciated that we captured this kind of digital time in a way that will attract young people.
24: Right.
23: Yeah.
0: All right, guys, I've got just a minute left before I let you go. Is there anything, and I know we got to steer clear of spoilers, but is there any story in particular that either of you are really excited to dive into or that you're working on now?
24: And again, we're talking about living legends, but Audra McDonald. But one of these days we'll get around to that. But, I mean, nobody realizes that the greatest actor in Broadway history went to Roosevelt High School and was on the stage at Roger Rocca's here before everybody in the world who now bows down to her and says, you know, and she's just the most wonderful and sweet and generous woman you could possibly imagine. But telling that story, I think, is important.
0: Elizabeth, how about you?
23: I think for me, it is more of a genre than a specific story. It's making sure we're capturing stories that younger people particularly can say, wow, that is someone I can relate to. And by doing that, that will get their interest in history alive and hopefully make them want to do more and learn more. And we have such, you know, I will say we're doing Ross Bagdasarian. A lot of folks that people don't know anymore came from the Valley. We're going to celebrate them.
0: Wonderful. Mark, Elizabeth, thank you both for coming in. I'm looking forward to the next installment. If you want to hear The Valley's Legends, The Legacy Continues, be listening to CG in the Morning Show at 8:30, or stick around. We'll have another installment at 5:55. Thank you both.
24: Thank you so much.
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4: Sunny and 86 at Radio City. It's 3 o'clock. I'm Liz Kern, live in the KMJ newsroom. 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Officials continue searching for the remains of Kristen Smart, who disappeared in 1996 while walking home from a college party in San Luis Obispo. Her body was never found. Paul Flores was convicted and is serving a life sentence for her murder. A press conference was held earlier today. Investigators are searching his mother's home. San Luis Obispo County Sheriff Ian Parkinson said,

0: And to take extra precautions to protect their kids. Here's KMJ's Sydney Begley.
1: Pediatricians at Valley Children say kids are especially vulnerable during extreme heat. They warn the riskiest time is midday when temperatures peak. A few warning signs to look for include dehydration, fatigue, weakness, and chapped lips. Doctors say heat exhaustion can escalate quickly and heat stroke is a medical emergency. Call 911 if a child has a high fever or isn't acting like themselves. Hydration is critical, along with light clothing, sunscreen, limited outdoor time, and close supervision, especially around pools. Sydney Begley, KMJ News.
0: A trade court strikes down the tariffs that President Trump imposed after his Supreme Court defeat in February.
2: Small business is sued in a split three-judge panel of the Court of International Trade in New York Thursday found these latest tariffs, 10% across the board, were not justified. The president telling reporters nothing surprises him with the courts.
3: We had one very positive vote. We had two radical left judges that voted against it.
2: Plaintiffs calling this an important win for American companies that rely on global manufacturing to deliver safe and affordable products. The administration is expected to appeal. Lillian Wu, Fox News.
0: ABC 30, our news partner, is marking 70 years of serving Central California with a special anniversary look back from its first sign-on in 1956 to today's action news.
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0: 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On Wall Street, the Dow ended up 12 points. The S&P 500 added 61. NASDAQ gained 440. Here's ABC 30's Eliza Navarro with our forecast.
11: Happy Friday. We've got a toasty day today, reaching a high of 90 degrees. And tomorrow for your Saturday, reaching a high of 92 degrees. Then it gets even toastier come Sunday for Mother's Day, reaching a high of 96 degrees. We do have an AccuWeather alert in place on Monday and Tuesday. We could be seeing triple digit temperatures, the first triple digits that we've seen all year long. Then we notice a cool down come Wednesday and Thursday. For KMJ, I'm ABC 30 weather anchor Eliza Navarro.
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12: Thank you, Liz. Here in Fresno, gray sedan blocking a lane of traffic south Clovis, just south of Jensen Avenue. Also, traffic hazard person walking in the middle of the roadway, westbound 180 and Yuba, which is just south of James Road. Non-injury hit and run, unknown vehicle versus a parked vehicle on Shaw Avenue. At 4th Street, traffic collision, unknown injuries, East Central Avenue and South Elm. Injury hit and run on Manning just west of Rio Vista. Traffic slowdowns, southbound 41 between Herndon and Ashland. Southbound 99 from Dakota to the 180 connectors. And east and westbound 180 at the 41 connectors slowed down. In Madera, we've got slowdowns northbound 41 north of Children's Boulevard where two lanes become one. Also southbound 41 as you approach Avenue 12. Things have slowed way, way down. Be careful out there with your KMJ traffic. I'm Rose.
13: How did I lose weight? And I did. Lean right here. I did. I love this stuff. Listen, Brickhouse Nutrition been with me for a long time. So chatting with Miles, I'm up at like 235. 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
3: 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Stick around, another installment of The Valley's Legends, The Legacies Continue, coming up just before Mark Levin at 6 o'clock here on KMJ. Authorities have been searching a home in Arroyo Grande. It is the home of the mother of Paul Flores, the man convicted of the murder of Kristen Smart, the Cal Poly student who disappeared in 1996. San Luis Obispo Sheriff Ian Parkinson held a news conference today. They have not stopped searching. Wednesday, they began the process of searching this home in Arroyo Grande that belongs to Susan Flores. Sheriff Parkinson says that when investigators first searched Susan's home in 1996, they had used ground-penetrating radar, but GPR 30 years ago just wasn't as advanced as it is today, including the one that they are now using to, again, search Susan's home. They're also conducting soil tests, looking for compounds in the soil that would reveal the presence of a human's decomposing body. Sheriff Parkinson saying, "We're not leaving the house until we're sure that we've checked everything." He also said he doesn't know how long they will continue searching the home, but the type of warrant that they obtain prevents occupants from returning until they have concluded their investigation. He says that evidence suggests human remains were at one point on Susan's property. However, they are not at this time able to say with any confidence whether or not they were Kristen Smart's. When asked if Susan is a person of interest or is allowed to leave the state as the search warrant execution continues, Sheriff Parkinson said, "Susan is currently a person of interest and always has been. However, they have no lawful reason to detain her at this point." The Smart family shared a statement today as well, saying, quote, "We remain hopeful that this current search will be successful and look forward to the outcome. Our family greatly appreciates the effort, dedication, and commitment of Sheriff Ian Parkinson, Detective Clint Cole, the San Luis Obispo Sheriff's Department, and the technical experts assisting with the execution of this search. Finally, we continue to feel the tremendous support of the local community and all the people far beyond the Central Coast who provide us with great strength to continue this journey to bring Kristen home." Similar to what prosecutors tried with Paul's father, Ruben, Parkinson said Susan can be prosecuted as an accessory if they can make the connection. Now, Kristen disappeared over Memorial Day weekend 1996. Prosecutors argued that Paul killed her during an attempted rape in his dorm room. He was the last person seen with her as she walked home from an off-campus party. Back in March of 2023, Paul Flores was sentenced to 25 years to life in prison. He continues to maintain his innocence. His dad, Ruben, was found not guilty of being an accessory after the fact for allegedly helping to conceal the crime. But prosecutors argue that Kristen Smart's remains were buried on Ruben Flores's property and then later moved. So the investigation continues at the home in Arroyo Grande, and we will continue to look for updates. Nothing since this morning's press conference, which is more or less the information there, that while there is some indication that at some point human remains were on the property, as yet they have not located poor Kristen, and they don't have anything concrete to arrest the mom on. It's 30 years. I cannot imagine the mental suffering that the Smart family has experienced. I cannot imagine the incredible frustration of the detectives who initially worked this case. And at the same time that the Your Own Backyard podcast was the fire lit under authorities to return to the search, that new information has come from an amateur, a citizen journalist, a guy who's doing good work. Make no mistake, I think that what Chris Lambert's doing is fantastic. But Chris Lambert is not a cop. He's not a PI. And for him to have unearthed enough to reignite this investigation, I know that the family wants to know what happened to Kristen. And I know that the family must be grateful for the renewed interest and the renewed pressure on investigators to pursue this. I also wonder about the reopening of the wound. Because the Your Own Backyard podcast, and I'm not damning Lambert for this, but it is a part of that true crime genre. And where I think Lambert has gone out of his way to be respectful of Kristen's family. And I think that he's gone out of his way to insulate himself from defamation-type claims by really vetting evidence before he introduces it as substantial. There's an interesting ethical line here. We have now seen a handful of cold cases get reactivated and resolved. I mean, don't forget, the Golden State Killer gets caught because Patton Oswalt's wife gets bored while she's sheltering in place during the pandemic. And, you know, sadly, Michelle passed away, totally unrelated to the pandemic. It was the result of cancer. But in the time that she was able to build that podcast, she was able to introduce enough new information and to raise enough relevant questions that it led to DNA tests that ultimately saw the Golden State Killer finally prosecuted, convicted, and incarcerated for his crimes. And that's probably, at this point, the most famous example. But here with Lambert, again, we've got somebody whose background is not cracking cold cases being able to introduce this information. And I think that it has great value when this is the result. But there is an interesting question of the dubious ethics of turning other people's pain into your source of profit. And this was something that Fox TV, the television network, the broadcast network, not so much the news channel. This is something that they struggled with, that they editorially debated, and ultimately that contributed to the cancellation of Cops, the TV show Cops, because there was an argument that entertainment was being made of people's worst moments, that money was being made off of human suffering, and that could be a problem. Now, in the case of Cops, I think that there was a fantastic learning tool in place. And by the way, nobody whose face appeared on Cops appeared without signing a consent form. They knew that they were on camera. You can see, rarely, but you can see episodes where people's faces are obscured. And for better or for worse, there's enough content in the world of policing that was a fleetingly rare thing on that show. But it was an acknowledgement of the potential liability of showing people in a compromised moment, whether of their own making or at the hands of somebody else. And in the true crime genre, you know, we hear the joking. I know I certainly do. The housewives, the girlfriends, the ex-wives, you know, what have you, that laugh about, you know, their me time, their unwind time is listening to murder podcasts or watching true crime television. And the inevitable consequential joke of taking notes on how not to get caught, moo-hoo-ha-ha. But that there is a level of comfort with consuming other people's worst moments as entertainment. I mean, it is ultimately entertainment. I think with Cops, you had the added bonus of there was a potential instructional tool there. I mean, it's something I do with my kids. My oldest in particular, you put on an episode of Cops, he could tell you 10 seconds into a traffic stop with about 90% accuracy what the person was on, whether or not they were going to get arrested, and if anything else was going to be found in the car. It also taught him how to talk to a police officer in a way that was going to keep him out of hot water instead of acting like a knucklehead teenager. Likewise with these true crime podcasts, when you have a result like this, and I have to hand it to Chris Lambert, he moved the needle in a real and meaningful way, not just in having a successful podcast or making a buck off of the content he was producing, but in that there may someday be a true resolution to this case for the Smart family. It's an interesting contrast in intent and ethics, but right now, San Luis Obispo County Sheriff's deputies, the FBI, and forensic teams are on the property of Susan Flores. And while they haven't found Kristen yet, they're closer today than they've ever been. Traffic time now. Here's Rose Ortega.
4: Thank you, Philip. Here in Fresno, we've got a report of a fire southbound 41 at southbound 99. Traffic hazard, person walking in the middle of the roadway, westbound 180 and Yuba. Just south of James Road. Traffic collision, unknown injuries, East Central Avenue and South Elm. Injury hit and run, Manning, just west of Rio Vista. Some traffic slowdowns, southbound 41 between Herndon and Ashland, southbound 99 from Dakota to the 180 connectors, and east and westbound 180 at the 99 and 41 connectors, all slowing down. Madera, some slowdowns, northbound 41, north of Children's Boulevard, where two lanes become one, also southbound 41 as you approach Avenue 12. Slowdown. Be very careful out there with your KMJ traffic. I'm Rose Ortega.
0: How did I lose weight? And I did. Lean, right here. I did. I love this stuff. Listen, Brickhouse Nutrition been with me for a long time. So chatting with Miles, I'm up at like 235. True story, I never minded being 235, but you know what minded? My knees that were falling apart and my back. 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
8: A better life with Dr. Sanjay Gupta.
9: We are finally starting to learn more things we can do to keep our brains sharp as we age. A lot of people think crossword puzzles or Sudoku might do the trick, but the science doesn't really bear that out. What one recent study found, though, was that a certain type of brain training seems to have a significant impact on cognition as we get older. It wasn't memory or even problem-solving tasks that moved the needle. It was an interactive computerized game that tested the ability to recognize two separate images in faster and faster sequences. It's what we call a task of divided attention, in which you don't have a conscious strategy on how to improve. That's according to the study's lead author. You're just trying to do the best you can to figure out how to divide your attention. Now, the game in this study was called Double Decision. If you want to find it and try it out yourself. I'm Dr. Sanjay Gupta, helping you live a better life.
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3: Well, of all the sentences you could string together to capture the moment in which we live, Spencer Pratt won the Los Angeles mayoral debate, might be peak 2026. I got to say, the guy, he killed it at the debate. And the campaign ads that he's been releasing, I know they're playing well online. The view count is there. The problem is the view count doesn't have anything to do with the geography in which Spencer Pratt is running. But there's one in particular getting folks' attention. They're calling it the Batman ad. And we start out with a Hollywood sign in flames. Kamala Harris, Gavin Newsom, and Mayor Bass.
12: Please, I'm begging you. There's homeless drug addicts in front of the schools. My children aren't safe.
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15: Bass already solved crime. I endorse her.
16: Next!
3: And then Pratt suiting up like the Batman. For reasons I don't understand, Joe Rogan as Commissioner Gordon. Another man being dragged into what appears to be a 17th century. Oh, it's Hugh Jackman.
17: I just want to rebuild my home. It's been over a year.
3: Mayor Bass in full Joker makeup.
18: Mom, look.
3: and Pratt coming down the street, knocking out DSA agents, making his way to a city hall cast as...
16: This is a machine. If we want to burn this town to the ground...
3: Feels so close. And then Marco Rubio is DJ, and tomatoes flying, hitting Newsom, hitting Harris, taking Bass out of her seat, and the people standing with Spencer Pratt in a fruit-throwing rebellion in this scene of decadence and depravity and indifference to the needs of the people of Los Angeles. The whole thing's AI, and it's a great campaign ad. It really is. And it's gone viral. The tagline at the end, as Harris, Newsom, and Bass go running down the hall covered in smashed tomatoes, L.A. is worth saving. And Pratt, again, he had a fine time on the debate stage, and in no small part because he was willing to chop the competition to their faces. I mean, while the platforms are in no way identical, you can't tell me that there's not a tiny, tiny bit of Trumpian delivery here. I mean, he's not pulling his punches.
18: Friedman first, I will go below the Harbor Freeway tomorrow with her, and we can find some of these people she's going to offer treatment for. She's going to get stabbed in the neck. These people do not want a bed. They want fentanyl or super meth. These ideas cost us over $400 million to house for 70, what did you say? 3,000 people for $400 million? This is an absolute failure for both of them. They're a team.
3: Okay, great line. The stabbed in the neck got a little bit of a drawn breath from the audience at the L.A. mayoral debate. There is something missing, and I'll get to that, but I want to hear one more piece here from the debate with Pratt really teeing off.
19: They're stacked against you.
20: Yeah, thankfully, all my supporters in Los Angeles are Democrats. Everyone I know, my family, are all Democrats. I grew up in L.A. I went to Crossroads. Everybody that texted me last night, amazing, congratulations, are all Democrats. So what people are confused on, the Democrats all are behind me. It's just the socialists and the communists that don't back me. But no, I'm confident I'm probably going to win with 51% on June 2nd because I don't do a political message. I don't do national politics. I don't do tribal politics. I don't talk about other states. I'm localized. I just want to fix our streets, get the lights on. I want people to feel safe. I want to get our tax money to not be robbed by these literal criminal NGOs stealing from our tax to increase the homelessness. So my message isn't political, it's common sense. So I have Democrats love me, Republicans love me, independents love me, libertarians love me, constitutionalists love me. It's just socialists and communists.
3: All right, a little interview there on the heels of the LA mayoral debate. But you hear him say as much in his comments. He doesn't actually have a platform. He's a reality TV star. His administrative experience can be boiled down to deciding when to throw the glass of wine in the other reality TV star's face and running around with his wife doing everything that they can to get people to remember that they exist. What's the plan for homelessness? I mean, okay, great. Yeah, you've got your Democratic Socialist opponent who's continuing to pimp for NGOs. And I think that Pratt's right. You take her down underneath one of these bridges where you got a homeless encampment where the only thing that they're worried about is getting high and staying high. And yeah, absolutely. She's going to get hurt. She's going to get robbed. And it's a great breath draw line because it's such a vivid mental image. But there's no actual plan to deal with anything. There's no plan to fix the budget. There's no plan to fix emergency services. There's no plan to deal with homelessness as an addiction crisis, as a mental health crisis, as a housing crisis. And the truth is, it's kind of all three. There's no relevant experience. Running Los Angeles isn't like running a school district. It isn't like running a small private business, even a very profitable one, as Spencer Pratt has turned his personal brand into. frankly, running Los Angeles would be daunting to some states' governors. And look at what happened when we took a small state governor out of South Dakota and put her in charge of a federal agency with a $200 billion budget and tens of thousands of subordinates. We got the debacle in Minneapolis and Kristi Noem getting drummed out of the job in the nicest way President Trump could do it, short of, I guess, sending her an embroidered pillow with "you're fired" on it. So Spencer Pratt's killing it on social media. People are laughing and clapping and enjoying the hell out of what he's doing. And his campaign videos, oh, money. There's nothing behind it. There isn't a plan. There isn't a strategy. There isn't administrative experience. There's a bunch of half-formed ideas and well-turned talking points. 490-5858, 800-776-5858. Is that the era that we live in? Amateur leadership at high points in government? Or is this a fluke because we've got a reality TV guy making a little bit of a splash and making Karen Bass work for it? We'll get to calls on the other side. Right now, Liz has got news on KMJ.
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2: The Department of War releasing the so-called UFO files for the public to see.
21: New files on UFOs are out. The materials relating to encounters between U.S. pilots on active duty and unidentified aerial phenomena released by the Pentagon, which says members of the public can draw their own conclusions and that President Trump is focused on providing maximum transparency to the public. The collection is available at war.gov/UFO, and there are currently more than 160 files dating back nearly 80 years. The government says additional documents will be released on a rolling basis. Lillian Wu, Fox News.
1: KMJ.
2: President Trump said to have signed off on a plan to fire Dr. Marty Makary, the commissioner of the FDA, after clashes over policy. The story is developing. Instagram removing a privacy feature starting today.
22: Instagram is ending encryption for direct messages between users, meaning the company can now access those messages. It was an optional feature launched 3 years ago, not used by many people, parent company Meta says. Users are prompted to download any messages or media from encrypted chats that they wish to keep, although Meta hasn't given a deadline for that or said what happens to the messages afterwards. It can potentially now gain access to Instagram conversations for targeted advertising, respond to subpoenas from law enforcement, and find and take down explicit deepfakes and non-consensual images. A new law requiring that takes effect May 19th. Meta says people who want end-to-end encryption can use its WhatsApp messaging platform instead. Chris Foster, Fox News.
2: 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It is 3:33 on KMJ. Valley weather right now, sunny, currently 86 at Radio City. ABC 30's Eliza Navarro has our forecast.
23: Happy Friday. We've got a warming trend going on, reaching a high of 90 degrees across the Central Valley for your Friday. Cooler temperatures in the foothills and the high Sierra. But come Sunday for Mother's Day, reaching a high of 96 degrees. And we've got triple digits on Monday and Tuesday. We have an AccuWeather alert in place for both of those days. We could see up to 101 on Tuesday. Then we have kind of a cool down come Thursday. We go back to those low 90s. For KMJ, I'm ABC 30 weather anchor Eliza Navarro.
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4: Thank you, Liz. Here in Fresno, report of a fire northbound 41 at northbound 99 connector. Also, traffic hazard, person walking in the middle of the roadway westbound 180 and Yuba, just south of James Road. Be on the lookout for that person. Injury hit and run on Manning just west of Rio Vista. In Visalia, traffic hazard, a large bush in the slow lane westbound 198 to the northbound 99 connector. Watch out for that. And the slowdowns in the various areas here in Fresno, around 41 between Herndon and Ashland, southbound 99 from Dakota to the 180 connectors, and east and westbound 180 at the 99 and 41 connectors. Be careful out there. With your KMJ traffic, I'm Rose Ortega.
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3: 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Coming up at 4 o'clock, the Republican candidate for Fresno City Council District 3, Tiffany Apodaca, is going to join. Forgive me. Going to talk about the campaign, going to talk about what she brings to the table, and let you guys learn a little bit about this candidate. And, you know, my motivation behind this, last night somebody sent me the link to the Fresno Bee endorsement in this race. And I'm, I'm always wary of criticizing opinions because they're opinions, man. Yeah, there's got to be something more substantial than just, I don't like the thing you said, so you're wrong. But in this case, I'm going to do that a little bit. District 3, you've got a slate of candidates. You've got Charles Montoya. He calls himself a tradesman. Fresno County School Board Trustee, Fernando Alvarez. Fresno County Department of Health Administrative Caseworker, Jalen Swank. You also have real estate broker and contractor, Larry Burris. Then you've got the other three. And the other three are Tiffany, Joaquin Arambula, and Fresno Unified Trustee, Keisha Thomas. The B offers both a main endorsement and another candidate to consider. And their main endorsement is Assemblymember Dr. Joaquin Arambula. Now, Dr. Arambula's professional resume is impressive. Dr. Arambula also comes from a family with a long history of public service and holding public office. Dr. Arambula is in the midst of a nasty, contentious divorce. Now, where you want to lay responsibility for that, I think, is a question for Dr. Arambula, his soon-to-be ex-wife, their attorneys, and the judge that will end up adjudicating this thing. Having been through the process, and any of you who have done it, I mean, what's the old joke? Why is divorce so expensive? because it's worth it. And then we all kind of laugh and stare in our beers quietly for a second because it sucks. Because everything you ever did wrong, every angry moment, every unfortunate, unkind word gets brought up. Even if not in the litigation process, it still gets brought up because every bad feeling you ever had is going to come to the surface. In short, getting divorced sucks and it is distracting. It is hard. And then when you add to that that Dr. Arambula checked himself into rehab at the beginning of this year, which, by the way, was the right thing to do. I'm glad that he did it. For his kids, maybe as an attempt to save his marriage, and certainly for himself, simply as one human being to another, I am glad that he took that step. I think that recovery is an incredible thing. I think it's an incredibly brave thing to talk about it publicly. But I've been around recovery my entire life. I know the 12 steps. I know the 12 traditions. I know how to open a meeting, and I know how to continue from the Serenity Prayer all the way through to Thy Will Be Done. While I myself do not trudge the road of happy destiny, I have had several people in my life who have found it necessary. And so I do understand from my perspective, recovery. And one of the things that I understand about recovery is that the first year of recovery is particularly delicate. And somebody who is in recovery is going to have stressors every single day. You are trying to break habits. You are trying to break compulsions. You are trying to discipline yourself to abstain from an addiction fueled by a chemical imbalance in your brain that makes it impossible for you to enjoy that substance like a civilized human being. It is a lot. And anybody who's been through recovery is going to say, for the majority of people new to recovery, this is not the time to start new relationships. This is not the time to shake up your life. This is not the time to go job searching. This is the time to focus on getting and staying sober. Now, I can't dictate to Dr. Arambula any more than I could to anybody else how he conducts his program of recovery. But I know what recovery looks like, and I know that especially the first year, everything's a trigger. And when you add the divorce to the recovery, we have a guy with a, again, substantial resume and with a family history that bolsters that. But what we don't have is somebody who has the bandwidth to effectively represent a city council district at this time. Now, on the other side of the divorce, on the other side of getting some substantial sobriety under his belt, do I think that Joaquin Arambula is going to be a formidable opponent? Absolutely. But right now, today, I could not in good conscience vote for him, both because of the potential consequences for the city council district that he wishes to represent, but also for himself, for his personal life, for his kids, for whatever co-parenting with his ex-wife is going to look like on the other side of this, not to mention his other professional life as a doctor, as a surgeon. But I'm not going to damn Joaquin Arambula for timing. I'm just not going to vote for him because of that timing. But the Fresno Bee, given a slate of potential other candidates, ignores the obvious choice in Tiffany and instead damning with faint praise another choice, Keisha Thomas. Now, the description that they give of Keisha is very clearly taken from her own campaign materials. It doesn't address the allegations of conflicts of interest between her and Golden Charter Academy in relationship to her role on the Fresno Unified Board of Trustees. It doesn't address her abject unwillingness to communicate with site administration or parents when there were hundreds of students getting bused to Computech 25 and 30 minutes late every single day. These were hundreds of kids getting to school a half an hour late every single day. And by the way, when asked, for the kids that are taking the bus to school who are relying on that before school breakfast because they're not being fed at home. How do you meet that need? Well, I guess they'll go to the cafeteria and eat breakfast late and then go to class. There's the travel spending that she's done. 2 years in a row, Keisha Thomas racked up more total travel expenditures for the Fresno Unified Board of Trustees than the entire rest of the board combined. And then there's the defamation issue. And this defamation issue goes beyond the abuse of Don Arax, formerly the head football coach at Bullard High School. Keisha Thomas goes on a podcast and claims that Don Arax called her kid the N-word. Now, there was a point at which Keisha Thomas could have come back and admitted that she said the wrong thing, that she lied. But instead, this has gone all the way to a defamation suit. And in her deposition, she pretends as if though she could not imagine whether or not accusing somebody of calling a child the N-word would paint them in a negative light, if it would portray them as a racist. She doubles down on the claim. It turns out Don Arax wasn't at the football camp that her kid went to. He wasn't participating at that location. Additionally, I've talked to Don Arax in person. I have talked to people that work with Don Arax. I have talked to students who went to school where Don Arax was the head football coach. And to a man and a woman and a child, they have all said Don Arax doesn't talk like that. And Don's own response when I asked him, he says, he was very honest. He was very blunt with me. He says, first of all, like that you feel the need to ask the question hurts my feelings. He says, but that aside, you know, it's the 2020s. Every single one of these kids has a phone in their pocket. They've got a video camera in their pocket. Do you think that there is a chance in hell that if I talk to children like that, that there wouldn't be 30 videos floating around TikTok 8 seconds later? And yet no such evidence exists because, again, the people that know Don Arax, the people that work with him, that studied with him, that played football with him, again, to a man, a woman, and a child have said Don Arax doesn't treat people like that. And Keisha Thomas has never apologized for defaming this guy. When I tried to get her to come in to talk about the busing situation at Computech that was on the precipice of being resolved, she disrespected you. She came into a 25-minute interview 20 minutes late. And when she was asked if she thought it was appropriate to vote for and accept a 113% raise immediately before beginning the process of cutting hundreds of jobs to make up a multi-million dollar budget deficit in a school district where she has had over a decade to correct course, she didn't reject the raise. She didn't promise to find solutions that wouldn't result in people losing their jobs or programs being cut out from underneath kids. Her response was, I'm not going to let anybody get between me and my opportunity. I don't know what the hell kind of other choice that is. And I don't know what the Fresno Bee was thinking, including her on their list. This endorsement sucks. And there is a better candidate. There is a candidate who is appropriate to the job, who is capable of doing the job, who has the sort of administrative experience relevant to the job, who has a history of actually serving the community and not just serving herself while claiming a seat at the table. And we're going to talk to that candidate here in about 10 minutes. Right now, though, we're going to check in with Rose Ortega in the KMJ Traffic Center.
4: Phillip here in Fresno. Traffic collision ambulance required at West McKinley and Modoc Avenue. Also collision and ambulance required at East Herndon and McCall. Traffic hazard in the center divide and fast lane northbound 41 just south of McKinley. Injury hit and run on Manning just west of Rio Vista. In Visalia, traffic hazard large bush in the slow lane westbound 198 to the northbound 99 connector. And traffic slowdowns at the various connectors. Slowdowns southbound 41 between Herndon and Ashland, northbound 99 from Herndon Avenue to Avenue 10 in Madera. in Madera. Slowdowns northbound 41 north of Children's Boulevard, where two lanes become one. Also, southbound 41 as you approach Avenue 12, things have slowed way down. With your KMJ traffic, I'm Rose Ortega.
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28: Sometimes you can tell a lot about what someone wants to do offline by looking at what they do online. Let me tell you about Pinterest's first parenting trend report. Pinterest is a huge platform. They have 600 million monthly users, 80 billion searches per month. The report found a shift from the iPad kid era to now, when parents are actually more interested in real-world adventures and hands-on activities. The Global Trends and Insights lead at Pinterest told us, families are thoughtfully designing childhoods rooted in creativity, intention, and meaningful experiences. One psychologist we spoke to said he sees this as a reflection of parents' desire to build core capacities in their children: resilience, curiosity, self-regulation, empathy. These things don't grow automatically, but are built through lived experience. I'm Dr. Sanjay Gupta, helping you live a better life.
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3: Coming up on 4 o'clock on KMJ, candidate for Fresno City Council District 3, Tiffany Apodaca, is going to join me here. About 10 minutes, we're going to talk about what she can do for the district and why she deserves your consideration in D3. A little palate cleanser here before we get back into the politics. And I think that the administration, I hit this nail right on the head. The State Department is going to begin revoking the passports of parents who owe a significant amount of unpaid child support. As somebody whose oldest child was 25 years old when my ex finally paid off her child support arrears, I'm a fan. The State Department told AP yesterday the revocations begin today. They are first going to focus on child support non-payers who owe $100,000 or more. That apparently will apply to about 2,700 American passport holders. The revocation program, which was first reported by the AP back in February, will be expanded. And eventually it will cover parents who owe more than $2,500 in unpaid child support. That's a threshold set by a 1996 law that has unfortunately mostly gone unenforced. It's not yet clear how many passport holders owe more than $2,500 because Health and Human Services is still collecting data from state agencies. But obviously that could be many thousands of people. So you can add this to the list. Wage garnishment from the DA, losing your driver's license here in California, and now yanking the passport. The good news is this announcement of the program has made its rounds in the media. Apparently, several hundred high balance owing deadbeat parents have turned up to pay because they don't want to see their passport go away.
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28: Getting your heart broken can be really rough. It'll happen to most of us at some point in our lives. It's not just an emotional experience, it's a physical one too. Often described as getting the wind knocked out of you, a knot in your stomach, trouble sleeping. I recently spoke about this with Dr. Yoram Yovel, a psychiatrist and neuroscientist. He was on my podcast, Chasing Life. Now, he told me heartbreak doesn't have to last forever, and while your inclination might be to withdraw, isolate, and shut down, it's often the opposite of what supports healing. One of the things that helps us the most is reconnecting to other people you love. And the reverse is also true, he said. If someone you care about is struggling, don't give up on them. You hold the power to comfort loved ones that are in deep physical or emotional distress. I'm Dr. Sanjay Gupta, helping you live a better life.
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2: Sunny and 89 degrees at Radio City. It's 4 o'clock. I'm Rose Ortega, live in the KMJ newsroom. 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A stabbing in southwest Fresno at the end of April has now turned into a homicide investigation. KMJ's Liz Kern has the details.
4: Fresno police were called out to Discount General Merchandise on B and San Benito Streets back on April 28th. When they arrived, they found 58-year-old Leonardo Alejo suffering from an apparent stab wound. He was taken to CRMC, where he died from his injuries on May 5th. Police already had 32-year-old Jose Moreno in custody, accused of the stabbing. The DA's office is working to change his charges. Liz Kern, KMJ News.
2: This is the 10th homicide in the city of Fresno this year. A defendant in a Fresno courtroom changes his plea at the last moment on Thursday. Steve Garcia pleaded no contest to felony hit and run in the death of Paul Sanchez. KMJ's Randy James has more.
9: Just minutes before, a Fresno County judge was set to hear new evidence and witness testimony

0: Reaching a high of 92 degrees. Then it gets even toastier come Sunday for Mother's Day, reaching a high of 96 degrees. We do have an AccuWeather alert in place on Monday and Tuesday. We could be seeing triple digit temperatures, the first triple digits that we've seen all year long. Then we notice a cool down come Wednesday and Thursday. For KMJ, I'm ABC 30 weather anchor Eliza Navarro.
1: Taking a look at your traffic here in Fresno, report of a fire southbound 99 just north of Shaw. Traffic collision ambulance required at West McKinley and Modoc Avenue, and a collision and ambulance required at East Herndon and McCall. Traffic hazarded in the center divide and fast lane, northbound 41 just south of McKinley, and slowdowns throughout Fresno and the various local freeways. Just use caution and take your time wherever you need to go. I'm Rose Ortega on KMJ at KMJNow.com or wherever.
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7: 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Earlier we were talking about Fresno City Council District 3. And one of your candidates, Tiffany Apodaca, is joining me in the studio. Tiffany, how are you?
8: I'm good, Philip. How are you?
7: I'm doing okay. I'm really glad to see you.
8: Thank you.
7: And I wanted to get you in here because I wanted to introduce you to the folks that are listening in District 3. Because you bring so much to the table. And I think it's important that people hear a little bit about that. And I guess I want to start with Breaking the Chains. You're one of the co-founders along with Deborah.
8: I am, yes. So we founded Breaking the Chains in 2014.
7: And this, for those of you that aren't familiar, Breaking the Chains is an organization that helps to get people out of being trafficked. And that's, I've been to a couple of the banquets. I've read Deborah's book. I know a little bit of the history of Breaking the Chains. But for you, what was your role in that organization once you got up and running, the day to day? Because it wasn't just paperwork.
8: No. So when we started this, we both were in the trenches and starting from ground zero all the way to where it is now, from finances to actually direct services, being the people that are being called in the middle of the night with law enforcement to go out and go on the scene or try and talk to the victims to get them, you know, some help or connected or even into shelter, all the way to, creating the 501c3. Like, we literally started from nothing. Neither one of us had ever started a business, let alone a nonprofit, and really just step by step learned the way in the process and made the connections along the way.
7: Did you find yourself eventually like signing up for classes to learn accounting, to learn 501c organization? Or did you guys bring in lawyers? I mean, I know that's getting a little bit into the weeds, but starting from literally we have an idea to what you guys built was quite a curve.
8: So I had some financial background with being the catering manager for Tornino's Banquets for 21 years. So I was already, you know, right below the owners and being able to run things there. Right after we made the decision, it was advised to me that I should get back in school. I didn't take financial classes per se. I was advised to do like bachelor's in psychology. I ended up going back and get my master's in Christian leadership. And then I really just self-taught myself along the way, with some mentors that came alongside me to help me learn how to build the budget, create the budget, and manage, you know, all the different funnels of, funding sources that came in. Although we were, you know, largely, privately funded, we still received money from either local, state, or federal grant dollars as well.
7: And then you make the jump over to Marjorie Mason Center.
8: Correct.
7: And today, what are you doing for Marjorie Mason?
8: So I'm the crisis response manager. I am overseeing the largest team at the Marjorie Mason Center. I am the crisis response manager. So I have about 30 direct reports underneath me. I do have to manage my own budget for that department.

0: oversee multiple grants that we are responsible to report to. This team is responsible for frontline 24-hour service to victims of domestic violence, very similar to what we were doing or what I was doing at Breaking the Chains. So I just transferred it there. Me leaving Breaking the Chains was simply, I was always coming alongside Deborah with the intent that I was her helpmate to get it off the ground, knowing that this wasn't my forever stop in life. And the opportunity came at 10 and a half years. And I was like, I think this is a good time, and made the decision to go ahead and transfer over my gifts and talents to another organization just to see how much more I can do to help people.
1: And in this, obviously being the person whose phone is going to ring at 3:45 a.m. when the need arises, and I understand you're probably also getting calls at 2 in the afternoon, but being the person whose phone is going to ring, you must have developed between then and now quite a relationship with actual beat cops working on the street.
0: Oh, I am. Yeah, there's been lots of relationships that I have been able to grow throughout my career, from Tornino's, Breaking the Chains, now Marjorie Mason Center. I am a huge law enforcement public safety fan. I think that it's very important for that collaboration between direct service providers and law enforcement and, you know, other public safety EMS services and whatnot, because nobody can do any part of this job. Not one person can do it, and it takes all of us. And if you can't have respect for both sides of the field, and this is something that I came into even Marjorie Mason Center with my team now, is just making them understand that, yeah, they hear one side of the story from the victim, but I really want you to get to know the officers too. And I spent my first year and a half going to every single law enforcement agency within Fresno County, and rebuilding those relationships for Marjorie Mason Center, continued, you know, relationship with the DA, people in the city already in elected, you know, seats and whatnot. There's been a lot of relationships built that I feel that are strong for where I'm at.
1: And looking at District 3, like the rest of Fresno, there are very wealthy, very comfortable people in the district. There are also people who are not even at subsistence level poverty. I mean, they're living on the street and living off of scraps. With that broad of a population, not to mention all of the demographic nuances that are going to be a part of it, what do you see as the issue in discussion at a kitchen table in District 3 right now?
0: Well, I can tell you that since I decided to put my name in the hat for this, I've been doing a lot of door knocking. I've been going out and talking to the people because, yes, sitting here talking with you and everything like that is really great, but the people that are going to get me in this seat are going to be the neighbors in my district. And so I have been going out there and hearing. I also attended all but one of Miguel Arias's town hall meetings that he had a few weeks ago, because I felt that it was very important for me to hear directly from the people in that community. Where are they at? What's the temperature? What are the things? And, you know, it's the common things that I think that we all are worried about. It's homelessness. It's the roads. It's the construction that's happening. It's the, you know, the small property crimes. It's trash. Those are the things that I'm hearing. District 3 and a few of the town hall meetings, they're not happy right now. The people in District 3 are not happy right now. And
1: do they feel like they're being left behind by City Hall, or do they feel like the issue is bigger than that?
0: Honestly, right now, all I can do is go off of the assumption and what I've heard, right? But if I had to say this is what I think it is, I think that there's a lack of communication and a lack of them feeling like they are involved. I think that there has been maybe a gap in helping them understand, and it's real easy just to turn people off when they're mad and not actually listen. I think that that's something that I do bring to the table, is I'm a person, I do very well with collaboration. I love bringing as many people to the table as possible, let everybody hear out, and then see how we can come to a common ground or an understanding in situations.
1: Now, District 3's got, it's got the wastewater facility, it's got downtown, Chinatown, Edison High. I mean, it, as with all of our city council districts, it's gerrymandered. So you do have that broad swath that you've got to communicate with. But one of the big things that your district is going to have to contend with eventually is high-speed rail. And there's some measure of displacement. There's been some businesses, of course, that have been shut down. And At this time, it appears that the project is going to move forward. Whether or not track gets laid is another question. For the folks that are kind of jumping up and down and hot about that, is the answer calm down and let's see what the plan is? Or do you have a position on high-speed rail to try and achieve the most benefit for the people living in the district?
0: So this is something that just in the last 60 days I've had to put a lot of thought into, right? This wasn't something that was on my radar. I'm kind of doing a lot of other stuff. However, I think at this moment in time, I mean, I can see the disservice even me as a taxpayer. You know, we went from this many billions to hundreds of billions at this point in time to finish this project. It'll be interesting to see where it goes. I do know that there are, by attending some of the city, the town hall meetings that Miguel put, there's people that are happy and excited and waiting for it to come. They do feel like this is something that's going to be excitement for them. So I really think that I just need to really sit back and listen and look at the facts and see where it's at. I have not been a fan of the high-speed rail. I think that it's taken a lot of our money, and we have a lot of nice stone pillars throughout the city that I just haven't seen any movement in a long time.
1: With the district kind of centering on downtown, you have more homeless services, more shelters in your district than I think any other city council district can claim. That seems like a mixed blessing. On the one hand, there are services and shelters in the district. On the other hand, I know that there are people who are concerned that District 3 has become, if you'll excuse the turn of phrase, a dumping ground for the poor and the homeless. How do you balance the need to make sure that Fresno Mission, Poverello House, all the, you know, these various agencies have what they need to try and help versus giving the appearance of becoming the magnet for everybody who's down on their luck?
0: Well, this is where I think that I bring a lot more to the table than the rest of the candidates, to be quite honest. There was a quote put in an article today that my last statement on GV Wire was that I came from an impoverished background and was on the streets as early as 12 years old. And the only reason why I made that statement was because I want people to know that I relate to that. Like, I, too, had to work my way out and get to where I'm at today. All of my work that has been done for nearly two decades has been the homeless population. Mind you, trafficking and domestic violence happens at all levels. But I have been in the trenches with all of that. And I think that me being able to bring my expertise, I am not a fan of housing first. I think there are so many complex issues that go along with homelessness. Yes, are there people that fall in their luck? But the majority of the people that we're dealing with are the people that either have substance abuse, mental health. There's so many other plethora of trauma, you know what I mean, that they haven't been able to deal with. So I really feel like that is something that needs to be focused on. And yes, the majority of them are there. I am seeing some of them move down Blackstone as well at this point in time. So I feel like they're trying to move it so it's not. But unfortunately, even Southwest, right, they've kind of have felt that way all along. And that's why I'm just hoping that I can try and bring light to that area and try to see what I can do to make it not seem like that is what it is.
1: That's Tiffany Apodaca. She is candidate for Fresno City Council District 3. We'll continue with Tiffany on the other side here. But if you've got questions, we got a couple of minutes at 490-5858 and 800-776-5858. If you want to learn more about Tiffany, the website for the campaign is tiffanyforfresno.com. Importantly, Tiffany, the number 4, Fresno.com. We'll check in with Rose Ortega now in the KMJ Traffic Center.
2: Thank you, Philip. Here in Fresno, non-injury traffic collision southbound 99 just north of Clovis. Also report of a fire southbound 99 just north of Shaw. Traffic collision ambulance required at West McKinley and Modoc Avenue. Also a collision with ambulance required East Herndon and McCall. Injury hit and run East Central at Golden State. With your KMJ traffic, I'm Rose Ortega.
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1: 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I'm Philip Teresi. I'm talking with candidate for Fresno City Council District 3, Tiffany Apodaca. You'll find her at tiffanyforfresno.com, and that's the number four, tiffanyforfresno.com. Tiffany, before we wrap this up, your district, and again, this is in no small part because downtown is the heart of the district. Your district has a lot of calls for service, a lot of police activity. And there's a debate right now between the philosophy of broken windows policing, the idea that you have to address the small things in order to prevent bigger things growing up in an environment that it appears nobody cares, versus in LA, the city council just passed a piece of legislation to end what they call pretextual stops, which is the other side of this thing. Cops stopping people on minor issues, a busted taillight, an expired registration tag, when they're actually looking for another crime. They're just, the pretext is this minor thing. And with with the economics and the number of calls for service in the district, I know you're going to get hit with this. Is broken windows policing important? Is civic pride a part of that? Or is there a need to back off of minor infractions to let people get a little breathing room at a point in time where money's tight for everybody?
0: Yeah, so if I was talking specifically for my district, I would have to say that it would be leaning more towards the broken windows, to be quite honest. I think that as I'm knocking on doors and I'm hearing about this, you know, the property crimes, the things that are happening there, there are some areas in this district that look very, very, very sad. I don't know a better way or word to say it, right? And unfortunately, if we don't try and make it a better place for the people that are living in that district, it just seems to continue this thing of how they're feeling now. So I honestly feel I can see on the other end of it, officers being able to use reasons if they genuinely think that somebody, you know, might be up to something very nefarious and it needs to be addressed. So I wouldn't be going as far as LA and stopping the officer's authority or ability to do that. But I very much think that we should be addressing the issues that are right there in front of the officers' faces and our faces.
1: Whether it happens next month or it happens in November, if you are elected to this office, do you have a green M&Ms list? Do you have things that you personally want to begin work on or investigation of day one in the office?
0: I don't necessarily think that I have, like, I don't have my laid out what my plan is just yet, right? I got into this race really late, and I'm focusing on eating this elephant one bite at a time kind of a thing. But if I had to say what my primary focus would be, it would be to get in, learn that budget up and down. That is the most important document of the city, so my focus will be highly on that. And meeting the constituents, having town hall meetings. If I had one town hall meeting a year, I could get to each of their the areas that you mentioned, right? Chinatown, Central Unified, Tower District, the West Side. If I could go and meet with them the first year, at least three times in the year, I think that'll give me a very good starting point in knowing how I can help them. I know that there is a lot more behind this job than the constituents and the people and how I can help them, but I am representing them, and I need to be the voice for them, and I won't be able to know what voice they want me to have unless I invest in them.
1: Something that Nick Richardson and Brandon Vang brought up earlier this year that I thought was a kind of an interesting follow-up to Brandon's own special election victory. Currently, the Fresno City Council members have the ability to authorize up to $100,000 out of district budget for limited expenditures. Hey, we really need to trim the trees on Shaw. Hey, we got to repaint this driveway approach out here on Ashland, what have you. These obviously necessary city services, rather than going out to bid and taking it to the council, they can just sign off on that. On the flip side, there have been past members of the council who have kind of abused that and given multiple $99,999 contracts to the same contractor in order to avoid triggering that council review. What Vang and Richardson had suggested is a website, or an addition to the City of Fresno website, where the city council districts would report their expenditures so that anybody who wants to know what you spent money on, whether you gave $500 to the Boy Scout troop to help them get to, you know, the big popcorn sales reward event, or you paid for a school to have fresh red striping put in front of the fire hydrants out front, all those little things. Do you support reporting those discretionary council budgets line by line so that your constituents can just go and look?
0: This is the first time I'm hearing of it. And if it is as face value as you're telling me, then absolutely. That's transparency. Like, why no council member that has a responsibility for any money should be able to or want to hold information? Because at the end of the day, this isn't our money anyways. It's our taxpayers' money. It's their money that they have a right to know what's being spent, right? I mean, if I use my marriage analogy, I don't want my husband going out and spending money that I don't know about, and vice versa.
1: Of course. All right, Tiffany, I really appreciate you making the
0: time
1: for me.
0: Thank you so much, Philip.
1: Before I let you go, is there anything else you want folks to know?
0: No, just know. Remember me for District 3.
1: All right, guys. Primary day is June 2nd. Tiffany is running for Fresno City Council District 3. Ballots are either in the mail or the mailbox. If you're in D3, take a serious look at Tiffany. You can do that on her website, tiffany4fresno.com. Again, that's Tiffany, the number 4fresno.com. And again, Tiffany Apodaca, thank you very much for the time thank this you. Afternoon. We're going to take a break here to check in with Rose Ortega in the KMJ newsroom in just a second. But I want to give you a heads up. Sunday conversation with Alex on Balakian, and as long as we're talking politics, he has got a big lineup. Alma Beltran, mayor of Parlier, is coming in to talk about some attack ads and a website set up in her race. We've got Mayor Pro Tem of Clovis, Diane Pierce, to talk about the Fix Our Roads initiative. And then Mark Standriff and Elizabeth Laval will be in to talk about Valley Legends, The Legacies Continue. That's coming up Sunday morning, 9 a.m. here on KMJ. It's KMJ Sunday Conversation with Alex on Balakian. 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When you hit that tab, you'll find Alex on, me, and the rest of the team for your listening pleasure. News time now. Here's Rose Ortega.
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2: Virginia Supreme Court strikes down new congressional maps, dealing a blow to Democrats in the state ahead of the midterm elections. Fox's Mark Meredith in Washington.
13: Ruling by the Virginia Supreme Court is a huge blow to Democrats who had hoped to redraw the maps before November's, giving them more power in the Commonwealth. Last month, you may remember, voters narrowly approved a ballot measure that would have given state lawmakers the power to redraw maps and give Democrats a 10-to-1 advantage in House districts in the Commonwealth. Republicans saw the outcome of the vote as a huge setback, but today's ruling changes everything. The president posting, this is a huge win for the Republican Party and America and Virginia. The Virginia Supreme Court has struck down the Democrats' horrible gerrymander.
2: Democrats noting it was President Trump who kicked off the unusual mid-decade redistricting push by telling Republican-run states to do it in order to improve their chances in the election. House Minority Leader Hakeem Jeffries, who lobbied Virginia legislators in favor of the new map, says we are exploring all options to overturn this shocking decision. Three Fresno Unified students are receiving one of the nation's most prestigious scholarships. KMJ's Liz Kern reports.
15: The Gates Scholarship is a highly selective award given to students nationwide based on leadership and financial need. This year, just 750 students were chosen from more than 61,000 applicants. Fresno Unified's Juan Morales-Lopez, Ileana Palomera, and Brian Cabrera-Garcia have been named. All three students plan to attend University of California campuses this fall, pursuing careers in medicine and science. This scholarship will cover the full cost of college not already paid for by other aid, including tuition, housing, and books. Superintendent Misty Herr calls the honor a life-changing opportunity that reflects their hard work and perseverance. Liz Kern, KMJ News.
2: 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The S&P 500 added 61 and NASDAQ gained 440. It is 434 at KMJ. Valley weather right now, sunny and 88 at Radio City. ABC's Eliza Navarro has our forecast.
16: Happy Friday. We've got a warming trend going on, reaching a high of 90 degrees across the Central Valley for your Friday. Cooler temperatures in the foothills and the high Sierra. But come Sunday for Mother's Day, reaching a high of 96 degrees. And we've got triple digits on Monday and Tuesday. We have an AccuWeather alert in place for both of those days. We could see up to 101 on Tuesday. Then we have kind of a cool down come Thursday. We go back to those low 90s. For KMJ, I'm ABC 30 weather anchor Eliza Navarro.
2: Taking a look at traffic here in Fresno, we have something that just came over, a traffic hazard, northbound Palm, just north of Gettysburg. Also, a non-injury traffic collision, southbound 99, just north of Clovis. A traffic collision, ambulance required at McKinley and Modoc Avenue. Also, collision with ambulance required at East Herndon and McCall. Injury hit and run on East Central at Golden State and various slowdowns. It is a very busy Friday. Everybody's trying to get home, so do your best to be careful at the various freeways and all over town. I'm Rose Ortega on KMJ at kmjnow.com or wherever you stream.
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1: Don't blame yourselves. It's a Friday. What do you do with all the flashing lights and buttons, man? Sorry, it's my first day. Hi. Thank you again to Tiffany Apodaca for making time for us this afternoon. If you live in District 3 inside Fresno City, you got a decision to make for your next city council member. And there's a couple of poor choices, there's a couple of non-entities, and then there's a woman who's actually demonstrated a dedication to the community, to serving others, to leadership, and self-taught, just a brilliant, brilliant human being. 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A MAGA influencer. Her name's Ashley St. Clair. Not only is she a MAGA influencer, she's actually also one of Elon Musk's baby mamas. And she has, for quite some time, gotten to pay the rent by being a MAGA provocateur. She's 27 years old. She formerly was a brand ambassador for Turning Point USA. She published an anti-trans children's book. She's done some primetime hits on Fox News and even posted more than a few selfies from Donald Trump's Mar-a-Lago estate. She's got more than a million followers just on Twitter, and she's become a little bit of a legend, a young conservative woman fighting back against brain rot, feminism, and the woke agenda, a reputation that grew when she revealed that she had secretly had a child with Elon Musk. But in the past few months, Miss St. Clair's thought process, Ashley has become one of the right-wing blogosphere's most scathing invisible critics. Her claim is that many of MAGA's top online cheerleaders are just paid mercenaries. And she says that the gig is not touching hearts, shaping minds, but turning political outrage and talking points into paid promotional deals. In a TikTok video she posted last month, she says there is no free thinking. They're waiting to get marching orders and a direct deposit. And this self-described transformation from good little foot soldier to MAGA turncoat has kind of unspooled in real time. These daily monologues that she's sharing to her TikTok feed. She's doing the get ready with me style of video where she applies makeup while sitting at the dresser in her apartment. And she claims to be exposing the secrets of former allies and divulging the hidden machinery that actually made them social media stars. Her criticism is causing a little bit of discomfort with the online right. Some of her former compatriots are arguing that she is a disgruntled attention seeker moving on to her next grift, which is an interesting way of turning that phrase, because that it acknowledges then that what she was doing before was grift, which actually lends credence to what she's saying about some of these people being purely mercenary. Naomi Seibert, a far-right German activist and influencer, said in a social media post that Ashley is, quote, projecting her guilt and bitterness for a decade of selling out onto us. Ashley says that she's speaking out of remorse over her former conduct, which she says contributes to a movement built on fear and false patriotism, where everything is staged, everything is for a dollar, everything is about making money. In one interview, she said, quote, they can say whatever they want about me, but they know I'm not a liar. That is why they're so angry. And she has become one of the most notable defectors from what used to be a unified cohort of, again, the words of the Washington Post, MAGA provocateurs. But her commentary today adds to a growing pile of disillusionment. Tucker Carlson, Candace Owens, Joe Rogan have all made arguments about shortcomings in the administration, especially the war in Iran. Renee D. Resta is an associate search professor, a research professor at Georgetown. DeResta writes about political influencers in her book, Invisible Rulers, and she says that Ashley has helped clarify a long-running debate about the animating factors of political influencers' beliefs. Quote, she's saying out loud what people who track the space have observed on the outside to be highly likely. It is a lucrative space for people willing to skirt ethical obligation. This is an interesting phenomenon from where I sit. Here I am on a conservative talk radio station. Now, you may or may not view me as a conservative, and that's fine. I don't care. I don't really subscribe to the joining a party thing. I would describe myself as independent, both in terms of my voting record and my political philosophy. From a fiscal standpoint, there's a lot about conservatism that I'm on board with. From a social perspective, I'm an independent. There are things that go on in the world. There are social phenomena that I don't understand, don't agree with. And there are a whole lot more things that I think are none of the government's damn business. And unless people are doing it on their front lawns, I don't think it's any of our business either. And I'm probably going to stick with that because I've arrived at this attitude of the government's job is to build and maintain roads, build and maintain a military, build and maintain a police force, build and maintain a quality educational system. And that after that, the government has metastasized well outside of what should have happened under the Constitution. I don't think that the government should be in the business of providing or denying health care. I don't think that the government should be in the business of regulating what you do with your body. I don't think the government should be in the business of licensing marriages. I think that the government should be building and maintaining that standing military. I think they should be building and maintaining the police force, roads, schools, and that's about it. You know, major infrastructure stuff, where, you know, dams would be the purview of the government. But I'm not sure that I need them to pay for my health care because I'm not sure that you should have to pay for my health care. So when I look at these influencers that take these clearly illogical lines of reasoning and attach themselves to them, and then they and one of the giveaways here is when you hear the repetition of turns of phrase. And one that I'm gonna give you that I think you can sink your teeth into this. When you hear a politician refer to a culture wars issue as a matter of common sense, I don't care if they're right wing, I don't care if they're left wing. The minute that a politician calls a matter of personal preference, lifestyle choice, sexual orientation, whatever, the minute that they start talking about, oh, it's just common sense. No, it's not. It's individual lived experience, and it's none of your damn business. Go fill a pothole. Shut up and find a traffic light that needs to be replaced. If I need your help making a decision, I'll call you and ask you. But that common sense tagline, and point to any of the often repeated turns of phrase from either side of the aisle, because it is not a purely conservative phenomenon to have influencers who are taking money from a so-called think tank, taking money from a PAC, taking money from a campaign, taking a position as a consultant or a board member for something that's completely unrelated to bitching about politics on the internet. And then they sit, they wait for the check to clear the bank, they wait for the talking points to hit their inbox, and they're back to saying the same thing as everybody else who happens to be looped in with that particular organization. And if you look at the big conservative influencers right now, you can see this very clearly. You know, Rush Limbaugh made a positioning statement about himself that has always stuck with me. Limbaugh used to call himself the heart and soul of the conservative movement. And as we found out when he died, that might have been right. He might not actually have been exaggerating. He might have actually been merely descriptive. Nobody thinks that Benny Johnson is the heart and soul of any movement. Everybody knows that Benny Johnson is an opportunistic squish waiting for Laura Loomer or Bo Burt or whoever to text him the next picture that's going to get him clicks because it was inopportune, inappropriate, or taken someplace privileged. Don't forget, that's what hit the brakes on the Hillary Clinton testimony to the House Committee on Epstein. Was Benny Johnson taking a picture snuck by Lauren Boebert and putting it on social media. That's not the intellectual heart and soul of anything. That's a person who's waiting to go seek more attention. And you can go down the list of these influencers. Candace Owens. Do you think Candace Owens really believes that Brigitte Macron is a man? Do you really think that Candace Owens has beef with Mark Levin? Or do you think that Candace Owens, being on the outside, has become embittered and desperate to attract the attention that used to come from being well-funded and now must come from clickbait? And that's what St. Clair points to. You have to build an audience of a certain size in order to be monetizable. Once you become monetizable, you immediately become more well paid by accepting this money and accepting this direction from a political party. And we see it on the left as well. I spend 5 minutes on Blue Sky. Look at the groupthink in play and look at the folks that are getting retweeted. And it becomes abundantly clear. Whether it's George Soros or Bill Gates, these people are getting checks and they're getting talking points. And so they're all saying the same thing, to the point where sometimes you could be forgiven for mistaking it as intellectual property theft, that one of these people simply copied a thought from another person and reposted it as if though it were their own. And this is dangerous, not because people shouldn't be allowed to get paid to act as spokesmen or spokeswomen, but because by virtue of not disclosing it, they are failing to inform the public of something that is fundamental in a relationship that is driven by an advertising relationship. When you take money to say something, you have an ethical obligation to disclose that. And by the way, in legacy media, we have a legal obligation. Now, when you hear me pop on the radio, hey, it's Philip Teresi for Cigar Mosfino. Don't get me wrong. Chris is a great guy. The folks at Mosfino are delightful. But I'm being paid to say, hey, go to the cigar shop. I wouldn't do it if I didn't believe in him, if I didn't think they were doing good business, if I didn't like the product. But I have an obligation to be clear about the fact that I got paid to say that. These influencers aren't doing that. Even on platforms where it is a requirement that you disclose when you are doing a brand partnership, they're not disclosing this brand partnership. More on this in a minute. 490-5858, 800-776-5858. If you got thoughts on Ashley St. Clair rug pulling paid influencers as political thought leaders, catch me on the phone, 490-5858, as we check in with Rose Ortega in the traffic center.
2: Here in Fresno, we have an animal hazard, black German Shepherd on the right-hand side in slow lane, southbound 99, just south of Manning. Traffic hazard northbound Palm, just north of Gettysburg. Also, various slowdowns on northbound and southbound 41, and also on Highway 99. And at the 41 and 99 connectors from east and westbound 180, traffic's backed up. In Madera, slowdowns northbound 41 north of Children's Boulevard, where two lanes have become one. Also southbound 41 as you approach Avenue 12, things have slowed way down. With your KMJ traffic, I'm Rose Ortega.
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24: Sometimes you can tell a lot about what someone wants to do offline by looking at what they do online. Let me tell you about Pinterest's first parenting trend report. Pinterest is a huge platform. They have 600 million monthly users, 80 billion searches per month. The report found a shift from the iPad kid era to now, when parents are actually more interested in real-world adventures and hands-on activities. The Global Trends and Insights lead at Pinterest told us, families are thoughtfully designing childhoods rooted in creativity, intention, and meaningful experiences. One psychologist we spoke to said he sees this as a reflection of parents' desire to build core capacities in their children: resilience, curiosity, self-regulation, empathy. These things don't grow automatically, but are built through lived experience. I'm Dr. Sanjay Gupta, helping you live a better life.
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1: Man, sometimes you just get derailed, and sometimes that's a good thing. It's got a text from Paul Leffler. Yesterday, I talked to Sarah Vladek, author of The Dangerous Shore, Dangerous Coast. Oh my God, I'm going to be that guy. Sarah wrote this incredible book about The Dangerous Shore. Thank you. Great Scott. Oh, lose my mind. Started the book last night. Brilliant stuff. It's the story of how scientists, mobsters, double agents, retirees, what would eventually become the Civil Air Patrol and a random Boy Scout stopped the invasion of America, these U-boat patrols. And Sarah was my guest yesterday. We talked about today she's been in Old Town Clovis signing copies of the book. And by the way, she has got one more book signing coming up tomorrow at the Barnes & Nobles in Fresno. I'm not sure of the exact time. I think it's a little earlier in the afternoon. But if you go to sarahvladek.com, you'll find the times and places to catch up with her. You can also buy the book online, or you could go see her in person at Barnes & Noble and get a copy of the book signed by Sarah. But Paul sent me this picture, and it is Sarah and... he's trying to tell me this lady's 96, and there is no chance that lady is 96 years old. I think she's in better shape than I am. But they are at the Clovis Veterans Memorial District. This must have been from yesterday's book signing that Sarah did. 96-year-old listener heard Civil Air Patrol, perked her ears up. She came down, got to meet Sarah, get a copy of the book. And if I'm not mistaken, the photo that Paul has shared is that same woman standing alongside an aircraft. Round about World War II. I'm thinking this is one of our original Civil Air Patrol volunteers coming down to talk to Sarah about that book she wrote, The Dangerous Shore. If you want to meet Sarah, again, there's another book signing coming up tomorrow. She's going to be at Barnes & Noble in Fresno. Go to sarahvladek.com and find the times that she's going to be out there, or find her on social media if you missed her in Clovis today. Don't miss meeting Sarah, because she is lovely. And the book is incredible, and it's an unbelievably well-told story about what America does well, which is coming together to beat the bad guys. We got an update of headlines coming from Rose Ortega in the KMJ newsroom, and if you haven't heard it yet, the Valley Legends, the legacy continues. is now a part of our daily lineup on KMJ. We'll hear from Elizabeth Laval and Mark Standriff about what you can expect on the way.
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11: Now, if a family made $52,000 a year and spent over $73,000 and was already more than $1 million in debt, what would you call that? I call that insolvent. Well, that's exactly what the U.S. Treasury admitted the other day in its own official report. So what happens next? More money printing, more pressure on savers and retirees. Washington isn't going to protect your purchasing power. You have to do that yourself. That's why for decades, investors have turned to physical gold and silver, real money, with no counterparty risk. 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Don't wait for the next crisis headline. 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
2: Sunny and 89 degrees at Radio City. It's 5 o'clock. I'm Rosa Ortega live in the KMJ newsroom. A threatening phone call sends two Clovis area schools into lockdown today. KMJ's Liz Kern reports.
15: Clovis Unified Police and Fresno Police responded just before noon after a suspicious phone call was made regarding Clovis West High School's campus. The school was locked down, and across the street, Fort Washington Elementary was also told to shelter in place. Heavily armed officers were everywhere, so were parents. Clovis West was hosting the CIF tennis tournament and also the Valley Swim Meet. At 1:35, officers gave the all clear after a search concluded the call was a hoax. They're working to identify and prosecute the person responsible. Students were offered counseling. Liz Kern, KMJ News.
2: Russia and Ukraine agree to a short ceasefire over the weekend. Fox's Jared Halpern at the White House.
25: The three-day ceasefire beginning May 9th and ending May 11th coincides with Victory Day, when Russia marks the defeat of Nazi Germany in World War II. In a social media post, President Trump says the ceasefire will include a suspension of all kinetic activity and a prisoner swap of 1,000 prisoners from each country. The ceasefire announcement comes a day after Special Envoy Steve Witkoff and Jared Kushner met with Ukraine's top negotiator in Miami. At the White House, Jared Halpern, Fox News.
2: California families welcoming newborns will get some extra help before leaving the hospital.
26: Governor Gavin Newsom now launching a first-of-its-kind program that will provide new parents with 400 free diapers after their baby is born. The program will start at about 65 to 75 hospitals that mainly serve low-income families, with plans to expand statewide. State leaders